0: NATO with details.
1: CENTCOM says Islamic Revolutionary Guard Corps forces were observed preparing to launch rockets with sea mines into the Strait of Hormuz. The U.S. military also says they had just completed clearing mines out of the strait last week. So new American strikes took out two Iranian launchers before those mines could get into the water. Iran's Revolutionary Guard says several soldiers and citizens were killed and injured in the attack. The fighting comes just days after the Trump administration said it's increasing economic pressure to try to end its war with Iran rather than military action. Jill Nato, Fox News.
0: And Fox News has learned U.S. forces in Jordan are being fired upon in retaliation, although CENTCOM says most of those missiles have been intercepted. Nepal recovering after deadly flooding swept through the region last week. Fox's Stephanie Bennett reports.
2: Nepal's tourism board provided an update saying 289 missing foreign nationals have been rescued, including two Americans. But the situation is growing more dire by the day. Heavy rains swelled rivers and lakes upstream. Those rising water levels forced crews completely stop rescue operations at times. Trying to get teams and supplies into the area is also extremely challenging. Flood warnings were sent to residents' phones telling them to get to higher ground. Crews focused on rescuing hundreds of people, possibly trapped inside tunnels at a hydropower project in Nepal.
0: At least 800 people are dead, more than 3,000 missing. President Trump escalating his trade war with Canada, posting on social media, Canadian companies wanting to do business with the U.S. need to move here to avoid newly imposed U.S. tariffs. Americans listening to Fox News.
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4: Your AccuWeather forecast. Tonight, expect a shower in spots this evening, then becoming partly cloudy and humid with a low of 68. Tomorrow will be warm and humid with periods of clouds and sunshine reaching a high of 86. Tomorrow night, it will be mostly cloudy, warm and humid with a low of 70. Moving into Tuesday, we can anticipate partly sunny skies with hot and humid conditions as temperatures climb to a high of 91. Tuesday night will be mainly clear, warm and humid with a low of 71. With the AccuWeather forecast, I'm meteorologist Jason Caterina for News Talk 1480 WHBC.
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6: We are waiting here for a possible press conference from Los Angeles about Aaron Donald. And if they do speak, if general manager Les Snead or head coach Sean McVay or Aaron Donald himself come to a podium, we'll have it for you. We'll dip into that from the NFL Network, so we're keeping a close eye on that here on Westwood One Sports. The big news of the day, NFL cutdown day. There were a lot of moves. There were a lot of trades. Weirdly, there were a lot of trades filling out the bottom ends of rosters. You know, sixth-round picks, third running backs, sixth offensive linemen. A lot of that happened. We'll hit some of those. But the big story was Aaron Donald announcing via email, "I'm back," as the Rams are getting ready as the favorites. Their Super Bowl odds went from plus 550 to plus 500 over on DraftKings. They are still the favorite. Bills and Ravens odds went up. They got better odds. Everybody in the NFC, their odds went down because of the Aaron Donald news to win the Super Bowl. And they open up the year in Australia. You know, it's weird. And if you're like me, bringing our producer, Ben Strober. Ben, are you a fantasy football player? Do you play in one league, two leagues, three leagues? Do you play fantasy?
7: No, I haven't played since 2014.
6: Okay, got it. Well, then this doesn't affect you. I apologize. If you're like me, I'm in three leagues. I just got invited to a fourth league, as a matter of fact, earlier today. So I'm kind of looking forward to that. But your fantasy draft, if you wait like you're supposed to, is Monday or Tuesday. We don't get a Wednesday to draft this year because the first game of the year, which is Seahawks-Patriots, it's not Rams and Niners from Australia. The first game is Seahawks-Patriots from Seattle. That's the opening game, the rematch of the Super Bowl, which I'm shocked that that's a thing because the game itself wasn't very good, and I don't want to see a rematch of that. But whatever, I'm excited. And then the next game is the 49ers and the Rams from Melbourne, Australia. For us, that'll be on Thursday, but in Australia, that game is on a Friday. So we don't get a Friday night game. We don't get Saturday, obviously. That's the college slate. And then Sunday, we kick it off. Let's go. So your fantasy draft has to be Labor Day night or the day after, which I have two at the same time. And I

hate that. I absolutely hate it. But we're pressed on time because of that Australia game. And we've talked a lot about the Los Angeles Rams, and we've talked about Aaron Donald and Myles Garrett. We'll get to more of that later on. But the other team that they're playing, it's a great rivalry. The Niners and the Rams has been really fun because you got McVay and you got Shanahan and you got Stafford and you got Purdy and you got Christian McCaffrey and you got Kyren Williams, who's been real good in the last 3 years. And you got the receivers and all this stuff going on. And I know that if you're going to say, hey, rank the NFC West, I think right now, based on the odds, wouldn't be dumb to say Rams, Seahawks, Niners. Sorry, Cardinals. Rams, Seahawks, Niners, or if you want to go with the Super Bowl champs and give them the credit they're not getting from the odds makers, you would go Seahawks, Rams, Niners. And I'm, with all due respect to our friends who are San Francisco 49ers fans, I mean, the injuries and the age of your receivers and your goofy-ass offseason, what is going on in San Francisco? It's been weird, right? Like, straight up odd. And the regular season ended really weird. Now, if you remember back, and maybe you don't, Niners fans, I'm sure you do, the Niners season last year ended in a 41-6 loss. 41-6. They lost to the Seattle Seahawks in the wild card round. And the worst part about that game, along with losing, was George Kittle tearing his Achilles. Now, Kittle had been banged up for a lot of the year. And the all-world tight end, finally, you know, after all the injuries, one more biggie, and it sucks. Kittle tore his Achilles in that one. And then the offseason got really, really weird, right? Like, there was the Kyle Shanahan car crash that we're still, like, I still don't believe the explanation. That's just me. I'm just a guy. But he was apparently on his phone in a self-driving car. He dropped his phone, and then somehow the car, whether he hit the button or the steering wheel or whatever, when he was trying to reach back for it back here, the car veered into the oncoming lane and hit a girl, hit a woman driving, a young, I think he was 21, up in Northern California. And he had a broken nose, a broken hand, concussion, facial wounds that needed 40 stitches, broken ribs. Like, he was messed up from the accident. And we didn't see him for a while. And, you know, a database error. Remember, it was her fault. Database error. They blamed her. And then we find out from Shanahan. And there's, I still think that there's some shadiness, some cloudiness over all of that. You know, the Palo Alto Police Department is not letting anyone get any more information. So that, I think, has been swept under the rug. The Brandon Ayuk stuff has been goofy. You know, the wide receiver, Brandon Ayuk, he wants out. He wanted to go play with the Washington Commanders, wanted to play with his guy. He wanted to go play with Jaden Daniels in D.C. I don't think anybody in D.C. wants Brandon Ayuk and his weird videos that he was putting up. You know, just the insane stuff that he was saying about John Lynch, the GM, and Kyle Shanahan. I mean, this is a guy who signed a mega deal in 2024, tore his ACL, missed rehab, voided guarantees, disappeared, was put on the reserve, left team list. He spent the offseason blasting the 49ers, who control his life, okay? So they sign, you know, Mike Evans. It's like, okay, cool, Pearsall and Evans. Nope. Ricky Pearsall goes down with a knee injury. He's on IR. He's done for the season. So then people are bringing up the electronic substation. Scientists have disputed the theory that aligning electromagnetic fields weaken players' tendons and ligaments. I mean, the Niners are known for one thing in this era. Well, two things. One, being good with a good head coach, and two, injuries. And unfortunately, they've suffered so many significant injuries that it just seems to happen again and again. And I think it's hilarious. Scientists are like, no, that doesn't happen. This is not the reason for it. But John Lynch is having an investigation, trying to get back in this league as of right now. You know, there's some age over there in San Francisco. They got a really old left tackle.

0: who they paid this offseason in Trent Williams. You got guys coming off major injury like Fred Warner. I still think the Niners are going to be a playoff team, and if things go the right way, they could be right there with the Seahawks and the Rams. And then there's the Jed York thing. So Jed York, who owns the San Francisco 49ers, got popped for arranging sex with a hooker, communicating with an online advertisement, and it was all part of a prostitution sting. Jed, what's Jed York's net worth? Let me look that up real quick. Jed York net worth is, how rich is net as Jed York? He has a net worth of $500 million. Kind of low, right? Like you would think that the owner of the Niners would be worth at least $1 billion, but he's worth half $1 billion. He got popped trying to pay $140. $140 for a hooker. $140? Like, you ever seen The Wolf of Wall Street? Ben Strober, our producer. Ben, have you seen The Wolf of Wall Street?
1: Nope.
0: Okay. Art Martinez, have you seen The Wolf of Wall Street?
2: Yes, I have.
0: Do you know when they're talking about the ladies they would bring in, there were three different levels of lady? You don't remember that, where they were bringing in the prostitutes into the office in that film? $140 hooker for a guy worth half $1 billion kind of feels like one of the lower end ones that Leo DiCaprio was bringing into that movie.
2: He's slumming.
0: They really, in Ohio of all places, which is weird because that's where another guy who got popped for a sexual deviancy, Deshaun Watson. Anyway, I'm not comparing the two. Can't do that. So York faced charges of engaging in prostitution, possessing criminal tools, before pleading no contest to a reduced disorderly conduct charge. He got a day in jail, credited for time served, and $1,150 in fines. That's what happens when you're rich, by the way. You get to do all that. The legal matter has been resolved. The Niners have declined any further comment. Yada, yada, yada, yada, yada. So we got a football game to actually talk about, right? We have an actual NFL football game to be talking about. We got the Niners after this weird offseason of all that stuff. The offseason from hell. Oh, and there was the guy that has been impersonating a 49ers wide receiver. The guy that got the money at like $1.6 million out of women that he somehow duped into giving him money for impersonating being a wide receiver on the San Francisco 49ers. Just like this should be a Netflix show. The Niners 2026 offseason. You start it from the moment that George Kittle's Achilles explodes, and then you go throughout this season. That's what Mike Wickett here, Westwood One Sports, that's what we need. The 2026 49ers offseason. Side note, Ben Strober, you have homework. You have to watch The Wolf of Wall Street, all right? That's your new homework assignment. Get that
1: done
0: before.
1: To?
0: Yes, it's so good. It's Scorsese. It's great.
2: Good movie.
0: Yeah.
1: I've got too many things to watch already.
0: No. Whatever your next thing is, cancel it. Tell your girlfriend you're watching The Wolf of Wall Street. Trust me,
1: Mike,
0: the opening.
1: It's football season, dude.
0: The opening. There's no football on right now. There's a Cubs game on Sunday Night Baseball. All right? There's no football. You got 3 days to get this done. Trust me, your wife will really like the opening scene. All right? It's really good. It's really good. Back to the Niners. They've got so much going on, so many injuries. Their head coach, Kyle Shanahan, is just trying to figure out, you know, where these guys are at before they leave for Australia.
3: You know, we got to evaluate sooner than later. I mean, there's just guys that are going to be close, guys like Mikel. I mean, guys like Kittle are just taking a step back. Want to see how Bosa does in these practices and stuff. So there are guys who are healthy and doing good, but are they ready to get back and play right away? And that's why, you know, we have these mandatory 3 days off right now. But when we get back, we have those 2.5 days before we get on the plane. And those 2.5 days, we'll see our practice schedule. We'll at least get 2 big ones in, maybe a possible third.
0: Okay, so by the way, you may have heard him say that Kittle has taken a step back. He did not mean like Kittle's injury, because Kittle was activated this week. He was practicing finally this week. He did not mean, I did some digging, he did not mean like, oh, there's an injury setback. He's getting a step back, meaning he's closer to being George Kittle. Does that make sense? Everybody on the same page? They're all right. They're okay. Make sure everybody's on the same page. All right. So more from Kyle Shanahan. They're going to Australia. There's one thing I know that coaches love more than

0: anything. Football coaches love routine. They don't like the late game on Sunday. They don't like Monday night football because they lose a day getting ready. They hate Thursday games. I don't think they like the Wednesday games that pop up. All right? It's cool to play on Thanksgiving, but NFL coaches trying to win as many regular season games as they can, they want to play 1 o'clock Eastern games or 1 o'clock in their time zone or noon in their time, whatever it is. They want to play the early game every single week. That's what coaches want to do. They don't want Sunday night football. They don't want Monday night football. They don't want to go to Australia. And you're like, wicked. What do you mean? Kyle Shanahan sure loves going to Australia. Well, he was asked by my guy, Grant Cohn, who covers the Niners for SI, about the excitement level of going to play down under.
1: Now, the Australia trip's about a week away. How excited are you to make that trip?
2: Trying to get me in trouble.
0: That's fantastic.
1: Now, the Australia trip's about a week away. How excited are you to make that trip?
2: Trying to get me in trouble. I mean, I'm just hoping our team's healthy enough and has the time to get there. Those are the challenges of it, to get there, to prepare for it. You know, guys still trying to recover to get there, the plane flight and things like that. But once you do get there and stuff, we're going to have fun playing in another country. That's going to be a cool atmosphere, things like that. That'll all be good. But right now, I'm just thinking of the challenges of getting our team ready for those 3.5 hours.
0: Yeah, so just the beginning of that, they don't love these games in Germany. They don't love the games in Mexico City. They don't love the games in Australia. These coaches absolutely hate it. They hate it. The Niners are leaving much earlier, a couple of days ahead of the Rams to get into Australia. And Kyle Shanahan was asked why they're leaving so early.
2: I mean, I would love to show up the day before and just play, but I'm not the best when it comes to the science and everything on that stuff. So you ask people who have done it a number of times, you ask people who study it, you take all their opinions in. We've been strongly recommended. You know, when you got a 19-hour flight and a 16-hour something difference, I forgot because I haven't asked since we were making these decisions, but it's a big adjustment on the body. So the recommendation for everybody has been to tell us when to go, and it's made a lot of sense, and I know how our players feel also. I was a little bit on the fence. Science wasn't and what I was reported on, and our players weren't at all. So that helped me get off the fence.
0: So you've got the Niners are leaving a week before the game. So they're going to leave on Thursday or Wednesday. Wednesday, Thursday, international dateline. You know what I mean. The Rams are leaving and may not get there until Tuesday or Wednesday. You know what I mean? A day ahead of time. The Niners are leaving much earlier than the Los Angeles Rams. And to me, that's probably the smart move. I mean, I think, I don't know, I've never been to Australia. I've never been on a flight that long. But they are leaving that early. And it wouldn't have been a press conference after the offseason from hell without hearing what Kyle Shanahan's thoughts were on Jed York.
2: I got to talk to Jed the last 2 days and today. Obviously, it's a very tough situation. Views for the organization going forward is the same as usual. I mean, there won't be any difference in that. But I know it's extremely fresh. I think it's a very, very personal situation. I got a lot of respect for Jed. I got a lot of respect for Danielle. Their family does mean a lot to me. So I'm like, with it being this personal, I'm trying as hard as I can to keep it that way. So
1: your message to the guys today, what was that?
2: I don't need much of a message to the guys. I think that's kind of irrelevant to our guys.
0: Yeah, I really don't think Brock Purdy wakes up thinking about the L.A. Rams and Jed York and his $140 hookers. I really don't think he cares. You got to ask the question, obviously, and the relationship between Jed York and Kyle Shanahan. But I'm sure that Mike Evans doesn't roll out of bed and think, oh, getting ready for this Australia game. Oh, yeah, my team's owner had that $140 hooker. How's that going to affect the way I play against Trent McDuffie? I don't think it has anything to do with it. I did mention the Brandon Ayuk stuff. He wanted to go to Washington. It doesn't sound like it's been a real great camp for the Washington Commanders, with or without Ayuk there. We're going to go to D.C. coming up next. We'll talk to Ben Standing. Writes a Substack covering the Commanders called Last Man Standing. I think Jaden Daniels threw one pass in the preseason. Is this offensive line without Laremy Tunsil going to be better? New OC, new DC, a lot of questions. about the Washington Commanders, and we're going to answer those coming up next on Westwood One Sports.
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1: Hanging out here on a Sunday night. 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Do it. It was cut down day, about a week and a half out from the start of the NFL season, and we were just talking about Brandon Ayuk and his want to go to the Commanders. That did not happen here in the offseason, but there are a lot of questions surrounding the Washington Commanders, and it's time to bring in Ben Standig. Check out his Substack, Last Man Standig, covering the Washington Commanders. Ben, appreciate the time. Thanks for coming on. This is your second appearance, so you know how coaches say you make your biggest improvement from week one to week two. We expect great things.
2: Well, I'm going to let you down on that one, but I appreciate the wraps all the same. I'm going to do my best to stay on your 53.
1: Ben, I am not a football expert. I'm a guy with a microphone. I have opinions. But when you're breaking in a new offensive line, a new offensive coordinator, and your quarterback got hurt last year several times, does a preseason of 0-for-1 with a sack instill a lot of confidence in the Commander faithful?
2: No, it does not. Obviously it's the conundrum that every team has around the league. You know, how much do you use your starters, particularly the quarterbacks, in, you know, these games that are important from a rep perspective, but it's not, you know, it doesn't matter. It doesn't count in the standings. So how do you weigh that? And, you know, I think it was important for Washington to try to get Jaden Daniels and the starters out there because, you know, I think last year, a lot went wrong last year, injuries included. They did start 3-2 last year, but it felt like from like a energy kind of way that they maybe were slow out of the gate. And so that was Dan Quinn talked all summer, going back to spring. He wants a competitive camp. And then they get out there and the offense plays three snaps in one game, and the defense in the same game only played two, in part because they scored a touchdown on the second play. So five snaps essentially from the quasi first team, you know, both sides. That it's almost like, why bother, I guess? And I think that it is tough. And then when you factor in that their center, Nick Allegretti, who was switching positions from guard, gets hurt on the first day of camp, basically almost doesn't play at all the rest of camp. The guy you had working with Jaden Daniels almost the entire camp, Julian Good-Jones, who was a practice squad player the last 3 years, he was one of the guys cut today, and I don't think he's, like, coming back to the 53, maybe the practice squad. So just that alone, the center situation, the position right in front of the quarterback, who, like you said, gets hurt, unfortunately, is a massive question right now. So it's just one of many questions they have. The good news is they have a lot of weapons now on offense between McLaurin and Diggs, Chig Okonkwo, Bill Kroski Merritt, you know, but the line is always a problem. They lost Tunsil, and there's a lot of other questions to go along with that.
1: I don't know how much you're able to see in camp. Some teams allow reporters to see more, so forgive me for not knowing, but how has Jaden Daniels looked in camp and in these shared practices? Does he look good, or should we be worried about this guy?
2: No, he looked pretty good. I thought the first couple of days of camp, his accuracy seemed to be a bit off, and you're just like, what's going on here? But I think it was just working out the kinks. From that point on, in practices and then in the first joint practice that they had with Miami, he looked pretty lights out. Again, it's easy for when the quarterback's not getting hit, and even when he gets pressured, you know, they let the play go on anyway, the coaches, you know, so you can't always say for sure what would have been a real play or what would have been a sack. But he

0: has looked pretty sharp out there. He's looked comfortable working under center, which is something he didn't do his first 2 years. They're actually going to a huddle now, as opposed to just going pretty much no huddle the last couple of years. So there's some adjustments to make. New offensive coordinator, David Blau, is a first-time coordinator. So there's adjustments, but Jaden Daniels did look pretty good. That said, it's not even that he looked bad last year. It's just that the injuries kind of messed everything up and put – you know, a lot of fear into the hearts and minds of the fan base, and that's not going to change anytime soon. Every time he gets under pressure, it's like watching your kid run into traffic or something, right? So there's still going to be concerns, but he looks fine. I think that the whatever national conversation about him dipping, I think, is overstated. I can't argue against the injury concerns, though, until, you know, it's proven otherwise.
1: You know, last year you said they started out 3-2. Bill Belichick famously did not care about the month of September. But when it comes to the Commanders, because it is a 17-game season, so it's a little bit longer than it was before. But when it comes to the Commanders, out of the gate, man, at Philly, at Dallas, two road division games. This isn't Miami and the Raiders that they're getting here. You go down two games that early, Ben, I got to feel like there could be a little panic setting in D.C.,
0: but it even goes beyond that, because the third game, while it's at home, it's against the Super Bowl champion Seattle Seahawks. Then they go to London to play the Colts. Then it's another division game against the Giants. Then they fly to San Francisco on a Monday night to play the 49ers. Then a bye week, and then it's the Eagles and the Rams.
1: So
0: it's not even just that it's potential 0-2. It's that, well, they have nothing easy coming up behind them. If they can somehow get to like 3-5, even, I mean, obviously, hopefully it's better, but if they could at least be, say, 3-5 after that stretch I just said, the schedule does soften on paper. Obviously, we all understand that these things could change in any direction, the schedule, but like it softens over the second half of the year. But that start is daunting. And, you know, like the last week or two of the summer here, it just has not gone their way. Obviously, you know, it's not that like losing 41-3 in a preseason game with nothing but like third stringers in there matters, but there's something to be said for the lack of like energy, the lack of the functional display, you know, too many penalties, things like that. That doesn't bode well, because all these guys have been practicing, you know, for weeks here. So it's definitely concerning if they don't come out hot. And again, we're sitting here, they've got big-time questions on the interior part of the offensive line, and the first two games, you're getting Jalen Carter, Jordan Davis with Philly, Quinnen Williams with Dallas, Rashawn Gary. So, you know, their weakest spot is going to get tested right off the bat. And I think they've made a lot of other improvements on defense, and hopefully, yeah, we haven't even discussed, like, Adafi Owe and Caleb on Chase on two of their big signings to help the defense get younger faster. They've missed the last couple of weeks with injuries. Now, they haven't told us how significant it is. Maybe it's not, but it's also another variable here. Like, one of these guys is going to get back. Also, their top cornerback, Trey Amos, broke his leg essentially in week 10 last year, barely played in training camp after hurting his ankle. Now he got put on the IR designated to return list, and he's out at least the first month. So their cornerback situation is pretty thin right now as well. So it's a lot going on here, to say the least.
1: Ben Standig joining us. You can check out his Substack on the Commanders, Last Man Standing. I'm Mike Wickett here, Westwood One Sports. And I was going to ask you more about the defense, but, man, this was a bad defense last year, one of the worst in the National Football League, now riddled with injury. I know they were old last year, but you mentioned getting, you know, younger and quicker. Aside from these injuries, are they going to be better than the 32nd ranked defense in the NFL?
0: I think the answer to that is pretty definitively yes, but don't old takes expose me if they
1: I'm writing this one down, Ben. We're putting you on Twitter.
0: It's not that they have to be like the 15th best defense for this to be successful. If the offense with Jaden Daniels can do their thing, like we saw in 2024, the first like half of camp, the defense was great. They were winning most of the practices. I mean, Miami's not a very good team. We all get that. But, like, they were dominant in that joint practice against the Dolphins. But it's, like, right after that, though, is when Owe and Chaseon went out with some injuries. They lost Johnny Newton, a third-year defensive tackle. You know, depth kind of thing at this point. He's out for pretty much the season, it looks like. I mentioned Trey Amos, their cornerback. So on paper, like, they should be better. But, again, then you start looking, depth is a little thinner at some spots, and we don't know exactly when these guys are getting back. They also have Dorrance Armstrong, who was easily their best defensive lineman last year. You know, he had one of the better pass rush seasons among defensive ends in the league, but then he gets hurt in week 7 and out for the year. He's come back and is looking better, but he's also now being suspended for week 1 by the league, so they won't have him in the opener either. Once he's available and the other two guys are ready, that's a pretty impressive pass rush trio. You still have Jerron Payne in the middle, so there's a lot to like, but yeah, until they get out there, we'll have to see. We just haven't seen it for the last couple weeks. That's part of the rub.
1: What's your expectation win total for this squad? You mentioned that brutal schedule in the first 2 months of the season. What do you think this team's going to do with the injuries and the offensive line and all that kind of stuff when you wrap it up and you have that crystal ball, Ben? Commanders win total.
0: Yeah. So, like, when training camp opened and I'm asked this question, I was like, you know, they're in the bucket that a lot of half the league is in, right, where it's like, It, depending on whether the field goal hits the upright, that's good or bad for them. The referee calls pass interference on somebody late in the game. Is that good or bad for them? The injuries, you know, things like that. They're in that 7 to 10 win range. Okay. But then they lose Laremy Tunsil, and that immediately to me lowers the ceiling for this offense. And then, you know, we just talked about some of the injuries, and, you know, it's two first year coordinators on both sides of the ball, et cetera. So I'm probably sort of in that 7 to 8-win range. I'm trying not to let the last couple weeks of camp and preseason mess with my head too much because, again, most of the guys who are out there are just not going to be part of the season. But at the same time, it does leave a bad taste. So I'm sort of in that 7 to 8-win group. If Jaden Daniels is healthy all year, then that number could absolutely go up. And I would expect that it probably would. And I do think the defense will be better. But, you know, I'm a big offensive line guy. If you don't have an offensive line, you don't have anything. And that offensive line is a huge question right now across the board. And they're very thin, even if all the starters are available. So I'll say in that 7 to 8-win range. But at the same point, I think the NFC East is fairly open this year. So it wouldn't stun me if they were a team that could make it up and say to second place. But it's just hard to right now with some of the questions to easily kind of make that claim.
1: Feels like, Ben, you're going to have a lot to write about, and even in the next week and a half before the season kicks off and throughout the entire NFL slate. Thank you for coming on, my friend. You did much better in the second time around than the first time. So well done. You got the assignment correct.
0: Wow, I appreciate that. I need all the confidence I can get here. So thank you. Thank you so much for that. I appreciate you having me on.
1: Take care. Ben Standing on Twitter and X at Ben Standing. Check out his Substack on the Commanders' Last Man Standing. You talk about a brutal start to the year. Again, if you miss that schedule, and for a team that has got injuries up and down, their defense was so bad last year. Jaden Daniels with the elbow and the everything. They've got, you know, McLaurin, who's over 30. They brought in Stephon Diggs, who's over 30. They brought in Rashad White. He's banged up. Bill Kroski Merritt has got a banged up injury right now. And they open at Philly, at Dallas. What a brutal first two games. Then Seattle. Then they play in London against Indiana Jones and the Colts. Then they get the New York Giants. That's a divisional game. That should be a win, but it's a divisional game. And then they go to the Niners, and then they get a bye. And then they have Philly and the Rams. And then they go to New York to play the Giants. And then it's Cincinnati. Woo-hoo-hoo! Brutal stretch for Dan Quinn's Washington Commanders. All right, coming up, Aaron Donald speaks. He's at the podium right now. We're going to hear what he has to say about coming back to the L.A. Rams. If you missed the big news, Aaron Donald officially out of retirement. 1 year, $20 million. He's speaking to the media in L.A. right now. You'll hear him coming up next here on Westwood One Sports.
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1: We will go to L.A. shortly to hear from Rams head coach Sean McVay and the newly unretired Aaron Donald as they're having their press conference right now. And I got to tell you, just by looking at Aaron Donald, we're getting the audio ready for you. Dude looks big. Dude just looks ready. Man, he's 35 years old. He looks still like he can go and rip down a tree. Like, this is a big-looking dude. So we'll have that for you when we can get it set. But Aaron Donald back with the Rams. We'll get your calls in on that a little bit later on in the show. We took a lot in the first hour. But he and Myles Garrett, going to be a wreck. Going to be wrecking stuff out there in the NFC West. Thanks again to Ben Standing. You can check out his Substack on the Washington Commanders called Last Man Standing on Twitter, at Ben Standing. Now, again, I'm Mike Wickett. I am live in Des Moines, Iowa. That's where I broadcast from. Our producer, Ben Strober, is in Washington, D.C., and he's a lifelong D.C. sports fan. Ben, just listening to Ben Standing, who just joined us, it sounds like it is a brutal time to be a Washington Commanders fan.
2: Look, and I'll say, for being 2 years removed from an NFC Championship game and having what everybody believes is a franchise quarterback on the roster in Jaden Daniels, the vibes around the fan base, I think, are maybe the lowest I've seen in a long, long time. I think they were pretty bad in the final year of Ron Rivera just because of how the roster was constructed at that point in time. But we're nearing similar areas of that here now in this new regime with Dan Quinn and Adam Peters, just because of the way the center position was neglected the entire offseason. They went through the majority of camp with a guy named Julian Good-Jones, who didn't even make the team, taking the majority of the first team center reps. And the number one thing that I think is bothersome to me about this, they're treating it the same way they treated Noah Brown, the wide receiver, last year, where he got hurt the first practice of camp, and they kind of did nothing about it, and they were just under the assumption that Noah Brown would come back, he'd be healthy, he'd play well. The second he got into a game, he got hurt again. And I think the same thing is probably going to happen with Nick Allegretti. I think he's okay when he is playing at the center position, but I'm not trusting that he is going to be healthy when he actually returns, because he's had two practices this entire training camp, and he got hurt in both of them. And they've done nothing about it. They did nothing about it in the offseason outside of cutting a pretty good center, in my opinion, in Tyler Biadasz. They pursued Tyler Linderbaum, didn't get him, and then they said, all right, we're good with what we have. I don't understand that plan.
1: Well, why would you need an offensive line when you have a quarterback who's got an injury history? Like, why? It feels like neglecting that is a terrible idea. At least they got him a weapon. Like, are people juiced for 30-something-year-old Terry McLaurin and 30-something-year-old Stephon Diggs?
2: I think people are excited about McLaurin because now David Blau, who's the offensive coordinator, has put a point of emphasis on involving him more in the offense, rotating him around the field. Because under Cliff Kingsbury, they would line Terry McLaurin up only on the left side of the field, and a lot of people were very against that. It did lead to a career year for McLaurin in 2024, but that also was the first year he ever actually had a real quarterback throwing him the ball. So I think people are under the assumption that McLaurin still got something left in the tank, that Stephon Diggs still has something in the tank as well, had over 1,000 yards for New England last year. So they got him weapons. I like the depth they have at receiver, and I like what they did to bolster their defense a little bit outside of the back end, which I think is still pretty weak at this point. It's very weird that they have kind of improved the roster pretty significantly in certain areas, but maybe in some of the most key ones, like in the secondary and now the offensive line, I'm very worried they're going to struggle, which could derail the whole season.
1: I look at the schedule, and I read it right before the break. They could be 2-8 in their first 10, and their only two wins could be over the Giants in their first 10 games. They get the Eagles, the Cowboys, the Seahawks, the Colts in London, the Niners out west. They get the Eagles a second time. They get the Rams. You know, they get the Bengals. Like, 2-8 could be legitimate out of this team.
2: I think they can get a win over Indianapolis. I think if they're going to steal any of the first three, it might be Philadelphia week one. I think there's a lot of questions about the Eagles and how good they'll be offensively with A.J. Brown being traded away. What version of Saquon Barkley are they going to get? Are they going to have 2024 where he went for 2,000 yards? Or is it going to be the more pedestrian version that they got in 2025? And also, Jalen Hurts has had a pretty bad training camp, if you've been following that. So maybe they could steal one of those games early in the season, but

0: It feels like for Dan Quinn and Adam Peters, there should be more urgency right now. Like last year, I don't think you can just look at as this kind of aberration because they had a bunch of guys on the IR and a lot of injuries that they battled, and Daniel's being hurt a lot of the year. I don't think you can view it right now. I think you got to be all systems go, and I don't know if they're taking it that way. Clearly, the preseason is not something Dan Quinn has prioritized as super serious throughout his career, even going back to his days in Atlanta. And that last one against Baltimore, albeit 41 guys out, they gave up 41 points. I guess the Ravens put up a point for every player the Commanders sat in that game.
1: Talking about the State of the Union, I guess, about D.C. sports, then not a lot of love for the Commanders. We're going to hear from Aaron Donald coming up at the top of the hour in about 11 minutes from right now. Everything Aaron Donald had to say, you're going to hear coming up in about 11 minutes. At least you have the Nationals, right? Aren't the Washington Nationals like a beacon of light in D.C.?
0: You know, I'm not going to take the bait. Mike.
1: Tell me about your Commanders or your Nationals season.
0: Well, the Nationals blew their 35th save of the season, which is two away from an MLB record. They got a month or so left to do that.
1: Brutal.
0: They're the second best run scoring offense in baseball, but they've blown 35 saves. So that kind of just tells you how their season has gone. They're still, I think, on the right path with this new group they've brought in, more focused on analytics because the ownership hasn't spent a lot of money over the last couple seasons. So they've taken kind of this Cleveland Guardians, Tampa Bay Rays approach to everything. And I think that's going to work out for them better than it was before under the previous regime, which did win them a World Series to their credit, but kind of just overstayed their welcome a little bit probably at this point in time. But it's tough. It's been a tough couple of months, and I think for Nationals fans, it's frustrating because the previous administration had promised them a rebuild that was going to see the fruits of the labor of all the losing that happened a couple of years ago. And then the new group comes in and says, yeah, about that, like we're looking at a couple more years timeline as well. So it's tough to get people to be bought in for 5 to 6 years of rebuilding.
1: But at least you have Alexander the Great. You got Alex Ovechkin. You've got the all-time leading goal scorer, Ben, there in D.C. to get excited about. I mean, it's a Capitals town, right?
0: It is a Capitals town. And I've always been under the assumption pretty much every year of my life the Capitals will be good. They'll be very good. They've added 230 goal scorers to the mix. So offensively, they're going for it. I think I'm pretty excited by the fact that Chris Patrick, the general manager, saw that they weren't sure at the time if Ovechkin was going to come back. So they kind of acted as if they didn't know at the time which was the right play, and they went out and they bolstered their offense with Alex Tuck and Jordan Kyrou, who are 2 30-plus goal scorers last year, out of that with Tom Wilson, a couple of other really good young players they have. So they're absolutely going for it next year, and it's been a long time since that Stanley Cup run, and they haven't had a lot of playoff success since then. I think they've won just one playoff series since then, so Capitals fans are a little bit impatient of that, but they do look back on 2018 very fondly, of course.
1: Is it safe to say it again? This is a State of the Union talking about D.C. sports. Ben Strober, our producer, is in our nation's capital. Is it safe to say that the most positive sports fan in D.C. is the Washington Wizards fan?
0: I think it's them and the Mystics. The Mystics clinched the playoff spot. They've been rebuilding for a couple of years. But, hey, you want to talk? I know you love to talk about the WNBA.
1: Mike. I do. I'm a big W guy.
0: The Mystics are lit right now, and I think the Wizards kind of have a similar vibe to it. They've been tanking for the last couple of years, and it finally paid off with A.J. Tabanza. The league had to change the rules probably because of what the Wizards and all these other teams were doing. And you got Trae Young and hopefully a motivated Anthony Davis part of the mix as well. So I think this is the most excited Wizards fans have been for a season in probably the last 10 years or so.
1: Where are you going to get this kind of analysis other than Westwood One Sports Night? This is it right here. You want the state of D.C. sports? We got a guy right there. What's been the highlight? Tabanza in the lottery, the UFC fight on the White House lawn. We just had an IndyCar race there last week. Like, what's been the sports highlight in D.C. for you?

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1: If you want to hear more about the Wizards, Locked On Wizards is the podcast. Ben is the host. Also, Ben launching a side project, Locked On Mystics, which is coming up, I'm sure, Ben, as the seven-seeded Washington Mystics, as you said, are lit right now. So look for that in your podcast, your feeds when it comes your way. So there it is, the Nationals, Commanders, meh. Wizards could be good. Mystics lit, and the Caps are always good, so look for good things out of D.C. Mike Wickett with you here, Westwood One Sports. Coming up on the other side, Sean McVay spoke to the media about his new toy, the newly unretired Aaron Donald, one of the greatest football players in the history of the NFL, been out for a couple of years due to retirement. He's 35. He is back, and he has signed a one-year deal to come back with the Rams. We're going to hear from Sean McVay, and we're going to hear everything Aaron Donald had to say. That's coming your way on the other side. It is Cut Down Day. We'll talk about some strange similarities between the Steelers, Browns, and Vikings. What could that similarity be? Mike Wickett with you here, Westwood One Sports. Aaron Donald next.
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12: Fighting erupts between the U.S. and Iran. I'm Carmen Roberts, Fox News. It is the first military action in weeks. The U.S. fired first on sea mine launchers in the Strait of Hormuz, and now Iran is striking back, targeting U.S. forces in Jordan. And Fox's Trey Yingst is in Tel Aviv.
13: U.S. forces in Jordan are under missile attack. The Iranians are launching a variety of different missiles at U.S. bases there in response to the U.S. strikes earlier today that targeted Iran's Larak Island. Now, Larak Island is significant because of its location in the Strait of Hormuz. And according to U.S. officials, there was intelligence picked up that ended

0: indicated the Iranians were planning to launch rockets with sea mines attached to basically redeploy mines in the Strait of Hormuz after U.S. forces were able to demine this area.
1: And crude oil opened immediately higher this evening. U.S. and Brent crude both up more than 1%. U.S. crude at $84.38 a barrel. Rescue crews are working harder to find more than 3,000 people missing from Wednesday's catastrophic floods in Nepal and Tibet. The U.S. State Department commented on the missing Americans.
2: State Department spokesman Tommy Pigott on ABC's This Week said the U.S. is in regular contact with officials in Nepal about how best to lend aid. For now, the fate of the Americans that remain missing is largely unknown.
3: We are currently unaware of any U.S. citizen deaths at this time. The highest priority, getting accurate information from the region. A hard region to reach at the best of times, made even more so by the devastation and the remoteness that we see.
2: Last week's flash flooding disaster has reportedly left hundreds dead in the region, with thousands more still missing. A resident of the area described the devastation, saying nothing is left. Grinnell Scott, Fox News.
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5: Here's your AccuWeather forecast. Tonight, expect a shower in spots this evening, then becoming partly cloudy and humid with a low of 68. Tomorrow will be warm and humid with periods of clouds and sunshine reaching a high of 86. Tomorrow night, it will be mostly cloudy, warm and humid with a low of 70. Moving into Tuesday, we can anticipate partly sunny skies with hot and humid conditions as temperatures climb to a high of 91. Tuesday night will be mainly clear, warm and humid with a low of 71. With the AccuWeather forecast, I'm meteorologist Jason Caterina for News Talk 1480 WHBC.
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7: Here on NFL Cutdown Day, week and a half before the season begins, all the preseason games are done, rosters down to 53, but the biggest news of the day, Aaron Donald back 1 year, unretires, going back to the LA Rams. They were already the favorite. Their odds went from plus 550 to plus 500, according to DraftKings. We're going to hear from Sean McVay shortly, the head coach of the Rams. But Aaron Donald, still looking the part, by the way. I was just watching him. They did a little workout there on NFL Network. He took to the podium. Still looks yoked. Here's Aaron Donald. Just met the media minutes ago on Westwood One Sports.
8: To be honest with you, you know, it was on and off for a while, but I think we knew this decision about 2 weeks. You know, I know the world was saying all types of different things and nobody knew what was going on, but, you know, I kind of knew for 2 weeks and then I talked to Sean every single week, damn near every day. So we stayed in contact. I gave him all my updates, how I was feeling, how things was going. So I know he got annoyed with asking all the questions in camp every damn day, so I felt bad for him at that point. But, you know, I was doing everything I needed to do to get myself a peace of mind and see if I can do it. So wasn't no rushing. Just wanted to take my time and make the right decision, right? Because once you choose to come back, you're all the way back in. Can't be halfway in. Got to be all the way in it. So had to get to that point where I felt like I will feel like I'm 100% committed to playing football again. You know, because last 2 years been amazing, right? Building things that I've been building, working on what I've been working on, kind of working from home and, you know, jumping back in the fire, playing football again. So really had to sit back, think about it, not just from the physical aspect, from the mental aspect as well. So everything just played out how it played out, and we're here now.
9: Gary, what was the most emotional part?
8: The emotional part? I don't know. It felt weird coming in and knowing that I was an actual football player. Obviously, I'm always around, but to be like, okay, I'm on the team, it was like, it felt a little weird for me, right? So, but it felt good to be in my first team meeting today. It was a long one, too, an hour and 20 minutes. So it felt good to be back around the guys, getting to see the guys in the locker room, on the field, got to do some individuals today. So starting to feel a little bit more acclimated as a football player. You know, it ain't as weird to me now because I kind of got a little day under my belt.
7: Listening to the newly unretired Aaron Donald back with the Rams talking to the media here on Westwood One Sports.
8: I'm here to just go day by day work. I'm not here to be given nothing to earn any position that I'm in, whatever that is, whatever my role is, I'm gonna earn it. So day by day, just work.

0: grind, get myself to where I need to be, at the level that I want to play at, and that's all I can do. Ain't rushing nothing. Like I said, just continue to stack them days and see where we at.
1: Hey, come back and play, you know, with Miles Garrett and the front that you guys did. How much did that
0: Oh, that was a huge part. I think that the D-line group alone, you talk about the interior guys, and then you got B.Y., and then you bring guys like Miles Garrett, you know, out here, right? I already thought it was a stacked D-line with Verse. Obviously, things transpire and happen, and then you bring a guy like Miles Garrett, a generational talent, and it's like, that can be fun, right? And, you know, obviously what they did on the back end with bringing, you know, certain pieces they need in at the secondary, man, and I think this is a complete team with me here or without me here. So for me to even have the opportunity to be a part of this, be with this team, I take nothing for granted. It's a blessing to be, you know, retired from the game for 2 years and had the opportunity to come back and be a part of something special, you know. And nothing's promised, nothing's guaranteed, but I'm willing to trying to, you know, get to that ultimate goal, what it is, day by day, week by week, and just stack them days, you know.
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3: Is that going to be a challenge for you to kind of get back to that mindset of the way you're accustomed to working?
0: Kind of be honest with you, I kind of been in the football mindset the last 14 weeks. Grinding and things. If anything, it's just getting back on the grass and knocking the rust off as far as playing football, getting 11 on 11, working my eyes, getting a feel for the game, certain reaction things that made me who I am. So, you know, I put myself in the best position, the best way I can with training to get to where I'm at now. Now the only thing I can do now is play 11 on 11 and knock the rust off, get going, get caught up with the speed of the game, and you know, and the rest is the rest. But, you know, do I feel like I can play at a high level? Yes. Do I feel like I can still be myself? 100%. If I didn't feel like that, I wouldn't be here. So, you know, from everything I did, you know, from training, with just conditioning to the football transition and doing football drills and things of that nature. I recorded everything. I studied myself to a T, watched every movement, every cut, every hit flip. In my opinion, I don't see no difference. If not, it look a little cleaner to me. You know, two years, body feel a little different, but it still got to go out there, play 11 on 11, get myself going and get myself where I need to be as far as, like, playing football again. So. I don't know. Like, you know, yeah, I don't know. Guys, just it wasn't really, you know, just being here is pretty cool. Getting to know some of the guys, because I only played with a handful of these guys, so it's pretty much a new team, right? So building these relationships is important. Getting to know these guys, them getting to know me. Obviously, being out there, getting to see how they play, how I play, kind of, you know, start, you know, dishing off each other like that. But, you know, it just feel good to be here.
4: Hey, I got to get about a hand, guys. We're going to be Greg, Nate, and Ben.
3: What did the kids say?
0: My kids wanted me to play.
4: Greg, Nate, and Ben.
2: Aaron Donald talking to the media, newly unretired defensive lineman back with the Rams right here on Westwood One Sports.
0: Well, everybody know I kept myself in shape, you know, lifting weights, conditioning. I did condition myself. I did run full speed on the treadmill versus all that. It was a little different transition into the grass again. Running, cutting. First day I got to train with my speed trainer that trained with me since high school. He looked at me and said, "You ain't missed a step," you know. So that's why it was important for me to work with a guy that know me, that been around me since day one, since high school, just to get a, you know, his advice of how I'm looking, what he's thinking. And obviously over time it got better, got a little quicker, started feeling better. The second wind started kicking in a little different. So after you get to that point, that second wind kicking, now it's time to transition and start doing some football stuff. So, you know, long process, but it was my process what I needed to do to make myself feel like I can do it. So,
3: when it comes to the conversations, have you had any with Miles?
0: Yeah, I talked to Miles through text messages a few times. I got to talk a little bit with him in the day. Yeah, we teammates now, so we're going to get to know each other, you know, a lot closer, be around each other a lot more, and, you know, hopefully we do some special things together. So,
2: 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Ram back with Super Bowl favorites here on Westwood One Sports.
5: What excites you about this next
0: chapter? Just being here, being a part of this team, potentially doing something special. You know, that's what it's about. You know, I think the Super Bowl being back at SoFi kind of excites you too. But, you know, it's a long process to even get to that point. You know, you can't jump past the process of, and the grind that you got to go through to get to that. Obviously, that's the end goal you want to do. But, you know, I'm just present, and I'm here, and I'm glad to be here, and I'm just going to work, get myself where I need to be, earn my position wherever that is and whatever my role is, and just do it at a high level. So
2: there he is. It's Aaron Donald back after a couple of years of retirement, 35 years old, unretired today, sent in the email, kind of like Jordan sent in the fax back in the 90s. It just said, I'm back. He is unretired. And what I took out of that, a couple of things that I thought were interesting, and we alluded to this early on when we got on 2 hours ago on the show. You know, there's no way, I do not believe for a second when Ian Rappaport was reporting that Aaron Donald, up until today, was still deciding. I mean, he even said he's known for 2 weeks. So Wicket was right about that. Like, he said, I knew for 2 weeks. He was getting his body right. He didn't go to bed last night or the night before cut down day thinking, man, I still don't know. This deal was on the table a month ago, all right? This deal was on the table 2 months ago, whatever it was. Because the other thing that stood out to me from Aaron Donald right there, he's been in his football mindset for 14 weeks. What happened 14 weeks ago? Myles Garrett got traded. Okay. And his suit, remember those days? Remember like that weekend when Garrett got traded? Everybody thought the same thing. Well, what are the Browns doing? No, the other thing is, what if Aaron Donald comes out of retirement? And as soon as the first time you heard it, if you're like me, you're like, yep, Aaron Donald's definitely coming out. He's definitely coming out of retirement because this is already a super team. They made the trade and the signing for both of the Chiefs corners. You know, they didn't do anything to really help the offense, but they helped out the defense. They drafted the quarterback of the future, but they made the big move for Myles Garrett. And you knew that this team, who's one of the best offenses in the NFL last year, they have the MVP coming back, playing quarterback. They have a top five wide receiver in Puka. Davante Adams, if his hamstrings stay healthy. Davante led the league in receiving touchdowns last year. He was a red zone threat, a monster red zone threat. But that defense, it had some issues. And they had the best pass rusher in the NFL. And they had the defensive player of the year in Myles Garrett. And then the day that Garrett got dealt, everybody was talking about Aaron Donald coming out of retirement. What kind of percentage? What is he going to look like? Is he in shape? And he's been in football mode since that day. And he knew this was going to happen. And good for him, man. We're all speculating. We all kind of knew it was going to happen. And when you turned on your phone or your laptop or your tablet today, whatever you did, and you got the notification that Aaron Donald was back. Maybe the first time you turned on the radio and you heard us talking about it here on Westwood One. You're like, I thought that was going to happen. I thought so. So Aaron Donald back. The Rams super team continues. $20 million for 1 year. Here's a question I do have, and I don't know the answer to this. How do the Rams have salary cap space? I know they haven't paid Puka yet, and maybe that has something to do with it. But how do the Rams possibly have salary cap space? Like, they trade for Trent McDuffie. That's not cheap. Myles Garrett's not cheap. Matt Stafford's not cheap. I don't think Kyron Williams is breaking the bank. I don't think, like I said, they're still paying. I don't know what Davante Adams is making these days. They're not paying Puka yet. They haven't done that. You know, they don't have any other huge names on defense that they would pay. But still, you're already paying McDuffie and Stafford and Devontae and Kyron. How do you have another $20 million? How does this team do it? Every year the Rams seem to have money and space under the salary cap. It's just wild. But he's in. He's back. The odds move from plus 550 to plus 500. Every team in the NFC saw their odds get longer. And the teams in the AFC saw their odds get shorter. Like the Bills this morning were plus 1,100. Now they're plus 1,000. The Ravens were plus 1,100. Now they're plus 1,000. Meanwhile, the Seahawks were plus 1,100. They're now plus 1,200. All the NFC teams' odds to win the Super Bowl got longer. All the AFC teams got a little bit shorter because Aaron Donald is back. He and Myles Garrett are just going to wreak havoc. How did this all come together? We're going to hear from Sean McVay and get his thoughts, the head coach of the Los Angeles Rams. Coming up on the other side here on Westwood One Sports.
6: 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The pageantry, the pride, the passion. Will Arch Manning live up to the hype? And what will Lane Kiffin's first season at LSU look like? Tons of questions with answers coming fast. Westwood One Sports.
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1: Here on a Sunday fun day, especially if you're in Los Angeles and you're a Rams fan, what's up to our affiliate 97.1 The Ticket in L.A.? Aaron Donald, the big news, unretired today, back with the Los Angeles Rams. The super team continues. It'll be fun to watch Aaron Donald and Myles Garrett play, man, whenever that does happen, because we don't know. We just heard from Aaron Donald as he spoke to the media in L.A. moments ago. If you did not, you know, we'll find out if he's going to play week one. He said he's not sure. We'd have no idea when that's going to happen. But he's back. You can jump in what you think the year's going to be for Aaron Donald. How excited are you if you're a Rams fan at 310-840-4910? They're still the favorite. Their odds got a little bit better to win the Super Bowl. Plus 550, now 500, plus 500. Head coach Sean McVay met the media moments ago as well. And imagine being Sean McVay, right? Like, you're Sean McVay. You've got a Super Bowl. You got the MVP coming back. This offseason, you're like, boy, we could score a lot of points. We just couldn't shut anybody down. And you just watched your division rival have the best defense in the NFL and win a Super Bowl because of that. And you're like, man, what can we do? So general manager Les Snead decides, okay, here's what we're going to do first. We're going to trade for Myles Garrett. Okay, that'll improve the defense. We're also going to trade for Trent McDuffie, one of the top corners in the National Football League. Okay, I guess we'll do that too. And they're going to sign the other defensive back from the Rams. Okay, or from the Chiefs. Okay, this works out great. And then the cherry on top, if you're Sean McVay, which, by the way, the Rams host the Super Bowl this year. It's at SoFi in L.A. Might as well add Aaron Donald, right? Might as well give Aaron Donald a call. Hey, Aaron, we just traded for these two players. We signed this guy. You want to come out of retirement? We won't use you every snap. All you got to do is probably play 15, 22 snaps a game, something along those lines. Here's what Sean McVay had to say about getting Aaron Donald to come out of retirement and come back for the 2026 season.
2: Good to be able to get Aaron back into the mix. He and I, obviously, you guys know how close we are, and there's been a lot of dialogue that we've had, and excited to be able to just take it a day at a time. I'm not going to talk about, you know, any sort of plans. It's going to be a day at a time for us. What does that mean for Australia? You know, the first step was, all right, if you're coming back, let's do that. Let's get you out on the practice field. Let's get you acclimated to your teammates, to your coaches. And then we'll see what that ramp up period looks like, whether or not he's available or whether or not we think it's best to be able to play him in Australia. And I think the best way to do it is take it one day at a time, but we're obviously excited to be able to have him back.
1: I think if the game were this week, like today is Sunday, and if they were, let's say there wasn't an Australia game, let's just say they were playing in the opener normally on a Thursday, I don't think Aaron Donald plays. But because they don't leave for a week to go to Australia, which is what, 5-6 practices, whatever it is, I think there's a shot that he does play. I do. I think there is a shot that Aaron Donald is on that plane flying to Australia and going to play in the opener against the San Francisco 49ers. I don't know if the Rams need him, and it's a big game. It's a division rival with San Francisco, a team that also has Super Bowl aspirations. But again, if that game was this week, I don't think Aaron Donald plays. But these guys, I mean, the guy's been working out for two straight years. It's not like he's been on the couch like me, eating Doritos, drinking Miller Lite, flipping through old episodes of WandaVision on my Disney Plus.
3: Speak for yourself.
1: So maybe, Art, that's what was going on. But he's been working out. He even said he's been a football mindset for 14 weeks. He knew this was going to go down 14 weeks ago. That's when the Myles Garrett trade happened. You know, like he knew that this day was going to come. It's not like he didn't. Remember old school training camp, old school spring training in baseball. Guys spent the off season not working out. Back in the day, they used to spend the spring training period or training camp getting fit. Nowadays, these guys are yoked all year. So it's not like he's some schlub coming off the street who's got to get back into shape. He's Aaron Donald. He didn't let his body get away from him. he's probably just a couple of practices away from getting maybe not up to tip-top speed. And I don't know if he's ever going to get up to tip-top speed. He's not going to be the same Aaron Donald he was 3 years ago, but he can still be pretty damn good. He can still be pretty damn good. More from Rams head coach Sean McVay. He was asked how they got to this point.
2: We had some different timelines in place. And, you know, it was really like I had told you guys. Everything that I've said to you is kind of on his timeline. I think he wanted to get to a point where he knows just from his previous experiences, all right, I want to be able to be there, be a part of the football team. And I think there were some things that he wanted to be able to work through just in terms of his workouts and where he felt his body was before he could comfortably get to this spot. I think there was, I don't know, I don't even want to say like urgency, but he and I both kind of had an unspoken understanding like, all right, once we get the roster down, you know, where are you at with it? You don't owe us anything. And no matter what, there's a lot of love. And, you know, we wanted it to make sure that, you know, he felt good about doing that. He obviously is incredibly, you know, his priorities with his family. And so when he does something, he does it all in. And that's kind of what led to being able to get it done today.
1: Listening to Sean McVay talking about Aaron Donald. He's back with the LA Rams. We don't know if he's going to play week one in San Francisco. Mike Wickett with you here, Westwood One Sports. And McVay was asked, does it even matter? Because you figure without Aaron Donald in the lineup, the Rams probably win a lot of football games this year, right? They did add Myles Garrett. They added Trent McDuffie. They still got Stafford. They still got Puka. They still got Kyren Williams and Blake Corum. They got Devontae. They got players all over in L.A. So they're probably winning 7 of their first 10. I haven't looked at the Rams' schedule. But they're probably winning 7 of their first 10, you know, assuming everyone stays healthy. If Donald isn't ready to go out of the gate and does need a lot of time, like, right after Halloween's a great time to really ramp up your guy. Right around Thanksgiving when the playoff push and you're starting to look at seeding and home field advantage. Does it even matter if Aaron Donald plays in September?
2: What we want to be able to do is, I think there's steps and there's levels to it. So number one, do you want to be able to play? If the answer is yes, then what does that ramp up look like? What does it look like for you to even, you know, he did some individual stuff, but what does it look like to get you into team settings? Taking on double teams, doing the things that are required of you, playing this game that there's a physicality and there's an understanding that he has that's way more nuanced than I do. It'll be something that we'll kind of, you know, feel out one day at a time, and I think that'll give us clarity as we just kind of truly just stay in the moment and see what that looks like.
1: So we're going to find out the next couple of days, you know, is he going to play? Well, we just don't know what his body's going to do in the next few days, and I would imagine being the prime physical specimen, professional athlete that he is, I got a real good feeling he's going to do everything he can to play in that opener. But if he doesn't, that's fine. Again, the Rams are going to be good enough to win a lot of football games before Aaron Donald's ready to get the pads on, put the jersey on, run out of that tunnel, and start killing quarterbacks in the NFC West and the rest of the NFC. This defense is elite. You know that. I know that. It already was before Donald. It's the best defense Sean McVay's ever had.
2: It's the greatest team sport that there is. Obviously, Miles and Aaron get a ton of credit that's been deserved and earned throughout the course of their career, but those other guys on the front are pretty damn good, too. And so I think the beauty of the unit is the unit. Those guys are incredible parts of it, you know, but so are Byron Young and Josiah Stewart and Dez Johnson on the outside. So are Kobe Turner, Braden Fisk, Puna Ford, and Tyler Davis on the inside. And so that's a pretty cool thing, you know, because you're going to need a bunch of guys up front, and those two guys, in addition to those guys I just

0: name, you know, you feel really good. And it's how do we come together as a group and how do we play great team football?
1: So it's interesting to look at these guys and whether or not, like, you have the conversation all the time. It's the age-old question when it comes to the NFL preseason. Like, Jaden Daniels threw one pass, played one series. If you're the Commanders, I'm not sure you feel great about that. You know, there's so many question marks on that offensive line. He didn't have a great year. He was hurt last year. Only played one series in three preseason games. Yeah, they have the joint practices, the shared practices. But it's different, right? Like, you want to get your guys some real, air quote, real bullets flying. But on the flip side of that, I thought this was interesting. There are 12 NFL teams whose starting quarterback did not play at all in the preseason. And Jaden Daniels is not one of them because, again, he played one series. I'm going to run through these real quick, and you think to yourself, you know, should this guy have played? Does it matter if this guy played? Because these are the 12 quarterbacks that did not play in the preseason in the NFL. We'll start with the defending champs. Sam Darnold did not take a snap in the preseason. I mean, he's coming off a year where he just won the Super Bowl. Now, he also led the NFL in turnovers last year. I'm not so sure that Sam Darnold needs a whole lot of preseason snaps, but I will say this. If you're a Seahawks fan, and I know the offense is going to be very similar, but you lost your offensive coordinator last year. Clint Kubiak's now the head coach of the Las Vegas Raiders. I don't think there's a ton of change. I don't even know who the new offensive coordinator is for the Seahawks. And I would imagine that there's not a big difference between Clint Kubiak's offense and Brian Flory's offense. But Flory came over from the San Francisco 49ers. He was their tight end coach, their run game coordinator, and he takes over for Clint Kubiak. I mean, again, they do it in the joint practices. They're doing it with, you know, the regular training camp schedule. But something feels like maybe Darnold should have got a snap or two with the new offense to hear what that cadence is like, to hear what getting plays called is like when you're in a game. Now, again, the first 3 weeks of the season, I feel they're very much like the preseason, especially week one. You will not hear me complain too much or praise too much about teams in the preseason or in week one of the NFL season. I think it's just a lot of these guys don't play. Like another guy who didn't play, Drake May. Drake May didn't play in the preseason. The two quarterbacks in the Super Bowl did not play in the preseason. Difference here is Josh McDaniels is still there. Mike Vrabel is still there. They added A.J. Brown and Romeo Doubs. So you would think they may have wanted to pick up a little chemistry, to work on a few things. They'll have the first couple weeks of the regular season to do so. But it's not easy for the Patriots. Week one, they play Seattle. I feel like Drake May maybe get a couple of reps in a real-ish game setting with his new, you know, one and two wide receivers. Dak Prescott did not play in the preseason. Yeah, I'm not worried about that one. I don't know if you watched the Dallas offense last year with Dak throwing to Pickens and Lamb. It was pretty damn good. You know, hand the ball to Javonte Williams. I did see they just waived Jadon Blue, by the way. People were pretty high on him down in Dallas. He is going to find a new home somewhere. But Dak Prescott's fine. Second year in Shoddy's offense. He's got the two weapons. He's got Jake Ferguson. I'm not worried about Dak Prescott. Lamar Jackson did not play in the preseason. They got a new offensive coordinator in there. Todd Monken's now the head coach of the Browns. Declan Doyle comes over sort of from the Ben Johnson tree as the new OC in Baltimore. They gave big money to Zay Flowers, Jacoby Lane as a rookie wide receiver that everybody is talking about. I don't know how much different Monken's offense is going to be to Ben Johnson's. They still have King Henry there in the backfield. The old man's still getting it done. But again, when you bring in a new coordinator, personally, I would have liked to seen, if I'm a Ravens fan, I know we got people listening in Baltimore, you may have wanted to see your quarterback in a real-ish game setting with the new OC. Aaron Rodgers did not play in the preseason. He's got a new receiver there in Michael Pittman, second year with DK Metcalf. what it sounds like, and Aaron's very difficult to work with because you have to know all the signals and the hand things. It sounds like, though, things are going well with that wide receiver group. You know, he knows Mike McCarthy's offense. He's not real worried about that. Daniel Jones did not play in the preseason. I don't know if he was totally healthy. They say he is, but that's an injury risk that's probably not worth taking. Trevor Lawrence didn't play in the preseason, probably if you're a Jags fan. Can he get on the same page with Brian Thomas Jr.? Because he was not last year on that page. Patrick Mahomes did not play in the preseason. No surprise, not worried at all. I mean, the dude's been in Andy Reid's offense his entire career. Jalen Hurts did not play in the preseason. New offensive coordinator. His 11th since high school. His 11th offensive coordinator. Sean Mannion came over from the Packers and Matt LaFleur's staff. It hasn't been great from what I've been reading. Dontavian Wicks has looked good. But this offense is very different from what he was running with Kevin Petullo last year. Jared Goff didn't play in the preseason. They've got a new offensive coordinator. The old OC in Arizona is now the OC in Detroit. But he knows where Gibbs and Amon-Ra St. Brown and Jameson Williams and Sam Laporta got a new tackle in Penei Sewell. Didn't play in the preseason. None of the Lions stars played in the preseason on offense. Again, new OC, but you trust Goff. Tyler Shuck did not play in the preseason. He was in Kellen Moore's offense last year. I think he's fine. And then Matthew Stafford, the MVP. So those are the quarterbacks that did not play in the preseason. Mike Wickett here on Westwood One Sports. Coming up on the other side. Say, life is all about making very difficult choices. The tough choices. We're going to pick between this or that. Ben Strober puts me to the test. That's next here on Westwood One Sports.
2: 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Then the Rams and 49ers go in the NFL's first regular season game from Australia. And you can listen to both on your home for the NFL. 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
1: Life is all about making very difficult choices. So now we have to make them. This segment is called This or That.
2: Come on. This or you can get with that. You can get with this or you can get with that. I think you can get with this or this is where it's at.
1: Come on. We bring in our producer, Ben Strober, who's been cooking these up to make me have to choose between two very difficult choices. Ben, where are we going first, my friend?
3: So we're going to do this NFL edition the whole way through, and we're going to kind of make this a, which of these do you think is more likely to happen?
1: Okay.
3: To be fair, I think for the first one I'm going to give you, I think both of these things are very possible and maybe likely from a sense, but this or that, which is more likely, Aaron Donald wins comeback player of the year or the Rams reach the NFC championship game?
1: Both are possible. The comeback player of the year thing is so hard to figure out. Because DeMar Hamlin died and didn't win it when he came back and played well. All right? So it's tough to figure that one out. Who won it that year? I think McCaffrey won that year, I think. I don't even remember. But DeMar Hamlin literally died on national TV and didn't win it 2 years later. I'm going to say that the Rams make the NFC Championship just because I think this team is so loaded. The odds makers have them the overwhelming favorite to win the NFC. So I'm going to go Rams to the NFC title game.
3: That's fair. I haven't even checked the comeback player of the year odds. I don't even know if they've updated that yet to include Aaron Donald. He might be the favorite now.
1: He might be the favorite. Let me look that up while you're giving me this next question.
3: All right. So the next one I got for you is the Bears win the NFC North or miss the playoffs completely.
1: Of those two choices, and this is not me sitting with green and gold glasses on, it's the Bears miss the playoffs. There are certain things in the league you can control, and there are certain things you cannot control. And one of the things you cannot control are turnovers. You can be an opportunistic ball-hawking defense, but last year the Bears were plus 26. That's insane.

0: insane. You don't go plus 26 to, again, plus 26. The ball bounces. It's just the law of averages. It's the football gods. It's that weirdly shaped ball they play with. It'll bounce back the other way. The Bears might be better than they were last year, but I don't think they win 11 games. They have the harder schedule. They're already banged up. They just traded away. They don't have much of a pass rush, and they just traded away part of their defensive line depth for a corner. And a corner who has also been injured, by the way. I think Caleb takes a step with Ben Johnson in year two. But of those two choices, win the North. I think the Lions are going to win the North because their schedule is so easy. And they'll just get wins where, say, the Packers or Bears or Vikings won't have those opportunities. So of those two choices, logically, not green and gold, glasses on, I'm going to say the Bears miss the playoffs. By the way, the current favorite to win comeback player of the year is Patrick Mahomes.
1: Oh, okay.
0: Yeah, Mahomes, Kyler, and your boy Jaden Daniels is third on this list.
1: Okay, maybe we can win something. Maybe. Alex Smith won it in 2020, and that was a good story. I remember that.
0: Yeah, that was good for it. That was fun.
1: Right, I think this next one's actually really good, Mike. Which is more likely, the Cowboys have a top five defense in the NFL, or their offense finishes outside of the top 10?
0: Oh, God. I don't like either of these. I don't think you go from a bottom five defense to a top five defense just by adding Christian Parker, all right? I love Caleb Downs. I think he's the best player in this draft. I hate that he went to the Cowboys because I got to hear about it. My neighbor across the street, big Cowboy fan. But I don't think you jump up 25 spots or whatever. That offense is so good. It's just really good. Dak is, I think, can play at an MVP level. Pickens and Lamb are so good. Ferguson's good. Javonte Williams is good. I'm going to change course here. I'm going to say it's more likely that the Cowboys have a top five defense because of the Quinnen Williams, because of Rashawn Gary, who I think is mid but still an upgrade, because of Caleb Downs. I don't love their corners, but I'm going to say Christian Parker from the Vic Fangio tree and the addition of Caleb Downs shoring up the back end is more likely, because I just think that offense is too good to fail. Barring injury, I think that offense is too good to fail. So I'll give some love to the Cowboy defense, even though I don't really like either choice, Ben. I'll go top five D for Big D.
1: I need to be a challenge for you, because I don't know how anybody could imagine them finishing outside the top 10 offensively without any significant injuries. It seems so unfathomable.
0: Like, I might do something weird in my upcoming fantasy draft. I might go Lamb Pickens my first two picks. Like, if I can, and then get Dak on the way back through, and then just whenever their bye week is, just hope I can stream something. You know what I mean? Like, that offense is just going to be so good every single week that stacking all those weapons doesn't seem like a bad idea.
1: There you go. All right, this one's kind of interesting, actually. So the number one overall pick, Fernando Mendoza, starts over 10 games this season, or Shedeur Sanders ends up starting over 10 games.
0: God. Can I say both? I like both. Which one's more likely?
1: Yeah, which is more likely?
0: Probably Shedeur, I think. I think the Vegas has a plan. It feels like Vegas has planned. They, by the way, have not named a starter yet, although everyone's pointing towards Kirk Cousins. I feel like Vegas has a plan to shield Mendoza from as much of this as they can. Like, he wasn't great in the preseason. As a matter of fact, he wasn't very good in the preseason. I don't know if you heard what Clint Kubiak had to say. Let me pull up the soundbite real quick. Clint Kubiak was asked about Mendoza, you know, getting early playing time. Here's the head coach of the Las Vegas Raiders on his rookie quarterback.
2: Yeah, I mean, he needs another three preseason games.
0: No one needs three more preseason games. No, but no, we don't need more. No, we don't need that. He's just saying he's not ready.
2: Yeah, I mean, he needs another three preseason games. You know, all those rookies do. And now that the season's starting, you know, that, you know, the practice reps get smaller, and that's just life. But us as coaches, we got to get him ready to play, keep developing him.
0: Yeah, I don't think Mendoza play. And look, it's the Raiders, not a very good team, not a great roster. They made a lot of changes on defense. Gianti's banged up. I challenge you to name their number one wide receiver. I don't know if you can do it. It's Trey Tucker. But I think the Raiders are going to struggle and could be like a 1-8 thing. And that's when they make the switch, because they know they're officially out of it. Not that I think they think they can contend in the AFC West. So I think Shadur, because there's going to be a lot of public pressure. Jimmy Haslam is the reason why Deshaun Watson is starting for Cleveland. I think they go 0-2 and then they come back to Cleveland and Deshaun's going to get booed. Deshaun will get booed in that opener when they start their first two games on the road. But when they come back to Cleveland, I think that's when Shadur takes over. And barring injury, they should give Shadur every snap possible so they can find out if they have to use a draft pick, one of their three first-rounders next year, on a quarterback in the greatest quarterback draft in the history of the NFL. So I'm going to go Shadur.
1: How stupid does that sound, that they're going to have to start Sanders week 3 because the fans are going to be so angry that Deshaun is playing? Like, how stupid is it that Deshaun is even starting the first 2 weeks then?
0: I think it is so very Cleveland Browns that we talked about this quarterback battle and neither guy would start for 25 teams in the NFL. Like, think about how many teams Deshaun Watson would actually start for, or Shadur Sanders would actually start for, if it wasn't the Browns. Who's got a worse starting quarterback? Maybe it's every
1: Falcons.
0: Team in the league. Falcons, would you start Shadur over Tua?
1: I think right now I would just do it out of upside. Like, what, Tua sucks. There's nothing to see with Tua.
0: Tua's terrible. He was 7 of 8 for 95 yards in his last game. Come on now. No,
1: he'll be hurt by week 3.
0: I think Tua sucks as well, but I mean, I'll give you one. I'll give you Atlanta. But who? There are no other teams in the NFL. Like, would you start Shadur, Jacoby Brissett, or Carson Beck? I'd start Brissett and Beck. Would you start Deshaun Watson or Geno Smith? I'd start Geno Smith.
1: I'd start anybody over Watson. He's awful.
0: Right?
1: When he got injured in 2024, he was the worst quarterback in the NFL.
0: Yeah. And the only reason
1: he's not going to be better.
0: Thank you. You're not getting Texans Deshaun Watson anymore. The Browns are Cleveland Browning themselves with this decision. But Jimmy Haslam is putting his thumb on the race because he wants to see, can I get anything out of the worst deal in the history of the NFL? I have not heard a single person who thinks Deshaun Watson's going to do a good job. Not one. Zero. Munkin says maybe. Like, whatever. So,
1: like, doesn't he own your Bucks?
0: Yeah, he had a hell of an offseason. Haslam traded Myles Garrett and Giannis this offseason. So that's pretty good. That's a pretty, pretty busy offseason for the owner. He did it within a month, too. Traded maybe one of the greatest, three greatest Browns of all time and the greatest Buck of all time.
1: You better hold on to that 21 title forever, because I don't think it's going to have one.
0: What's next?
1: All right, we got the classic. I feel like I do this one with you every time. Jamar Chase or Justin Jefferson?
0: This year, Jamar Chase. Quarterback situation, man. If I can get him in my fantasy drafts, I got 3 coming in a week. I want Jamar Chase. I don't want anything to do with Kyler Murray, because I don't trust Kyler Murray to stay healthy for 17 games. And after Murray, it's 9. Or Carson Wentz, or Max Brosmer. Not that I trust the health of Joe Burrow all that much. I mean, let's be honest here. But a healthy Burrow, the upside of Jamar Chase with a healthy Burrow is much higher than the upside of Justin Jefferson with a healthy Kyler Murray, if that makes sense. So, yeah, give me Jamar Chase right now, because I don't love I like the quarterback situation way better in Cincinnati than Minnesota.
1: I know you're a Packers guy, so I got a good one for you here.
0: Oh, no.
1: You want Jordan Love or Justin Herbert?
0: Give me Jordan Love. He can win a playoff game. Jordan Love went on the road.
1: Let's go. Let's go.
0: Give me Jordan Love. He went on a he won a playoff game at Dallas. He was lights out. He threw four touchdowns, no picks, 323 yards in a road playoff game that they had a 21-3 lead.

0: Give me love over Justin Herbert every day of the week because I've seen him do it in the playoffs. There you go.
1: All right, and that's for this. That's for this or that.
0: There it is. The tough choices have been made. As mentioned, we do have an update on Josh Jacobs, and the Packers made an interesting trade today because of the news that we learned about Josh Jacobs. We'll discuss what's next for Green Bay. Also, what do the Vikings, Browns, and Steelers all have in common? I'll answer that coming up in the next hour as well. Final hour of the program. I'm Mike Wickett. Thanks for hanging out. Sunday Fun Day here on Westwood One Sports.
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12: New U.S. military strikes on Iran. I'm Jack Callahan, Fox News. U.S. Central Command says it targeted missile launch sites on an island in the Strait of Hormuz. Fox's Jill Nato has details.
13: CENTCOM says Islamic Revolutionary Guard Corps forces were observed preparing to launch rockets with sea mines into the Strait of Hormuz. The U.S. military also says they had just completed clearing mines out of the strait last week. So new American strikes took out 2 Iranian launchers before those mines could get into the water. Iran's Revolutionary Guard says several soldiers and citizens were killed and injured in the attack. The fighting comes just days after the Trump administration said it's increasing economic pressure to try to end its war with Iran rather than military action. Jill Nato, Fox News.
12: Fox News has confirmed U.S. forces in Jordan were fired upon in retaliation. Jordan's military saying it intercepted 8 missiles that crossed into Jordanian airspace. Nepal still recovering after the deadly flooding that swept through the region this past week, as Fox's Stephanie Bennett reports.
14: Nepal's tourism board provided an update saying 289 missing foreign nationals have been rescued, including two Americans. But the situation is growing more dire by the day. Heavy rains swelled rivers and lakes upstream. Those rising

0: Water levels forced crews to completely stop rescue operations at times. Trying to get teams and supplies into the area is also extremely challenging. Flood warnings were sent to residents' phones telling them to get to higher ground. Crews focused on rescuing hundreds of people possibly trapped inside tunnels at a hydropower project in Nepal.
1: More than 3,000 people are missing. At least 800 reported dead. President Trump escalating his trade war with Canada, posting on social media Canadian companies should move to the U.S. to avoid tariffs. Americans listening to Fox News.
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3: Here's your AccuWeather forecast. Tonight, expect a shower in spots this evening, then becoming partly cloudy and humid with a low of 68. Tomorrow will be warm and humid with periods of clouds and sunshine reaching a high of 86. Tomorrow night, it will be mostly cloudy, warm and humid with a low of 70. Moving into Tuesday, we can anticipate partly sunny skies with hot and humid conditions as temperatures climb to a high of 91. Tuesday night will be mainly clear, warm and humid with a low of 71. With the AccuWeather forecast, I'm meteorologist Jason Caterina for News Talk 1480 WHBC.
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5: Final hour of the show. John Mallory, Johnny Ballgame coming your way, top of the hour. So we'll get to the newest members. This is not a good list you want to be on. We're going to get to the newest members of the Commissioner's Exempt List in a moment. We'll get to that coming up. You can always jump in, 310-840-4910. Mike is with us in Orchard Park, home of the Bills. Mike, thanks for calling, man. You're leading off this hour on Westwood One. What's up?
6: First off, can you hear me?
5: I can, yes, with my ears.
6: Okay, good enough. 4 years ago, I made a projection that Josh Allen and Patrick Mahomes, when they both retired, Josh Allen was going to have more hardware.
5: Okay.
6: Right now, Patrick Mahomes has a ton more. My prediction is in the next 7 years, the Bills will win 4 Super Bowls.
5: What?
6: Josh Allen will end up with 2 more MVPs, and he'll also end up with 2 offensive player of the year. Now, the last thing I told your screener was you can put Josh Allen on any team in the NFL, and he will take the team to the championship. He is by far the best player in the NFL and, in my opinion, the best athlete to ever play quarterback position.
5: Let me ask you this. If Josh Allen could take any team and win a championship, why hasn't Josh Allen taken his own team and won a championship?
6: I said to the championship game.
5: Okay, why hasn't he gone to the... If you could take any team in the NFL, you put him on the Cowboys, put him on the Niners, put him on the Rams, why hasn't he gotten the Bills to the championship game?
6: Well, when I tell you this, you're probably not going to agree with me, and that's fine.
5: Well, I don't agree with anything you've said so far, but that's okay.
6: Okay, except for the Cincinnati Bengals game and the game against Kansas City. The first game that we played in the championship against the Cincinnati or the Kansas City Chiefs, every other game that we were in the playoffs, we got screwed by the refs.
5: Oh.
6: Every game.
5: Okay.
6: Now, listen, it's easy to find that out. All you got to do is go back and look at it. When we played Houston, the first play in the second half was a safety and ended up as a touchdown, but it was reversed. And in the overtime, we were inside the 50-yard line moving down to get a field goal. I was at the game. To get a field goal. And Corey Ford was penalized for illegal block. The following day, the NFL said that both plays were wrong.
5: So you're telling me that the only reason that Josh Allen has not won a Super Bowl yet is because of referees?
6: Yes, I am.
5: And he threw two. Wait. So in the game against Denver last year when he got beat, he threw 2 interceptions and lost 2 fumbles, but that's on the referee?
6: No, not that. But at the same time, that at the end of the game. That was a catch by Cooks.
7: Okay.
6: And it was called by the referee, by the NFL, that it was a catch. It was a catch. We win that game, we win the Super Bowl.
7: Okay.
6: We are 10 times better than the New England Patriots.
7: Well,
6: and you're going to watch this year. The Bills are going to run away with the AFC, and I believe Seattle is going to crush New England. And I will bet my house on it.
5: Do you want to bet your house on the Bills winning 4 Super Bowls in the next 7 years?
6: No, I'm not going to do that.
5: Okay.
6: I'll bet my house that Seattle crushes.
5: Oh, I agree. I'm just going back to what you started with, that you said that the Bills are going to win 4 Super Bowls in the next 7 years.
6: In the next 7 years. That is correct.
5: And two MVPs for Josh and 2 Offensive Player of the Years for Josh?
6: Yes. What I said was when he retires.
5: Yeah.
6: That's what he's going to have.
5: Okay. Well,
6: in the next 7 years. They're going to have 3 Super Bowls.
5: 3 in the next 7, not 4. 3 Super Bowls. Super Bowl wins or Super Bowl appearances?
6: No, Super Bowl wins. And 4 by the time he retires.
5: Okay. I mean,
6: and because you know and everyone else knows, and they're going to complain on there, and I don't really care. Right now, Josh Allen is the best player in the NFL, and if there's one player that anyone can complain that he's not the best player, it would be Myles Garrett.
5: All right. Well, I cannot disagree with you more, but I appreciate you being the giant honking Bills fan that you are in upstate New York.
6: Thank you, and you have a fantastic day.
5: You as well. Thank you very much, Mike. I think a lot of people would agree that Josh Allen is the best quarterback in the NFL. I think if you go around the room, you're like, hey, who's the best QB in the NFL? You're going to get a Burrow. You're going to get a Mahomes. You're going to get some Josh Allen. There are people that are going to agree with you. But there ain't no way in hell the Bills are winning 3 Super Bowls in the next 7 years. Okay? And it has some to do with Josh Allen, who by the way, has been, you know, if you look at his numbers in the playoffs, for his career, his quarterback rating is over 100. It's 101.4. He's got 29 postseason touchdowns, and he's got 6 interceptions. But if you look at how well he's done from round 2 on, it's been not good. Again, you can complain about referees all you want. No matter who you are, you have a play in a game that you're like, that was a bad call. The referees didn't call this. That was a catch. It wasn't a catch. You know, I'm sure Raiders fans are all about the tuck rule, all right? We invented the tuck rule watching the tuck rule happen. I don't know what a catch is. As a Packers fan, I can tell you that Dez Bryant didn't catch it. But you know what? As a guy who sits back here and talks to 32 fan bases, Dez caught it, okay? But you can't blame the referees when Josh Allen turned the ball over 4 times or 3 times in whatever happened at the end with Cooks. That's not on the referees. And if you don't believe, go look at Josh Allen after the wild card round. After the wild card round, Josh Allen has not been great. All right? But I love his passion. I would love to come on the radio as a Packers fan and say, the Green Bay Packers are going to win 3 Super Bowls in the next 7 years, and Jordan Love's going to have 2 MVPs. But I don't believe. Turn that off. Turn off that laugh track. Turn off that laugh track, Arthur. What are you doing? You're ruining my mojo. But I don't believe that. I think Jordan Love's good enough for the Packers to win a Super Bowl, and a Super Bowl is hard enough to win. If you would have said to me 1 year ago on this day, Mike Wickett, Westwood One Sports, I wasn't working here, but if I would have been on here, you would have said, Wickett, get the laugh track ready. Sam Darnold is going to win a Super Bowl in 2027. or 2026, what year is it? Sam Darnold is going to win the next Super Bowl.

0: I would have laughed my ass off at you. Okay? It is so impossibly hard to predict who's going to win the Super Bowl. Right now, the smart money is on the Rams. But as we talked about earlier in the show, way back in the beginning of the show, the Rams are plus 500 to win the Super Bowl. They're not anywhere near the top five teams who had the best odds preseason to win the Super Bowl. The 95 Niners, coming off that drubbing of the Chargers, were plus 200. That's it, just plus 200. And they didn't win the Super Bowl. The Packers in 97 and 98 were plus 250, didn't win the Super Bowl. The greatest show on turf was plus 300, didn't win the Super Bowl. The Patriots with Randy Moss were plus 300 and didn't win the Super Bowl. So I don't know who's going to win the Super Bowl this year. But I can guarantee a year ago, if I would have said to you it's going to be Sam Darnold and the Seahawks, you would not have believed me 1 year ago. It's very difficult to win a Super Bowl, much less two, much less three in the next 7 years for Josh Allen. That defense is atrocious, okay? Bills fan, I hope your run defense is figured out, because if not, you're going to need Josh to score 40 points a game. That's just the absolute truth. It's just your defense was terrible last year, and you got rid of McDermott. That was his specialty. All right. But I like Mike's. Listen, I wish I could come on and have the confidence to say that Jordan Love was going to win three MVPs and Super Bowls, or two MVPs and three Super Bowls. Josh Allen's great. No one's denying Josh Allen's great. But that's the show up in the divisional round. Show up in the conference championship. Don't turn the ball over. What was that? You had that stupid turnover at halftime when he could have taken a knee in that game? Wound up getting points on the board for Denver? Nah, that's on Josh. That's not on the refs. So the NFL has got its new players on the commissioner's exempt list. This means these guys cannot play until, well, we get some stuff figured out. You know, you know all about Terrion Arnold. We've talked about him, the former Lions defensive back who orchestrated the beating of some people that he thought stole stuff from him when he was at an Airbnb. They did not. And there was some pistol whipping and some video coverage, and then he came in after guys were getting beat. Jonathan Cooper of the Denver Broncos allegedly violated a protection order related to a prior domestic violence case. And the Green Bay Packers, this one caught all the headlines today because everyone's been waiting. It's a running back. It's a sexy position. The Green Bay Packers found out that Josh Jacobs is now going to be on the commissioner's exempt list. Now, this was their general manager, Brian Gutekunst, 4 or 5 days ago?
1: I'm pretty confident we can sustain it. That doesn't mean we wouldn't do that. Yeah, we'll deal with that when that comes. But we've obviously been preparing for that in case that happens. But at the same time, I feel really good about the guys we got in that room, and I think we can survive that.
0: He feels so good about the guys in that room that the Packers traded for Caleb Johnson today. And you're saying, wait a minute, that name sounds familiar. Caleb Johnson was a running back at Iowa who came out and went into the draft 2 years ago, was drafted in the third round by the Pittsburgh Steelers and did absolutely nothing for Mike Tomlin and company the last two seasons. He got buried in the depth chart. They gave up on him real quick. Couldn't get on the field. Was it 2 years ago? Two drafts ago. So they sent him to Green Bay for a sixth-round pick. Doesn't fit what Mike McCarthy does. Packers need a body. He's more of a first-read guy. He's not shifty. He's got the home run ability. He's a depth piece behind Marshawn Lloyd. So I know GMs give you that talk about, hey, we're confident in our guys. Well, you just traded for a running back. So obviously it was a sixth-round pick. You didn't feel all that confident in the guys you had in that room. Now it's Marshawn Lloyd, who has not been healthy at all since getting drafted out of UCLA, going to get the football week one when they play against Minnesota. Again, I think they're going to let Jordan Love cook a lot this year. Matt LaFleur was asked about it after the preseason game just a couple of nights ago. because word was coming down about Josh Jacobs, and the video was out corroborating. We talked a lot about this on last night's show. The video came out corroborating her story that he had pushed her. She fell to the ground. She hit her head on the ground. Absolutely inexcusable. We have not seen the video yet. There's a lot of people that are circulating the Ray Rice video from a decade ago, calling it the the Josh Jacobs video. It is not. We don't know what's going to happen with Jacobs. His trial is set for the 17th. He could miss 5 games. He could miss 4 games. It's a it's a misdemeanor, not a felony charge, not a domestic violence charge. It's battery. None of this sounds very good. None of this makes it any better. If it was domestic violence, it's a minimum 6-game suspension, according to the collective bargaining agreement. He has not been charged with domestic violence. He's been charged with battery and property destruction, I believe, because he came back in, took her phone, and broke her phone. I don't know what happened before that, other than the reports I've read about Jacobs and his girl, or this girl, is that they were both trying to look at each other's phones. So that sounds like cheating to me. That sounds bad. Here's Matt LaFleur.
2: What came out about Josh yesterday? Are you guys going to keep him on the team regardless of how this situation pans out?
3: Well, I fully anticipate him being a member of our team.
2: Throughout the duration of the court process and all that stuff?
3: Well, I think you got to let everything play out, but I anticipate him being a member of our football team.
4: What's your confidence level right now that he'll be on the field week one?
3: I can't really comment on that because I don't know.
0: I would say the confidence level that Josh Jacobs will be on the field week one is zero. I think the NFL now has some time to figure out what the punishment is. Again, his court date is not until November. I think it's November 17th. And if I don't know if we're ever going to see the video, but if he did throw her to the ground, as the report states from the Brown County attorney's office up in Green Bay, and she did get her head slammed on the ground or bumped on the ground or whatever, I don't know, man. That's pretty gross. Pretty disgusting behavior. I don't care how good you are. Really don't care how good you are. So that's kind of where we're at with Josh Jacobs. Again, they added Caleb Johnson, the former third-round pick out of Iowa. He did nothing in Pittsburgh, and now he's a member of the Green Bay Packers for a sixth-rounder. I hate talking about stuff like that. Like, you know, the Rashee Rice thing, we're waiting to see if the NFL will come down with any further discipline. Rice served prison time for violating, smoked weed while on probation. We'll see if the NFL comes down on that. You know, we're waiting on some others as well. Of course, Puka Nacua could wind up in jail. He allegedly bit a woman earlier this spring. So he could face some discipline from the NFL. Accused of biting a woman back in March. Now, he entered rehab right after. I don't know if that's going to lessen anything. And then Rashad Bateman is in the conversation as well. The Baltimore Ravens wide receiver is facing domestic violence charges from an incident in June. Now, if that is found to be true, that's a minimum 6 games, according to the collective bargaining agreement for Rashad Bateman. So that should get you up to date on all the things going on with the commissioner's exempt list and pending penalties coming for some players in the National Football League. All right, let's lighten things up, shall we? Coming up on the other side, it's one of our favorite things to do. We rank things. Top 5 lists of anything we want. We're going to go around the room, our producer Ben Strober, our board operator Art Martinez, plus me, Mike Wickett. We rank stuff next here on Westwood One Sports.
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0: Westwood One Sports Night with Mike Wickett.
1: All right, before we get to rank stuff, Emily in San Diego has dialed us up at 310-840-4910. And she would like to rebut what Mike in Orchard Park had to say about Josh Allen versus Patrick Mahomes. Hello, Emily.
2: Hello, Mike. You know, I just, I have to chuckle at that phone call. I mean, he's a true believer of what he's saying, but yeah, we all know that that's not the case. But I think...
1: Wait, are you telling me, Emily, you don't believe that in the next 7 years, Josh Allen's going to win three Super Bowls, two more MVPs, and two Offensive Player of the Year awards?
2: You know, I don't know what the future holds, but you can't be so adamant about it that you know, you make these, you know, blatant, can I say idiotic predictions?
1: You can say what you want. Mike in Orchard Park's a big boy. I'm sure he's been called worse.
2: Yeah, but, you know, I did want to say one thing. You know, Patrick Mahomes has no metal in his body. So, you know, suffice it to say that he continues on and plays to his best ability that he's like he's going to. You know, I don't think he'll have metal in him.
1: Okay. All right.
2: Yeah.
1: Emily, I gotta move on, but I don't think that Josh Allen is going to win more Super Bowls than Patrick Mahomes currently has, much less in the next decade or so. So I think I'm on your side. Again, it's hard to win a Super Bowl. It's not just a one-man show. Ask Aaron Rodgers about that. Ask Brett Favre about that. Ask Dan Marino about that. Ask quarterbacks that just have the one. Tom Brady's the outlier. And Tom Brady had an elite defense for all of those Super Bowls, okay? The Bills' defense is trash. And they, look, I kept saying last year, no Lamar, no Burrow, no Mahomes. If he's going to win it, this has to be the year because all those guys are going to be back next year. And I do believe that. So I know the Bills have the second best odds to win the whole thing, but that defense could not stop anything on the ground. And until they can do that, they're not going to win a dang thing. But Emily, appreciate you. All right, let's get to it. Let's get to a little rank stuff time. We go around the room, top five list of anything we want. Could be sports, could be hot dog toppings. We're going to let our board operator, the man keeping us on the air, the man, the myth, the legend, Art Martinez, leading us off. Arthur, what are we ranking this week?
3: Oh, man, we got a good one then.
1: Okay.
3: The top five richest individuals.
1: Okay. All right. This isn't your list. This is just factual based.
3: This is factual based. Okay. Well, I think it's factual based. You can never tell, but.
1: Okay.
3: Number five, Michael Dell. Net worth $240 billion.
1: What do you do with that money?
3: Like, what source of wealth, Dell Technologies. And he's American.
1: Yeah. Well, there's not a lot of us on this list, are there?
3: I'm certainly not on this list.
1: No.
3: Sergey Brin at number four, net worth $261 billion. Source of wealth, Google.
1: Okay.
3: How about that?
1: Does he own Google?
3: One of the owners.
1: One of the owners.
3: There's another.
1: Wicked, who owns Google? I don't have any idea.
3: There's another guy on this list.
1: Okay. All right.
3: Number three, Jeff Bezos.
1: Yeah, there he is.
3: Net worth $273 billion.
1: Amazon's amazing. I don't care. I know, yeah. Mom and pop and, you know, shop local. Amazon's amazing.
3: Yeah.
1: It is.
3: All these guys are American. Number two, Larry Page. Have you ever heard of Larry Page? Net worth $283 billion. Google.
1: Oh, I know Larry Lage. He's a writer for the Associated Press in Detroit. I know that guy.
3: I don't think he's a billionaire.
1: No, he's not on this list. He's a journalist. No, he's not.
3: And number one, our boy Elon Musk.
1: Yeah, Elon.
3: Net worth. And he's pretty far away from the other four.
1: Yeah, you get the T word in here.
3: $873 billion.
1: I thought he was worth a trillion.
3: I think he made a bad deal somewhere. He lost a couple of billion.
1: Oh, man. Oh, you misplace $100 billion. Yeah. You know, it happens.
3: Yep.
1: All right, our producer, Ben Strober, what are you ranking today?
4: I'm going to rank top five football game day dips in honor of football starting back up.
1: Okay, top five game day dips. Let's go.

0: Number five, I'm going to put queso dip, just a standard queso. You can get the crappy one out of the jar. You can make it at home however you like it. I think it has to be included on this list because of how iconic it is pretty much at every game day spread.
1: It's fair.
0: It's not my personal favorite, but it is a very good dip to have around. Nonetheless,
1: oh, yeah.
0: You're not going to turn it down.
2: Do you add meat to your queso, or does that turn it into something else?
0: Well, then that's like a chili con queso, but I mean, if that's how you like it, go for it. That makes it even better.
1: All right.
3: No, you gotta add the jalapenos.
2: Yeah,
0: there you go. Like a little jarred pickle jalapeno, that could be good, or you can just chop them up yourself.
1: Okay.
0: There's a lot of different routes you can go here. Number four, I'm gonna go chili cheese dip. I love anything with chili.
2: All right. Okay.
0: I think chili's very underrated. Chili dogs are great. I think chili nachos are really good. So that's kind of why I've always had this affinity for a chili cheese dip. My mom always made it growing up. So it's very nostalgic for me, and it's going to crack the top five on my list.
2: Easy.
0: Do you guys like chili cheese dip?
2: Yeah, big fan of chili cheese dip.
3: Oh, yeah. Love it.
2: Put it on a hot dog, too. Make it a Coney dog.
0: Yeah. Okay, that sounds good.
2: Yeah.
0: I like that little Cincinnati chili as well.
2: I've never had, what is it, Skyline? I've never had Skyline chili. No, but Coney dogs are big in Detroit.
0: Good.
2: That's why where I'm from. So that was always chili, a little mustard. But we're not talking about hot dogs, sorry.
0: No. All right, well, number three, street corn dip. This one's a little bit more niche, but it is excellent. I don't know if you guys have ever had a really good street corn dip, but I absolutely would recommend it if you have not. It is perfect. It can be served warm. It can be served cooler. I think it's perfect for any spread. If you're at a tailgate, you could have it at home. It's fairly easy to make as well, and it's become one of my personal favorites over the last couple of years.
2: I would have bet Art would have picked street corn dip. Feels like more of a West Coast thing. He's in L.A.
3: Oh, yeah.
2: You're on the East Coast. I feel like street corn dip is more of a Los Angeles thing.
3: Yeah, it sounds good to me. I would take it.
2: Doesn't matter.
0: We got a diverse, broad range of foods here in the D.C. area. So we got about everything. And
2: gotcha.
0: What I'm going to have for number two here is very, I'd say, niche to my area because of my proximity here to Maryland and Ocean City, Maryland. We're going to go with a crab dip. Crab dip is incredible. And it's got to be the good stuff. You got to have real jumbo lump crab meat. You can't do imitation crab meat. That'll ruin the whole thing. You got to do the real deal. Blue crab meat in there.
2: It's, I feel like crab dip, you either like it or you don't. There's no like, I like it a little bit because I feel like the aroma, the scent, if you don't like it, can ruin the rest of the things on your dish when you're going down the buffet line or whatever. So I feel like you got to get a bunch of people who like it or you're going to have some unhappy customers.
3: You got to have real crabs, though.
2: Yeah, for sure. Yep, agreed.
0: Yep, and I grew up in Maryland, so I live and breathe crabs. And
2: that's not something you should say out loud. That sounds weird.
0: That does sound really weird. Pause. Number one, buffalo chicken dip. It's the classic. Everybody loves buffalo chicken dip. If you don't, I don't understand how. It's number one on this list.
2: All right. I don't like spicy food, so.
3: Oh, I love spicy food. Oh,
2: Chatter of jalapeno.
0: Buffalo sauce is not spicy, Mike.
2: No, you don't understand how big of a wimp I am when it comes to spicy food. Like, you go to Buffalo Wild Wings,
0: terrible.
2: I can't get above mild, okay?
0: Come on, man.
2: I am soft, all right? I won't lie.
3: I'm Hispanic,
0: I ate the blazing from Buffalo Wild Wings when the Wizards got the first pick.
2: I at my old radio station, we did this thing where people would challenge us to do stupid things, you know, typical radio stuff here in Des Moines, and we would do stupid stuff for charity. We were trying to raise money for a food bank here, and we got $1,000 for me to do the hot chip challenge. Have you ever done the hot chip, the scorpion pepper? You only eat one. You're not allowed to touch it with your hands. You can't touch your eyes. Have you ever had that thing?
0: Yeah, it's bad. It's really bad.
3: I wouldn't touch it.
2: I almost died, but we raised $1,000 for it. So I was like, all right, if this is what you idiots want me to do. And I was in so much pain. I was crying as soon as I got done. I'm hammering vanilla ice cream. I'm drinking milk. I'm doing whatever I can. Because you're supposed to do it and see how long before you need those things. It's like the Hot Wings show that you watch. The worst part about it is 12 hours later, okay? I'll just leave it at that. The 12 hour, when it leaves your body, that's worse than when it enters your body. I couldn't sit down all morning. I did a whole morning show standing.
0: That's the truth. That's what I experienced after the Blazing Wings.
2: Yes, you've done it. All right, we'll bring it back to sports for my top five list. God forbid your favorite team's NFL quarterback goes down and you need a backup quarterback. I've got the top five backup quarterbacks to maybe get you a 2-1 split, a 2-2 split if your quarterback has to miss some time. Number five, and this is more purely out of entertainment than anything, Jameis Winston of the New York Football Giants. This is a guy who once threw 33 touchdowns and 30 interceptions in the same season. Jameis Winston, you might not win, but he's going to be fun to watch run your team's offense. Number four, how about the Red Rifle? Andy Dalton, currently a backup in the Philadelphia Eagles organization. This is a guy that is a vet. He's steady. He's not going to win you a ton of games, but you know what? He's also not going to lose you a lot of games. Andy Dalton, who's been a journeyman in the NFL, he's my number four backup quarterback in the NFL right now. Number three, Davis Mills. Davis Mills in six games last year, went 5-1. Now he's got the NFL's best defense in Houston. But Davis Mills can win you a lot of football games. And again, was 5-1 last season. They beat Buffalo. They beat Baltimore. They beat Indianapolis. They beat Jacksonville. And they also beat Tennessee with Davis Mills at quarterback. He's number three on this list. Number two, and a guy you might see this year, Carson Wentz. I think he's the number two in Minnesota. We're going to talk about that situation coming up. But I think Carson Wentz is the number two in Minnesota. And last year, when he played in relief of J.J. McCarthy, he wasn't bad. Six touchdowns, five interceptions. The team won a couple of games. Carson Wentz, number two on my list. But the best backup quarterback in the National Football League plays out in the Bay, Mac Jones. Mac Jones could start for a lot of teams. Mac Jones would start for the Cleveland Browns. Mac Jones would start for the Atlanta Falcons. Mac Jones last year threw 13 touchdowns and six interceptions in the games that he was in for the injured Brock Purdy. 11 games, 13 touchdowns, six picks. And they won a lot of those football games. Props to Mac Jones, man. He was 8-3 as a starter last year, lost his gig as soon as Brock Purdy got back. Purdy's the better quarterback, no quarterback controversy, but he's the guy I would want on my team if, God forbid, Jordan Love gets hurt. I didn't put Tyrod Taylor on my list, by the way, if you're a cheesehead. By the way, update from Wrigley Field, a random update for you. Pete Crow Armstrong just went yard again. Cubs trail the Reds 7-5, bottom nine, two out. But yeah, Pete Crow Armstrong just went Yahtzee. He hit three homers yesterday.
3: It's over.
2: He's going to be the MVP, right?
3: Like, it's a done deal.
2: I know you're holding out for your boy, Shohei Ohtani.
3: Yeah.
2: But Pete Crow Armstrong just hit home run number 36 on the season.
3: Congrats to him.
2: And unless, you know, something weird happens in the month of September, he's going to be your MVP. Ball game just ended, by the way, 7-5 Reds win. They beat the Cubs at Wrigley Field. September baseball is going to be wild in the National League. All right, coming up, what do the Vikings, Browns, and Steelers have in common? And oops, I forgot somebody that the NFL is going to punish. I'll tell you who that is coming up next on Westwood One Sports.
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0: Westwood One Sports Night with Mike Wickett.
1: All right. I don't know what I'm watching on TV right now. Arthur, Ben, do either of you have a chance to turn on ESPN News right now?
2: Yeah, I'm watching it.
1: I didn't know this was a thing. The Pillow Fight Championships are going on. It is literally two grown men, each holding a pillow. The pillow has a handle on it, so it's not like it's not like your standard bedroom pillow. And they try to hit each other with the pillow.
2: And get points.
1: And they get points. Is that how this works? Like, this? There's a referee? This is a full boxing match? There are fans? Like, people paid to go watch this? It's the Ocho. Have either of you ever seen the Pillow Fight Championship? And it is the PFC. Like, it's a real league. And, oh, a spin move by one dude. Have you ever seen this before?
2: This is awesome. It's yeah.
1: Ben?
3: Yeah, ESPN just runs like all these niche sports all night. It's like my favorite one that they'll play sometimes is wiffle ball. Like wiffle ball championships are great.
1: What's so amazing about that is we have now come full circle. Like way back before, what year was ESPN? When did they go on the air with TV? Like the 1979 or something like that?
2: Yeah, 79.
1: 79? This is what they used to air. They would air wiffle ball and log rolling and pillow. Like this was the stuff that they aired before we realized that somebody we would, as sports fans, watch something that was all sports all the time. And this was the kind of programming that they had. And now we've come full circle where here I am on a Sunday night and I'm watching two guys. One guy's a former MMA fighter. What is it? What is
2: the guy? The guy dropped his pillow. So
1: oh, my God.
2: You have to deduct points there, right?
1: So in UFC, nobody can wear shoes. In the PFC, one guy's wearing shoes. One guy's barefoot. The former UFC fighter is barefoot.
2: Don't kick each other.
1: No, they don't kick each other. But wouldn't you? Your feet could get stepped on. You know, this is some serious pillow fighting going on between these two. Oh, my gosh. All right. Back to sports. John Mallory coming your way in about 15 minutes from right now to take you through the night from Boise. Johnny Ballgame on the way. I did forget when we were talking about the players added to the commissioner's exempt list that includes Josh Jacobs of the Green Bay Packers. Somebody else who could be facing some discipline from the NFL is Indianapolis Colts wide receiver Keenan Allen.
4: CBS 4 exclusive video of Colts wide receiver Keenan Allen being released from the Marion County Jail after his drunk driving arrest early this morning. The NFL player picked up around 1 a.m. along South Meridian Street in downtown Indianapolis. Indianapolis police tell us that officers noticed a car parking in a no parking zone. They say Allen was behind the wheel and officers observed signs of intoxication. He was arrested and booked on charges of operating while intoxicated, as well as endangering a person. Allen signed with the Colts less than 2 weeks ago on August 19th. He played in the team's preseason game yesterday against the Detroit Lions. In a statement, the team tells us, quote, "We are aware of the incident involving Keenan Allen last night. We are in the process of gathering more information and have no further comment at this time." All right, and now...
1: That's from Fox 59 in Indianapolis filing that report. How dumb is Keenan Allen? Like, you were brought in because Alec Pierce is hurt. We need a wide receiver. He was $8 million. All you have to do is stay out of trouble and play. He's not a young dude. He's not 21. Keenan Allen's like 34. He's been in the NFL for over a decade. Like, what? Come on, man. And he didn't even get pulled over. He was in his car, intoxicated, in a parking spot that was a no parking spot. Are you serious? I'll tell you this. I never in my life can understand why people who make millions of dollars, whether they're athletes, actors, singers, politicians, people who make way more money than I do, how they possibly get DUIs or busted for an OWI. I will never in my life. I have a DUI on my record. It was 25 years ago, 24 years ago. I was 21 years old. I'd gone to a bar. I had too much to drink. And the best thing that ever happened to me was that I got pulled over because I was about to get on the freeway. And I blew a .17 is what I blew. It's pretty massive, all right?
2: Wow, wow.
1: I know. I look, best thing that ever happened was that I got pulled over.
2: He probably saved you.
1: Possibly. Spend a night in jail. You know, don't do that anymore. Learn my lesson. Can't do it.

0: I'm a father of three. And this is not justifying drinking and driving. I didn't make any money, man. I was starting out in radio. It was like my first gig in radio. Keenan Allen just signed an $8 million contract, and it's not his first. All right? Keenan Allen's made $100 million in the National Football League or something close to it. Get an Uber, bro. I drive Uber Monday through Friday. Call me. I'll come drive you.
1: Yeah,
0: all right?
1: I used to drive Uber.
0: I
1: absolutely.
0: Do.
1: Absolutely.
0: I do.
1: Absolutely.
0: And it makes no sense to me how people, how anybody, I mean, even if you don't make millions, how we are at, we make it so easy for you not to get a DUI. We have made it so easy for you to get a ride home. I can't tell you how many people I drive back to their car in the morning, and I applaud them for it. I'm like, thank you. It just doesn't make any sense. And Keenan Allen could face a 3-game suspension. If the league drops the hammer, and the league probably will drop some sort of hammer. He's 34 years old. He had 122 targets, 81 catches last year, 777 yards, 4 TDs with the Chargers. Got popped at 1 a.m. two nights ago by the Indianapolis police. Just ridiculous. I asked you, what do the Browns, Steelers, and Minnesota Vikings have in common? For some reason, they are carrying 4 quarterbacks. Yeah, you heard me right. Those 3 teams are all carrying 4 quarterbacks. I didn't know if J.J. McCarthy was going to make the Vikings roster, especially after he was healthy Monday, healthy Tuesday, and then his ankle prevented him from going in and playing in the preseason game on Friday. Felt like that's the beginning of the end, and it still might be. They, of course, have Kyler Murray. He's your starting quarterback for week 1. Carson Wentz and Max Brosmer, all still on that roster. For now. The Pittsburgh Steelers, this was kind of rumored to happen. Behind Aaron Rodgers, Mason Rudolph gives you the best chance to win if the old man gets banged up, has to miss a game or two. Mason Rudolph's been there the longest. But then they have Drew Aller, who they took out of Penn State, third-round pick this year, and Will Howard. They like both of those guys. Kind of been a back-and-forth in camp. So they're keeping 4 quarterbacks in Minnesota. They're keeping 4 quarterbacks in Pittsburgh. And they're keeping 4 quarterbacks in Cleveland. Of course they're keeping 4 quarterbacks in Cleveland. Deshaun Watson is your starter. Shedeur Sanders is your backup. Talen Green, my draft crush, Talen Green, is the 3rd quarterback on the Browns' 53-man roster. And it feels a little convenient to say this, but they're putting Dylan Gabriel on IR. He has to sit out a month. I almost feel bad for Dylan Gabriel. The guy, for whatever reason, is absolutely overlooked in the worst quarterback battle in the history of training camp. Listen, Deshaun Watson won the job. Nobody in Cleveland is a winner today, okay? Nobody in Cleveland is like, sweet, Deshaun Watson's our guy. No. And I'm telling you right now, salary were not involved, Deshaun Watson would be cut, and they would have Shedeur, Gabriel, and Talen Green. That's exactly what would happen. But you know what? Jimmy Haslam's thumb right there on the quarterback battle means Deshaun Watson gets that job. And I think Deshaun Watson starts the first 2 games, and then I think Deshaun Watson is done after that. You know who else believes the same thing? I love this soundbite. I need to play this one for you. Was anybody watching when Kirk Herbstreit and Ryan Fitzpatrick started talking about the Browns quarterback situation? Everybody knows what this is. Here's Fitzpatrick, and then you'll hear Herbie.
2: But I also think this is set up here for Shedeur. I mean, if Deshaun, once he fails, Shador's going to jump into this thing, and he's going to be the guy, and this city is going to be behind him.
3: Yeah, so you think he'll fail?
2: Yeah, and it's going to happen. I mean, Shedeur's playing this year. I think all 3 of these guys, I think Gabriel's going to have a chance to play as well. But, you know, this is such a young roster with a lot of changing parts and a lot of new guys. So they're going to struggle on offense this year.
0: I just love that they're talking about it on a national broadcast about how Shedeur is going to get the job because Deshaun Watson is going to fail.

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8: Strikes on Iran. I'm Ted Lindner, Fox News. The U.S. military targeting missile launch sites on an island in the Strait of Hormuz. Fox's Jill Nato's got the details for us tonight.
9: CENTCOM says Islamic Revolutionary Guard Corps forces were observed preparing to launch rockets with sea mines into the Strait of Hormuz. The U.S. military also says they had just completed clearing mines out of the strait last week. So, new American strikes took out 2 Iranian launchers before those mines could get into the water. Iran's Revolutionary Guard says several soldiers and citizens were killed and injured in the attack. The fighting comes just days after the Trump administration said it's increasing economic pressure to try to end its war with Iran rather than military action. Jill Nato, Fox News.
8: Fox learning the U.S. forces in Jordan were being fired upon in retaliation. Nepal recovering after deadly flooding swept through the region last week. Fox's Stephanie Bennett with more on that.
10: Nepal's tourism board provided an update saying 289 missing foreign nationals have been rescued, including 2 Americans. But the situation is growing more dire by the day. Heavy rains swelled rivers and lakes upstream. Those rising water levels forced crews to completely stop rescue operations at times. Trying to get teams and supplies into the area is also extremely challenging. Flood warnings were sent to residents' phones telling them to get to higher ground. Crews focused on rescuing hundreds of people possibly trapped inside tunnels at a hydropower project in Nepal.
8: At least 800 people are dead. More than 3,000 remain missing. President Trump escalating his trade war with Canada, posting on social media that Canadian companies wanting to do business with the U.S. move here to avoid newly imposed tariffs. The president writing, "I don't want Canadian anything." 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
1: Here's your

weather forecast. Overnight, expect clear to partly cloudy skies with humidity lingering in the air as temperatures drop to a low of 68. As we move into Monday, the day will bring warmth, humidity, intervals of clouds and sunshine with a high of 87. Monday night, we'll see mostly cloudy conditions, remaining warm and humid as temperatures reach a low around 70. Looking ahead to Tuesday, anticipate partly sunny skies along with heat and humidity as temperatures climb to a high of 91. With the AccuWeather forecast, I'm meteorologist Jason Katarina for News Talk 1480 WHBC.

If you're listening, as we like to say, this one's for you. What's going on? Sunday night, I have you back. John Mallory, Johnny Ball, game 310-840-4910. I was not here last Sunday. Maybe that was a huge blessing for some and maybe not for some either. But it felt like way longer than that. 2 weeks since, and this is the first, last week was the first Sunday shift I missed. I was a little under the weather. I wasn't able to power through on that sucker, and I took one Sunday off. And it's good to be back, and we're going to be telling stories, talking sports, and like as if the NFL doesn't need another massive story right before the season with all these storylines. It goes and does this and gives you the Sunday night nugget of probably, yeah, the best interior defensive tackle I've probably ever seen is coming out of retirement to try to help the Super Bowl favorite already win another Super Bowl in Aaron Donald. Obviously the big news, but you'll hear that a million different ways. I get it, and I don't really know if you care about my opinion. Oh, are the Rams going to be great or not? I don't know. I got to see the Rams play against Seattle. And those two teams don't play until week 16. They play week 16 and week 18. Why Roger Goodell or whoever makes the schedule didn't want those two heavyweight title fights somewhere else in your season? Kind of beyond me, but that's like in 4 months. I don't even know if those teams will be great or good, who's healthy. It's like out of sight, out of mind. But until then, oh yeah, oh yeah. You got to love this if you're a Rams fan, if you're even listening, if the Rams are even doing that. But it's huge, and it's going to be fun. I mean, who doesn't like Aaron Donald? Even if, like, you're a team that faces him, a Niner fan, bang, bang, a Seahawks fan in the 12s. Like, who doesn't, like, you respect him so much. You're just like, damn, he's just so dang good. Like, all right. It's kind of that. Like, I don't know a lot of people like, oh, I hate Aaron Donald. I mean, I know he loses his temper a few times there, but I think dudes love Aaron Donald and the way he plays and the passion that he plays with that's now coming back. But again, I don't think you want to hear that. Like, this is a comeback. American sports fans, oh, we dig this stuff. We love a sports comeback story. What's your favorite? What do you think the greatest sports comeback story is? Could it be Aaron Donald? It's a one-year deal? I don't know. If they win the Super Bowl and he's, what, the defensive player of the year? By the way, he's the best interior defensive lineman I think I've seen play. And now his line mate is like the next Bruce Smith for me in Myles Garrett. And you guys who, like me, grew up watching those Bills in the 80s and the 90s, what Bruce Smith did to quarterbacks, only he was on a great team. Myles Garrett hasn't been. But that's kind of what Myles Garrett reminds me of. Freaking Bruce Smith coming around that end, dude. Yeah, and they're going to have that. And they're going to play with leads, guys. Because the Rams score. They'll score over 400 points this year. They do every year. That's high-level scoring in that league. Well over 30 a game. Which means, yes, they're playing with a lead. Which means, yes, the opponent is leaning on the pass. Which means, yes, you get to unleash that pass rush.

0: is wicked. I don't know if it's going to make the Rams Super Bowl or bust. Like, are you willing to say if the Rams don't win the Super Bowl this year, the season's a bust? Is it there now? I mean, this is not Kevin Durant joining the Dubs, guys. It's not that big. This big in the Rams, who are already a favorite, remain the favorite, and probably now you get a little less money if you bet on them. Not much, but it is Aaron Donald coming back. 3-1-10. It's the greatest comeback story you can remember, because I was doing the research on this, prepping for the show, thinking, you know what? Hell, let's talk comebacks tonight. Like, for me, I think George Foreman, like, instantly, because I was a big boxing guy in the 90s. I never saw George Foreman fight in the 70s. I wasn't alive, but I saw him in the 90s, and I was like, wait, what? This guy was out of the sport for, like, a decade, came back, knocked Michael Moore out, and became the heavyweight champ again? It's tough to top that. I mean, he left boxing for multiple years, and that's the thing. Most of the guys who come back, you can't be out that long. And that's why I think this is going to be an easy peasy potentially for Aaron Donald. He was out 2 full years. Last game he played was a wild card round loss in Detroit in 2023? He's missed 2 full years. Is that too much? I don't think anybody's going to think that. Hell no. The Rams are willing to give him $20 million to prove it isn't. But I think when you wait longer than that, that's when it gets in trouble. Like old tennis guy. Remember when Bjorn Borg came back? He had 8 years of a layoff. He came back and he was 0-12. Couldn't get out of the first round of a tournament. He waited too long. I think Michael Jordan waited too long the second time. First time was perfect. He was young anyway. He took, 16, 15 months off, about a year and a half, comes back, recharged, wins another three-peat. After losing to the Magic, of course. But it was the next time Jordan came back. He wasn't his Airness anymore. I mean, he was living off pump fakes. 15-foot jumpers, living at the free throw line. I mean, it's still MJ. He was still averaging, 25-5, even for the Wizards. But Jordan left Chicago the second time after the shot over Russell, and he was out 3 full years. He had chronic knee swelling when he came back with the Wizards. They missed the playoffs both years. I remember just hoping that the Wizards would win and steal that 8 seed just so I could see Jordan in another playoff series. Couldn't even happen. And that was in a historically poor era of the Eastern Conference, if you remember, when Jason Kidd and the Nets were going to back-to-back finals. That era. Raise your hand if you remember Reggie White with the Carolina Panthers. Raise your hand if you remember Chris Carter with the Miami Dolphins. Remember when, and this was beautiful, and of course he was good. Remember in, 04, when the Baltimore Ravens signed Dion, who had been out 3 full years, comes back, plays a little nickel, plays a little dime, had 4 or 5 picks in a couple years. Dion kept playing. And I don't know what Donald's going to do or not. If he falls in love with the game again, why would he not? Greatest comebacks or your favorite comeback in sports. 310-840-4910. We got a good team working tonight. Benny Boy Strober, Mr. Washington Wizards fan, producing, and our board operator. To know him really is to think he's a decent guy. He's Peyton Lodge. From the Westwood One studios, I'm Johnny Ballgame on Westwood One. A lot of the comebacks, it's a disaster. Lyle Alzado, he tried to come back. It was gross. A lot of times it does not work. But I don't think anybody is like, whoa, the Rams should I don't know, man. This is a little risky. No, it's Aaron Donald. And I know football shape is different, but Aaron Donald's shape is also different from non-football shape. Aaron Donald's non-football shape, I would think, is still, maybe not light years, but significantly ahead of his contemporaries there. He's ready to go. And I think if he didn't think he could still be Aaron Donald, he'd do what he's doing, which is whatever the hell he wants every single day for like the rest of his life. So, I mean, this it was kind of a tough ask. I mean, now you got to commit for a season 18 weeks, man. And the Rams will be playing all over the place. Hell, they start in Australia. So it's not going to be, I mean, this is a grind, especially when you're in the Pacific time zone. You put miles on a season. Everybody's so damn far away outside of your division. It will help the AFC West and the NFC West play this year, so that'll help. But yeah, it's not going to be an easy peasy by any stretch for Aaron Donald. But yeah, they don't always work. You guys remember Muhammad Ali? 2 years he was out. He comes back and he just gets pummeled by a young Larry Holmes. And it's just like one of those things, like no one wants to talk about it. No one wants to go back and look at it again. No one wants Jack. No one wants squat to do with the Larry Holmes, Muhammad Ali fight. It's like the Marciano, Joe Lewis fight. It was just the wrong time, man. It's got to line up like the curious case of Benjamin Button in the mirror, right? Like exactly in their prime. That's what, you know, it's tough when you don't get that in boxing. But there's been a ton of failed boxing comebacks, and it's easy to connect the dots. And it's cool. It's fine. I get it. They need the money. I mean, when you're fighting, you know, at that level a couple times a year, you're good. When you're not doing that anymore and you're still living like you are, yeah, we've seen so many fighters just take a few paycheck fights. Great. It's a living. 310-840-4910. We're starting off in Connecticut tonight with Steven. Steven, what's up, brother? You're live on Westwood One Radio with Johnny Ballgame. What you got? 310-840-4910. Peyton Lodge is in my ear saying, I think we just lost Steve in Connecticut. I don't know if there's more failures in the comeback story than there are success stories. And I don't know if this one applies, but I don't know why it wouldn't. And maybe I'm stealing a caller's thunder or not. 310-840-4910. The best sports comeback you remember. Somebody left their sport for at least a full year. I say two. Like Rob Gronkowski was fully retired for a year and then came back, played with Brady, won the Super Bowl in the COVID year. Was that like a big comeback? It didn't really feel like that when you're just out the 1 year. I think it's different when you're out multiple years. Like Brett Favre, yeah, I get it. He retired, but he was never really gone. There was no comeback for Favre. But we love the comeback story. Let's get to Wisconsin. Alan in Wisconsin. You, Alan, are first up with ball game on Sunday night. What you got?
1: Hey, I was in high school, but I think I remember correctly. Evander Holyfield had to take some time off for, I think, like a heart condition or something. And when he came back, that's when he fought, I think, Tyson twice and won a couple titles after he got back.
0: That's a good one. Holyfield Warrior saw all those fights. Great call. Thank you for the call, Alan in Wisconsin. Holyfield did have something with his heart. You're right. Now that it comes back, and he did beat Mike Tyson twice, and then he beat Lennox Lewis, had that weird draw. But that was the prime of Holyfield Warrior. And I will give Evander Holyfield a ton of credit. When Mike Tyson was in prison, Evander Holyfield held it down with George Foreman, with Riddick Bowe, with Lennox Lewis. And it was still a terrific era of heavyweight boxing. And Tyson wasn't even a part of it until he came back and won a few fights and then lost to Holyfield legit, then bit his ear, and then he just...

0: Humpty Dumpty man, all the king's horses, all the king's men. No one could put him back together again, but I love him. Huge fan. I was a kid when Mike Tyson was going through it. So, I mean, you guys remember that if you're alive. There was a time where Michael Jordan was not the most popular athlete in America. It was like Mike Tyson and then like Bo Jackson. And then Jordan started winning titles, and Jordan built this sports mega global brand that has never even been touched, I don't think, and took it to a level that nobody even had thought of. Baltimore, what's up with Bert in Baltimore? Give me a good sports comeback, Bert.
1: What's up, ball game? So, the most decorated Olympian of all time, my neighbor, Mr. Michael Phelps, retired after the 2012 London Olympics, didn't set foot in a pool for 18 months, announced his comeback in 2014, and won 5 gold medals and 1 silver in the 2016 Rio Olympics.
0: Oh, Peyton Lodge. Can you press some excellent button right now for this caller? I guess you can't, stinking Yahoo. 310-840-4910. Just kidding, man. What about Los Angeles? Let's check in with L.A. We got Manny on the line. What's up, Manny, in L.A.? Speak to me, bro.
2: Hey, bud. I love the show. You got great knowledge. This is more of a question. I want you to break this down for us. I was in college at the time, and I think it was around 2008, 9, or 10, but Michael Vick, he had his issues. He went, he left, and then he came back. What do you think about that comeback?
0: That's a good one, too, my man. That's a good one, too, because Andy Reid had Michael Vick, thank you for the call, playing at a league MVP level. That Monday night game he had against Washington, that is, I think, the third highest scoring fantasy football game any quarterback has ever had. And there was that one night especially. You know what's so great about sports, and I love it, is that some nights you see the athleticism and you see potential exhausted. Some nights you see every single ounce of every single thing that athlete has. And go back and even watch that Monday night game. First pass of the game was like an 80-yarder to DeSean. Of course, Jackson. He was all over. But Michael Vick, now people will argue the comeback. Michael Vick put himself in prison. He owned the dog operating illegal, whatever dog fighting ring. Yeah. Serious. I don't know what type of comeback. I mean, does Mike Tyson then qualify? I don't know can you come back? I guess he did. And that's a really good one because Michael Vick is, I know people don't want to hear it, but you talk about a guy who, let's just say, went to the Department of Corrections or whatever and was corrected. Like, it's a perfect example of what you want. He's now saved more dogs than he's killed. Not that it, I don't want to go down that Vick rabbit hole tonight. No more Vick calls, please. But you're right. Michael Vick had a hell of a comeback, and there was that year where you saw, like, okay, that's how good Michael Vick could be on any given night. And you guys who just missed the Michael Vick wave, because it was quick, guys, wasn't it? We didn't get Vick long. He came, he was the coolest college quarterback we've ever seen, and then he left. It was just, he was a badass. 310-840-4910. We got Terry in Texas. Oh, Terry boy, good old boy in Texas. What you got?
3: Hey, two guys that are way too old for most of your listeners, I'm sure. Roger Staubach got drafted by the Cowboys and ended up going and spent 5 years in the Air Force or Navy, I'm not for sure, and came back and had a Hall of Fame career. But probably the best one in the history of any scorer would be Ted Williams. In 1941, he hit 406, still the last guy to do it, and he had to miss 42 to 46 for World War II. And he's probably would have the best stats. His on-base percentage for his career is .498. It's just unbelievable. But there's just so many things. But those guys came back and did really well after they were gone. But all serving their country. I'll hang up and listen.
0: Good stuff, man. Hey, Peyton Lodge, can you give me a good sound for him mentioning Teddy Ballgame? Yeah! Best board operator in the league.
4: He found the ding.
0: By the way, his dad, we'll get to this later, threw out the first pitch in the Angels game today in Anaheim. We'll talk about that. 310-840-4910. Ted Williams, in my opinion, is the answer to this question. And I can't give it to Roger. Roger never played an NFL game. You know, he did do the service. He left college to do it and then went to the NFL as a rookie. I'm talking about a comeback where you leave your professional sport, dude, for like a couple years, and then you get an itch and you want to scratch and you come back. Does it work? Does it not? Are you Chris Carter farting around with the Miami Dolphins or Reggie White not getting sacks with the Carolina Panthers? I seriously doubt that's where Aaron Donald is going to be. Not even close. I expect Aaron Donald to be an All-Pro. Don't you? Of course. Why would I not? But Ted Williams was one of the best players in baseball, certainly. Had to leave. It was like 3.5 years. Well, he didn't pick up a bat unless he was putting on like a show for fellow, you know, servicemen. He wasn't involved. He was in the war. That's got to be the greatest comeback story in American sports history. And hey, the kid, Ted Williams, Teddy Ballgame. I mean, that's like 100 years old. That story almost now, probably still is. We are open for business. 310-840-4910, your boy Johnny Ballgame. Hey, if you've been listening to me since January when I got this Sunday night, late night gig, and you like it, I got some news for you when we come back on Westwood One Sports Night. 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
1: John Mallory, Shawnee Ball Game, whatever the hell you want to call me on Westwood One Sports Nights, Sunday nights, and we got a ton of calls we'll get to. We get it. Aaron Donald's come back. It's going to be sweet. We love it. I'll let everybody else in the world talk about it tomorrow. I just want to focus on the comeback element. You don't get these very often where you have one of the best to ever do it. That's why this is big. It's Aaron Donald, man. He's at least a Mount Rushmore defensive tackle and probably the first guy on there. Come on. So, yeah, it's a big deal. But I'll get to the calls, but I do want to just have a quick moment with you guys. Those of you who listen on Sunday nights, Westwood One, there has been a lineup change. And this is my second to last Sunday nighter. Next week will be the last one. It was not my decision. It never is in this business, you guys. But they didn't get rid of me, not yet. They moved me up. Sunday's early evening, think before Sunday night football type of window. I'll keep you guys posted and whatnot. But, yeah, I'll just be on Sundays a little earlier moving forward. So, good stuff. I've loved the Sunday night crowd. I was going to kill it with a post-NFL wrap-up show this year. Oh, it's going to be the best. But we're going to kick ass Sunday in the earlier time slot, too. Back to the calls. We're going to start with Dylan in San Diego. Dylan, what's up, dude?
2: Yeah, I'm here. I can't believe you guys talked about boxing and you didn't mention the greatest comeback of all time was definitely George Foreman. I mean, he was out for, like, what, 10 years at least and didn't come back until he was, like, 45 or something. Went toe-to-toe with Evander and eventually won the championship.
1: Who'd he beat? To win
2: the title. I don't remember Michael, who he beat, but it was for the vacant belt.
1: Yep, it was Michael Moorer. And sorry, bro, I've talked to Betty Boy. Did I mention Foreman?
2: No, you mentioned Foreman, but not as a comeback. You just mentioned him fighting Evander.
1: Gotcha. Yeah, that one, I thought I mentioned him.
2: You know, and then an honorable mention would definitely be Muhammad Ali as a comeback. I mean, he was out.
1: I mentioned him, too. When did you start listening? Yes, I did. He sat out 2 years. And then he got his ass kicked. That's all good. Thanks, man. It's all good. No, I'm all on the Foreman train. For me, that's number two after Ted Williams. Thanks for the call. Appreciate you, brother. In San Diego, I wish I was there, too, right now. But, yeah, that for me, Foreman left the sport for a decade, dude. Like I said before, I don't remember Foreman in the 70s because I wasn't even alive. The Foreman I remember was the comeback. He wouldn't sit down between rounds. Remember, Big George would just stand up and he beat Michael Moorer and became heavyweight champ. Fought Holyfield, fought Bo. Probably fought Bo twice. Probably fought Holyfield twice. Probably fought Lennox Lewis. All those guys. Tommy Morrison, the whole crew. Good heavyweight division then. Great stuff, guys. Mike in Maine. Let's keep the ball rolling here on Westwood One, Mike.
3: Yes, sir. I love the Teddy Ball game. There's a whole bunch of ball players from that era we could use that went to war and came back. But I want to say every running back from the 2001 Miami Hurricanes that blew out their knees throughout their career and came back and still had a stellar career. You got Frank Gore, Willis McGahee, and Clinton Portis.
1: I think was, yeah, no, I thought there was another one. Was there a, there was Clinton Portis, Willis, Frank Gore, Jarrett Payton, Walter Payton's son was there. That's it. It was Najee. Good job, man. Love those teams, man. They're loaded.
3: Thank you for hurting the backside of my brain on that one.
1: Thanks for the call. Appreciate you, man. Good stuff there. That's Mike in Maine. Listening in Maine right now, guys. Anybody, how many people listening to this show have been to the state of Maine? How about this, Peyton, Lodgy, I'm going to ask you. Of all our listeners right now, do you think more people have been to Maine or Idaho?
4: Or where? What was the second one?
1: Are you serious here?
4: What
1: are you? Idaho.
4: I'm going to say, I'm actually going to say Maine.
1: I think I agree with you. You get the whole Northeast thing.
0: I've also been to Maine, by the way.
1: Have you really?
0: Yeah.
1: And Benny, have you been to Maine? Strobers?
5: I haven't, but I've been right around it. Maine's definitely the correct
1: answer. That doesn't count.
5: Like 75%
1: no, being right around
5: of the
1: it.
5: U.S. lives near here.
0: Does flying over Idaho count?
1: No, no, not at all. I mean, you're right. It's got to be big time.
0: Gotta get off the plane.
1: Maine on that. All right. Give me, let's see. Give me Nora in my hometown of Seattle. Checking in. I was just in Seattle earlier today, Nora. What you got, girl?
6: Great. Thanks for taking my call. You got some good weather today. So,
1: absolutely.
6: How about Klay Thompson, who blew out his knee in the finals, was out for 941 days, and then came back with the Warriors. I think it was in 22, and then they won it all.
1: Not bad. Not bad. Not bad, Nora. But, Nora, I've had better. Thanks for the call. Appreciate that. Or I've heard better. I'm sorry, Nora. There's just too many dudes who come back from the ACL now, I think. Like, what about Adrian Peterson? Tears his ACL in December. And then the following year, rushes for 2,000 and becomes the last non-quarterback to win league MVP. Maybe some. I don't want to steal any more people's thunder on this. Let's get to California. Nice, safe place, California. Thomas, you're up. You got ball game on Westwood One.
7: Hey, Teddy, ball game. Thanks for having me. I'm going to push back a little bit on a couple callers ago. I thought he was going to steal my thunder, and then he went a different direction. First of all, Ted Williams is a great pick. That's hard to beat. But I'm going to roll back a little bit and go back to he started talking about the boxers being mentioned, and you had mentioned them earlier. But you also made a remark, too, George Foreman, to you, is the comeback George Foreman. George Foreman, to me, I'm 65 years old, so I remember George Foreman in

0: prime when he was Mike Tyson in the black.
1: No socks, right? Freaking scary, man.
0: Yeah, so that's my George Foreman. In my mind, Muhammad Ali was banned from boxing, stripped of his titles, 1967, because he didn't
1: want
0: to go to Vietnam. Came back in 70. His first fight was against Jerry Quarry, but it wasn't until 4 years later, at age 32, when he faced undefeated and feared George Foreman. George Foreman was just as feared, just as invisible as everybody thought Mike Tyson was. The biggest shocking, little shocking boxing. Boxing used to be on television back in the day. My World of Sports, blah, blah, blah. I saw all the Tyson fights. I saw most of the Ali fights. Seeing Mike Tyson knocked out by Buster Douglas was one of the most shocking things I ever saw, next to watching 32-year-old Muhammad Ali beat George Foreman, who was just as intimidating as Tyson in his prime.
1: So true. Great call. Home run call right there. Thank you for listening to Johnny Ballgame on Westwood One. I mean, I could do a whole segment on that call there with those comebacks. I'll just leave it there, and we'll move on to San Diego, where Dave is on the line. Big Dave, bring it.
2: Ballgame, I love the energy. Love the energy. But I got two
1: love you
2: pauses,
1: too.
2: And I got two. Love, and I got two positives. I got one negative. Two positive, one positive. Local boy Alex Smith.
1: Good one. He almost lost his leg. You're right. Good one. Well done.
2: And then the other one. We're not talking about a sport. We're talking a real sport. Dale Earnhardt Jr. He lost his dad right in front of him. He came back. Come on.
1: I don't want to be insensitive on this one. Thank you for the call. But there's a lot of athletes who've lost parents and whatnot. I don't know if Junior missed a full season or two of NASCAR mourning the loss of his legendary father. I don't think he did. 310-840-4910, but appreciate the calls on that. Did you have another one real quick, or did I get rid of him? Let's move on. Mark in Dallas. Big D. What's going on, Mark? Bring it.
3: Hey, how y'all doing? Congratulations on the promo. I'll try to be real fast because I got a lot to say. I don't know why I keep thinking about Phillip Rivers' comeback last year, but I know that wasn't the most successful. So here we go. Sugar Ray Leonard, detached retina, great comeback, and he was one of the very best welterweights. Too Tall Jones is the one. He took a year off and boxed and came back a year later with the Cowboys.
1: You're right.
3: And was Willis McGahee one of the other ones that blew out his knee? I thought they said him. Oh, they may have.
1: We said him because when he was with Buffalo, right? No. Never mind. Miami. Yeah.
3: Ryan Sandberg. Because even when the fact that he sat out a couple of years and was burned out and he came back, and I think he would. He was more like a Don Mattingly type career before that. But just coming back a few years, he was still very good. He wasn't great. I think cemented his way as a second baseman to the Hall of Fame. Thanks, man. Love your show.
1: Thanks, guys. Great call so far tonight, and I expect it to stay that way. Phillip Rivers must be at least invited to the combine of this conversation. I got to at least work him out. He's a combine invite for me. Because, dude, he played a game in 2020, and he didn't play another NFL game until 2025, and he wasn't in shape. And he had to play the first game against the dark side Super Bowl champion defense. And you know what? He didn't get smoked. He didn't go in there and F up the whole game like a lot of crappy quarterbacks will. He didn't. That needs to be discussed. I know he was 0-3 as a starter. But that is definitely a combine invite. It's not the greatest ever, but it's a fantastic American sports comeback story. Think of people like my favorite quarterback of all time was John Elway. I'm a sports fan because of John Elway. I just loved everything about him. Fell in love, loved John Elway. It would be like me if John Elway sat out 4 full years and came back. I can't even imagine what the excitement level was last year for the diehard Phillip Rivers fans. Because they're out there. Phillip Rivers is your favorite quarterback ever. And all of a sudden you get like three bonus games. It's like Stan Ross in Mr. 3000 with Bernie Mac. It's like you get one of your favorite players coming back, gives you a little cup of coffee. Seahawk fan, you know this. And this probably isn't even invited to the combine, but Marshawn Lynch was out of football for a full year. And the Seahawk running back situation in 2017? It was so scary. They brought Marshawn Lynch back. And he actually scored a touchdown in a playoff game, Seattle, when they beat Philly in the wild card round. I think that was the 2019 season. But yeah, Beast Mode came back too. And I know, being a huge Marshawn Lynch fan, I love that. Never thought I'd see that again. It's nostalgia. And that's one of the big deals why we love sports. This whole show has been nostalgia, guys. It's all we're doing, and we love it. 310-804-4910. Good stuff, guys. If you're still holding, we will get to you. Johnny Ballgame on Westwood One Sports Night.
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0: It's a Wu-Tang Sunday. What can I tell you? 310-840-4910. I got this show, and then I got next week. That's it for old ball game in the late Sunday night slot, and we'll move earlier in the day into Sunday. Stay tuned on that and a new lineup shift or whatever the heck's coming. I don't know who's taking this slot. It's all good. Whoever it is, they're going to kick some butt, too. 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Marshall, you've been holding the longest. You hold no more Marshall in Milwaukee. You're up, bud. What you got?
1: Well, good evening, Johnny. As always, it's been a little while, and congrats on the move. You'll do fine, and we'll continue to go. And so many great selections tonight. Yours, I think Teddy Williams, I think no question, should be number one. And my parents were around during part of that time. I wish they were still here. My dad liked Ted Williams, I'll just tell you that much. I'm a big tennis guy, as I think you probably know a little here. I'm excited about the U.S. Open being here and everything, but a couple, one that was great and one not so good, maybe the Muhammad Ali of tennis to me. Borg, you're right on, and he tried to play with a wood in even the mid-90s when they were gone.
0: You're right.
1: He's still bigger than life to me. He was incredible in his heyday. But the one was a prodigy that came along right after Chrissy Everett retired, and prayers out for Chrissy Everett right now. We want her to get well. I mean, I had tears over Dolly Parton this week. It will be 10 times worse for me with Chris. She's one of my favorites. But after her came Jennifer Campriati here in America. And she had the great start, won Olympic gold in 92, but then, of course, disappeared in much of the 90s with problems, drugs, with shoplifting. We remember it all. And then in 2001, just storms back, wins the French Open, that thriller over Clijsters. Never forget that one. 12-10 in the third. Won the Australian that year, a thriller over Hingis. Talk of Grand Slam, and even had Venus Williams on the
0: those.
1: She wasn't.
0: Those are good ones. Those are some good ones.
1: Before I
0: look, one more quick one, Marshall. Yeah.
1: The worst one. Unfortunately, even though she had a great run in 83 at age 40, Billie Jean King, but a young Andrea Yeager.

0: who's from this part of the country originally, destroyed her in the semifinal, 0-1, and then of course lost to Martina in the final. And that was a tough one for Billie Jean, but still she got to the Final Four at age 40. And lastly, on Jordan, don't forget he hit 55 points at age 40 there in winter of 2003. Let's not forget that. But I
1: thanks for the call. Appreciate you. Thanks for the call, Marshall. And I will say, Bjorn Borg, you can't say he's not a badass for at least trying at that age to use a wooden frickin' racket against a bunch of young kids with graphite. That's a flex right there. Even though he couldn't win, that's still kind of badass. Let's get to Youngstown, Ohio with TJ on the line. You're next up. TJ, I feel like there's still a lot of comeback stories. We're not stealing everybody's thunder, we hope. Marshall had 9 of them. TJ, who you got?
2: I'm going to keep it easy, Johnny Ballgame. I got the great Bill Walton when he came back in 86 and helped the Celtics beat the Lakers. And they beat Houston that year. But he got the sixth player of the year coming back, and he took them over the hump. And he was a former MVP.
1: Bill Walton, thank you for the call, won a league MVP when he played 50 games. You want to flex if we're going to talk about tracking down a cephalopoid on foot here? Nobody does that. Bill Walton was so stinking good in the NBA there in Portland that they gave him a league MVP when he played 50 games. Now you can't even do that. They've outlawed it. It will never happen again. If you want to just watch basketball poetry, like if you love a good Ken Burns documentary or you want to read whatever poet Walt Whitman you're into, just go put on Larry Bird and Bill Walton teammates and just watch the rhythm that those two played with, how they saw the floor together. It's just magic, you guys, and good call on Bill Walton. Let's get to New York City. Michael in New York City. What you got, Michael in New York? Bring it.
3: Actually, it's South Buffalo, New York, but that's okay.
1: Thank you.
3: My two comebacks are going to be DeMar Hamlin, number one, and also probably the worst injury I have ever seen in my life in any sport, Joe Theismann.
1: Thank you for the call. I appreciate you, Michael, in Buffalo. I hate to break this to you, though. Theismann never took a snap again. That was it. There was no comeback from that one. So appreciate the calls on that. Michael in New York. What about JT in Chicago? You got somebody new on this? Getting some good ones. Comeback stories. Aaron Donald's coming back. We all think he's going to be a badass. Probably win an All-Pro too. Let's get one more in here. JT in Chicago. Who you got, dude?
4: Johnny Ballgame, what's up, my man? Hey, long time listening, first time calling. Check it out. April 7, 2016, Kyle Schwarber tears his ACL and his LCL, declared out for the season. Comes back for the World Series. He goes 7-for-17. He hits 4-12, and the Cubs win it all. Let's go, man.
1: I love when Schwarber gets hot and when he gets a mean on, you like think he's going to hit a home run every single time. That series reminded me of like Manny Ramirez with the Dodgers when he was hitting like 700. Thank you for the call, TJ. Benny Boy Strober, Mr. Producer over there. Do you have one? You have a favorite comeback story in pro sports? They left the sport for at least a year, hopefully two or more, and they came back and got you excited.
5: Yeah, well, that last caller that talked about Theismann, I have another Redskins quarterback that broke his leg at the same yard line and then also came back. And think about what Alex Smith did, one comeback player of the year, 17 surgeries, he nearly died. The team had a whole different name. Well, they actually had no name by the time he came back from his injury. They went from the Redskins to not having a name at all. And Alex Smith came back and actually led them to a division title. I think it's a great story.
1: That was such a good story, and I love Alex Smith, and shout out to Helix High School, where he came from, and yeah, he almost lost his leg, and I have to back up the DeMar Hamlin, that's a really good one, too. Like he

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6: Resume. I'm Sue Guzman, Fox News. Iran retaliating against the United States Sunday with new strikes on two military bases in Jordan. We have the latest from Fox's Molly Lyon.
7: U.S. officials tell Fox News there are no significant impacts and nearly all missiles have been intercepted. Tehran says this is in response to U.S. forces blowing up two of its launchers on Larak Island earlier today. The U.S. claims it struck after spotting IRGC members preparing to launch rockets with sea mines into the Strait of Hormuz. Last week, President Trump warned there was a no-tolerance policy in effect on mine placement in that critical waterway. There are also new reports of another vessel being struck in the Strait on Saturday. Meantime, the U.S. ramping up economic pressure.
6: The Trump administration claims Iran's economy is on the brink of collapse. Treasury Secretary Scott Bessent says additional bank sanctions are expected to be made this week. President Trump offering Canadian firms a way to avoid U.S. tariffs.
8: The president posting on social media let all Canadian companies that are doing business with America move to the United States immediately. Then, he wrote, there are no tariffs. Calling Canada one of the worst trade offenders, the president continued, I don't want Canadian cars, I don't want Canadian parts, I don't want Canadian anything. They've been ripping us off for decades and it's going to stop. The president imposed 50% tariffs on $20 billion of Canadian goods earlier this month. Canada is now preparing retaliatory tariffs on American steel and dairy products a week from now. Jack Callahan, Fox News.
6: And officials in Nepal now warning of possible flash flooding, urging residents in flood-affected districts to remain on high alert. The levels rising in the Biotikashi River coming on the heels of Wednesday's catastrophic floods that killed 800, 3,000 missing. 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
9: Here's your AccuWeather forecast. Overnight, expect clear to partly cloudy skies with humidity lingering in the air as temperatures drop to a low of 68. As we move into Monday, the day will bring warmth, humidity, intervals of clouds and sunshine with a high of 87. Monday night, we'll see mostly cloudy conditions, remaining warm and humid as temperatures reach a low around 70. Looking ahead to Tuesday, anticipate partly sunny skies along with heat and humidity as temperatures climb to a high of 91. With the AccuWeather forecast, I'm meteorologist Jason Caterina for News Talk 1480 WHBC.

0: sports, I always say, like, they trigger the emotions. And they trigger the emotions so perfectly that even if you're like, hey, a Jets fan, you can't help but to come back. You crave those emotions. And even though it's bad emotion, 9 out of 10 for certain fans out there with their teams, they still come back. You would never, ever, ever keep going to the same restaurant if the meal sucked. You would never. Even if your brother was the owner of the restaurant, you'd be like, nah, dude, your food sucks. But we do it with sports fans. They just serve it right up to us. Emotions. And that's where sports grabs us. It's at least where it grabbed me at a young age. Then I said, okay, this NFL thing, and I've just dedicated my whole stupid life to studying it in sports and whatnot. I was able to find a gig like this to be able to tell stories. And believe it or not, I got some kick-ass stories tonight, too. But sometimes in this business, you get on a topic and whatnot, and you just feel like, you know what, let's just let the listeners have some lines tonight and get after it. The big story, and you'll hear about it all day from probably a hell of a lot more knowledgeable people than me. But Aaron Donald is coming back after missing two full NFL seasons. The Rams, who were already the favorites to win the Super Bowl, certainly are even more so now. I expect him to play at an all-pro level. I don't know where you guys are with it, but that's not really why we're here, is it? I don't need Aaron Donald opinions. Let the whole world talk about that in a few hours. I want to talk about sports comebacks, because a sports comeback, it triggers an emotion. It's a big trigger of an emotion. One of your favorite players who comes back after a hiatus couple years, and all of a sudden you get to see him play again. It's such a treat. Whether it's music, a band gets back together, whether it's an actor or actress or whatever, a musician who doesn't make an album for a decade, then comes back and you're like, oh, badass. That's why we love sports comebacks. And usually they don't work out. It's like the Bill Walton call. Yeah, Bill Walton won Sixth Man of the Year in 86. I'd have to go back and look, but I think he averaged Ben Strober, would you look this up for me? And that was a Dumb and Dumber reference, not you being a Slippy Slappy, Ben. But I want you to look up and see how many minutes Bill Walton averaged per game on the 85-86 Celtics. He won Sixth Man of the Year that year. And I'm going to say he played like 18 to 20 minutes a night. Like, they still gave him Sixth Man. And it wasn't like, usually I think of a Sixth Man like a Manu Ginobili. He plays 33 minutes a night. Jamal Crawford, you know, that type of Sixth Man. Ricky Pierce back in the day led his team in scoring one year in Milwaukee. And he didn't, and he came off the bench. Benny, how many minutes did Bill Walton average?
1: 19.3.
0: Benny, what's in your mouth right now?
1: Ice.
0: I mean, who do they give me? What am I supposed to do here? I got Benny Boy Strober eating ice, and then I got Peyton Lodge. Every time I come to him, he asks me to repeat the question. The heck is this, guys?
2: Okay, hold on. You know, to be fair, in my defense tonight, the phone lines are just off the charts because of this question you put out there with comebacks. So this is your fault.
0: Have you ever seen the calls blow up like this on Westwood One, Lodgy?
2: In my experience, which isn't that long, no, I haven't.
0: Nice, man. Well, you listeners, let's fire it up. Let's keep it going. Bill Walton won six. But seriously, Bill Walton won six man playing 19 minutes a night. What the hell? Like, seriously, 19 minutes a night, and they gave him sixth man. That was a comeback. We're going to start in the ATL. Ooh, he's a big name on this show. He brings it with the topics, but better yet, he brings it with the beats. I'm talking about Israel in the ATL. Welcome to the show.
3: Johnny, first of all, JB, welcome back, man. I didn't know you was under the weather. I'm glad to hear your voice. Welcome back, my brother, for real.
0: Thank you, man.
3: I am trying to get to your point about Aaron Donald and my comebacks, which are awesome, and nobody took them yet. John Elway is also my favorite quarterback of all time, so much that my fake ID back when I was at college at Morehouse, the name of my fake ID was Rod Smith. You'll get that.
0: Missouri.
3: Elway, dog.
0: Southeast Missouri State.
3: But yeah, you already know. But seriously, though, to me, Aaron Donald and Myles Garrett are going to be like if you teamed up Warren Sapp and Deacon Jones, okay? But that's another story. But about these comebacks, okay? Number one on my list, my senior year in high school, okay? Dominique Wilkins, 92, against Philly, at 32 years old, blew out his right Achilles, right? And back then, you remember the 80s,
0: yeah.
3: Early 90s, that was a career ender, okay? He came back in 8 months, dog, on an opening night in the Madison Square Garden, dropped 30 against the Knicks, averaged 30 points that season, okay, and came in second to Jordan for the scoring title like the third time, like on some Phil Mickelson in the Masters type stuff. That's why he didn't have more scoring titles. He kept coming in second to Jordan. But he blew out his Achilles and came back in 8 months, dog, averaged 30, right?
0: And that's Dominique.
3: So, yeah. But let's not forget, John Smoltz. He came back after Tommy John surgery, right? After 200 wins, all that, had three game-changed seasons as a closer.
0: Israel, I love you. Turn him down, Bludgy. I love you, Israel. But you can't do Tommy John, sir, unless you're going to actually say Tommy John himself. Rest in peace. You don't get to say anybody comes back from Tommy John as like a historic comeback unless it's Tommy John in Missouri Southern. Apologies to everybody that was livid like I am when somebody messes up on the college. 310-840-4910. Those are good ones, though, Israel. Not going to lie on, I didn't like the Smoltz one, but the first one was spot on. Howard in California. Back to California. Howard, what's going on, brother?
1: Oh, a lot. Anyway, Ben Hogan, one of the greatest golfers, head-on collision with a bus, threw himself on his wife to save her life, laid up in a hospital, and won 6 out of 9 majors after that.
0: Dang! Look at the knowledge. Howard in California. What college you go to, Howard?
1: San Jose State. San Francisco University.
0: San Jose State. I know. Steve. San Jose State. Steve DeBerg. Gerald Wilhite. We can keep going. Dick Vermeil, I think, went there. Good stuff. Thank you for the call. Howard in California. Ooh. We still have new ones, too. That's what's pretty sweet about this. Like, no one said Ben Hogan. I didn't know he won 6 out of 9 majors after. I remember briefly the car accident and whatnot, hearing about it. Let's get to Giuliano in Santa Clara, checking in. Keep it in California where you are. Peyton Lodge, Giuliano.
4: How we doing?
0: What you got, dude?
4: What's up, baby? All right, how about this? How about Buster Posey? 2010, comes in as a young gun out of Florida State, wins Rookie of the Year. 2011, breaks his leg after a collision with Scott Cousins, misses 135 ball games in 2011. 2012, comes back, wins the MVP, manages an elite historical pitching staff, wins the World Series in 2012, wins the World Series in 2014, numerous Silver Sluggers, legendary comeback right there. Broke his leg early in his career and still had a Hall of Fame career.
0: Appreciate the call. That's a good question, though. Is Buster Posey a Hall of Famer? I know you can't ask a Giant fan, and I get it. That's fine. Of course he is for them. But if you look at the numbers, compare, I've been in arguments with a lot of smart sports fans about this who are, you know, real protectors of the Hall of Fame. I had Buster in. I thought he was the centerpiece of essentially a dynasty. 3 titles in 5 years. There wasn't a lot of Giants who were on all 3 of those teams. Posey was, and they changed the rule after that leg injury. Remember that? He was blocking the plate. And what was it, Brian Sabian? Was he the GM then? I can't even remember. But, yeah, they changed the rule on that. Buster Posey, it's a good one, too. Let's get to Baltimore. I love Baltimore. We got Russell in Baltimore checking in. What you got, bud?
5: Hey, how you doing, man? Great show. First time calling in. I got 3 of them.
0: Keep it up.
5: Michael Jordan, I got two GOATs, not three GOATs. Michael Jordan actually had two comebacks after the first three-peat. He took off some time for baseball. Then he came back and won three more. And then he took off some time, and then he came back, and then he played with the Wizards. But that's not the one that's important. The one that's important is Bo Jackson. He may be the greatest athlete of all time, all-pro and also all-star in baseball. Came back after that horrific injury and played on an artificial hip for probably four or five more years in baseball. Had a 20-home-run season in one of those seasons and also played with two different teams. So Bo Jackson is really my main guy. And then I got to go with the nature boy, Ric Flair, who was in a plane accident, broke his back, and then went on to become what we see him turned into years later. So that's three of them.
0: Good stuff. Great call. That's Russell in Baltimore. And, man, Peyton Lodge, give me another one of those good ones. I mean, I don't know how he does it, but Bo Jackson finds his way into every single one of my Westwood One shows. I cried. I don't cry in sports, like, ever. But when I watched the Bo documentary or whatever, which one it was, I've watched them all. Bo was very special to my heart back in the early 90s, late 80s. I loved him. Posters everywhere like we all did. Tecmo Bowl. Nobody played more Tecmo Bowl than me growing up. 40, 50 hours a week of Tecmo Bowl and Tecmo Super Bowl. I rushed for 1,000 yards in one game once with Bo Jackson in Tecmo Super Bowl. How do you do that? Well, it's easy. You run like a 60-yard run with Bo, and then the next play you give it to Marcus Allen, and you run all the way back to the goal line and go out of bounds. And then you give it to Bo again, and you run all the way to the 40-yard line. Marcus, out of bounds. And you just do that for the whole game, and you can get 1,000 yards rushing in one game with Bo Jackson in Tecmo Bowl. So I love him. But when he came back, and I think it was with, honestly, I think it was with Peyton Lodge's then California Angels, he came back and hit a home run on, like, when his mother was getting sick or whatever, and he said, that one was for you, Mom, and it was just a beautiful story, and Bo Jackson's a beautiful player and athlete, and he was only 31 when he hit that last home run. That's it. He was still young, man. Like, if he was a baseball player, if he just stood with baseball, he had 8 years left with that body. If he was a football player, he would still go with that body. Oh, man, that's the biggest, saddest what-if in the history of my life with sports. He's the best running back I've ever seen, man. I think he's the only running back ever that has three touchdowns of like 87 yards or more. And he played like 28 games. It's crazy. Great call. Bringing Vincent Edward Jackson into the scenario. Let's get to him. I don't know if you love him. I know you know him, but let's check in. Peyton Lodge, bring on Mr. Positive. Go for your dreams.

0: To my warriors, take hold of that vision that comes from above, but temper your destiny with peace, truth, and love. Boom shakalaka. Welcome back, Johnny Ballgame. You're bringing the energy. You're bringing the fire. Damn it, everybody, go for your dreams. And you're talking about comebacks, Johnny Ballgame. The greatest music icon, Elvis and the Black Lover, 1968. Mario Lemieux, hockey and cancer. And Tiger Woods,
1: yes,
0: the Masters with the broken body. He did it. Damn it, everybody, you've got to listen to Johnny Ballgame. You have to go for your dreams. You have to bring the energy like Johnny Ballgame and Peyton Lodge and everybody else.
1: Boom, Benny shakalaka. Boy Strober.
2: Thank you, Mr. Positive. It's Benny Boy Strober. Thank you.
1: Hey, guys, I missed one shift. I appreciate the welcome backs, but man, I missed 1 week. We're good to go. Oh, man. Let's get to Dallas, Big D. And by the way, you guys are still coming up with them. Like, we're getting no repeats on this. That's really good sports talk radio, you guys. And believe it or not, no, just believe it. Like, I put together, an exceptional show tonight, filled with stories, storytelling, and fun. And sometimes the radio business and the listeners, and you get just a spark, and pretty soon that spark turns into like four pallets on fire at the top of the hill at a high school party. It's just, whoa. And that's what we are with this. Aaron Donald is back. It's scary. But what else? Okay, good. Can I go now? Like, what else is there? I want to talk deeper. Let's grab another branch on that tree. And what does this remind you of? Or when you do think about a comeback, sports comebacks are big. They trigger emotions. That's why we love sports. And you get these guys will be out a year or two or more. Then they come back and they bring you this emotion of like, oh, I'm seeing this again. This nostalgia. It's beautiful. How about Dallas? I said, let's go to Dallas. I meant it. Anthony in Dallas. What you got, bud?
3: Hey, I got to switch to hockey. I know it's not that popular, but I got Gabriel Landeskog. He missed over 1,000 days doing cartilage transplant in his knee, and he's still producing on the second line of one of the best teams in hockey.
1: Anthony, that's a good one, dude. That's a good one. Hockey, tough guy stories. You know, there's not a lot of hockey players in this, probably just because hockey guy doesn't really come back from anything. He just keeps going. Appreciate the call, Anthony in Dallas. But I did like the previous caller or before that, whenever, whoever it was, who said Mario Lemieux. That's a good one. I thought that would be one of the first ones because that Lemieux comeback was big. He was gone almost 4 years. And he comes back at age 35, partly to save the team at the gate. It was one of those. He had elite production. The team was like thought maybe they would move. It was serious. Dude, hockey teams move. If you are threatened about your NHL team moving, believe that. Believe that. Because hockey teams move. And Mario Lemieux comes back at 35. Potentially saving the franchise, and we all know the future of the Pens post-Lemieux. Sid the Kid, Malkin, who's one of the best eras they've had. 310-840-4910. I'm Johnny Ballgame. 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

0: the morning on Westwood One Sports Night. Appreciate you guys. And popping phone lines tonight. That's how you light up a hotline. That's how you get a topic there, Benny Boy Strober. That was great. One thing I learned, my takeaway, and if you guys still have them, we'll take them. We have a guest that's going to come on in a second, though. Get to down some real nerdy stuff that I think you're going to like. But the one thing I learned about this, Benny, there's a hell of a lot more great comeback stories than I was giving credit for. I was on the boat of sitting in the boat of, there's more comeback failures than successes. And I think I've changed my mind. You? I mean, there's some that, I mean, wow, really, really good stuff. Benny, you're supposed to talk now.
1: I didn't know you were trying to bring me in. I thought you were just in the third person. You do this all the time. You know you do that all the time.
0: Yeah, I do. I do. I'm just trying to get you to take that sucker, and I guess I need to, next time I'll just say, Benny, absolutely on that. But we're going to talk about it. Some great stuff. We'll get back to Benny in a second because we got our guest coming on. This guy does fantasy football professionally, and if you go to fantasyalarm.com, it's going to open up a world to you of winning fantasy championships that you did not know existed. We bring on Howard Bender on Westwood One Sports Night. Bender, you son of a gun, man. Thanks for taking some time with us tonight to nerd out. Fantasy drafts going on everywhere, Bender.
2: Ball game, you old so-and-so. What's going on, dude? How many drafts have you done right now? Two, three?
0: To be honest, no. Yeah, only one so far. Only one. I only play in two leagues, dude. I just can't do it, man. I put so much into one league. Like, I put more into this fantasy league than, like, anything else in my life outside of my work. I can't be willing to work the waiver wire at 2 in the morning in all those leagues, Bender. But you do it. How many leagues are you going to be in this year off the top of your head?
2: You know what? I've actually kind of lost count. I have no idea how many season-long leagues I've done. The problem is that every time I do a season-long draft, I've got like 5 best ball drafts creeping up right behind it at the same time. So I would say we're probably looking in the 50 to 60 range for redraft leagues, well over 150 for best ball right now.
0: Holy shnikes, Bender, you crazy son of a gun. Josh Jacobs, what's the fantasy community's reaction here? What are the folks at Fantasy Alarm? What's the advice you guys are giving with the news on this, commissioner-exempt list? And you just don't know when he's going to come off of it. How do you run the fantasy situation here?
2: Yeah, that's the problem. What I'm concerned about here, and the reason I've moved him in my rankings. I've moved him down significantly. I moved him down to roughly like the 12th or 13th round of the cheat sheet because they haven't said anything about, a suspension yet. What I'm kind of assuming here, just based off of the track record of players put on the exempt list, I could see them putting him on the exempt list, him being out until that November 11th or November 17th hearing that he's going to have, or the arraignment. Because I think that it's two misdemeanors. And I think what they're trying to do, what the NFL is trying to do right now, is because there is video evidence. And we haven't really been privy to that too much. And I think that the NFL just wants to kind of hold off here. If the charges don't stick, or if the charges aren't, filed properly, or however it's going to end up, I feel like they're going to keep him on the exempt list until that hearing. He'll miss the first 2 months of the season. And if everything goes his way, he'll be able to come back for the second half of the season. In the meantime, you have to bump up Marshawn Lloyd up your draft boards. I look for him, right after all the top bell cow backs are available, right? You look to him when you start creeping into that, just after Ramondre Stevenson, Tony Pollard kind of range. right? When you're looking at guys who are in like complete split backfields, that's when I'll grab Marshawn Lloyd. And then I know that there's people buzzing about Caleb Johnson, but nah, I'm sorry. I think Chris Brooks is the guy that you handcuffed to Marshawn Lloyd. Caleb Johnson was a tomato can you kicked around in Pittsburgh. He's never shown anything, so I'm not really concerned about him.
0: There's Howard Bender, fantasyalarm.com. Great stuff on there. We appreciate having him on. You can also listen to him on Sirius XM Fantasy Channel 75. Puka Nacua. I mean, if you're a Puka owner, are you thinking this is no news is good news? Because Josh Jacobs, if it would have been Puka, maybe it would have been both. But here's a guy, the anti-Semitic remarks. This was in on the offseason. He's facing a civil lawsuit where a woman is accusing him of biting her on the shoulder and biting her friend's thumb. I'm not making this up. He's got other claims of assault, battery, gender violence, negligence. Like, what are you telling Puka Nacua? Fantasy owners here. Is he next?
2: I mean, you would think that there is something going on there behind the scenes, but, you know, for the most part, I think you're right. No news is good news for Puka Nacua. You know, he's like got those Marv Albert kind of vibes here with the biting incident. So, you know, I mean, it's a little concerning, but I mean, I think that, you know, when you're looking at where the NFL is paying all of its attention to, I think ultimately they want to clean up the problem guys. They want to, you know, really enforce this personal conduct policy. But with Puka Nacua going into a rehab facility for a little while and trying to be apologetic, and, you know, there's video evidence of him at somebody's bar mitzvah just a week ago. So,
0: I get it.
2: Right, there he was, you know, they were doing the horror, they were lifting the kid up on the chair, and there was Puka in the background, dancing and smiling, so, you know, who knows, I think it's going to be, I think with Puka Nacua, it's probably like the no news is good news, and I'm not going to be too worried about him. You want to take Puka in that first round, I think you're good.
0: Yeah, well, there's a first round receiver, here's another one like Howard Bender, Fantasy Alarm, I can't have it! I can't have Justin Jefferson score two teeters. That's what he scored last year. Two. That's it. He barely had 1,000 yards when they were forcing him the ball with who the hell remembers at quarterback now. Are you convinced at Fantasy Alarm that Kyler Murray is getting JJ back to 100 catches, 10-plus teeters, and we can all move along that JJ is again JJ?
2: Well, I mean, listen, I can't guarantee you anything, right? I mean, I could take a dump in a box and mark it guaranteed, and really, what's that worth, Johnny? Come on.
0: Don't. Please don't. Don't. Stinky Sullivan.
2: I love Kyler Murray in this offense right now. Kevin O'Connell's going to obviously work with him to get him through his progressions. And, you know, I mean, listen, I think that what we saw from, you know, Kyler Murray at times is perfectly fine. I think that, you know, I'm more concerned about guys like, you know, TJ Hawkinson or, you know, Juwan Jennings going over the middle than I am Justin Jefferson, simply because Kyler Murray is a, you know, vertically challenged fellow, and he has a hard time seeing over the offensive line. But if he's just going to play some huck-a-chuck at football, he's going to find Jefferson downfield. I think the two of them are going to be fine. I recommend taking Justin Jefferson in the late first, early second round. I am perfectly fine. I can't guarantee teeters for you. I know you want that, but, you know, touchdowns are such that
0: I mean,
2: so fluky sometimes.
0: Yeah, but two, Bender, that's unacceptable, you know? Two? I mean, I think didn't Andre Rison have a year like that in Cleveland? I'll go way back in the tank there on that one. But yeah, just weird receivers that just have these Alvin Harper in Tampa Bay that's scaring you. But yeah, hopefully he jumps back up to what, 7, 8, 9, 10. And maybe, I mean, Justin Jefferson's never had 11 touchdowns in a season. He's had 10 twice. So maybe his best is even yet to come. And that's my next question. Is Joe Burrow's best season behind him? or still coming? Because if it's still coming, I think it's potentially 5,000 yards, 50 teeters, like one of those amazing Manning type of fantasy years. Tell me what you think about Burrow moving forward and him this year. I love him.
2: I do love him as well. And I think that, you know, we look at Joe Burrow, you know, the big thing is that I think he can have an improved season because the defense is better. And I think that's funny because, you know, usually everybody's like, oh, well, the Bengals defense sucks, so Joe Burrow's going to just play, you know, just sling the rock in the second half, and that's how he's going to stack up his numbers. I think the defense has gotten a little better. That I think that what's going to end up happening is while, yes, they'll want to run the football with Chase Brown at the tail end, I think there's going to be a little bit more leeway to let Joe Burrow just kind of do his thing, you know, and, you know, and in a close game towards the tail end of the season, not tail end of the season, tail end of the second half, and just let him throw a little bit more rather than just kind of run it out. So, a healthy season from Joe Burrow, Ja'Marr Chase, and T. Higgins, I mean, how could that not yield us 5,000 yards and 40 touchdowns? Just stay healthy, I think it's possible.
0: So you agree potentially Joe Burrow's best statistical season is still ahead of him. I'll ask you the same question about another guy who, I don't know, is he getting drafted ahead of Burrow, Lamar Jackson? I mean, is his best season behind him, but maybe

0: even so, whatever Lamar year he would have is still potentially better than Burrow. Where are you on those two? Who would you advise people to take if they want to go quarterback early? They're going to do that whether you advise it or not. And it's Burrow or Lamar. Where are you going?
1: If your league scores 6 points for a passing touchdown instead of four, if your league offers any kind of bonuses for 300-yard passing kind of games, then you have to go with Joe Burrow. You have to, right? I think Lamar, I don't know if Lamar is going to be able to duplicate another MVP caliber season. He's learning a new offense here. And while, yes, it's great that he's buying into everything that Declan Doyle is putting in front of him, I don't necessarily know if we're looking at MVP type of a season here for Lamar. I think he can have a great season, but I mean, listen, when it comes to Joe Burrow and the potential, again, if your scoring format says 6 points instead of four for a touchdown and you get any kind of bonus scoring, I think Burrow is the call here. I actually just I just broadcast a draft earlier tonight where that exact situation happened, and Joe Burrow was the second QB off the table.
0: Yep, I'm seeing that too. My producer, Ben Strober, Howard Bender, I need you to tell him why fantasyalarm.com is the way to go for Ben to have the season that he wants to this year.
1: Oh, Ben, Fantasy Alarm is where it's all at, my friend. I mean, aside from the draft prep work that we put in there, I mean, while everybody else was enjoying a nice little Sunday, Fantasy Alarm was updating everything with the Josh Jacobs news. Right, we've got our team out there. We've got a quarterback coach, a running back coach, a wide receiver coach, a defensive coach, a tight end whisperer. I mean, we've got everything over there at fantasyalarm.com. And I'll tell you what, if you go to fantasyalarm.com/show and you use that promo code SHOW, I'll take 50% off of your first month. That means
0: what?
1: The draft guide, the cheat sheet with the blueprint, right?
0: What?
1: 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Especially on that waiver wire. 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
0: Wow, that's a sell job. Ben, you have some serious thinking to do. Howard Bender, SiriusXM Fantasy Channel, and of course, FantasyAlarm.com. Thanks for gracing us with your presence all the way, you guys. Bender is in Alaska right now. That's why I love his ass, because he can come on late night, because he's like in whatever Alaska time zone he's in, Bender. Great stuff.
1: Always a pleasure to join you, Johnny. You know that, man. Looking forward to this. Just a great season together, man.
0: 100%. There he is. Thank you, Howard Bender. Ben, how many leagues do you play?
2: This
0: fantasy
2: really
0: football, brother.
2: This is so awkward. I haven't played fantasy football since 2014.
0: So, hey, Howard Bender was barking up potentially the wrong tree there with Benny. Do you do any fantasy sports, Ben?
2: No, if you count March Madness making a bracket, sure, that's it, though.
0: Nope. Okay, wow. 310-840-4910. What do you make of that with Ben? He is a sports talk radio producer by trade, and he doesn't do fantasy. I respect the hell out of that. Ben, I've been playing fantasy football since 1988 when Boomer Esiason won MVP and Icky Woods, and I think led the league in touchdowns that year as a rookie. Like, that's how long I've been playing. I've never went a season without playing fantasy football in the NFL, and I've thought about it just for my career, like for the show I'm on typically. At ballgame_KTIK or at JohnnyBallgameKTIK on Instagram and Twitter if you guys want to follow there. But yeah, man, I have to play every year. But I thought about not playing fantasy 1 year just to sit there on Sunday and not have a bad day because Drake London has two targets at halftime. You know, there is a peace of mind, Ben Strober, that you get on NFL Sunday. Do you gamble on games, Ben?
2: No, I mean, I have like a few times, but I typically stay away from it. The reason I don't do fantasy and all the other stuff is because the Washington Redskins football team Commanders, they ruin my Sundays all the time. I don't need anything else ruining my mood. It's already bad enough when they stink half the years or most of the years that I've watched them. I don't need to be worried about anything else. I only care about watching them.
0: 100% fair. I mean, I don't know this. I've never done the data, but like, do Jets fan, like, do less Jets fans play fantasy football than Patriots fans?
2: It's probably the opposite, because I think they care less about watching their teams because they know they're going to be bad. Like, Browns fans probably love playing fantasy football. Like, I'm just the opposite because I get so annoyed by the team being bad that I don't want anything else that's going to bother me.
0: I respect this. I'm actually, Ben, this is terrific news. That's some serious peace of mind. Peyton Lodge, you play fantasy, right?
3: Is the Pope Catholic?
0: Yeah, exactly, bro. Okay, Peyton, I got a question for you. You can choose one, only one, for a week, whatever week. Do you your fantasy team win or your Baltimore Ravens team win? What would you pick if you could only take one on a regular season game? No playoffs, no championship, just a random week six.
3: Oh, a random week six. Well, no, it depends who they're playing.
0: Oh, get off it.
3: Yeah, I mean, if they're playing the Saints or something, I mean, no, they would have to beat the Saints. I would just go the Ravens to win. Yeah, let's just take Ravens to win.
0: I'm the same way, guys. You know, from Seattle, a lifelong diehard. The Seahawks control my mood, which I'm very happy right now. But, yeah, it's like an idiot fan I am. The Seahawks will control my mood when they win or lose. For me, it's 100 out of 100. I want the Seahawks to win over my fantasy teams. If I could pay $100 a week with what I make for a living and my salary and whatnot, if I could pay $100 a week for the Seahawks to win, I would spend $1,700 on a season and go 17-0. I would pay that every single week, and I'd love to pay it. I wish there was a thing I could do that with. I'm Johnny Ballgame. It's Westwood One. 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
18: They are our cuddlers and co-workers, purr machines and love bugs, and constant companions. 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When we face unexpected challenges in life, so do our pets. 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
1: 310-804-4910, Westwood One Sunday nights. Got you all up until Drake Toll in the morning as we kick off week one for college football. I had some really cool college football topics, but we've just kind of went in another direction, which is completely cool with me in regards to the Aaron Donald comeback. Just talking about sports comebacks and just the emotion of being a sports fan, what the comeback gives us. We love it. The second act, even sometimes when it's not great, we still love it. You know, that guy call in and defend Jordan with the Wizards because he had one 50-point game. It's fine. Jordan was fine with the Wizards, but he didn't help his legacy going to the Wizards. He did not. And he kind of gets a pass on it, but that's fine. We're not going down that rabbit hole. Let's get to Pittsburgh. All right, Lodgy, put Troy from Pittsburgh. Give him the line. Troy, what you got?
2: What's up, brother? How you doing? Great topic. So many different ways you can go with comeback. I got three different ones for you from three different sports. I'll go sports entertainment. I'll go Roman Reigns. Had cancer, battled cancer, beat cancer, and possibly came back to be the biggest superstar in 50 to 60 years of that entire company. So I give him the nod for one. Two, another good story is Brett Favre. After his father dying, coming back and putting that performance that he did, I believe it was on Monday Night Football. And I think the

0: greatest comeback story has to be LeBron James. He came back to the city of Cleveland, to probably the worst city in terms of sports and how people view them and their luck in history, and won them a championship against quite possibly the greatest basketball team assembled of all time. And I know he wasn't hurt or anything, but he came back to the city. To me, it's got to be the greatest comeback story of all time.
1: There you go, Troy. Appreciate the insight there. Thank you for the call. Troy looks at it differently. I'm completely okay with that. You know, LeBron never missed a game. He didn't sit out a year and then come back to the NBA and go to Cleveland. No, but I get it. He still came back because he was, for 7 years of his career in Cleveland. Then he goes to South Beach for 4 and comes back. I guess that might play. But and the Favre thing was spectacular. Cinematography. I mean, it's just the cinema at its best for football. It was in Oakland. I still remember that night. Yes, Monday Night Football. The year was 2005, I think, to be exact on that. But I mean, I will say this: there's a lot of players, sadly, who lose their father every single year. Heck, maybe even every single week, and they come back and go through that. Their name just isn't Brett Favre. So there's something there. Let's get back to Dallas. Peyton, bring John in Dallas on the line. What you got, John?
2: Hey, what's going on? Love the show. Can't wait for the new time slot.
1: Thanks, brother.
2: I got two for you. First one is Monica Seles, when she got attacked on the court and kind of disappeared, but she came back. She wasn't as great as she was before then, but she came back, and that was the important part, being able to conquer that. And the second one, I mean, you remember back in the late 80s, early 90s, the biggest scare in the country was contracting the HIV AIDS virus. And, you know, seeing Magic Johnson up there having to retire, that big strong man, you know, that basically helped put the NBA on the map. And then being able to come back and play in the All-Star game, being a part of the Dream Team. And then come back and playing for like half a season with the Lakers. That was inspiring. Yes. It told us that we could, that it wasn't a death sentence, that we could live with it.
1: Best call I've had, John in Dallas. Thank you very much. That was beautiful. I forgot about. And that's what we do. We're still coming up with ones. There's like no repeats on this. And I still have people holding. Just stay holding. Please, if not, then that's cool, too. I get it. You got something to do. But Magic, first off, that All-Star game in Orlando, still remember it. Hit those threes late over Isaiah. It was just beautiful. And Magic was still the best point guard in the NBA at the time. And he was sitting out. But, and this is a big Sir Mix-a-Lot, baby got back-sized butt, just how I like it. Coming back on the Dream Team, he sat the entire 91-92 NBA season. In 91, guys, he went to the finals and lost to Jordan, his first title. And then all of a sudden, the HIV. That's a great one. And Magic came back. I think it was the 94-95 team. Was it 95-96? And he played power forward and was good. That's a great one. Comebacks, 310-840-4910. And I got a shout out to the Monica Seles. Some dude came on the court and stabbed her in the back, man. If that happened today with like social media, that would be such a bigger story. Keep them coming. My name is Johnny Ballgame, John Mallory, and it's Westwood One. Love ya!
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4: The conflict with Iran continues. I'm Ted Lindner, Fox News. The U.S. military targeting missiles launch sites on an island in the Strait of Hormuz this weekend. Fox's Jill Nato has details.
5: CENTCOM says Islamic Revolutionary Guard Corps forces were observed preparing to launch rockets with sea mines into the Strait of Hormuz. The U.S. military also says they had just completed clearing mines out of the strait last week. So new American strikes took out two Iranian launchers before those mines could get into the water. Iran's Revolutionary Guard says several soldiers and citizens were killed and injured in the attack. The fighting comes just days after the Trump administration said it's increasing economic pressure to try to end its war with Iran rather than military action. Jill Nato, Fox News.
4: Military forces in Jordan were being fired upon, U.S. military forces that are in retaliation. Nepal recovering after deadly flooding swept through the region last week. Fox's Stephanie Bennett with more.
6: Nepal's tourism board provided an update saying 289 missing foreign nationals have been rescued, including two Americans. But the situation is growing more dire by the day. Heavy rains swelled rivers and lakes upstream. Those rising water levels forced crews to completely stop rescue operations at times. Trying to get teams and supplies into the area is also extremely challenging. Flood warnings were sent to residents' phones telling them to get to higher ground. Crews focused on rescuing hundreds of people, possibly trapped inside tunnels at a hydropower project in Nepal.
4: At least 800 people are dead and more than 3,000 are missing. And President Trump escalating his trade war with Canada posted on social media. Canadian companies wanting to do business with the U.S. move here to avoid newly imposed tariffs, saying, I don't want Canadian anything. 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
7: Here's your AccuWeather forecast. Overnight, expect clear to partly cloudy skies with humidity lingering in the air as temperatures drop to a low of 68. As we move into Monday, the day will bring warmth, humidity, intervals of clouds and sunshine with a high of 87. Monday night, we'll see mostly cloudy conditions, remaining warm and humid as temperatures reach a low around 70. Looking ahead to Tuesday, anticipate partly sunny skies along with heat and humidity as temperatures climb to a high of 91. With the AccuWeather forecast, I'm meteorologist Jason Caterina for News Talk 1480 WHBC.
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9: Tip of the cap, guys. Show's been awesome. Going into the early morning hours of Monday. Nobody's got a case of the Mondays on this show, huh? Little Office Space throw in there at 310 840 49-10. Just, you know, obviously we triggered a massive emotion tonight as a sports fan talking about the most

0: remarkable comebacks we've seen as sports fans, ones that struck a chord. You know, that Magic Johnson, I still remember that All-Star game. That was such a big deal that Magic, he like led the league in votes. If I remember, he made the All-Star team because he was on the ballot, because he was going to start the season. But whatever. Yeah, and then he played well, and it was Magic in Orlando. It was just a magical weekend there. Back to these calls. You guys keep bringing it. We don't even have any repeats. All these comebacks, man. Let's get back to California. Hey, Joe, you're on the air. What you got?
1: Hey, Johnny. Hey, one of the saddest comebacks was Dave Dravecki, pitcher for San Francisco Giants. Got out of the game for a while. I don't know how long, treated for cancer. So he's back in the game. He's on the mound in San Francisco. He's pitching, and all of a sudden, I think because of the chemo and what have you, the bone in his arm was weak, and the muscle, I think, was stronger. And his arm broke while he was throwing a pitch, and you could hear the break over the telecast, and they had to amputate his arm after that.
0: Wow. Okay, guys, I remember this. I absolutely remember the Dave Dravecki. Was he a lefty?
1: I think so.
0: Okay, I can't remember a lefty righty. I don't know why in my head that he was a lefty. But, yeah, that comeback. And if you guys want to, like, and I'm not suggesting this, Ben, but if you want to, like, potentially throw up watching a sports injury, just type in Dave Dravecki, Giants arm injury, and it's gruesome and it's gross. And that's a nice call, Joe, in California. Let's get to America's hat. Oh, Canada, Montreal with Tony. Tony, what do you know? What do you say?
2: How you doing, Johnny? Ball game.
0: Doing pretty Johnny well, man. Game. Doing pretty well. Yeah.
2: I got two comeback stories. Both of them are heroes to me. Serge Savard came into the league 1966 as a rookie in the NHL for the Montreal Canadiens. He broke his leg in 69, broke his leg again in 1970, and had a hairline fracture in the Russia-Canada series. This guy won the Conn Smythe as the first defenseman ever to win the MVP in the playoffs, Conn Smythe, as a second-year player leading the team to Stanley Cup. He then subsequently broke his leg twice and then broke it again in 72. In between, he won a Stanley Cup in 70, but he wasn't playing. He won seven total Stanley Cups, two as a general manager. He did that after breaking his leg 2.5 times because the hairline fracture. He came back on a hairline fracture, Johnny, and he played in the last three games against the Russians in the Summit Series of 72. And in the Summit Series of 72, he's the only player in all NHL players who have been in the lineup for all four wins and one tie. He won the Masterton in 1979, and he won the Calder, like I said, Cup when he was a rookie. It was in American League when he played for Houston Apollos.
0: Okay, Tony. Yeah. Who's the other one, man? Well, that's a nice resume, and I hope you're going to produce an A&E biography on him someday. Well done. You should turn your radio down, too. But who else you got, Tony?
2: I got Tony Canigliaro. I think Tony Canigliaro is the greatest baseball player. He's the first baseball player in American League to hit a home run, hit the earliest man ever in Major League Baseball in American League to hit 50 home runs, 100 home runs, sorry. He did it before all of the greats in the American League. The unfortunate thing about him is he got hit and beamed in the eye. He subsequently tried to come back, and he ended up leaving the game. He went and was a commentator in baseball down in Providence and subsequently died of a heart attack. I think a lot of people say the stress of what happened to him because he was a superstar in the making. You know, Boston lost a great player. Being an Italian boy myself, I always looked up to Tony Canigliaro. And what a great family and just amazing athletes out of Boston. I like this topic. You know, you picked an amazing topic, Johnny. I love listening to you up in Canada, the hat, as you call us, and I love that nickname that you gave us. And there's no tariffs on Tony, on Johnny Ballgame, and hopefully there's no tariffs on Johnny Ballgame when Tony calls in.
0: Tony C, rest in peace. Appreciate you, Tony, in Montreal. Let's get to Detroit. I think we got Big Al. I don't know if he's still holding. Big Al in Detroit, you got it?
3: Yes, sir. I'm right here. I got a couple of them for you. Kurt Warner was a good one. He was working at a grocery store. That was a hell of a, becomes a Hall of Famer. Rocky Blyer comes back from Vietnam, helps the Pittsburgh Steelers win the championship, becomes an emotional, inspirational person. And the last one is the Raiders quarterback when they won the Super Bowl. I can't remember what he was, but he was a reclamation project. I forget his name.
0: Jim Plunkett.
3: Jim Plunkett. And last, by the way, somebody stole Magic. We're from Detroit. And the only reason we all hate Karl Malone is because he made sure that Magic didn't play anymore. So Karl Malone.
0: Yeah, that was kind of a weird deal. I'm here. Thanks for the call. Yeah, Karl Malone was very outspoken and a lot of people would say ignorant about that situation. Hindsight's 20/20, certainly. But yeah, good stuff there. Kurt Warner didn't come back. He got his ass cut in Packer camp as a camp arm. And then he found his way to the World League and whatnot. Like, it's kind of like you're really good. You're a Pro Bowler. You retire for like 2 years and then you announce a comeback. People have to know who you are if you're going to have a comeback, right? Nobody knew who Kurt Warner was. And that is, we're going to get to the greatest underdog Super Bowl champion of all time, the greatest show on turf, Rams. They were 150-1. Because I want to look at the Rams now and say, yeah, they're the favorite to win the Super Bowl. How many times has the favorite to win the Super Bowl won the Super Bowl? I have it, and it's pretty interesting. Let's keep it going. Let's get to Massachusetts. Hey, Rick, up in Mass, you're up.
4: Johnny Ballgame, how about Teddy Ballgame? Ted Williams coming back after World War II, after years as a pilot, and played for a couple of years, and then he got called back for the Korean War. And was away a couple of years and came back and still hit over 300 and averaged over 30 home runs a year. I think he was an all-time comeback.
0: The best ever, Rick, in Massachusetts. That was a rare repeat in this segment. But, yes, Ted Williams, we all said he missed damn near 3.5 years right in his prime. It's scary to think if you just gave him his average season, just give him his average year, and if he probably would have had a career year, he probably would have hit 400 one of those years too. Like, it's crazy. Just give him that, and he's right up there with Babe Ruth. And then those accumulative stats. But, dude, he missed, like a big chunk of his career. Ted Williams, I think, is the greatest comeback ever. He was one of the best players in baseball. Went and fought in World War II. Well, well documented. If you haven't, PBS, Williams, it's great. Watch Ken Burns Baseball. Try to watch it, like, every year. Ben, have you watched that? Ken Burns Baseball, that documentary?
5: I haven't seen it yet.
0: You got to check that out, man, especially there's a lot of history with you being a D.C. sports fan and Walter Big Train Johnson and some really, really cool stories there. Yeah, all right. Keep it going, man. How about where are we at? Chad in Pittsburgh? Chad in Pittsburgh, you're up. Chad. Come on, don't be a typical Chad. Chad, let's go. What you got? Chad, seriously, you are so living up to the Chad. Chad. Damn it, Chad. One more time. Chad, talk. Get this guy out of my face, Lodgy. I can't have any more Chads. Just kidding. That was fun, though. Chicago, Howard in Chicago. Please say something, Howard. Let's get this thing back on track. What you got in Chicago, Howard?
6: Four. Muhammad Ali, 3.5 years banned from fighting, comes back, wins the world championship. Number two. man that you may have forgotten.

0: 46, winning the Masters. Number three, Ted Williams, missing because of World War II, comes back, wins the batting title, arguably the greatest hitter ever. And the one that everyone's forgetting is Clint Malarchuk, nearly dies, gets his jugular cut, comes back 10 days later and plays.
1: Howard, what line of work are you in?
0: Retired money manager.
1: Hell yeah, brother. Well, you just, what's a cheesy money joke? Well, you've just hit the bank account with that one, Howard, in Chicago. Appreciate you. But I do have a question, guys. Jack Nicklaus didn't come back. Did he quit golf and then return in 86 to win the Masters? No. Like, he came back from not winning a lot of Masters because he was older. I still think he's the oldest to win a major. Did Phil pass that? But for in 86, he was, what, 46? But that wasn't a comeback, was it? I don't know if he left golf. Like, Aaron Donald didn't play in and hasn't played in an NFL game since the playoffs in the 2023 season. They lost by 1 point to the Lions in that game. That's a comeback, dude. Patrick in New York. Do you have a comeback, Patrick? What you got?
2: Oh, Johnny Baseball, first-time caller. I don't know if this was mentioned yet, but I've been listening to you most of the night. February 9th, 1980, this mostly collegiate hockey team lost 10-3 to the Soviet Union and came back to knock them off in the Olympics.
1: That's badass. That's a pretty good one. It's creative, Patrick. No, no one has said that. Because you're right, and that's well documented. Thank you for the call. They got smoked in the Garden. And then they did come back and beat them. Come back from getting smoked to win. 310-840-4910. I guess we could maybe throw that one in there a little bit. Peyton Lodge, do you have one? Are we forgetting something for you?
3: For me, no, because I'm not a fan of this squad. But, I mean, yeah, we are forgetting one thing. How about Patriots coming back to win Super Bowl to beat the Falcons? That was pretty amazing. They were down 28-3 at halftime.
1: Well, yeah, we're going deep down the definition of comeback, but that's brilliant, Peyton Lodge. No wonder your dad threw out the first pitch at the L.A. Angels game tonight, man. Well done. Yeah. He's right on that. I agree. That's a good one, too. I don't know, 310-840-4910. Get real creative with it. That, you know, 28-3, midway through the third quarter. I think they did, like, an exercise, and this would never happen, and I hope it never happens, but they did an exercise that if the Falcons just would have taken a knee and let every second go off the play clock and then punted every single possession, that the Patriots wouldn't mathematically have had the time to come back. I haven't studied it further. It's one of those things, what do? You put on Pink Floyd, Dark Side of the Moon, after the roar in The Wizard of Oz. Have you guys done that one? Oh, God, where are we going? 310-840-4910. How was that first pitch, Lodgie? By the way, you guys, Peyton Lodge's dad, Roger Lodge, the Roger Lodge, former host of that TV show Blind Date, late 90s, early 2000s, kind of a reality show. That's Peyton Lodge's pops, and he works for the Angels as a broadcaster. Fill in the rest there, Lodgie. What happened?
3: Well, yeah, I'll give you the full experience today, starting with, let's go to our seats, which are in the owner's suite. From Mr. Artie Moreno. Dang. So we went in there first. Yeah, you know. So we go in there, and then about 20 minutes before first pitch, or about a half hour, we go down on the field, and my dad was like, you know, you want to go play some catch? And I was catching him. So we played some catch. I haven't thrown a baseball since my last game a long time ago. So, it was definitely different for me. But my dad was warming up. I've never really seen someone getting ready for a first pitch and then throwing about 100 warm-up throws with me beforehand. So he probably threw the ball to me back and forth about 100 times.
1: 310-804-4910. Good one. I've thrown, this is embarrassing, but yeah, I've thrown out the first pitch for some minor league baseball, independent league baseball games. And I'll tell you this, Ben Strober, I suck every time, man. And I practice too. And I was athletic growing up.
4: You got the yips.
1: Yeah, man. It's just like, because you want to throw off the mound and then you don't practice on a mound. And they'll always tell you aim high because you don't want to one hop it. It's just, and then I'll be honest, the nerves get you. Even though when I do it, there's maybe 1,100 people in the damn stands, but there could be 10 people in the stands. And I don't think it matters. So shout out to Peyton for getting to have that experience. Pretty cool deal there, huh, Benny?
4: Oh, yeah, that's always was my dream growing up. I thought, like, when it was my birthday, when I was five, that I could just throw out the first pitch of the Nats game. I thought that was something you could just do. But then I found out one day that you actually had to be, like, invited and important to get that special honor.
1: Ooh, well, Ben, your career is just on the rise. You're one of the rising stars in this business, Ben Strober. So, hey, maybe one of those days, you know, he can throw out the first pitch at a Nats game. And that is funny too, and you guys are young and I love both of you, but you know, Ben was 5 years old as a Nats fan. Whoa, dang, man, still remember the Expos. Good stuff. 310-804-4910. Wanted to move on to some NFL, maybe even some college. We had week zero, dude. College football games, anything, any overreaction takeaways on week zero and week one coming up? We've got a lot of stuff we want to get to. Johnny Ballgame on Westwood One.
5: College football is back. The pageantry, the pride, the passion. Will Arch Manning live up to the hype? And what will Lane Kiffin's first season at LSU look like? Tons of questions with answers coming fast. 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
12: High school sports are as American as apple pie. And going to a game or meet is a chance to see the stars of tomorrow shine today. But as anybody who's ever attended a high school sporting event in Ohio knows, you can't have the stars without the stripes. High schools are currently looking for new officials in almost every sport. Who looks good in stripes? 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
1: Like the NFL even needs to, right? There's not enough great stuff to chew on, fantasy drafts left and right, and just the season's here. We're done with the preseason. Thank you. Finally, I will ask you, what's one thing you learned about your team throughout this preseason? You can hit us up on that, too. 310-340-4910, Johnny Ballgame here. But if you guys still want to keep this going, and you guys are blowing me away with these comeback stories, yes, there are diehard Aaron Donald fans today. Aaron Donald, he's their favorite player ever. They thought he was gone. He was gone 2 full years, and now he's back? You know how exciting that must be, the emotions that come through those fans? But that's not the only one. There's been so many comebacks and definitions of so many different comebacks in sports. They all bring those emotions out of us, and my God, we've taken 100 calls today. Just kidding, but a lot. Kyle in Chicago, let's keep this going, dude. What do you want to do, Kyle? You got it.
2: Yeah, as far as greatest comebacks, I got a couple I'm willing to bet you haven't heard. Brian Banks, who was arrested for a crime he did not commit and went to prison, but was still able to make the Falcons practice squad at the age of 28. But then another one I'd like to list would be Reuben the Hurricane Carter, who went to prison as well for a crime he did not commit, managed to come out and get back into boxing. And then another one that I would list, just stick with it, would be Mike Vick came back and was essentially the beta version of what Pat Mahomes was, with what Andy Reid was able to do to him for that 1 year. You saw Mike Vick at his absolute best.
1: I talked about that earlier, too, yeah, with Andy Reid and Mike Vick, where he was kind of able to exhaust all that potential, and we were able to see how great Michael Vick's skill set could translate to in the NFL with his arm and his athleticism. 100% good call there, Kyle, in Chicago. Let's get back to Dallas. Let's go, Ernest. Hey, Ernest, you're in Dallas right now. You're on Westwood One. What you got, Ernest?
3: Hey, how you doing? I'd like to talk about the 1967 NFL championship game between the Cowboys and the Packers. The reason why that's so sentimental to me, my dad had always promised to take me to a football game. He was a diehard Packer fan. And he finally did. He took me to the NFL championship game in Green Bay. And we flew into Milwaukee that Saturday, and it was like 15 degrees. Well, the next day at the game, it was 10 degrees. Well, I specifically remember the Cowboys trailing at halftime 14-0. And in the third quarter, they took over the game. They led 17-14 throughout the whole second half with like about 32 seconds left in the game. And Bart Starr had the ball down at the 29, and with like 32 seconds left on the clock with no timeouts. They drove the ball the length of the field, and with 2 seconds left, Bart Starr did a quarterback sneak and won the game. And my dad was so elated, he took a picture of that particular moment. And I still got that picture to this day.
1: Bet you do, man. And that'll be an heirloom in your family. Ernest in Dallas. Great story there. Are we going back to the ATL, Peyton Lodge? Let's get Ahmad in the ATL back on this show. In the ATL, I'm sorry. Ahmad, your first time up. Ahmad, what you got, bud?
4: What's going on?
5: What's up?
4: Long-time listener, first-time caller. A couple of ones that I was thinking about in baseball. Chris Sale was left for dead. People thought his career was over. And all he did in Atlanta was win a Cy Young, and he's the ace of one of the best teams in baseball. People forget about Hamilton. Remember Josh Hamilton, who was out for drugs and had an issue and then came back and put up almost MVP-type numbers with the Rangers?
1: Good one. 100%. He was terrific. He was sensational. He was a rock star at that home run derby. Good one. I think I know where you're going next, but go for it there, Ahmad.
4: Well, the next one I was thinking about, I'm not sure if it's said or not, was Alex Smith. Remember him from, he got that big leg injury. People thought his career was over, and he came back
1: yep.
4: with the Chiefs and Hollis-Sale career. I mean, Patrick Mahomes kind of shortened it a little bit, but he was doing great until Mahomes came in town, but he was supposed to be done with football.
1: 100%. That injury with Washington, and he almost lost his leg. He almost lost his life. There's an excellent ESPN documentary on that story. Love Alex Smith. Just a great dude, too. I want to throw in this. You got me down this rabbit hole. Hey, guys, remember Rick Ankiel? He was a pitcher, and he had the worst case of the yips in baseball. Peyton Lodge, your dad will remember this guy, Rick Ankiel. And then he got sent back down to the minors, and he came back as an outfielder for the Cardinals. And I don't know, did he make an all-star team? Maybe, but that was an amazing comeback too. I believe that's how it went. He was a pitcher, and then he could not pitch. Whatever happened, it was psychological. And then he switched and became an outfielder and was terrific. Let's get to Arizona. Wish I was in Arizona right now. George in Arizona, you're up on Westwood One. What you got, bud?
5: What's up, brother? First time calling in, but I listen to you all the time. Hey, I know this might be weird, but Lance Armstrong, he got lung, brain, and testicular cancer all at the same time. And he came back and won the Tour de France 5 times. Now, I know everyone's going to say doping and all that stuff, but he still did that. It's a pretty good comeback when he was just a professional cycler before, got cancer in 3 different ways, and came back and won. Like, that's a pretty, pretty big deal, man. Sorry.
1: That's a really good one, too. Great stuff. 310-840-4910. Appreciate it. We're just talking comebacks, man. And which one do you remember? A couple of them have been repeats and whatnot, but we got Mike in Pittsburgh who now wants to get in on this too. What's up, Mike in Pittsburgh?
6: Hey, good evening. You know, this topic is getting so much traction because nothing is more inspirational than a comeback, and that's why it's hitting such a core. And there's really no one more inspirational to me in the comeback than Mario Lemieux. Did it not once, but twice. He had Hodgkin's lymphoma in 1993. He came back and played hockey like hours after getting radiation treatment. Philadelphia, get this, Philadelphia gives him a standing ovation to an opposing player out of the respect. Had a phenomenal year in 93. He had like 2 points a game. Then he retires again because of back problems. Has a second comeback in the year 2000 at a much older age. Also wills that team into the playoffs. They went around. He almost won the Hart Trophy at age like 38. Just an incredible guy. And in that second comeback, not only did he come back for himself, he was the owner of the team. He bought the team out of bankruptcy to keep them in Pittsburgh. He comes back as the owner, literally the team on his back as an owner playing. That'd be like if Brady comes back, you know, this year to play with the Raiders. It was just an unbelievable story. The only player owner that I can think of, if you have a player owner, I would love to hear that. But he was also elite at that level. So Mario Lemieux, by far, is my best comeback.
1: That is such a good one, too. We talked about that earlier, and I was surprised it took us 2.5-3 hours to mention that. Not only that, because you guys, he's what, a Mount Rushmore player in his sport or close to it? You know, I grew up in a time where I got the tail end of Gretzky. Mario Lemieux was the greatest hockey player on this planet, like the first 10 years of me playing NHL hockey on my Sega Genesis. Like, and then he came back, saved the team, bought the damn team, and was good again. And he was out almost 4 full years. Lemieux, I think, was out 3.5. That's up there with the great comebacks in sports history that we're talking about tonight. Niagara Falls, you just have a girlfriend in Niagara Falls. Cleveland, you're up in Niagara Falls. What you got, Cleveland?
7: Well, I know you started this comeback from the Aaron Donald story. I was going to say Mario Lemieux as well because that was a good one. But in the same vein of Aaron Donald coming back, Pujols coming back for, I think, the Cardinals. That was a good one. But The one I really like is George Foreman. He came back after being away from boxing for like 20 years, and then won a championship. He was at the top of the heap after a 20-year hiatus. I thought that was a pretty good comeback as far as coming back and being a champion.
1: George Foreman is like, honestly, my number two. Thanks for the call. I think Ted Williams is number one. What he was doing in World War II, and look at the season he had when he came back. But I think he's like, George Foreman is my number two. He was out of boxing for 10 years, and he came back and he was completely different. He was fat, and he was funny, and he was colorful and nice. And the George Foreman before that you see in the 70s was the antithesis of all of that. And he came back in a really good era of heavyweight boxing, one of the best, and he fought them all. Foreman didn't dodge anybody. He fought Holyfield. He fought Bo. I imagine he fought Lennox Lewis. He would have fought Tyson, but Tyson was in prison. He didn't sit in rounds. Remember, he would just stand up. Yeah, big George Foreman, and he beat Michael Moore and won the heavyweight championship. And he was like, what, 47? No way. That's one of the great comebacks, period. Not even close there. We've been talking about Foreman a little earlier, too. That was a good one. Nice job, Cleveland. What about Columbus, Ohio? You got John in Columbus, Ohio. What's yours, John?
8: Hey, Johnny. How you doing, brother?
1: Excellent, brother. Love it. Comebacks.
8: Well, I don't know if you really consider this a comeback as much as, you know, I was want to talk about Roger Staubach in the NFL or before the NFL. He played for Navy. Then he went to the service, and I think for 4 years did his service job, and then he went to the NFL. And to me, I'm an old guy. But to me, he was one of the, you know, best quarterbacks that I saw in that era. So, you know, there's been so many good

0: calls. It's hard to top that, any of the calls. But I don't even know a stat. But I know the Cowboys usually play on Thanksgiving Day a lot. And so, to me,
1: who?
0: He's just one that Roger Staubach.
1: Oh, yeah. Oh, gotcha. Yeah.
0: Roger
1: Captain
0: Staubach.
1: Come back. Yeah. Captain
0: yeah,
1: Come back.
0: Roger the Dodger. Yeah, but
1: I get where you're going with that.
0: Yes. Yeah, so
1: true. Thank
0: me.
1: True. True.
0: But, you know, there's so many good comeback stories that I don't know if he's in that category or not. But to me, it's
1: well,
0: because I've been watching football.
1: Here's my take. John, thanks for the call, John. Sorry, we're talking over each other. That was awkward. Sorry about that. It's probably my fault. But Roger Staubach, I know he, came back. He was in the Navy. But he didn't play in the NFL and then leave the NFL when he was a star, go to the Navy, and then come back to the NFL. Roger Staubach left Navy, went to service, served his, and then went to the Cowboys. So I don't really know the comeback. I mean, he came back to football after 4 years or whatever in the military. Okay, I get it. But he was still an NFL rookie when he was an NFL rookie. Like, Aaron Donald sat 2 full years, man. And now he's back. Let's get back to California. Hey, Ryan. California, you're up. You're up, bud. What you got?
2: Hey, what's up, man? Have we talked about Adrian Peterson yet? When he injured his knee and came back? Okay. Him, by far, one of the best, in my opinion, sports injuries and coming back and just being an absolute beast on the field. And two would be how I fell in love with football would be the Miracle in Meadowland. And I'm talking about the 2010 one. But that one made me fall in love with football, and that was by far one of the best sports comeback games ever.
1: Yeah, that was a fun one. Yeah, comebacks come in all shapes and sizes for a sports fan, right, guys? You just the word comeback, when I say, you know, Aaron Donald's coming back. Cool, we got it. He's going to be terrific. The Rams are the Super Bowl favorite. They were before it. Now they certainly are as well. And that's just what we're doing. And that's how it's going to be. And Aaron Donald is coming back. But I just wanted to think, like, okay, well, what's this make you feel like? What comebacks do you to pop into your head? And we're getting great ones, but some people think of, like, you think of a comeback and you think of it being a game. Tom Brady in the Super Bowl. That's the cool thing about sports. I say it all the time. Like, there's just so many different avenues and or branches off that tree that you just keep them coming. Let's go to Miami. We were just in California. Now let's get to stinking South Beach and bring Mario in South Beach on the show and see what he has. Mario, bring it, dude.
3: What's good, brother? Thank you, brother. Thank you for having me, man. Long-time listener. Great show, as always.
1: Thanks, brother.
3: I can't believe nobody has said Drew Brees.
1: Oh.
3: Drew Brees, one of the best comeback careers and everything that was attached to that comeback when they wrote him off. 20% chance of coming back as a quarterback. The doctors wrote him off, and then the hurricane, and then Gleason, and the block punt, and everything attached to Brees. I think, man, that he's got to be up there. At least, do you put him at least top 10 last 50 years as a comeback as an athlete? Just because of
1: Thanks.
3: The hurricane
1: yeah.
3: attached to it and everything?
1: Well, Mario in Miami, thank you for the call. I mean, I guess you throw in the outcome of Hurricane Katrina, but let's just talk about the comeback. And I remember how stupid it was. It was week 17. It was a meaningless game. Drew Brees was a free agent at the end of the game, and he had a nasty shoulder injury. It was like the worst timing of an injury ever, if you guys remember that. And Drew Brees already didn't have a strong arm to begin with. That wasn't his deal. Drew Brees is an operator, right? He has the answers to the test. He doesn't have the strongest arm in the league. No, but it didn't matter. But yeah, Drew Brees, that's a good one because he came back from that shoulder injury, and you just didn't really know. Like, even like Sean Payton was like, I mean, he even says it. There were reservations. He was worried. He wasn't sure it was going to work. That's a really good one. Nice job, Mario. Drew Brees, that's a heck of a comeback he had. Corey in Baltimore, what say you? What you got?
4: Yeah, that Drew Brees win is a good one, man. They beat my Colts in the Super Bowl, man. I was worried about that. That's a good one, though.
1: Yeah.
4: What about, did anybody mention the silverback gorilla Trent Williams, how Washington missed all them lesions that was in his, them cancerous lesions that was in his head, and he came back?
1: It was Trent Williams out for a while and came back. Is that where you're going? That's escaping me, but...
4: They missed them cancerous lesions that was in his head. He played like that half a season. He still had them cancerous lesions that was in his head. Yeah, Trent Williams. Still a bad gorilla.
1: I love Trent Williams. That's one of the best left tackles I've ever seen. That's good a good job, comeback there, too. Nice job, Corey, in Baltimore. Back to San Diego. You have a good one, Corey, in Baltimore. We go to Baltimore. Now we're back in San Diego. Beautiful. Joe, San Diego, are you talking comebacks?
5: Going,
1: which one's... It's going great. Which comeback sticks out to you, man?
5: Well, number one, that George Foreman, you can't beat George Foreman. But I'm going to go on a different avenue in boxing. This guy got written off when he lost to Sugar Ray Leonard, the no-boss fight. He lost two journeymen after that. Everybody says he's washed up. I'm referring to Roberto Duran. He came back and won two world titles, once as a middleweight against he beat Davey Moore as a junior middleweight champion. Then he came back and beat Iram Barkley. And Sugar Ray Leonard wouldn't give him a rematch after he gave him an immediate rematch after he took the title from Sugar Ray Leonard. Leonard didn't give him a rematch for 9 years. Took him 9 years, and Duran was already like 37 years old. So Duran accomplished more as a boxer in my lifetime, winning three different weight class titles when he's a natural lightweight. So to me, they wrote him off. They didn't think he was going to win anything else after that. So my hat's off to Roberto Duran.
1: Okay, good stuff for Roberto Duran. I don't like the insinuation that Sugar Ray dodged people. Sugar Ray fought everybody. Sugar Ray Leonard, he took on all comers. You cannot say Sugar Ray dodged for whatever reason. He was busy fighting Thomas Hearns, what, six times? He was busy beating Marvelous Marvin Hagler. That was the comeback we needed. Hagler never fought again after losing that decision to Sugar Ray. One of the great fights ever, guys. And still to this day, one of those fights where you can make almost just as good a case that Hagler won it than Sugar Ray. I go back and watch that fight like every 5-10 years. It's one of my favorites ever. What they call it, the super fight. Hagler versus Leonard. But that was... I mean, is there a better era of middleweights? Maybe with the De La Hoya era? Talk about another fighter who took on all comers. Oscar did. Didn't beat them all, but he took them on. I have mad respect for those boxers and dodge people. But that era, the 80s middleweights, Sugar Ray Leonard, Thomas the Hitman, Hearns, Motor City Cobra, Roberto Duran, and Marvelous Marvin Hagler. It's a great era. I'm Johnny Ballgame. It's Westwood One. Download the Westwood One Sports app.
6: The NFL season kicks off in less than 2 weeks with a Super Bowl rematch between the Seahawks and Patriots. Then the Rams and 49ers go in the NFL's first regular season game from Australia. 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
1: Oh, just a little Wu-Tang Monday morning. That's about it. Love it. Appreciate everybody. Another reminder, this is my second to last shift as the late Sunday, early morning guy on Westwood One Sports Network. Ah, it's my second to last shift. Last week will be the last time I do this one. You can still catch me on Westwood One. They moved me up a little bit on Sunday. Still the same day, but I'll be going, I believe, the time, what is it, 5 to 8, I think, p.m. Eastern time. I don't know what they're doing with this slot or who's getting it. They don't tell me that. I'm the low guy on the totem pole here anyway, late Sunday night guy, so you'll still catch me. They're just going to move me up a little bit. So we got tonight, this morning, and then next week, and we're going to kick some ass with that. CBass, 310-840-4910. College football. I'm a huge college football guy, and I don't like the way college football is run right now. And I get it. Well, more people are watching than ever. Look at these ratings. Oh, this is for everyone. I don't want it. And okay, yeah, all these yahoos are watching now. Okay, fine. That doesn't mean it's better. That's like rooting for Walmart to come into a small town and put everybody else out of business. Yeah, yeah, kick him in the ass, put him out. Right? Essentially, that's what we're playing with in college football, because that's what the big schools have done. They just came into town and they put a lot of these other teams that used to be able to compete at a much higher level than they can now. They kind of took them out of business. So I don't like that. And the ratings and the revenue, I'm a fan. And I'm a talk show host. I don't care about revenue. Honestly, I don't watch the sport more, because I know that the Big Ten has this television revenue deal. That doesn't excite me. I want football. And I watched week zero this weekend, like many of you did too. I'm a big G6 guy. I work in Boise, Idaho, Monday through Friday on KTIK. So I cover, albeit Boise State, press conferences later this day. Boise State at Oregon this week. I think Oregon's going to hammer face them. But that's the era we're in now. I'm getting off on a rant here that I don't. But let me just back it up a little bit with the world of college football that I'm having a hard time with. And that's it's truly a name on the front of the jersey era now. If you love your team, that's awesome, and you're rooting for your team. But to keep track of the players and where they've came from, it's almost tiring. Like, I pride myself on college football. I know, you know, this guy's a junior. Oh, he did this as a freshman. Now every roster is so different. Like, I can't keep up. Part of the reason I love college football is I know the stories on the kids. I've watched them. I followed them in this league. And now there's all these new moving parts. It's hard to keep up. Oh, this guy's a transfer from here. Oh, yeah, but before then, he was a transfer at that school. Oh, yeah, I remember him at that school, but I don't remember him the year in between. And it's just like, it's like every week, it's like, okay, you better just root for the team. You know, you're a Penn State fan. You're just rooting for your team or whatever the team is. You don't necessarily follow the players anymore. And the ones you do love will most likely be gone anyway. So that's what's hard for me with this world of college football we're in. 310-840-4910. Johnny Ballgame, it's Westwood One Sports Night. Got Ben Strober producing. Peyton Lodge running the board. Let's check in with them when we come back as well. 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
7: One fatality confirmed. I'm Sue Guzman, Fox News. Grand Canyon Parks national officials confirming that a 46-year-old man was found dead near Crystal Rapids along the Colorado River Sunday following severe flash flooding.
8: Search teams are racing to find at least 15 missing hikers in the Grand Canyon after a flash flood tore through Bright Angel Canyon. The flood destroyed trails and bridges, stranding hikers. A water pipeline was also knocked out. Over 60 other people were able to evacuate safely. More thunderstorms and heavy rain are expected, complicating rescue efforts.
7: Fox's Marianne Rafferty, and starting Monday, tourists will not be able to stay overnight at lodges and hotels within Grand Canyon National Park. Meanwhile, the death toll in the catastrophic flooding in Nepal and Tibet climbed past 900 Monday, with more than 4,700 missing. Officials in Nepal warning of possible fresh flash flooding and for affected districts to remain on high alert. Iran retaliating against the United States Sunday with new strikes on two military bases in Jordan. The latest from Fox's Molly Line.
8: U.S. officials tell Fox News there are no significant impacts and nearly all missiles have been intercepted. Tehran says this is in response to U.S. forces blowing up two of its launchers on Larak Island earlier today. The U.S. claims it struck after spotting IRGC members preparing to launch rockets with sea mines into the Strait of Hormuz. Last week, President Trump warned there was a no-tolerance policy in effect on mine placement in that critical waterway. There are also new reports of another vessel being struck in the strait on Saturday. Meantime, the U.S. ramping up economic pressure.
7: Treasury Secretary Scott Bessent says additional bank sanctions are expected this week. Lake Ontario is now called Lake America on Google Maps for U.S. users, but it still reads Lake Ontario on Canadian maps. 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
9: Here's your AccuWeather forecast. Overnight, expect clear to partly cloudy skies with humidity lingering in the air as temperatures drop to a low of 68. As we move into Monday, the day will bring warmth, humidity, intervals of clouds and sunshine with a high of 87. Monday night, we'll see mostly cloudy conditions, remaining warm and humid as temperatures reach a low around 70. Looking ahead to Tuesday, anticipate partly sunny skies along with heat and humidity as temperatures climb to a high of 91. With the AccuWeather forecast, I'm meteorologist Jason Caterina for News Talk 1480 WHBC.

Nothing but the woo. Pain Lodge on the board. Ben Strober producing. I'm Johnny Ballgame. Appreciate everybody. So, yeah, I expect Aaron Donald to be Aaron Donald. I expect him to be an all-pro. I expect him to be a complete and total badass. And I expect the Rams, I guess, to eat, contend, and be right there in the mix. Probably, yes, the Super Bowl favorites. No one's going to be surprised when the Rams, if the Rams win the Super Bowl. Not one person. Nope, they're the favorite. They were the favorite before this. So, I mean, you're going to hear everybody talk about it, and I get it, and I want to hear their opinion, too, on this network. Can't wait. But we're kind of going in another direction with it. You know, the emotion of when a star comes back from whatever they come back from. And that's up to your own interpretation. For me, it was kind of coming back from retirement. We see that a lot in sports. In Aaron Donald's case, two full seasons.

0: One full year, like Rob Gronkowski. Gronk sat out a year, came back, won a Super Bowl. But two full years or more, that's what really, to me, is impressive. So, I mean, Aaron Donald's going to be great. But what emotions do you have as a sports fan when one of your guys comes back? Or just when somebody comes back, just as a sports fan? And we've got so many of them. I think it's Ted Williams has to have the greatest comeback in sports history, losing the better part of three seasons to the war right in his prime. George Foreman, unreal comeback. But there's so many others, too. And that's why we've been hot on the calls into the morning, and we'll continue to do so. 310-840-4910. Let's get to Virginia. We got Steve in Virginia. What you got?
1: Yeah, have you guys talked about Doug Williams yet?
0: Okay.
1: Have you talked about Doug Williams, quarterback of the Redskins back in 87?
0: Yeah, I love Doug Williams. I don't know what he came back from when he was.
1: So he had started at Tampa Bay for a number of years, and then he dropped out of the NFL for 3 years. I think he was in the USFL. Then came back to the NFL. I think he was with the Redskins, didn't start any games. In 87, he just started two games. There were two other quarterbacks who started more games than him. But then he got thrown into the playoffs, did well, and then had an MVP Super Bowl, throwing four touchdowns in one quarter. And this is basically after taking a break of 3 years of the NFL and 2 years of very little
0: 100%.
1: Playing.
0: 100%. Good call, Steve, in Virginia. Well familiar with the Doug Williams story, and I love it. But maybe I'm wrong on this part, but I thought Doug Williams was one of the NFL players at the time, and there was a lot of them, who went to the USFL for more money. And that's why he left. And he came back to the NFL because the USFL folded. But, I mean, I guess, again, comebacks are coming in all shapes and sizes. But it was a hell of a comeback, you're right, from being Jay Schrader's backup. Joe Gibbs just has a kind of a gut feeling on it. It was the strike year, 87, so everything was out of whack. That Washington team was, what, 8-7? No. Were they? This is crazy. Anyway, terrific story with Doug Williams, and yeah, that's a good comeback, too. 310-840-4910. And there's a lot of them, and not all of them are good. That's what's great about it. I mean, Muhammad Ali, gone 2 years. I'm talking the second time. Returns at 38. And just, it was, you can't watch. Please, if you love the greatest, never put on the Larry Holmes fight. It's just bad. Bad. So that was a rough one. He needed the money. And I get that for boxers. That's why I almost give the boxer a pass if you fail on the comeback. Because we all just kind of know, you know, you live the life of a prize fighter at that level. And when you stop fighting, but you still live that life, all of a sudden you're like, dude, I need to make some more money. And we've seen a lot of those boxing comebacks. You know, Jordan has two. The first one, absolutely spectacular, and I think that's a legit comeback. He gave up basketball. He retired to pursue another line of work. Did so for over a year, was fully invested. Michael Jordan wasn't working out on the basketball court when he was trying to do the baseball thing. Maybe a run here or there, but he wasn't into it. He was playing baseball. He had a new line of work, like I said. Does that for what, a year and a half? Misses in the NBA for a full year and then a half of another season? That big game on NBC, I remember, had to pack up shop and they had to get to Market Square Arena because it just so happened to be the Bulls' first game back was in Indiana. It was spectacular, right in the height of the Reggie Miller years. But yeah, Michael's first comeback should be mentioned more. But it's almost like you want to look at the second comeback and be like, yeah, the Wizards, yeah, they're there. But look at the Michael first comeback.

0: back. Best player on earth, and it's not even close when he hangs it up in the fall of 93. Still remember the press conference. Damn, that was a big story. Hangs it up, retires, and then comes back, a year and a half, 2 years later, like I said, wins three straight championships, another MVP, and truly just does cement himself, no question about it, the best player ever. Championship belt forever. That was Michael's first comeback. That was, you could argue that the second three-peat, that Michael, because maybe he was more refined and he still had enough athleticism, that the second three-peat Michael was the better basketball player than the first three-peat Michael. I would listen to both sides of that argument because, you know, they're both damn near the best player ever. Take your pick which one you'd rather have. They're both going to be the best player ever. I get it. But it just felt like that second three-peat, like I could almost say Michael came back and he was better. And maybe you could say that about Foreman. I think you could say that about Ted Williams post-World War II. And I think that's a big part of this equation we're talking. Like, was the comeback, were you better? Like, that'd be like Aaron Donald coming back, guys, and winning Defensive Player of the Year. Like, I think he's going to be an All-Pro, but I don't think he's going to win Defensive Player of the Year. No, I'm not going to say that. 310-840-4910. Who we got? Okay. How about Mr. Realistic? And he's on the line from Springfield, Massachusetts. One of what? 17, 23 Springfields in this country. Mr. Realistic, what you got, man?
1: Yeah, they have Illinois, but they let anyone live in Springfield. So that's why I moved there. No standards. So
0: okay. What you got, bud?
1: Did anyone mention Vinny Pazienza?
0: The fighter.
1: Yeah, that broke his neck and came back.
0: Yes. No, yeah. You're the first. Fill us in. Good one.
1: Oh, yeah. Well, they said he'd never box again. They weren't even sure whether, he'd live a normal life. And he worked his tail off and went back to boxing. Won quite a few fights after that. Amazing that he could even take a punch. You know, they were worried about his neck breaking again. And I noticed some of the people, you know, sometimes people misunderstand the question. It reminds me of the beauty pageant question. They asked, what's your idea of the perfect date? And one of the pageant contestants said, June 20th. It's not too hot, not too cold. And women were mad at her because that was their answer. Okay, thank you. Have a good night.
0: Good stuff, man. Appreciate the call. 310-840-4910. Love callers with stories. Let's get to Milwaukee. What's going on early morning in Milwaukee? Big Tom checking in. Tom in Milwaukee, what do you know? What do you say?
2: Hey, I don't want to age myself, but one of the greatest comebacks in sports history was Ben Hogan. Yeah, he won the 1950 U.S. Open 16 months after a head-on collision with a Greyhound bus. And 3 years later, won three major championships in one season and a total of six majors after the accident. Ben Hogan.
0: That's a really good one. We've heard that earlier, but bring it again. That's fine. We can do repeats, Tom in Milwaukee. I wasn't super familiar with that one, but just, yeah, you heard Tom in Milwaukee there. Yeah, that's a pretty good comeback. Check in with Ben Strober, producer. Ben, what are you hearing tonight? Where are you feeling this? We've had, what, 50 calls? I don't know.
3: I don't think anybody's brought up Peyton Manning, and I know he didn't step away or anything like that, but he missed an entire season with the neck issues. Then he goes to Denver as a 35-year-old, I think, and nearly as an MVP season. Then he has 55 touchdowns the year after that. Then he wins a Super Bowl 4 years later. Pretty crazy, honestly.
0: Ooh, good one. Ben Strober, ladies and gentlemen. Yeah, Peyton Manning missed a whole year, and the Colts were able to tank very well, I might add, and get Andrew Luck. And, I mean, they cut Peyton Manning. That's what's crazy. They released him. He was fired. He was cut. And the Denver, there was some risk there. Like, I think there was more risk with Manning than there was with Drew Brees, only because of the expectations. Manning was already a legend when he had that next situation. Drew Brees had not approached even legendary status. Drew Brees in San Diego was good at the end. Drew Brees in New Orleans was great. There's a big difference there. But with Peyton, to have that year, guys, 5,000 yards in 50 teeters. He had four receivers. I remember fantasy owners. He had four receivers have 10-plus touchdowns. Wes Welker, Eric Decker, Demaryius Thomas, rest in peace, and Julius Thomas, the tight end who played basketball at Portland State. I had him that year, fellas. I was on that. Always get Peyton's tight end in fantasy. Always. Dallas Clark, all those years. Anyway, but that was a great comeback, too. Peyton Manning coming back. And it was like Peyton Manning was so good the Denver years up until the last year where he was on fumes and bless his heart, still won the Super Bowl. Couldn't drive the ball anymore. But, yeah, Peyton Manning in Denver was so good that it's almost like I forgot, kind of out of sight, out of mind, that he missed an entire season in Peyton Manning's career. He went to two Super Bowls in 4 years in Denver. Probably would have went to another one if the defensive back could have judged a ball better, right? Like, if he would not have come back from that next situation and Peyton Manning would have ended as a Colt, think how differently we'd look at him. I mean, maybe not a ton. He'd still be an absolute legend. But, man, he was able to go to Denver and have another MVP season, maybe two. Go to two more Super Bowls, like, and became a Mount Rushmore guy, potentially. Back to America's hat. Toronto. Allen in Toronto, you're up. Johnny Ballgame, what you got?
4: Ted Lindsay came back in 1964, retired in 1960. He came back after a four-year retirement at the advanced age of 39. He was 35 when he retired. And I recall him saying at the outset, he says, I'm not going to fool around wasting Detroit Red Wings time if I can come back and help the team. I'll stick around. If not, I'm going to pack it up right away immediately. And he played every single game. He played, he only missed one game in the 64-65 season. He scored 14 goals. 14 goals was a lot way back then. And he helped Detroit to a first place finish. They only, they lost in the semifinals to Chicago, but at least he got them into first place after that. A surprising first place back then. And he said that even though I'm rusty and my timing is off, I'm sluggish, he said, well, you never lose your touch. And he didn't lose his touch either. He was a great teammate. He was there for leadership purposes. And he came back at age 39.
0: That's
4: after
0: a good one.
4: Before you retired.
0: Thanks for the call. Good one, Allen in Toronto. That was, you know, when you're gone for 4 years and you can come back, that's why, like, Philip Rivers more than is just invited to my combine on this to give him a look. Philip Rivers was gone. He played in COVID, the 2020 season. Then he comes back, what, three quarters into a season? First game? In Seattle against the dark side? They almost won that game. Seattle only, they didn't even score. They went on six field goals. Philip Rivers almost got a win. But just for him to, I mean, he wasn't playing. He was coaching. He didn't look in shape. He looked like I was watching old clips of freaking Sonny Jurgensen having like a belly out there, throwing it behind his back. Rest in peace. That's what it felt like, man. Like, Phillip Rivers, that needs to be. I mean, that was a hell of a comeback. That was like a real-life version of Stan Ross, Bernie Mac, Mr. 3000, that movie. It's like a real-life version of it. He comes back to whatever he needs to do, but he started three games. That was a hell of a comeback there. 310-840-4910. Aaron Donald, does anybody out there expect a non-Pro Bowl, all-pro caliber Aaron Donald? Is there anybody that's like, oh, he's probably not going to be good? There can't be. I mean, this is not, in my opinion, anywhere close to like, okay, Reggie White retires after the 98 season. Stays retired entirely for 1999.

0: He was a Carolina Panther, and he had a career low 5.5 sacks. And guys, I don't use this lightly because for me, in my lifetime, the greatest, certainly interior, but I would just say the greatest defensive lineman, most dominating, I think I've ever seen are Reggie White and Aaron Donald. Those are my two best. If I could pick two defensive linemen, that's it. Reggie White and Aaron Donald. The strength is the difference. I mean, they could move a 325-pound man with one arm and just thighs and ass strength. It's amazing. It's amazing. But so that I don't throw Reggie White's name out there. He's the minister. He's the best. But I think Aaron Donald, I don't think he's going to have a career low in stuff. Maybe. That was Reggie White's worst year. 5.5. Nowadays, if you can be a situational pass rusher, getting 5.5 sacks a year, you're going to get $8 million from somebody, Ben Strober. How you feeling about the Commanders, Ben? I asked this earlier. Preseason's over. Thanks. What's one thing you think you learned about your team during the preseason? Ben Strober, Washington Commanders, do you have one?
1: They had a horrible plan all offseason at center, and I think it's very severely going to impact their season. They have brutal issues on the offensive line, and they lost their best left tackle, so that always hurts a lot.
0: Yeah, to be honest, I'm not hearing a lot of good things in our nation's capital on the Commanders. It feels like that NFC Championship appearance, that feels like it was 6 years ago. Not two. And it's tough. I get it. Like, your team, especially with the Commanders, they hadn't been to one since 91. And now the Cowboys are wearing that crown. Longest drought of an NFC Championship game appearance. But when you get to kind of one out of the blue like they did, you think it's going to last. And you want to hold on to it. And it's hard. It's so hard to keep it going. In that league, and it's so hard in that league just to be good two straight years, let alone like contend for a Super Bowl two straight years. It's hard to be good. The injury bug hits, bad schedule, whatever the hell happens, and you're like, okay, 9-8, 8-9, with not really any chance to win a Super Bowl. And that's a good season for some fans. 310-840-4910. I'm Johnny Ballgame. It's Westwood One Sports Night, guys. 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

0: I don't know if this surprises you or not, but not very often does the team with the best odds to win the Super Bowl win the Super Bowl. Probably doesn't surprise you. I mean, you know, play the ponies. The favorite doesn't win every race. No way. Some of them. But, I mean, I looked at this earlier, just kind of where the Rams fit in, because clearly they're the Super Bowl favorite. I don't know if you would say it's Super Bowl or bust. Like, if the Rams don't win the Super Bowl this year, is that a bad year? I don't know if you'd go there. They didn't go to the Super Bowl last year. So we'll see. And by the way, the Rams and the Seahawks, they don't play until week 16. And then they play week 18. That's crazy that they said no to those heavyweight title fights, at least somewhere in the middle of the season. Have those teams play week 11 like they did last year. And then, I mean, that was silly to me. But anyway, so those two teams, I think it's one of those two right now in the NFC for me. They don't play till, they don't play for 4 months. That's crazy. But if you look back at the teams that actually did do it, like Mahomes had a year, they were the preseason favorite. They won it. Thomas Edward Patrick Brady Jr. did it twice. Peyton Manning did it. I mean, this doesn't surprise anybody. The 93 Cowboys did it. And Joe Montana, I think, did it twice. 88 and 89. The Niners were the preseason favorite, and they won the Super Bowl. It doesn't happen all that often. Let's get back to the calls. 310-840-4910 to Louisville. Jim, hey, in Louisville.
1: Hey,
0: what you got, Johnny?
1: How you doing, buddy? Hey, good show, man. Listen, Reggie was the beast for real. But when I was growing up, when I was really watching football as a kid, you know, the big guy for me was Alan Page. And he was just a beast. And he talk about
0: these
1: young guys that was like, you know, 6'6", 6'7", 350 plus. He that was no problem for him, especially when you pissed him off. Yeah, and Jim Marshall, who it's a shame that he's not in the Hall of Fame, really.
0: Hey, can I add? Yeah, hey Jim, can I add Carl Eller to this conversation, please? There's been two defensive players in NFL history to win the AP League MVP. Two, Lawrence Taylor and Carl Eller, I believe. Look that up. So the Purple People Eaters. Great stuff there, Jim, in Louisville. 310-840-4910. So it doesn't happen all that often. But I think everybody is expecting Aaron Donald to play at close to an Aaron Donald level. Yes. And he's got Bruce Smith next to him now. I mean, Myles Garrett, if you grew up my era, 80s, 90s, remember Bruce Smith every year. That's Myles Garrett. And now he's got Bruce Smith playing with Reggie White. It could be very scary. And the Rams could be the next team on that list. Doesn't happen all that often, but I think there's a common denominator with the teams that have done it, right? The Lakers, I mean, let's say Montana, Manning, Brady, Mahomes, Aikman. I mean, it's like you have to be like a legendary, have like a legendary quarterback to be able to get that done. And the Rams, Matt Stafford, is pretty damn good. Pretty damn close. Certainly legendary quarterback, yeah. 310-840-4910. Comebacks. The one that we had earlier, because a couple of you guys were just terrific. Like, I hadn't even come close to thinking about it. But one that I should have mentioned, I should have thought about, I didn't mention, but I wish I would have thought about it. Vincent Edward Jackson was the Bo Jackson baseball comeback. Artificial hip and played in the bigs. Had a stint there at the end with the California Angels at the time. Like a couple hundred at bats. You know, a few bombs here and there. But that, to me, like, that's up there with, I mean, he came back.

0: from that injury. Like, Bo Jackson, think about this. He did not play baseball in 1992 at all. And then in 1993, he comes back like halfway through the season, too. That's up there. I mean, he was gone significant. And then just the injury, right? He had to play on an artificial hip. Like, I seriously doubt anybody has done that, even close to that, since. And I do love the guy who called in earlier. Remember this one, Ben? And he said it was a pitcher, and he came back from Tommy John surgery. Do you remember that one?
1: Yeah, it only happens to like 50 pitchers every year now.
0: High school kids are having it.
1: It's a rite of passage. It's a rite of passage for becoming a pro pitcher now. I think if you draft a pitcher out of high school, you have to assume that they're going to get Tommy John before they reach the bigs.
0: Yeah, totally. Like, so, but I think if you said greatest comebacks, I'm just going to say Tommy John, the person, the player. I think Tommy John, if you're going to say anybody had a comeback because they came back from Tommy John surgery, it has to be Tommy John, because it hadn't happened before. And now, like you said, you know, high school kids have it. Like, you know, I mean, the 50 big leaguers have it a year. So some really good stuff on that, guys. 310-840-4910. Talking these amazing comebacks. There's a lot of them. Want to finish strong, which we will, in college football. Damn it. I expected a little more from a varsity letterman. Download the Westwood One app.
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9: 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This message furnished by the National Football League.
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1: All righty, Monday morning. This is our second to last late Sunday, early morning shift on Westwood One Sports Night. Next week, we'll throw a huge party. That'll be our last one. And then we move up in Sunday to the day, or during the day, I should say. What is it, 5 to 8 Eastern? So be sure to catch us on Westwood One Sports during those times. Johnny, ball game 310-840-4910. College football, dang it. I want to love you like I always have, but you just, it's tough. And like I said, I expected a little more from a varsity letterman. So I want to get to you in a second, college football, but the story of the night and into the morning, the Aaron Donald comeback and just kind of picking your brain and asking for your emotions, because there's so many, there's countless types of sports comebacks, a great sports comeback, right? There's so many of them. So I love listening to yours. Let's get to Maryland. Hugo in Maryland. What you got, bud? Oh, 310-840-4910. Anyway, Hugo in Maryland. I'm being told my ear dropped. Cool. Here's where I'm frustrated with college football. In Strober, Lodgie, I want your opinion on this too, because you guys come from a different era. You said we're different in age, and you don't remember a lot of the stuff that college football used to have. So I can't wait for your opinion on this. I mean, hell, you guys were, what, in high school when NIL was introduced? Yeah, right? Something like that? Close to it? Yeah. Think about that. These are NIL babies, these kids. I love it. Week one, college football. College game day, what's LSU? It's going to be terrific. Love the pageant.

0: injury, put away the crap of the offseason. The worst offseason in sports is college football. It's grimy and slimy. Actually, it might be college basketball. Worst offseasons. But I'm looking at this, and just from the AP top 25, which I don't put a ton of stock into, but what else are you going to look at, you know? So, not one top 25 matchup week one. Isn't that kind of embarrassing for college football? I mean, this is the non-con. You have a playoff now. If you're in the Big or the SEC, basically finish in the top four of that league and you're going to the dance every year. Like, the narrative was, oh, we're going to do this tournament, and then all of a sudden losses aren't going to matter as much. So you're going to see these juicy non-con matchups, and you have a lot of them, but none week one. Okay, Clemson, LSU. Dabo isn't even ranked. I know. Clemson's not ranked. That's the best matchup. And then what? Boise State at Oregon? They might get crushed. So, very, very disappointing on my college football Saturday. Very, very disappointing. I think there was, correct me if I'm wrong, I think there's one on Sunday before Labor Day. There's one, I think it's Louisville. There we go again. Louisville versus Ole Miss. You have to wait till Sunday. You get one. Like the whole college football Saturday, week one. Not one ranked matchup. It's kind of weird. I think my call, I think coaches, when you're not giving these guys a preseason and they have like 70 new players, they don't want to fight that early. They don't want to tussle there. They don't know what they have. And there's no preseason, which is silly. I think it's Mickey Mouse that college football doesn't have one preseason game. Have it 2 weeks before week one, 2 weeks before week zero or whatever. And if you want to schedule a preseason game, you can. Great. Hell, College Game Day would probably show up. You can schedule up. You can schedule down, whatever. If you had that, you might see better week one matchups. Because it's not even like, okay, well, there's no ranked teams playing. There's not even a lot of name teams playing each other. It's just, I think a lot of these teams are like, you know, we're not going to tussle with that. Why? And I get it. You know, bring in lollygag tech. Beat the hell out of them. Be 1-0. Figure out what you have. Use that, I would say, as a non-conference game, as a preseason game, if you will. But it's just kind of weak with college football, I thought, in that regard. It just feels like, you know, you got better matchups week one back in the day. You know, Peyton Lodge, by the way, congratulations on your TCU Horn Frogs a couple nights ago. That was wonderful. You lost a stinking Bill Belichick, and that was all of a sudden like a bad thing. But where are you with college football, Lodgy, in this regard?
1: Well, with college football overall, I actually just did, this is a little more personal, but I just did a college football fantasy draft. Have you ever done a fantasy football draft for college football?
0: I've done a Canadian Football League draft for the CFL, so yes.
1: Okay, that's pretty brutal. CFL, I don't know if I could do that one. But doing a college football draft, it was just, first off, you know, I was just introduced to it, and it was my first one. And I just didn't really, I was like, who am I going to, like, couldn't I just take Hawaii's quarterback or something like that? But no, it has to be, you know, the Power Four. So, you know, that's where it kind of made sense a little more. But I was a little surprised doing a college football draft and being introduced to it for the first time. Just have my NFL one today, though.
0: Yeah, that's kind of, you know how impossible that is?
1: Yeah.
0: Like, you're looking at all these dudes who've just transferred in, and you're like, well, he was first team All-Conference USA at Kennesaw State. How's that going to translate? Now he's playing at Mississippi State. It's just like, that's the, I was talking about that earlier, something that I know is going to frustrate me deeply, I think, about the world of college football we're now living in, is it's so damn hard to keep track of the players. A huge reason, like, why I'm not a huge NHL guy, because I don't know anything about the guys. I didn't grow up in an NHL town. Seattle didn't have a team when I was growing up. So other than my Sega Genesis, I didn't have much NHL hockey in my life. So part of the reason I can't completely invest into hockey, I don't know what country they're from. I don't know where they played in the junior circuit. I don't know their stories. And with the NFL, we all love that. We know where they went to college. We know what teams they played for. We follow it. There's 32 teams. You can do that. But the way college is now, where it's way more turnover than even the NFL. And it's not even close, bud. It's not even close, the turnover. I'm watching games week zero over the weekend because I love it. Memphis UNLV pumped my nads. I'll keep going with the movie, guys. But I'm watching the games and I'm like, damn it. Like, where was he before? No, you don't know any of the players anymore. And, you know, I cover college football for a living here. It's my main job. And it's hard. You got to really pay attention to the name on the front of the jersey now versus the players. Let's get back to the hotline. It's 310-840-4910, guys. And we're talking comebacks. Memorable comebacks that triggered emotions for you, just like, say, a die-hard Aaron Donald fan had happened to him or her yesterday. Their favorite player ever, after 2 years off, is now coming back. Jason in Ohio, what you got?
2: Miami Dolphins running back, gone for 2 to 3 years, retired, came back, Ricky Williams. Didn't exactly set the league on fire when he came back, but he still was highly productive.
0: That's a good one. I love Ricky Williams, man. I interviewed him once because he was doing a stop at a dispensary in Oregon, and it was great. Love Ricky Williams. Sensational guy to talk to. Deep dude. Smart guy. But that's true. Ricky Williams was, he almost had a, did he have a 1,000-yard year in Baltimore? He was close. Peyton Lodge, you're probably like six then. But I think, Jason, did he have a, it was close. But you're right, he was a very useful player.
2: Talk about just, he was only like 10 short, I think, somewhere in that range. He wasn't far off from it.
0: Agree. And he was like splitting carries. Was it Ray Rice? Yeah, I'm thinking McGahee, Slippy Slappy Swami. Can't exactly remember. Thank you for the call, Jason in Ohio. If you talk about like just the most gifted running backs we've ever seen, I was talking about Bo Jackson earlier. Ricky Williams is at that combine, guys. All thighs and ass, like Bo. Ricky in college, Ben Strober, Peyton Lodge. Oh, he was sensational. Played 4 years, too. And then he had to get ruined because Mike Ditka traded an entire draft for him. Completely screwed him over and that franchise. But not really here, not really there. But that's a good one, too. Do you have a favorite tonight? Peyton Lodge? Comeback, Ted Williams, comeback story for you?
1: Well, a lot of people mentioned Ted Williams tonight, but rightfully so, too. I mean, Ted was amazing. But let's not forget about Joe DiMaggio, guys, the Yankee Clipper, of course. He left baseball to also go fight in the military when he came back in 1946. He made six straight All-Star teams, won four World Series, and married Marilyn Monroe. I mean, how do you beat that? That's a great
0: comeback. Oh, ho, ho, ho, ho. Ladies and gentlemen, that's why his dad hosted the TV show Blind Date. Peyton Lunds, that's a great point. You know, lost in the marvel of what Ted Williams did. And I think part of it is the type of service Ted Williams had compared. I'm not certain what Joe DiMaggio's service was. I remember in the Ken Burns documentary, a lot of Joe DiMaggio's service was like supporting troops, morale, going places, playing baseball. And I don't know if he served. I don't want to take anything away or whatnot. Maybe he did. I know he did. I know he did, but I'm not sure. I don't think he flew. I don't think he went on combat missions. And I know Ted Williams did. But anyway, that's a really good one. Because we've been talking Ted Williams all morning, all night. Greatest sports comebacks ever. He misses 3.5 years to the war and comes back and does what he does. But Joe D, he's right there, too. And he got the girl, man. I mean, for however long he had the girl, but he got the girl. I don't know how you could even compare anyone now to Marilyn Monroe then. Because now you got a lot of them, man. I don't think there's just the one. Beyonce? Anyway, that's for next week. Craziest comebacks. Where's Aaron Donald? I don't think it's that crazy. I think Aaron Donald's going to be Aaron Donald. I think Aaron Donald's going to be an all-pro caliber player. And I think the Rams, rightfully so, are favored to win the Super Bowl. The thing is, man, I still can't get... Is it just me? Like, why did the NFL wait until week 16 to put the Rams and the Seahawks together? They play week 16 and week 18. Why? Dude, like three quarters of the week 18 games, maybe half, I should say, like don't even count anyway. Somebody's got a bid locked up. Somebody can't go. There's injuries. There's some random Talon Green will be starting for Cleveland that week. Like that type of stuff. Ah. Yeah, they should have moved that sucker up. 310-840-4910. That's the number you're going to use to keep calling and calling and calling. It's Monday. It's week one of college football, even though I just crapped on the Saturday schedule. One ranked game, week one, and that's on Sunday night, I think. Peyton Lodge running the board. Hey, Benny Boy Strober, well done tonight, man.
3: Thank you, thank you.
0: We know where you're going to stay. Turn it up. Catch you next time. We'll reset. Enjoy the rest of your morning. Johnny Ball Game.
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2: The jury gets back to it later this morning. I'm Ted Lindner, Fox News. The jury in the Lindsey Clancy murder trial in Massachusetts continues deliberations today. Fox's Grinnell Scott with more.
3: Nine women and three men still have the fate of Lindsey Clancy in their hands. She's the mom who in 2023 killed her three young children in her Duxbury, Massachusetts home. Prosecutors argued Clancy knew she was committing murder. Her defense claims postpartum psychosis kept her from knowing right from wrong. Last week, the jury asked to see two pieces of evidence, the knife Clancy used to cut herself, as well as plastic bags full of pills she was taking. Convictions on either first-degree murder, second-degree murder, or manslaughter will send Clancy to prison. Being found not criminally responsible will return her to a state mental health facility. Grinnell Scott, Fox News.
2: Well, the U.S. military targeting missile launch sites on an island in the Strait of Hormuz. Fox's Jill Nato with more.
4: CENTCOM says Islamic Revolutionary Guard Corps forces were observed preparing to launch rockets with sea mines into the Strait of Hormuz. The U.S. military also says they had just completed clearing mines out of the strait last week. So new American strikes took out two Iranian launchers before those mines could get into the water. Iran's Revolutionary Guard says several soldiers and citizens were killed and injured in the attack. The fighting comes just days after the Trump administration said it's increasing economic pressure to try to end its war with Iran rather than military action. Jill Nato, Fox News.
2: Iran retaliating by firing on U.S. forces in Jordan. And one hiker found dead, at least 15 others still missing or unaccounted for after flash flooding hit the Grand Canyon Saturday. Dozens of people evacuated. 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
5: Here's your AccuWeather forecast. Overnight, expect clear to partly cloudy skies with humidity lingering in the air as temperatures drop to a low of 68. As we move into Monday, the day will bring warmth, humidity, intervals of clouds and sunshine with a high of 87. Monday night, we'll see mostly cloudy conditions, remaining warm and humid as temperatures reach a low around 70. Looking ahead to Tuesday, anticipate partly sunny skies along with heat and humidity as temperatures climb to a high of 91. With the AccuWeather forecast, I'm meteorologist Jason Caterina for News Talk 1480 WHBC.

sports, I always say, like, they trigger the emotions. And they trigger the emotions so perfectly that even if you're like, hey, a Jets fan, you can't help but to come back. You crave those emotions. And even though it's bad emotion, 9 out of 10 for certain fans out there with their teams, they still come back. You would never, ever, ever keep going to the same restaurant if the meal sucked. You would never. Even if your brother was the owner of the restaurant, you'd be like, nah, dude, your food sucks. But we do it with sports fans. They just serve it right up to us. Emotions. And that's where sports grabs us. It's at least where it grabbed me at a young age. Then I said, okay, this NFL thing, and I've just dedicated my whole stupid life to studying it in sports and whatnot. Was able to find a gig like this to be able to tell stories. And believe it or not, I got some kick-ass stories tonight, too. But sometimes in this business, you get on a topic and whatnot, and you just feel like, you know what, let's just let the listeners have some lines tonight and get after it. The big story, and you'll hear about it all day from probably a hell of a lot more knowledgeable people than me. But Aaron Donald is coming back after missing two full NFL seasons. The Rams, who were already the favorites to win the Super Bowl, certainly are even more so now. I expect him to play at an all-pro level. I don't know where you guys are with it, but that's not really why we're here, is it? I don't need Aaron Donald opinions. Let the whole world.

0: We'll talk about that in a few hours. I want to talk about sports comebacks. Because a sports comeback, it triggers an emotion. It's a big trigger of an emotion. One of your favorite players who comes back after a hiatus a couple years, and all of a sudden you get to see him play again? It's such a treat. Whether it's music, a band gets back together, whether it's an actor or actress or whatever, a musician who doesn't have make an album for a decade, then comes back and you're like, oh, badass. That's why we love sports comebacks. And usually they don't work out. It's like the Bill Walton call. Yeah, Bill Walton won sixth man of the year in 86. I'd have to go back and look, but I think he averaged Ben Strober, would you look this up for me? And that was a Dumb and Dumber reference, not you being a Slippy Slappy, Ben. But I want you to look up and see how many minutes Bill Walton averaged per game on the 85-86 Celtics. He won sixth man of the year that year. And I'm going to say he played like 18 to 20 minutes a night. Like, they still gave him sixth man. And it wasn't like, usually I think of a sixth man like a Manu Ginobili. He plays 33 minutes a night. Jamal Crawford, you know, that type of sixth man. Ricky Pierce back in the day led his team in scoring one year in Milwaukee. And he didn't, and he came off the bench. Benny, how many minutes did Bill Walton average?
1: 19.3.
0: Benny, what's in your mouth right now?
1: Ice.
0: Ice? I mean, who do they give me? What am I supposed to do here? I got Benny Boy Strober eating ice, and then I got Peyton Lodge. Every time I come to him, he asks me to repeat the question. The heck is this, guys?
2: To be fair, in my defense tonight, the phone lines are just off the charts because of this question you put out there with comebacks. So this is your fault.
0: Have you ever seen the calls blow up like this on Westwood One, Lodgy?
2: In my experience, which isn't that long, no, I haven't.
0: Nice, man. Well, you listeners, let's fire it up. Let's keep it going. Bill Walton won six. But seriously, Bill Walton won six man playing 19 minutes a night. What the hell? Like, seriously, 19 minutes a night, and they gave him sixth man. That was a comeback. We're going to start in the ATL. Ooh, he's a big name on this show. He brings it with the topics, but better yet, he brings it with the beats. I'm talking about Israel in the ATL. Welcome to the show.
3: Johnny, first of all, JB, welcome back, man. I didn't know you was under the weather. I'm glad to hear your voice. Welcome back, my brother, for real.
0: Thank you, man.
3: I'm trying to get to your point about Aaron Donald and my comebacks, which are awesome, and nobody took them yet. John Elway is also my favorite quarterback of all time so much that my fake ID back when I was at college at Morehouse, the name of my fake ID was Rod Smith. You'll get that.
0: Missouri. Elway, dog. Southeast Missouri State.
3: But yeah, you already know. But seriously, though, to me, Aaron Donald and Myles Garrett are going to be like if you teamed up Warren Sapp and Deacon Jones, okay? But that's another story. But about these comebacks, okay? Number one on my list, my senior year in high school, okay? Dominique Wilkins, 92, against Philly, at 32 years old, blew out his right Achilles, right? And back then, you remember the 80s,
0: yeah.
3: Early 90s, that was a career ender, okay? He came back in 8 months, dog. On an opening night in the Madison Square Garden, dropped 30 against the Knicks, averaged 30 points that season, okay, and came in second to Jordan for the scoring title like the third time, like on some Phil Mickelson in the Masters type stuff. That's only because he didn't have more scoring titles. He kept coming in second to Jordan. But he blew out his Achilles and came back in 8 months, dog, averaged 30, right?
0: And that's Dominique.
3: So, yeah. But let's not forget, John Smoltz. He came back after Tommy John surgery, right? After 200 wins, all that, had three game-changing seasons as a closer.
0: Israel, I love you. Turn him down, Bludgy. I love you, Israel. But you can't do Tommy John, sir, unless you're going to actually say Tommy John himself. Rest in peace. You don't get to say anybody comes back from Tommy John as like a historic comeback unless it's Tommy John in Missouri Southern, a apologies to everybody.

0: that was livid like I am when somebody messes up on the college. 310-840-4910. Those are good ones, though, Israel. Not going to lie on, I didn't like the Smoltz one, but the first one was spot on. Howard in California. Back to California. Howard, what's going on, brother?
1: Oh, a lot. Anyway, Ben Hogan, one of the greatest golfers, head-on collision with a bus, threw himself on his wife to save her life, laid up in hospital, and won 6 out of 9 majors after that.
0: Dang! Look at the knowledge. Howard in California. What college you go to, Howard?
1: San Jose State, San Francisco University. Oh.
0: San Jose State, I know. San Jose State, Steve DeBerg, Gerald Wilhite. We can keep going. Dick Vermeil, I think, went there. Good stuff. Thank you for the call, Howard, in California. Yeah. We still have new ones, too. That's what's pretty sweet about this. Like, no one said Ben Hogan. I didn't know he won 6 out of 9 majors after. I remember briefly the car accident and whatnot, hearing about it. Let's get to Giuliano in Santa Clara, checking in. Keep it in California where you are. Peyton Lodge, Giuliano.
2: How we doing?
0: What you got, dude?
2: What's up, baby? All right, how about this? How about Buster Posey? 2010, comes in as a young gun out of Florida State, wins Rookie of the Year. 2011, breaks his leg after a collision with Scott Cousins, misses 135 ball games in 2011. 2012 comes back, wins the MVP, manages an elite historical pitching staff, wins the World Series in 2012, wins the World Series in 2014, numerous Silver Sluggers, legendary comeback right there. Broke his leg early in his career and still had a Hall of Fame career.
0: Appreciate the call. That's a good question, though. Is Buster Posey a Hall of Famer? I know you can't ask a Giant fan, and I get it. That's fine. Of course he is for them. But if you look at the numbers, compare, I've been in arguments with a lot of smart sports fans about this who are, you know, real protectors of the Hall of Fame. I'd have Buster in. I thought he was the centerpiece of essentially a dynasty. 3 titles in 5 years. There wasn't a lot of Giants who were on all 3 of those teams. Posey was, and they changed the rule after that leg injury. Remember that? He was blocking the plate. And what was it, Brian Sabian? Was he the GM then? I can't even remember. But, yeah, they changed the rule on that. Buster Posey, it's a good one, too. Let's get to Baltimore. I love Baltimore. We got Russell in Baltimore checking in. What you got, bud?
3: Hey, how you doing, man? Great show. First time calling in. I got 3 of them.
0: Keep it up.
3: Michael Jordan. I got 2 goats. 3 goats. Michael Jordan actually had 2 comebacks. After the first three-peat, he took off some time for baseball. Then he came back and won 3 more. And then he took off some time, and then he came back, and then he played with the Wizards. But that's not the one that's important. The one that's important is Bo Jackson. He may be the greatest athlete of all time, all-pro and also all-star in baseball. Came back after that horrific injury and played on an artificial hip for probably 4 or 5 more years in baseball, had a 20 home run season in one of those seasons, and also played with 2 different teams. So Bo Jackson is really my main guy. And then I got to go with the nature boy, Ric Flair, who was in a plane accident, broke his back, and then went on to become what we see him turned into years later. So that's 3 of them.
0: Good stuff. Great call. That's Russell in Baltimore. And, man, Peyton Lodge, give me another one of those good ones. I mean, I don't know how he does it, but Bo Jackson finds his way into every single one of my Westwood One shows. I cried. I don't cry in sports, like, ever. But when I watched the Bo documentary or whatever, which one it was, I've watched them all. Bo was very special to my heart back in the early 90s, late 80s. I loved him. Posters everywhere like we all did. Tecmo Bowl. Nobody played more Tecmo Bowl than me growing up. 40, 50 hours a week of Tecmo Bowl and Tecmo Super Bowl. I rushed for 1,000 yards in one game once with Bo Jackson in Tecmo Super Bowl. How do you do that? Well, it's easy. You run like a 60-yard run with Bo, and then the next play you give it to Marcus Allen, and you run all

the way back to the goal line and go out of bounds. And then you give it to Bo again, and you run all the way to the 40-yard line. Marcus, out of bounds. And you just do that for the whole game, and you can get 1,000 yards rushing in one game with Bo Jackson and Tecmo Bowl. So I love him. But when he came back, and I think it was with, honestly, I think it was with Peyton Lodge's then California Angels, he came back and hit a home run on, like, when his mother was getting sick or whatever, and he said, that one was for you, Mom, and it was just a beautiful story, and Bo Jackson's a beautiful player and athlete, and he was only 31 when he hit that last home run. That's it. He was still young, man. Like, if he was a baseball player, if he just stood with baseball, he had 8 years left with that body. If he was a football player, he would still go with that body. Oh, man. That's the biggest, saddest what if in the history of my life with sports. He's the best running back I've ever seen, man. I think he's the, what, there's like, he's the only running back ever that has three touchdowns of like 87 yards or more. And he played like 28 games. It's crazy. Great call bringing Vincent Edward Jackson into the scenario. Let's get to him. I don't know if you love him. I know you know him, but let's check in. Peyton Lodge, bring on Mr. Positive. Go for your dreams.

0: To my warriors, take hold of that vision that comes from above, but temper your destiny with peace, truth, and love. Boom shakalaka. Welcome back, Johnny Ballgame. You're bringing the energy. You're bringing the fire. Damn it, everybody, go for your dreams. And you're talking about comebacks, Johnny Ballgame. The greatest music icon, Elvis and the Black Lover, 1968. Mario Lemieux, hockey and cancer. And Tiger Woods,
1: yes,
0: the Masters with the broken body. He did it. Damn it, everybody, you've got to listen to Johnny Ballgame. You have to go for your dreams. You have to bring the energy like Johnny Ballgame and Peyton Lodge and everybody else.
1: Boom, Benny Boy Strober. Thank you, Mr. Positive. It's Benny Boy Strober. Thank you. Hey, guys, I missed one shift. I appreciate the welcome backs, but man, I missed 1 week. We're good to go. Oh, man. Let's get to Dallas, Big D. And by the way, you guys are still coming up with them. Like, we're getting no repeats on this. That's really good sports talk radio, you guys. And believe it or not, no, just believe it. Like, I put together, an exceptional show tonight, filled with stories, storytelling, and fun. And sometimes the radio business and the listeners, and you get just a spark, and pretty soon that spark turns into like four pallets on fire at the top of the hill at a high school party. It's just, whoa. And that's what we are with this. Aaron Donald is back. It's scary. But what else? Okay, good. Can I go now? Like, what else is there? I want to talk deeper. Let's grab another branch on that tree. And what does this remind you of? Or when you do think about a comeback, sports comebacks are big. They trigger emotions. That's why we love sports. And you get these guys will be out a year or two or more. Then they come back and they bring you this emotion of like, oh, I'm seeing this again. This nostalgia. It's beautiful. How about Dallas? I said, let's go to Dallas. I meant it. Anthony in Dallas. What you got, bud?
2: Hey, I got to switch to hockey. I know it's not that popular, but I got Gabriel Landeskog. He missed over 1,000 days doing cartilage transplant in his knee, and he's still producing on the second line of one of the best teams in hockey.
1: Anthony, that's a good one, dude. That's a good one. Hockey, tough guy stories. You know, there's not a lot of hockey players in this, probably just because hockey guy doesn't really come back from anything. He just keeps going. Appreciate the call, Anthony in Dallas. But I did like the previous caller or before that, whenever, whoever it was, who said Mario Lemieux. That's a good one. I thought that would be one of the first ones because that Lemieux comeback was big. He was gone almost 4 years. And he comes back at age 35, partly to save the team at the gate. It was one of those. He had elite production. The team was like thought maybe they would move. It was serious. Dude, hockey teams move. If you are threatened about your NHL team moving, believe that. Believe that. Because hockey teams move. And Mario Lemieux comes back at 35. Potentially saving the franchise, and we all know the future of the Pens post-Lemieux. Sid the Kid, Malkin, who's one of the best eras they've had. 310-840-4910. I'm Johnny Ballgame. 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

0: the morning on Westwood One Sports Night. Appreciate you guys. And popping phone lines tonight. That's how you light up a hotline. That's how you get a topic there, Benny Boy Strober. That was great. One thing I learned, my takeaway, and if you guys still have them, we'll take them. We have a guest that's going to come on in a second, though. Get to down some real nerdy stuff that I think you're going to like. But the one thing I learned about this, Benny, there's a hell of a lot more great comeback stories than I was giving credit for. I was on the boat of sitting in the boat of, there's more comeback failures than successes. And I think I've changed my mind. Wow. Really, really good stuff. Benny, you're supposed to talk now.
1: I didn't know you were trying to bring me in. I thought you were just in the third person. You do this all the time. You do that all the time.
0: Yeah, I do. I'm just trying to get you to take that sucker, and I guess I need to, next time I'll just say, Benny, absolutely on that. But we're going to talk about it. Some great stuff. We'll get back to Benny in a second because we got our guest coming on. This guy does fantasy football professionally, and if you go to fantasyalarm.com, it's going to open up a world to you of winning fantasy championships that you did not know existed. We bring on Howard Bender on Westwood One Sports Night. Bender, you son of a gun, man. Thanks for taking some time with us tonight to nerd out. Fantasy drafts going on everywhere, Bender.
2: Ball game, you old so-and-so. What's going on, dude? How many drafts have you done right now? Two, three?
0: To be honest, no. Only one so far. Only one. I only play in two leagues, dude. I just can't do it, man. I put so much into one league. Like, I put more into this fantasy league than, like, anything else in my life outside of my work. I can't be willing to work the waiver wire at 2 in the morning in all those leagues, Bender. But you do it. How many leagues are you going to be in this year off the top of your head?
2: You know what? I've actually kind of lost count. I have no idea how many season-long leagues I've done. The problem is that every time I do a season-long draft, I've got like 5 best ball drafts creeping up right behind it at the same time. So I would say we're probably looking in the 50 to 60 range for redraft leagues, well over 150 for best ball right now.
0: Holy shnikes, Bender, you crazy son of a gun. Josh Jacobs, what's the fantasy community's reaction here? What are the folks at Fantasy Alarm? What's the advice you guys are giving with the news on this, commissioner exempt list? And you just don't know when he's going to come off.

0: of it. How do you run the fantasy situation here?
1: Yeah, that's the problem. I'm concerned about here, and the reason I've moved him in my rankings. I've moved him down significantly. I moved him down to roughly like the 12th or 13th round of the cheat sheet because they haven't said anything about, you know, a suspension yet. What I'm kind of assuming here, just based off of the track record of players put on the exempt list, I could see them putting him on the exempt list, him being out until that November 11th or November 17th hearing that he's going to have, or the arraignment, because I think that it's two misdemeanors. And I think what they're trying to do, what the NFL is trying to do right now, is because there is video evidence, and we haven't really been privy to that too much. And I think that the NFL just wants to kind of hold off here. You know, if the charges don't stick, or if the charges aren't, you know, filed properly, or however it's going to end up, I feel like they're going to keep him on the exempt list until that hearing. He'll miss the first 2 months of the season. And if everything goes his way, he'll be able to come back for the second half of the season. In the meantime, you have to bump up Marshawn Lloyd up your draft boards. I look for him, you know, right after all the top bell cow backs are available, right? You know, you look to him when you start creeping into that, just after Ramondre Stevenson, Tony Pollard kind of range. Right, when you're looking at guys who are in like complete split backfields, that's when I'll grab Marshawn Lloyd. And then I know that there's people buzzing about Caleb Johnson, but nah, I'm sorry. I think Chris Brooks is the guy that you handcuff to Marshawn Lloyd. Caleb Johnson was a tomato can you kicked around in Pittsburgh. He's never shown anything, so I'm not really concerned about him.
0: There's Howard Bender, fantasyalarm.com. Great stuff on there. We appreciate having him on. You can also listen to him on Sirius XM Fantasy Channel 75. Puka Nacua. I mean, if you're a Puka owner, are you thinking this is no news is good news? Because Josh Jacobs, if it would have been Puka, maybe it would have been both. But here's a guy, the anti-Semitic remarks. This was all in the offseason. He's facing a civil lawsuit where a woman is accusing him of biting her on the shoulder and biting her friend's thumb. I'm not making this up. He's got other claims of assault, battery, gender violence, negligence. Like, what are you telling Puka Nacua fantasy owners here? Is he next?
1: I mean, you would think that there is something going on there behind the scenes, but, you know, for the most part, I think you're right. No news is good news for Puka Nacua. You know, he's played, got those Marv Albert kind of vibes here with the biting incident. So, you know, I mean, it's a little concerning, but I mean, I think that, you know, when you're looking at where the NFL is paying all of its attention to, I think ultimately they want to clean up the problem guys. They want to, you know, really enforce this personal conduct policy. But with Puka Nacua going into a rehab facility for a little while and trying to be apologetic, and, you know, there's video evidence of him at somebody's bar mitzvah just a week ago. So,
0: I get it.
1: Right, there he was. You know, they were doing the horror. They were lifting the kid up on the chair, and there was Puka in the background dancing and smiling. So, you know, who knows? I think it's going to be, I think with Puka Nacua, it's probably like the no news is good news, and I'm not going to be too worried about him. You want to take Puka in that first round, I think you're good.
0: Yeah, well, there's a first-round receiver. Here's another one, like Howard Bender, fantasy alarm. I can't have it. I can't have Justin Jefferson score two teeters. That's what he scored last year. Two. That's it. He barely had 1,000 yards when they were forcing him the ball with who the hell remembers at quarterback now. Are you convinced at fantasy alarm that Kyler Murray is getting JJ back to 100 catches, 10-plus teeters, and we can all move along that JJ is again JJ?
1: Well, I mean, listen, I can't guarantee you anything, right? I mean, I could take a dump in a box and mark it guaranteed, and really, what's that worth,
0: don't,
1: Johnny? Come on.
0: Don't.
1: You
0: please don't. Stinky Sullivan.
1: I love Kyler Murray in this offense right now. Kevin O'Connell's going to obviously work with him to get him through his progressions. And, you know, I mean, listen, I think that what we saw from, you know, Kyler Murray at times is perfectly fine. I think that, you know, I'm more concerned about guys like, you know, TJ Hawkinson or, you know, Juwan Jennings going over the middle because than I am Justin Jefferson, simply because Kyler Murray is a, you know, vertically challenged fellow and he has a hard time seeing over the offensive line. But if he's just going to play some hucka-chucka football, he's going to find Jefferson downfield. I think the two of them are going to be fine. I recommend taking Justin Jefferson in the late first, early second round. I am perfectly fine. I can't guarantee Teeters for you. I know you want that, but, you know, touchdowns are such that they're so fluky sometimes.
0: Yeah, but two, Bender, that's unacceptable. You know, two? I mean, I think didn't Andre Rison have a year like that in Cleveland? I'll go way back in the tank there on that one. But yeah, just weird receivers that just have these. Alvin Harper in Tampa Bay that's scaring you. But yeah, hopefully he jumps back up to what, 7, 8, 9, 10, and maybe, I mean, Justin Jefferson's never had 11 touchdowns in a season. He's had 10 twice, so maybe his best is even yet to come. And that's my next question. Is Joe Burrow's best season behind him? Or still coming? Because if it's still coming, I think it's potentially 5,000 yards, 50 teeters, like one of those amazing Manning type of fantasy years. Tell me what you think about Burrow moving forward and him this year. I love him.
1: I do love him as well. And I think that, you know, we look at Joe Burrow, you know, the big thing is that I think he can have an improved season because the defense is better. And I think that's funny because, you know, usually everybody's like, oh, well, the Bengals defense sucks, so Joe Burrow's going to just play, just sling the rock in the second half, and that's how he's going to stack up his numbers. I think the defense has gotten a little better. That I think that what's going to end up happening is while, yes, they'll want to run the football with Chase Brown at the tail end, I think there's going to be a little bit more leeway to let Joe Burrow just kind of do his thing, you know, and, you know, in a close game towards the tail end of the second half, and just let him throw a little bit more. Rather than just kind of run it out. So, a healthy season from Joe Burrow, Ja'Marr Chase, and T. Higgins, I mean, how could that not yield us 5,000 yards and 40 touchdowns? If they just stay healthy, I think it's possible.
0: So you agree potentially Joe Burrow's best statistical season is still ahead of him. I'll ask you the same question about another guy who, I don't know, is he getting drafted ahead of Burrow? Lamar Jackson? I mean, is his best season behind him? But maybe even so, whatever Lamar year he would have is still potentially better than Burrow. Where are you on those two? Who would you advise people to take if they want to go quarterback early? They're going to do that whether you advise it or not. And it's Burrow or Lamar. Where are you going?
1: If your league scores 6 points for a passing touchdown instead of four, if your league offers any kind of bonuses for 300-yard passing kind of games, then you have to go with Joe Burrow. You have to, right? I think Lamar – I don't know if Lamar is going to be able to duplicate another MVP-caliber season. He's learning a new offense here, and while, yes, it's great that he's buying into everything that Declan Doyle is putting in front of him – I don't necessarily know if we're looking at MVP type of a season here for Lamar. I think he can have a great season, but, I mean, listen, when it comes to Joe Burrow and the potential, again, if your scoring format says 6 points instead of four for a touchdown and you get any kind of bonus scoring, I think Burrow is the call here. I actually just broadcast a draft earlier tonight where that exact situation happened, and Joe Burrow was the second QB off the table.
0: Yep, I'm seeing that too. My producer, Ben Strober, Howard Bender, I need you to tell him why fantasyalarm.com is the way to go for Ben to have the season that he wants to this year.
1: Oh, Ben, Fantasy Alarm is where it's all at, my friend. I mean, aside from the draft prep work, that we put in there. I mean, while everybody else was enjoying a nice little Sunday, Fantasy Alarm was updating everything with the Josh Jacobs news, right? We've got our team out there. We've got a quarterback.

0: coach, a running back coach, a wide receiver coach, a defensive coach, a tight end whisperer. 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
1: what?
0: The draft guide, the cheat sheet with the blueprint, right?
1: What?
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1: Wow, that's a sell job. Ben, you have some serious thinking to do. Howard Bender, Sirius XM Fantasy Channel, and of course, FantasyAlarm.com. Thanks for gracing us with your presence all the way, you guys. Bender is in Alaska right now. That's why I love his ass, because he can come on late night, because he's like in whatever Alaska time zone he's in, Bender. Great stuff.
0: Always a pleasure to join you, Johnny. You know that, man. Looking forward to this. Just a great season together, man.
1: 100%. There he is. Thank you, Howard Bender. Ben, how many leagues do you play?
2: This
1: fantasy
2: really
1: football,
2: awkward.
1: Brother.
2: This is so awkward. I haven't played fantasy football since 2014.
1: So, Howard Bender was barking up potentially the wrong tree there with Benny. Do you do any fantasy sports, Ben?
2: No, if you count March Madness making a bracket, sure, that's it, though.
1: Nope. Okay, wow. 310-840-4910. What do you make of that with Ben? He is a sports talk radio producer by trade, and he doesn't do fantasy. I respect the hell out of that. Ben, I've been playing fantasy football since 1988 when Boomer Esiason won MVP and Icky Woods, and I think led the league in touchdowns that year as a rookie. Like, that's how long I've been playing. I've never went a season without playing fantasy football in the NFL, and I've thought about it just for my career, like for the show I'm on typically. At ballgame _KTIK or at Johnny Ballgame KTIK on Instagram and Twitter if you guys want to follow there. But yeah, man, I have to play every year. But I thought about not playing fantasy one year just to sit there on Sunday and not have a bad day because Drake London has two targets at halftime. You know, there is a peace of mind, Ben Strober, that you get on NFL Sunday. Do you gamble on games, Ben?
2: No, I mean, I have a few times, but I typically stay away from it. The reason I don't do fantasy and all the other stuff is because the Washington Redskins football team Commanders, they ruin my Sundays all the time. I don't need anything else ruining my mood. It's already bad enough when they stink half the years or most of the years that I've watched them. I don't need to be worried about anything else. I only care about watching them.
1: 100% fair. I mean, I don't know this. I've never done the data, but like, do less Jets fans play fantasy football than Patriots fans?
2: No, it's probably the opposite, because I think they care less about watching their teams because they know they're going to be bad. Like, Browns fans probably love playing fantasy football. Like, I'm just the opposite because I get so annoyed by the team being bad that I don't want anything else that's going to bother me.
1: I respect this. I'm actually, Ben, this is terrific news. That's some serious peace of mind. Peyton Lodge, you play fantasy, right?
3: Is the Pope Catholic?
1: Yeah, exactly, bro. Okay, Peyton, I got a question for you. You can choose one, only one, for week, whatever week. Do your fantasy team win or your Baltimore Ravens team win? What would you pick if you could only take one on a regular season game? No playoffs, no championship, just a random week six.
3: Oh, a random week six. Well, no, it depends who they're playing.
1: Oh, get off it.
3: Yeah, I mean, if they're playing the Saints or something, I mean, they would have to beat the Saints. So no, I would just go the Ravens to win. Yeah, let's just take Ravens to win.
1: I'm the same way, guys. You know, from Seattle, a lifelong diehard. The Seahawks control my mood, which I'm very happy right now. But, yeah, it's like an idiot fan I am. The Seahawks will control my mood when they win or lose. For me, it's 100 out of 100. I want the Seahawks to win over my fantasy teams. If I could pay $100 a week with what I make for a living and my salary and whatnot, if I could pay $100 a week for the Seahawks to win, I would spend $1,700 on a season and go 17-0. I would pay that every single week, and I'd love to pay it. I wish there was a thing I could do that with. I'm Johnny Ballgame. It's Westwood One. 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
1: 310-804-4910, Westwood One Sunday night. Got you all up until Drake Toll in the morning as we kick off week one for college football. I had some really cool college football topics, but we just kind of went in another direction, which is completely cool with me in regards to the Aaron Donald comeback. Just talking about sports comebacks and just the emotion of being a sports fan, what the comeback gives us. We love it. The second act, even sometimes when it's not great, we still love it. You know, that guy call in and defend Jordan with the Wizards because he had one 50-point game. It's fine. Jordan was fine with the Wizards, but he didn't help his legacy going to the Wizards. He did not. And he kind of gets a pass on it, but that's fine. We're not going down that rabbit hole. Let's get to Pittsburgh. All right, Lodgie, put Troy from Pittsburgh. Give him the line. Troy, what you got?
2: What's up, brother? How you doing? Great topic. So many different ways you can go with comeback. I got three different ones for you from three different sports. First one, I'll go sports entertainment. I'll go Roman Reigns. Had cancer, battled cancer, beat cancer, and possibly came back to be the biggest superstar in 50 to 60 years of that entire company. So I give him the nod for one. Two, another good story is Brett Favre. After his father dying, coming back and putting that performance that he did, I believe it was on Monday Night Football. And I think the greatest comeback story has to be LeBron James. He came back to the city of Cleveland, to probably the worst city in terms of sports and how people view them and their luck in history, and won them a championship against quite possibly the greatest basketball team assembled of all time. And I know he wasn't hurt or anything, but he came back to the city. To me, it's got to be the greatest comeback story of all time.
1: There you go, Troy. Appreciate the insight there. Thank you for the call. Troy looks at it differently. I'm completely okay with that. You know, LeBron never missed a game. He didn't sit out a year and then come back to the NBA and go to Cleveland. No, but yeah, I get it. He still came back because he was, for 7 years of his career in Cleveland. Then he goes to South Beach for four and comes back. I guess that might play. But and the Favre thing was spectacular. Cinematography. I mean, it's just the cinema at its best for football. It was in Oakland. I still remember that night. Yes, Monday Night Football. The year was 2005, I think, to be exact on that. But, I mean, I will say this. There's a lot of players, sadly, who lose their father every single year. Heck, maybe even every single week, and they come back and go through that. Their name just isn't Brett Favre. So there's something there. Let's get back to Dallas. Peyton, bring John in Dallas on the line. What you got, John?
3: Hey, what's going on? Love the show. Can't wait for the new time slot.
1: Thanks, brother.
3: I got two for you. First one is Monica Seles, when she got attacked on the court and kind of disappeared, but she came back. She wasn't as great as she was before then, but she came back.

0: that was the important part, being able to conquer that. And the second one, I mean, you remember back in the late 80s, early 90s, the biggest scare in the country was contracting the HIV AIDS virus. And, you know, seeing Magic Johnson up there having to retire, that big strong man, you know, that basically helped put the NBA on the map. And then being able to come back and play in the All-Star game, being a part of the Dream Team, and then come back and playing for like half a season with the Lakers. That was inspiring. It told us that we could, that it wasn't a death sentence, that we could live with it.
1: Best call I've had, John in Dallas. Thank you very much. That was beautiful. I forgot about. That's what we do. We're still coming up with ones. There's like no repeats on this. And I still have people holding. Just stay holding, please. If not, then that's cool, too. I get it. You got something to do. But Magic, first off, that All-Star game in Orlando, still remember it. Hit those threes late over Isaiah. It was just beautiful. And Magic was still the best point guard in the NBA at the time, and he was sitting out. But, and this is a big Sir Mix-a-Lot, baby got back-sized butt, just how I like it. Coming back on the Dream Team, he sat the entire 91-92 NBA season. In 91, guys, he went to the finals and lost to Jordan, his first title. And then all of a sudden, the HIV. That's a great one. And Magic came back. I think it was the 94-95 team. Was it 95-96? And he played power forward and was good. That's a great one. Comebacks, 310-840-4910. And I got a shout out to the Monica Seles. Some dude came on the court and stabbed her in the back, man. If that happened today with, like, social media, that would be such a bigger story. Keep them coming. My name is Johnny Ballgame, John Mallory, and it's Westwood One. Love ya!
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0: possibility of three consecutive life sentences, what would you feel like?
1: Reddington also explained the jury's first note to the judge. He said they requested to review two bags of prescription pills belonging to Clancy and a bloody knife used in her alleged suicide attempt. The prosecution argues Clancy deliberately planned the killings and is lying about her hallucinations. Her defense says she experienced psychosis made worse by over-medication for postpartum depression.
2: Fox's Nate Foy. Grand Canyon National Parks officials confirming that a 46-year-old man was found dead near Crystal Rapids along the Colorado River following severe flash flooding.
3: Search teams are racing to find at least 15 missing hikers in the Grand Canyon after a flash flood tore through Bright Angel Canyon. The flood destroyed trails and bridges, stranding hikers. A water pipeline was also knocked out. Over 60 other people were able to evacuate safely. More thunderstorms and heavy rain are expected, complicating rescue efforts.
2: Fox's Marianne Rafferty starting today. Tourists will not be allowed to stay overnight at lodges and hotels within Grand Canyon National Park. Meanwhile, the death toll in the catastrophic flooding in Nepal and Tibet has climbed past 900. 4,700 there remain missing. And NASA launching its newest $4 billion observatory from the Kennedy Space Center Sunday.
4: 3, 2, 1, ignition and liftoff. Go Falcon Heavy and go Roman Space Telescope.
2: President Trump praising the launch of the telescope, calling it the golden age of America on Truth Social. 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
6: Here's your AccuWeather forecast. Overnight, expect clear to partly cloudy skies with humidity lingering in the air as temperatures drop to a low of 68. As we move into Monday, the day will bring warmth, humidity, intervals of clouds and sunshine with a high of 87. Monday night, we'll see mostly cloudy conditions, remaining warm and humid as temperatures reach a low around 70. Looking ahead to Tuesday, anticipate partly sunny skies along with heat and humidity as temperatures climb to a high of 91. With the AccuWeather forecast, I'm meteorologist Jason Caterina for News Talk 1480 WHBC.
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8: Tip of the cap, guys. Show's been awesome. Going into the early morning hours of Monday. Nobody's got a case of the Mondays on this show, huh? Little Office Space throw in there at 310-840-4910. Just, you know, obviously we triggered a massive emotion tonight as a sports fan talking about the most remarkable comebacks we've seen as sports fans. Ones that struck a chord. You know, that Magic Johnson, I still remember that All-Star game. That was such a big deal that Magic, he like led the league in votes. If I remember, he made the All-Star team because he was on the ballot because he was going to start the season. But whatever, yeah, and then he played well. And it was Magic in Orlando. It was just a magical weekend there. Back to these calls. You guys keep bringing it. We don't even have any repeats. All these comebacks, man. Let's get back to California. Hey, Joe, you're on the air. What you got?
9: Hey, Johnny. Hey, one of the saddest comebacks was Dave Dravecki, pitcher for San Francisco Giants. Got out of the game for a while. I don't know how long, treated for cancer. So he's back in the game. He's on the mound in San Francisco. He's pitching, and all of a sudden, I think because of the chemo and what have you, the bone in his arm was weak, and the muscle, I think, was stronger. And his arm broke while he was throwing a pitch, and you could hear the break over the telecast, and they had to amputate his arm after that.
8: Wow. Okay, guys, I remember this. I absolutely remember the Dave Dravecki. Was he a lefty?
9: I think so.
8: Okay, I can't remember lefty, righty. I don't know why in my head that he was a lefty. But, yeah, that comeback. And if you guys want to, like, and I'm not suggesting this, Ben, but if you want to, like, potentially throw up watching a sports injury, just type in Dave Dravecki, Giants arm injury, and it's gruesome and it's gross, and that's a nice call, Joe, in California. Let's get to America's hat. Oh,

0: Montreal with Tony. Tony, what do you know? What do you say?
1: How you doing, Johnny? Ball game.
0: Doing pretty Johnny well, man. Game. Doing pretty well. Yeah.
1: I got two comeback stories. Both of them are heroes to me. Serge Savard came into the league 1966 as a rookie in the NHL for the Montreal Canadiens. He broke his leg in 69, broke his leg again in 1970, and had a hairline fracture in the Russia-Canada series. This guy won the Conn Smythe as the first defenseman ever to win the MVP in the playoffs, Conn Smythe, as a second-year player leading the team to Stanley Cup. He then subsequently broke his leg twice and then broke it again in 72. In between, he won a Stanley Cup in 70, but he wasn't playing. He won seven total Stanley Cups, two as a general manager. He did that after breaking his leg 2.5 times because the hairline fracture. He came back on a hairline fracture, Johnny, and he played in the last three games against the Russians in the Summit Series of 72. And in the Summit Series of 72, he's the only player in all NHL players who have been in the lineup for all four wins and one tie. He won the Masterton. He won the Masterton in 1979, and he won the Calder, like I said, Cup when he was a rookie. It was in American League when he played for Houston Apollos.
0: Okay, Tony. Who's the other one, man? Well, that's a nice resume, and I hope you're going to produce an A&E biography on him someday. Well done. You should turn your radio down too. But who else you got, Tony?
1: I got Tony Canigliaro. I think Tony Canigliaro is the greatest baseball player. He's the first baseball player in American League to hit a home run, hit the earliest man ever in Major League Baseball in American League to hit 50 home runs, 100 home runs, sorry. He did it before all of the greats in the American League. The unfortunate thing about him is he got hit and beamed in the eye. He subsequently tried to come back, and he ended up leaving the game. He went and was a commentator in baseball down in Providence and subsequently died of a heart attack. I think a lot of people say the stress of what happened to him because he was a superstar in the making. You know, Boston lost a great player. Being an Italian boy myself, I always looked up to Tony Canigliaro. And what a great family and just amazing athletes out of Boston. I like this topic. You know, you picked an amazing topic, Johnny. I love listening to you up in Canada, the hat, as you call us, and I love that nickname that you gave us. And there's no tariffs on Tony, on Johnny Ballgame, and hopefully there's no tariffs on Johnny Ballgame when Tony calls in.
0: Tony C., rest in peace. Appreciate you, Tony, in Montreal. Let's get to Detroit. I think we got Big Al. I don't know if he's still holding. Big Al in Detroit, you got it?
2: Yes, sir. I'm right here. I got a couple of them for you. Kurt Warner was a good one. He was working at a grocery store. That was a hell of a, becomes a Hall of Famer. Rocky Blyer comes back from Vietnam, helps the Pittsburgh Steelers win the championship, becomes an emotional, inspirational person. And the last one is the Raiders quarterback when they won the Super Bowl. I can't remember what he was, but he was a reclamation project. I forget his name.
0: Jim Plunkett.
2: And last, by the way, somebody stole Magic. We're from Detroit. And the only reason we all hate Karl Malone is because he made sure that Magic didn't play anymore. So Karl Malone.
0: Yeah, that was kind of a weird deal. I'm here. Thanks for the call. Yeah, Karl Malone was very outspoken and a lot of people would say ignorant about that situation. Hindsight's 20/20, certainly. But yeah, good stuff there. Kurt Warner didn't come back. He got his ass cut in Packer camp as a camp arm. And then he found his way to the World League and whatnot. Like, it's kind of like you're really good. You're a Pro Bowler. You retire for like 2 years and then you announce a comeback. People have to know who you are if you're going to have a comeback, right? Nobody knew who Kurt Warner was. And that is, we're going to get to the greatest underdog Super Bowl champion of all time, the greatest show on turf, Rams. They were 150-1. Because I want to look at the Rams now and say, yeah, they're the favorite to win the Super Bowl. How many times has the favorite to win the Super Bowl won the Super Bowl? I have it. and it's pretty interesting. Let's keep it going. Let's get to Massachusetts. Hey, Rick, up in Mass, you're up.
3: Tony ball game. How about Teddy ball game? Ted Williams coming back after World War II, after years as a pilot, and played for a couple of years, and then he got called back for the Korean War, and it was away a couple of years, and came back and still hit over 300 and averaged over 30 home runs a year. I think he was an all-time comeback.
0: The best ever, Rick, in Massachusetts. That was a rare repeat in this segment. But, yes, Ted Williams, we all said he missed damn near 3.5 years right in his prime. It's scary to think if you just gave him his average season, just give him his average year, and if he probably would have had a career year, he probably would have hit 400 one of those years too. Like, it's crazy. Just give him that, and he's right up there with Babe Ruth. And then those accumulative stats. But, dude, he missed, like a big chunk of his career. Ted Williams, I think, is the greatest comeback ever. He was one of the best players in baseball. Went and fought in World War II. Well, well documented. If you haven't, PBS, Williams, it's great. Watch Ken Burns baseball. Try to watch it, like, every year. Ben, have you watched that? Ken Burns baseball, that documentary?
4: I haven't seen it yet.
0: You got to check that out, man, especially there's a lot of history with you being a D.C. sports fan and Walter Big Train Johnson and some really, really cool stories there. Yeah, all right. Keep it going, man. How about where are we at? Chad in Pittsburgh? Chad in Pittsburgh, you're up. Chad. Come on, don't be a typical Chad, Chad. Let's go. What you got? Chad, seriously, you are so living up to the Chad. Chad. Damn it, Chad. One more time. Chad, talk. Get this guy out of my face, Lodgy. I can't have any more Chads. Just kidding. That was fun, though. Chicago. Howard in Chicago. Please say something, Howard. Let's get this thing back on track. What you got in Chicago, Howard?
5: Four. Muhammad Ali, 3.5 years banned from fighting. Comes back, wins the world championship. Number two. Man that you may have forgotten about, Jack Nicklaus at 46. Winning the Masters. Number three, Ted Williams. Missing because of World War II, comes back, wins the batting title. Arguably the greatest hitter ever. And the one that everyone's forgetting is Clint Malarchuk. Nearly dies, gets his jugular cut, comes back 10 days later and plays.
0: Howard, what line of work are you in?
5: Retired money manager.
0: Hell yeah, brother. Well, you just, what's a cheesy money joke? Well, you've just hit the bank account with that one, Howard, in Chicago. Appreciate you. But I do have a question, guys. Jack Nicklaus didn't come back. Did he quit golf and then return in 86 to win the Masters? No. Like, he came back from not winning a lot of Masters because he was older. I still think he's the oldest to win a major. Did Phil pass that? But for in 86, he was, what, 46? But that wasn't a comeback, was it? I don't know if he left golf. Like, Aaron Donald didn't play in and hasn't played in an NFL game since the playoffs in the 2023 season. They lost by 1 point to the Lions in that game. That's a comeback, dude. Patrick in New York. Do you have a comeback, Patrick? What you got?
6: Oh, Johnny Baseball, first-time caller. I don't know if this was mentioned yet, but I've been listening to you most of the night. February 9th, 1980, this mostly collegiate hockey team lost 10-3 to the Soviet Union and came back to knock them off in the Olympics.
0: That's badass. That's a pretty good one. It's creative, Patrick. No one has said that. Because you're right, and that's well documented. Thank you for the call. Yeah, they got smoked in the Garden. And then they did come back and beat them. Come back from getting smoked to win. 310-840-4910. I guess we could maybe throw that one in there a little bit. Peyton Lodge, do you have one? Are we forgetting something for you?
7: For me, no, because I'm not a fan of this squad. But, I mean, yeah, we are forgetting one thing. How about Patriots coming back to win Super Bowl to beat the Falcons? That was pretty amazing. They were down 28-3 at halftime.
0: Well, yeah, we're going deep down the definition of comeback, but that's brilliant, Peyton Lodge. No wonder your dad threw out the first pitch at the L.A. Angels game tonight, man. Well done. Yeah, he's right on that. I agree. That's a good one, too. I don't know, 310-840-4910. Get real creative with it. That, you know, 28-3 midway through the third quarter. I think they did like an exercise, and this would never happen, and I hope it never happens. But they did an exercise that if the Falcons just would have taken a knee and let every second go off the play clock and then punted, every single possession that the Patriots wouldn't mathematically have had the time to come back. I haven't studied it further. It's one of those things, what do? You put on Pink Floyd, Dark Side of the Moon after the roar in The Wizard of Oz. Have you guys done that one? Oh, God, where are we going? 310-840-4910. How was that first pitch, Lodgy? By the way, you guys, Peyton Lodge is dead. Roger Lodge, the Roger Lodge, former host of that TV show Blind Date, late 90s, early 2000s, kind of a reality show. That's Peyton Lodge's pops, and he works for the Angels as a broadcaster. Fill in the rest there, Lodgy. What happened?
7: Well, yeah, I'll give you the full experience today, starting with, let's go to our seats, which are in the owner's suite. From Mr. Artie Moreno. Yeah. So we went in there first. Yeah, you know. So we go in there. And then about 20 minutes before first pitch, or about a half hour, we go down the field. And my dad was like, you know, you want to go play some catch? And I was catching him. So we played some catch. I haven't thrown a baseball since my last game a long time ago. So, it was definitely different for me. But my dad was warming up. I've never really seen someone getting ready for a first pitch and then throwing about 100 warm-up throws with me beforehand. So he probably threw the ball to me back and forth about 100 times.
0: 310-840-4910, good one. I've thrown, this is embarrassing, but yeah, I've thrown out the first pitch for some minor league baseball, independent league baseball games. And I'll tell you this, Ben Strober, I suck every time, man, and I practice too, and I was athletic growing up.
4: You had the yips.
0: It's just like because you want to throw off the mound, and then you don't practice on a mound, and they'll always tell you aim high because you don't want to one-hop it. It's just, and then I'll be honest, the nerves get you, even though when I do it, there's maybe 1,100 people in the damn stands, but there could be 10 people in the stands, and I don't think it matters, so... Shout out to Peyton for getting to have that experience. Pretty cool deal there, huh, Benny?
4: Oh, yeah. That's always was my dream growing up. I thought, like, when it was my birthday, when I was 5, that I could just throw out the first pitch of the Nats game. I thought that was something you could just do. But then I found out one day that you actually had to be, like, invited and important to get that special honor.
0: Ooh. Well, Ben, your career is just on the rise. You're one of the rising stars in this business, Ben Strober. So, hey, maybe one of those days, you know, he can throw out the first pitch in a Nats game. And that is funny, too. And you guys are young, and I love both of you. But, you know, Ben was 5 years old as a Nats fan. Whoa, dang, man. Still remember the Expos. Good stuff. 310-840-4910. Wanted to move on to some NFL. Maybe even some college. We had week zero, dude. College football games. Anything? Any overreaction takeaways on week zero and week one coming up? We've got a lot of stuff we want to get to. Johnny Ballgame on Westwood One.
8: College football is back. The pageantry, the pride, the passion. Will Arch Manning live up to the hype? And what will Lane Kiffin's first season at LSU look like? Tons of questions with answers coming fast. Westwood One Sports.
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17: Hey, gang. 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Rick Zangler will be reporting the news then. 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Put a little sunshine in your own life by starting out with a smile here in the morning, and I hope we can do it again together sometime soon.
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1: Like the NFL even needs to, right? There's not enough great stuff to chew on, fantasy drafts left and right, and just the season's here. We're done with the preseason. Thank you, finally. I will ask you, what's one thing you learned about your team throughout this preseason? You can hit us up on that, too, 310-840-4910, Johnny Ballgame here. But if you guys still want to keep this going, and you guys are blowing me away with these comeback stories, yes, there are diehard Aaron Donald fans today. Aaron Donald, he's their favorite player ever. They thought he was gone. He was gone 2 full years, and now he's back? You know how exciting that must be, the emotions that come through those fans? But that's not the only one. There's been so many comebacks and definitions of so many different comebacks in sports. They all bring those emotions out of us. And my God, we've taken 100 calls today. Just kidding, but a lot. Kyle in Chicago. Let's keep this going, dude. What do you want to do, Kyle? You got it.
2: Yeah, as far as greatest comebacks, I got a couple I'm willing to bet you haven't heard. Brian Banks, who was arrested for a crime he did not commit and went to prison, but was still able to make the Falcons practice squad at the age of 28. But then another one I'd like to list would be Reuben the Hurricane Carter, who went to prison as well for a crime he did not commit, managed to come out and get back into boxing. And then another one that I would list, just stick with it, would be Mike Vick came back and was essentially the beta version of what Pat Mahomes was, with what Andy Reid was able to do to him for that 1 year. You saw Mike Vick at his absolute best.
1: I talked about that earlier, too. Yeah, with Andy Reid and Mike Vick, where he was kind of able to exhaust all that potential. And we were able to see how great Michael Vick's skill set could translate to in the NFL with his arm and his athleticism. 100% good call there, Kyle, in Chicago. Let's get back to Dallas. Let's go, Ernest. Hey, Ernest, you're in Dallas right now. You're on Westwood One. What you got, Ernest?
3: Hey, how you doing? I'd like to talk about the 1967 NFL championship game between the Cowboys and the Packers. The reason why that's so sentimental to me, my dad had always promised to take me to a football game. He was a diehard Packer fan. And he finally did. He took me to the NFL championship game in Green Bay. And we flew into Milwaukee that Saturday, and it was like 15 degrees. Well, the next day at the game, it was 10 degrees. Well, I specifically remember the Cowboys trailing at halftime 14-0. And in the third quarter, they took over the game. They led 17-14 throughout the whole second half with like about 32 seconds left in the game. And Bart Starr had the ball down at the 29, at their own 29, and with like 32 seconds left on the clock with no timeouts, they drove the ball the length of the field, and with 2 seconds left, Bart Starr did a quarterback sneak and won the game. And my dad was so elated, he took a picture of that particular moment. And I still got that picture to this day.
1: Bet you do, man. And that'll be an heirloom in your family. Ernest in Dallas, great story there. Are we going back to the ATL, Peyton Lodge? Let's get Ahmad in the ATL back on this show in the ATL. I'm sorry. Ahmad, your first time up. Ahmad, what you got, bud?
4: What's going on?
5: What's up?
4: Long-time listener, first-time caller. A couple of ones that I was thinking about in baseball. Chris Sale was left for dead. People thought his career was over. And all he did in Atlanta was win a Cy Young, and he's the ace of one of the best teams in baseball. People forget about Hamilton. Remember Josh Hamilton, who was out for drugs and had an issue and then came back and put up almost MVP-type numbers with the Rangers?
1: Good one. 100%. He was terrific. He was sensational. He was a rock star at that home run derby. Good one. I think I know where you're going next, but go for it there, Ahmad.
4: Well, the next one I was thinking about, I'm not sure if it's said or not, was Alex Smith. Remember him from, he got that big leg injury. People thought his career was over, and he came back
1: yep.
4: with the Chiefs and had a solid career. I mean, Patrick Mahomes kind of shortened it a little bit, but he was doing great until Mahomes came in town, but he was supposed to be done with football.
1: 100%. That injury with Washington, and he almost lost his leg. He almost lost his life. There's an excellent ESPN documentary on that story. Love Alex Smith. Just a great dude, too. I want to throw in this. If you got me down this rabbit hole. Hey, guys, remember Rick Ankiel? He was a pitcher, and he had the worst case of the yips in baseball. Peyton Lodge, your dad will remember this guy, Rick Ankiel. And then he got sent back down to the minors, and he came back as an outfielder for the Cardinals. And I don't know, did he make an all-star team? Maybe, but that was an amazing comeback too. I believe that's how it went. He was a pitcher. And then he could not pitch. Whatever happened was psychological. And then he switched and became an outfielder and was terrific. Let's get to Arizona. Wish I was in Arizona right now. George in Arizona. You're up on Westwood One. What you got, bud?
5: What's up, brother? First time calling, man, but I listen to you all the time. Hey, I know this might be weird, but Lance Armstrong, he got lung, brain, and testicular cancer all at the same time. And he came back and won the Tour de France 5 times. Now, I know everyone's going to say doping and all that stuff, but he still did that. It's a pretty good comeback when he was just a professional cycler before, got cancer in 3 different ways, and came back and won. Like, that's a pretty, pretty big deal, man. Sorry.
1: That's a really good one, too. Great stuff. 310-840-4910. Appreciate it. We're just talking comebacks, man. And which one do you remember? A couple of them have been repeats and whatnot, but we got Mike in Pittsburgh who's now wants to get in on this too. What's up, Mike in Pittsburgh?
6: Hey, good evening. You know, this topic is getting so much traction because nothing is more inspirational than a comeback, and that's why it's hitting such a core. And there's really no one more inspirational to me in the comeback than Mario Lemieux. Did it not once, but twice. He had Hodgkin's lymphoma in 1993. He came back and played hockey like hours after getting radiation treatment. Philadelphia, get this, Philadelphia gives him a standing ovation to an opposing player out of the respect. Had a phenomenal year in 93. He had like 2 points a game. Then he retired again because of back problems. Has a second comeback in the year 2000 at a much older age. Also wills that team into the playoffs. They went around. He almost won the Hart Trophy at age like 38. Just an incredible guy. And then that second comeback, not only did he come back for himself, he was the owner of the team. He bought the team out of bankruptcy to keep them in Pittsburgh. He comes back as the owner, literally the team on his back as an owner playing. That'd be like if Brady comes back, you know, this year to play with the Raiders. It's just an unbelievable story. The only player owner that I can think of, if you have a player owner, I would love to hear that. But he was also elite at that level. So Mario Lemieux, by far, is my best comeback.
1: That is such a good one, too. We talked about that earlier, and I was surprised it took us 2.5-3 hours to mention that. Not only that, because you guys, he's what, a Mount Rushmore player in his sport or close to it? You know, I grew up in a time where I got the tail end of Gretzky. Mario Lemieux was the greatest hockey player on this planet, like the first 10 years of me playing NHL hockey on my Sega Genesis. Like, and then he came back, saved the team, bought the damn team, and was good again. And he was out almost 4 full years. Lemieux, I think, was out 3.5. That's up there with the great comebacks in sports history that we're talking about tonight. Niagara Falls, you just have a girlfriend in Niagara Falls.

0: Falls. Cleveland, you're up in Niagara Falls. What you got, Cleveland?
1: Well, I know you started this comeback from the Aaron Donald story. I was going to say Mario Lemieux as well, because that was a good one. But in the same vein of Aaron Donald coming back, Pujols coming back for, I think, the Cardinals. That was a good one. But the one I really like is George Foreman. He came back after being away from boxing for like 20 years and then won a championship. He was at the top of the heap after a 20-year hiatus. I thought that was a pretty good comeback as far as coming back and being a champion.
0: George Foreman is, like, honestly, my number two. Thanks for the call. I think Ted Williams is number one, what he was doing in World War II, and look at the season he had when he came back. But I think he's like, George Foreman is my number two. He was out of boxing for 10 years, and he came back and he was completely different. He was fat, and he was funny, and he was colorful and nice. And the George Foreman before that you see in the 70s was the antithesis of all of that. And he came back in a really good era of heavyweight boxing, one of the best. And he fought them all. Foreman didn't dodge anybody. He fought Holyfield. He fought Bo. I imagine he fought Lennox Lewis. He would have fought Tyson, but Tyson was in prison. He didn't sit in rounds. Remember, he would just stand up. Yeah, big George Foreman, and he beat Michael Moore and won the heavyweight championship. And he was like, what, 47? No way. That's one of the great comebacks, period. Not even close there. We've been talking about Foreman a little earlier, too. That was a good one. Nice job, Cleveland. What about Columbus, Ohio? You got John in Columbus, Ohio. What's yours, John?
2: Hey, Johnny, how you doing, brother?
0: Excellent, brother. Love it. Comebacks.
2: Well, I don't know if you really consider this a comeback as much as, you know, I was wanting to talk about Roger Staubach in the NFL, or before the NFL. He played for Navy. Then he went to the service, and I think for 4 years did his service job. And then he went to the NFL. And to me, I'm an old guy, but to me, he was one of the, you know, best quarterbacks that I saw in that era. So, you know, there's been so many good calls. It's hard to top that, any of the calls. But I don't even know his stats. But I know the Cowboys used to play on Thanksgiving Day a lot. And so... to me,
0: who?
2: He's just one that Roger Staubach.
0: Oh, yeah. Oh, gotcha. Yeah.
2: Roger
0: Captain
2: Staubach.
0: Comeback. Yeah. Captain
2: yeah,
0: Comeback.
2: Roger the Dodger. Yeah, but
0: I get where you're going with
2: Navy.
0: That.
2: Yeah. So
0: true. Thank
2: me,
0: true. True.
2: But, you know, there's so many good comeback stories that I don't know if he's in that category or not. But to me, it's
0: well,
2: because... I've been watching football.
0: Here's my take. Thanks for the call, John. Sorry, we're talking over each other. That was awkward. Sorry about that. It's probably my fault. But Roger Staubach, I know he, like, came back. He was in the Navy. But he didn't play in the NFL and then leave the NFL when he was a star, go to the Navy, and then come back to the NFL. Roger Staubach left Navy, went to service, served his, and then went to the Cowboys. So I don't really know the comeback. I mean, he came back to football after 4 years or whatever in the military. Okay, I get it. But he was still an NFL rookie when he was an NFL rookie. Like, Aaron Donald sat 2 full years, man. And now he's back. Let's get back to California. Hey, Ryan. California, you're up. You're up, bud. What you got?
3: Hey, what's up, man? Have we talked about Adrian Peterson yet? When he interviewed me and came back? Okay. Him, by far, one of the best, in my opinion, sports injuries and coming back and just being an absolute beast on the field. And two would be how I fell in love with football would be the Miracle in Meadowland. And I'm talking about the 2010 one, but that one made me fall in love with football, and that was by far one of the best sports comeback games ever.
0: Yeah, that was a fun one. Yeah, comebacks come in all shapes and sizes for a sports fan, right, guys? You just the word comeback, when I say, you know, Aaron Donald's coming back. Cool, we got it. He's going to be terrific. The Rams are the Super Bowl favorite. They were before it. Now they certainly are as well. And that's just what we're doing. And that's how it's going to be. And Aaron Donald is coming back. But I just wanted to think, like, okay, well, what's this make you feel like? What comebacks do you to pop into your head? And we're getting great ones, but some people think of, like, you think of a comeback and you think of it being a game. Tom Brady in the Super Bowl. That's the cool thing about sports. I say it all the time. Like, there's just so many different avenues and or branches off that tree that you just keep them coming. Let's go to Miami. We were just in California. Now let's get to stinking South Beach and bring Mario in South Beach on the show and see what he has. Mario, bring it, dude.
4: What's good, brother? Thank you, brother. Thank you for having me, man. Long-time listener. Great show, as always.
0: Thanks, brother.
4: I can't believe nobody has said Drew Brees.
0: Oh.
4: Drew Brees, one of the best comeback careers, and everything that was attached to that comeback when they wrote him off, 20% chance of coming back as a quarterback. The doctors wrote him off, and then the hurricane, and then Gleason, and the blocked punt, and everything attached to Brees. I think, man, that he's got to be up there. Do you put him at least top 10 last 50 years as a comeback as an athlete? Just because of
0: thanks,
4: the hurricane
0: yeah.
4: attached to it and everything?
0: Well, Mario in Miami, thank you for the call. I mean, I guess you throw in the outcome of Hurricane Katrina, but let's just talk about the comeback. And I remember how stupid it was. It was week 17. It was a meaningless game. Drew Brees was a free agent at the end of the game, and he had a nasty shoulder injury. It was like the worst timing of an injury ever, if you guys remember that. And Drew Brees already didn't have a strong arm to begin with. That wasn't his deal. Drew Brees is an operator, right? He has the answers to the test. He doesn't have the strongest arm in the league. No, but it didn't matter. But yeah, Drew Brees, that's a good one because he came back from that shoulder injury and you just didn't really know. Like even like Sean Payton was like, I mean, he even says it. There were reservations. He was worried. He wasn't sure it was going to work. That's a really good one. Nice job, Mario. Drew Brees, that's a heck of a comeback he had. Corey in Baltimore, what say you? What you got?
5: Yeah, that Drew Brees one is a good one, man. They beat my Colts in the Super Bowl, man. I was worried about that. That's a good one, though.
0: Yeah.
5: What about did anybody mention the silverback gorilla Trent Williams? How I watched him, missed all them lesions that was in his, them cancerous lesions that was in his head, and he came back.
0: It was Trent Williams out for a while and came back. Is that where you're going? That's escaping me, but
5: they missed them cancerous lesions that was in his head. He played like that half a season. He still had them cancerous lesions that was in his head. Yeah, Trent Williams, silverback gorilla.
0: I love Trent Williams. Guy's one of the best left tackles I've ever seen. That's a good comeback there too. Nice job, Corey in Baltimore. Back to San Diego. You have a good one, Corey in Baltimore. We go to Baltimore. Now we're back in San Diego, beautiful. Joe, San Diego, are you talking comebacks?
6: Going,
0: which one's it's going great? Which comeback sticks out to you, man?
6: Well, number one, that George Foreman, you can't beat George Foreman. But I'm going to go on a different avenue in boxing. This guy got written off when he lost to Sugar Ray Leonard, the no-boss fight. He lost two journeymen after that. Everybody says he's washed up. I'm referring to Roberto Duran. He came back and won two world titles, once as a middleweight against, he beat Davey Moore as a junior middleweight champion. Then he came back and beat Iram Barkley. And Sugar Ray Leonard wouldn't give him a rematch after he gave him an immediate rematch after he took the title from Sugar Ray Leonard. Leonard didn't give him a rematch for 9 years. Took him 9 years, and Duran was already like 37 years old. So Duran accomplished more as a boxer. It might.

0: lifetime, winning three different weight class titles when he's a natural lightweight. So to me, they wrote him off. They didn't think he was going to win anything else after that. So my hat's off to Roberto Duran.
1: Okay, good stuff for Roberto Duran. I don't like the insinuation that Sugar Ray dodged people. Sugar Ray fought everybody. Sugar Ray Leonard, he took on all comers. You cannot say Sugar Ray dodged. For whatever reason, he was busy fighting Thomas Hearns, what, six times? He was busy beating Marvelous Marvin Hagler. That was the comeback we needed. Hagler never fought again after losing that decision to Sugar Ray. One of the great fights ever, guys. And still to this day, one of those fights where you can make almost just as good a case that Hagler won it than Sugar Ray. I go back and watch that fight like every 5-10 years. It's one of my favorites ever, but they call it the super fight, Hagler versus Leonard. But that was, I mean, is there a better era of middleweights? Maybe with the De La Hoya era. Talk about another fighter who took on all comers. Oscar did. Didn't beat them all, but he took them on. I have mad respect for those boxers and dodge people. But that era, the 80s middleweights, Sugar Ray Leonard, Thomas the Hitman, Hearns, Motor City Cobra, Roberto Duran, and Marvelous Marvin Hagler. It's a great era. I'm Johnny Ballgame. It's Westwood One. Download the Westwood One Sports app.
2: 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Then the Rams and 49ers go in the NFL's first regular season game from Australia. 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
3: The U.S. Treasury quietly released its official financial report for 2025. It appears by its own numbers, the U.S. government seems insolvent. It's reported that the Treasury shows about $6 trillion in assets and over $47 trillion in liabilities. 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
17: Thank you. The forecast for the Canton Akron Alliance Massillon area, the blizzard warning continues in effect this afternoon and tonight. Our wind chill factor, minus 60.
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1: Oh, just a little Wu-Tang Monday morning. That's about it. Love it. Appreciate everybody. Another reminder, this is my second to last shift as the late Sunday, early morning guy on Westwood One Sports Network. Ah, it's my second to last shift. Last week will be the last time I do this one. You can still catch me on Westwood One. They moved me up a little bit on Sunday. Still the same day, but I'll be going, I believe, the time, what is it, 5 to 8, I think, p.m. Eastern time. I don't know what they're doing with this slot or who's getting it. They don't tell me that. I'm the low guy on the totem pole here anyway, late Sunday night guy, so you'll still catch me. They're just going to move me up a little bit. So we got tonight, this morning, and then next week, and we're going to kick some ass with that. CBass, 310-840-4910. College football. I'm a huge college football guy, and I'll be, I don't like the way college football is run right now. And I get it. Well, more people are watching than ever. Look at these ratings. Oh, this is where everyone. I don't want it. And okay, yeah, all these yahoos are watching now. Okay, fine. That doesn't mean it's better. That's like rooting for Walmart to come into a small town and put everybody else out of business. Yeah. Yeah. Kick him in the ass. Put him out. Right? Essentially, that's what we're playing with in college football, because that's what the big schools have done. They just came into town and they put a lot of these other teams that used to be able to compete at a much higher level than they can now. They kind of took them out of business. So I don't like that. And the ratings and the revenue. I'm a fan and a talk show host. I don't care about revenue. It honestly, I don't watch the sport more, because I know that the Big Ten has this television revenue deal. That doesn't excite me. I want football. And I watched week zero this weekend, like many of you did too. I'm a big G6 guy. I work in Boise, Idaho, Monday through Friday on KTIK. So I cover, albeit Boise State press conferences later this day. Boise State at Oregon this week. I think Oregon's going to hammer face them. But that's the era we're in now. I'm getting off on a rant here that I don't. But let me just back it up a little bit with the world of college football that I'm having a hard time with. And that's it's truly a name on the front of the jersey era now. If you love your team, that's awesome, and you're rooting for your team. But to keep track of the players and where they've came from, it's almost tiring. Like, I pride myself on college football. I know, you know, this guy's a junior. Oh, he did this as a freshman. Now every roster is so different. Like, I can't keep up. Part of the reason I love college football is I know the stories on the kids. I've watched them. I've followed them in this league. And now there's all these new moving parts. It's hard to keep up. Oh, this guy's a transfer from here. Oh, yeah, but before then, he was a transfer at that school. Oh, yeah, I remember him at that school, but I don't remember him the year in between. And it's just like it's like every week, it's like, okay, you better just root for the team. You know, you're a Penn State fan. You're just rooting for your team or whatever the team is. You don't necessarily follow the players anymore. And the ones you do love will most likely be gone anyway. So that's what's hard for me with this world of college football we're in. 310-840-4910. Johnny Ballgame, it's Westwood One Sports Night. Got Ben Strober producing. Peyton Lodge running the board. Let's check in with them when we come back as well. Westwood One Sports Night. 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
10: Waiting for a verdict. I'm Ted Lindner, Fox News. The jury in the Lindsey Clancy murder trial in Massachusetts continues deliberations later this morning. Fox's Grinnell Scott with more.
11: Nine women and three men still have the fate of Lindsey Clancy in their hands. She's the mom who in 2023 killed her three young children in her Duxbury, Massachusetts home.

0: Search teams are racing to find at least 15 missing hikers in the Grand Canyon after a flash flood tore through Bright Angel Canyon. The flood destroyed trails and bridges, stranding hikers. A water pipeline was also knocked out. Over 60 other people were able to evacuate safely. More thunderstorms and heavy rain are expected, complicating rescue efforts.
1: Fox's Marion Rafferty. Starting today, tourists will not be able to stay overnight at lodges and hotels within Grand Canyon National Park. The U.S. military targeting missiles launch sites on an island in the Strait of Hormuz.
2: CENTCOM says Islamic Revolutionary Guard Corps forces were observed preparing to launch rockets with sea mines into the Strait of Hormuz. The
1: U.S. forces in Jordan were being fired upon in retaliation. That was Fox's Jill Nato. 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
4: Here's your AccuWeather forecast. Today will be warm and humid with a mix of clouds and sunshine reaching a high of 87. Tonight, expect mostly cloudy skies with warm and humid conditions and a low of 70. Tomorrow, anticipate partly sunny skies with hot and humid weather, along with a thunderstorm in the afternoon and a high of 91. Tomorrow night will be mainly clear with warm and humid conditions and a low of 71. With the AccuWeather forecast, I'm meteorologist Jason Caterina for News Talk 1480 WHBC.
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2: Renewed attacks. Good morning, I'm Gordon Deal, along with Nicole Murray, on this Monday, August 31st. Glad you could be with us. Here's what we have for you this hour.
3: The U.S. military says it hit a pair of Iranian rocket launchers that were preparing to deploy mines in the Strait of Hormuz.
2: National Park Service officials are scrambling to find some 15 people after flash floods hit the Grand Canyon.
3: The death toll from flooding in the Himalayas is 900, but expected to rise, with thousands unaccounted for.
2: And how artificial intelligence is accelerating elder fraud.
4: Experts are telling me that with the use of AI, you know, you can make a profile for someone really easily just with the information that's available online, personal identifying information. They can know what type of scam might work the best on someone.
2: Madeline Mitchell at USA Today on scammers scouring obituaries. U.S. Central Command says the American military struck a pair of rocket launchers on an island off the Strait of Hormuz. Yesterday's action was the first in a month. CENTCOM spokesman Tim Hawkins says Iran's Revolutionary Guard Corps were preparing to launch rockets with sea mines into the strait. Washington, meanwhile, continues to pursue economic measures to try to force Tehran back to negotiations. President Trump last night said it was a very good thing that Iran attacked other Gulf states because, quote, they lost all the support that they had.
5: People that were sort of neutral, got along with them for years. As soon as the shooting started, they started aiming at Saudi Arabia, at Qatar, at UAE.
2: Meanwhile, after the U.S. attack on Larak Island, the Jordanian armed forces said it intercepted 8 missiles that had entered the country's airspace, apparently launched at U.S. military bases there. All of them reportedly were destroyed before they could do damage. Separately, Iran's president finally admitted some vulnerability to economic sanctions on Saturday, the first senior official in the country to do so. National park officials say one person has been killed and about 15 others are believed to be missing in Grand Canyon National Park after parts of the area were hit by significant flash flooding, which swept large boulders, metal structures, and other debris into the Colorado River. Officials said the body of a 46-year-old man was recovered last evening near Crystal Rapids along the Colorado River. Meanwhile, David Gregory from the Dallas area was hiking to Phantom Ranch.
6: I've never seen anything that, and it was just very quick, and the water level in the creek just seemed to be getting bigger and bigger as more water was coming into the creek.
2: Park Service is asking for information from anyone who knows of hikers or others who were in Bright Angel Canyon and the Phantom Ranch area on Saturday afternoon when the flash floods hit. Park authorities evacuated at least 62 people after the flooding caused significant damage. The Park Service says nearly all footbridges spanning Bright Angel Creek were destroyed, eliminating pedestrian access across the creek. The numbers are grim from flooding in Nepal and Tibet. At least 900 people are dead and nearly 5,000 missing after a massive rush of ice, rock, mud, and debris destroyed valley towns and villages. The Himalayan flood that began Wednesday is blamed on a glacier collapse. An estimated 85 Americans are among the missing. Meanwhile, rescuers were trying to find trapped workers in at least a dozen hydroelectric plant sites earlier today. Multiple foreign teams were assisting local rescuers to find the workers. Reuters says hundreds of bodies, many unidentified, have been buried in shallow graves as they began decomposing in the humid weather in the plains of the Himalayan country after being swept down the mountains by the torrent. U.S. State Department spokeswoman Tammy Pickett.
7: We have activated from the State Department $3.6 million in emergency humanitarian assistance. That includes up to 3 months of emergency food for up to 10,000 flood-affected households.
2: The Red Cross has estimated that more than 90,000 people are likely to have been affected by the disaster. That was State Department spokesman Tommy Pickett, by the way. Also, if you've missed anything from today's show, you can always catch a podcast. 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
22: Thanks for spending time with us. Welcome into Monday, final day of August. States that are under pressure to keep non-citizens off voter rolls fear that even small errors will undermine the midterm elections. Here's Louise Radnovsky, legal affairs reporter at the Wall Street Journal. Louise, take us through it.
23: The president has said that there are hundreds of thousands of non-citizens who are registered to vote and could cast ballots in November, altering the outcome of key midterm elections. This and repeated statements like this from him and his other top officials have left state officials scrambling. States run elections primarily. They register people to vote. They are now looking at their rolls through the eyes of somebody who knows that everything they do, as one Secretary of State told us, has to be perfect. Because otherwise there's an opportunity, they say, for something to become larger than it is. The president made a primetime White House address. The day before he made that primetime White House address, the New Jersey governor learned that under her predecessor, 6,600 non-citizens had been mistakenly registered to vote in June 2024 on the rolls. And the news could not have come at a more difficult moment, perhaps, for secretaries of state and governors and chief elections officials, and also couldn't have come at a better time for those who said that the voter rolls are a mess and need to be cleaned up. And if they're not, then you cannot have confidence in the election results. And so what happened in New Jersey ended up running into this national conversation. about states' ability to run safe and secure elections. They would tell you that they have run elections for a long time.

0: They maintain their voter rolls, in some cases daily, making sure that that people aren't on there who shouldn't be, and that people who actually take advantage of being on the rolls mistakenly to cast ballots is relatively rare. That said, what we learned in New Jersey is that of the 6,600 non-citizens who are mistakenly registered to vote, up to 400 of them may have gone on to cast ballots. And so these are small numbers in the grand scheme of the number of registered voters in New Jersey, but they are big numbers in the context of a situation that should never occur in the first place at this moment in time when people are talking about whether it's even possible to have entirely clean voter rolls.
1: Yeah. There are, besides New Jersey, other states in the spotlight right now, too.
0: Any state that could have a pivotal role in the midterms is in the spotlight. And state officials also know that the spotlight could ultimately end up shining on any one of them if the election comes down to their battleground. But the Department of Justice has focused on all 50 states, sending them a letter threatening prosecution if they knowingly allow, for example, non-citizens to register or to vote. We talked to folks from Republican states that are probably not going to swing the election, like Idaho and Utah, who have pushed back. We talked to folks from a number of Democratic-run states who are also pushing back very hard, and some Republicans who are officials in Democratic-run states as well. There are a handful of states that support the administration's efforts to impose more federal oversight over elections, and those states, 12 of them, have gone to the Supreme Court in support of an executive order to do so. But the majority of states, many Democratic, some Republican, are concerned about the relationship that they are having with the federal government at this moment, which was traditionally a partner in running elections. It would help them with cybersecurity. It would help them with intelligence warnings. But they see this as a much more antagonistic relationship now.
1: We're speaking with Louise Radnofsky, legal affairs reporter at The Wall Street Journal. The story is called How the DMV Became Ground Zero in the Election Integrity Fight. Anybody address, I guess, why DMVs are in the business of voter registration in the first place?
0: DMVs have been in the business of motor registration going back to the sort of origin of so-called motor voter laws, the idea that you should be able to register to vote while you're doing other administrative tasks interacting with the government. There's something called automatic voter registration, which means that people who are eligible to vote are automatically registered when they turn up to get a driver's license or a state ID unless they explicitly opt out. It's the kind of policy that has been credited with increasing the number of people who are able to participate in elections, but it has also been involved in several of the most recent instances of bulk errors. States, when they typically audit their rolls, find one here or there. Dozens here or there at most, but what we see in New Jersey and what we saw in Oregon in 2024 was slightly larger. Oregon found 1,945 people had been added to the rolls without having produced evidence of their citizenship, the right document required to prove it. So some of them were, in fact, citizens. That turned out to be the result more of a human error. The drop-down menu clerks at the DMV were using was they were picking the wrong option on it, so they fixed the drop-down menu and they started auditing the rolls in new ways and running random samples and introducing other controls.
1: Where's Louise? Louise Radnofsky, legal affairs reporter at The Wall Street Journal. 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Here's Nicole Murray.
2: And now, the three big things you need to know. Number one.
3: U.S. forces have struck two Iranian rocket launchers that officials say were attempting to deploy mines in the Strait of Hormuz. Yesterday's attack was the first U.S.

0: U.S. military action against Iran in a month. President Trump on Fox.
1: We're doing a great job. The blockade has been unbelievable. The financial hits that we're giving them, we're hitting them very hard. Nobody's ever been hit like this. And they're a failing nation right now. And at the right point, we'll either win or they'll do something.
0: Iran later retaliated by launching missiles at U.S. sites in Jordan.
2: Number two.
0: One person has died and roughly 15 others are missing after a major flash flood at the Grand Canyon forced dozens of evacuations. Scott Speeden was camping at Bright Angel Campground when being asked to immediately leave yesterday.
3: We are running down. She is running up. We go, should we stop at our camp and grab our belongings? She goes, no. Get out of here.
0: The National Park Service has only identified the deceased as a 46-year-old man.
2: Number three.
0: A police officer has been killed and a second was injured in a shooting in South Carolina. Columbia Police Chief W.H. Skip Holbrook said the officers were pursuing a person of interest in a domestic dispute case.
4: And it's with heartbreak and sadness that I inform you that one of our officers has succumbed to those injuries.
0: The suspect, a 33-year-old man with a lengthy criminal history, also died during Saturday's incident. And violence across the U.S. this weekend. One person has been killed and at least 14 others were injured after gunfire erupted at a large park gathering on Chicago's South Side while police were attempting to disperse the crowd. No arrests have been made in Saturday's shooting. Police are looking for suspects after a shooting in Trenton, New Jersey, left two people dead and eight others wounded. Officials said multiple people walked up to a block party and started firing into a crowd of about 100 people yesterday morning.
5: Mr. Coyote?
6: Coyote.
5: All right. Well, how can I help you?
0: Coyote vs. Acme debuted with $15.5 million in ticket sales this past weekend, but Spider-Man Brand New Day stayed on top, raking in another roughly $22 million at U.S. and Canadian theaters, bringing its worldwide total to $2.3 billion.
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15: 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And it is picked off by Steve Harmon.
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7: Heard that haste makes waste. It even applies to shopping. Susan Tompor at the Detroit Free Press says take time to understand the different rules that retailers have when it comes to matching prices. Susan, explain.
22: Well, it is sort of interesting. I was just on vacation and we were in Summit, New Jersey, and they had a Real store there. And we don't have one in Michigan, so I popped in, wanted to see what it was all about. And I saw a handbag that was used, and it was, I think, $3,700, and took a picture of it, you know, sent it to some friends, yada, yada, right? But then I wanted to look at the history of the bag, and it's like a more than a 30-year-old bag. But what was more interesting for consumers is that they had a lower price online. Now, they don't match the price that's in the store with online, and it's supposed to be the same price if it's the exact same item. So maybe there's more than one of these purses out there. Quite possible. I don't know. But it was about a $300 savings. It was quite a big difference. And it reminded me earlier this summer, my husband bought a lawnmower, and my friend was talking with me and said, well, good, he got it on sale. And I thought, sale? There was no sale. Then went online and looked, and there was a sale that day. And I guess it was going to be a Memorial Day weekend sale. And he, I don't know why, but he didn't think he should go back to the store because he thought the deal was done. No. And it was not far from our house. So he went back and saved $120.
7: Wow.
22: So it really is something that, you know, maybe we forget. But some of the consumer watchdogs are saying prices online in many cases will be different than the price in the store. Not always. You know, it just depends on the item. Sometimes even within the same retailer, if one's closer than the other, the prices can be different. So you want to check. You want to use the app. That's a recommendation from the watchdogs. Clip the digital coupons and then do some comparison shopping. You can scan that barcode and see what the price is online and what it is in the store. Now, each retailer is going to have a different price matching policy, and, you know, what you're able to do in the store may vary. But at the same time, you might just order the item online, have it delivered to the store if you're really interested in saving money and do it that way as well.
7: Hmm. How about a strategy for some of these big retailers, whether it's maybe a Walmart, Target, Kohl's? What'd you find here?
22: I think a good strategy is to really compare. It really is good time to step back, scan that barcode, and see if there is a different price.
7: Thanks, Susan. Susan Tompor, personal finance columnist at the Detroit Free Press, part of the USA Today network. 30 minutes now after the hour on this morning, America's first news.

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0: This is Kent's Morning News with Cam Cook. Jim Michaels with news. Kent's severe weather station. This is Kent's Morning News.
1: This is WHBC News at 5:30 this Monday morning. Drive time traffic right now. Freeways in good shape. You're moving along well. No problems. Work on I-77 northbound starting today. 7:30 to 3, they're working daytime hours from Strasburg to the Stark County line. It'll be down to one lane as they do some pavement work. And at some point or other, about last week or so, that big Route 39 project east of Mechanicstown in the eastern end of Carroll County, that's completed ahead of time, so the road has reopened. AccuWeather's Jason Catter.

0: Arena says clouds and sunshine, warmer today, more humid. The high 87, 79 yesterday's high. Tonight mostly cloudy, low 70. Tomorrow partly sunny, hot and humid, a thunderstorm in the afternoon, the high 91. Sun, a few clouds, hot again Wednesday, a thunderstorm, and 93. That's currently 67. There are some scattered showers in the Mansfield area and just east of Cleveland. Good morning, Jim Michaels with WHBC News. Local health departments continue to stress the importance of childhood vaccinations as the number of measles cases in Ohio is more than double what it was all of last year. Canton Health Commissioner Amanda Archer says they polled immunization clinics on Mondays. Call the health department if you have any questions.
1: Vaccine is the best tool that we have to prevent the spread and to keep people in the classroom or keep the kiddos in the classroom. So we definitely promote vaccination for kids.
0: The Wayne County Health Department reported five more measles cases on Saturday. They had six cases earlier with 29 as suspected or probable in Wayne County. Most of those cases tied to the Northeast Ohio outbreak. President Trump to talk about health care and its affordability today. It's believed he'll announce a new round of Medicaid drug pricing deals. President first unveiled a framework for lowering drug prices and insurance premiums earlier. Deadly gunfire at an Akron convenience store Sunday morning. Akron police say a 63-year-old man was shot in the face at the Circle K in the 900 block of South Arlington Street. He was pronounced dead at the hospital. Police responded to calls of multiple gunshots. City detectives in the crime scene unit investigating in Akron. Another Springfield church pastor from Haiti said to be in ICE custody after being detained last week. The senior pastor of the Central Christian Church says the faith leader was apprehended by immigration agents and transferred to a detention facility outside Ohio. Another man of the cloth arrested earlier at a Springfield gas station. Federal officials have been ramping up immigration enforcement in the city after the end of temporary protected status. Iran retaliating against the United States yesterday with new strikes on two military bases in Jordan.
2: U.S. officials tell Fox News there are no significant impacts and nearly all missiles have been intercepted. Tehran says this is in response to U.S. forces blowing up two of its launchers on Larak Island earlier today. The U.S. claims it struck after spotting IRGC members preparing to launch rockets with sea mines into the Strait of Hormuz.
0: It's Fox's Molly Lime. The Trump administration claims Iran's economy is on the brink of collapse. One person's dead, 15 missing following flash flooding in the Grand Canyon. It's hoped many of the 15 were able to escape despite the devastation.
3: The National Park Service is asking the public for help in finding any campers, hikers, or backpackers who were in the canyon on Saturday. That's when a major flash flood swept through the area. The Park Service says they need to know more about people who may have been traveling along the North Kaibab Trail or visiting Phantom Ranch, Bright Angel Campground, or the area known as the Box.
0: That's Fox News Radio's Jill Nato. AccuWeather says cloud, sun, humidity much warmer, 87 for the high today. It's 67 right now. Acquisition of five Canton City School District properties by the city means more possibilities for new home construction. City Council recently agreed to turn over 17th Street Northwest between Harrison and Clarendon Avenues to the school district in exchange for five properties.
4: They are going to give us Fairmont, Compton, and 14th Street Southeast, Duber Elementary, Schreiber Elementary on Cleveland Avenue, and the old Rosaletti football field.
0: And that's located at High Avenue and 3rd Street Southwest. Mayor Bill Shearer says the city will determine if the buildings can be repurposed in some way. If not, they'll be taken down to build new homes. The school district likes the land swap because ownership of 17th Street now gives them more transportation options. Not as busy as July 4th, families staying home because school has started again. Some of the reasons other people like to do a major trip into Labor Day weekend. Though the unofficial wrap-up of the summer season is not the big weekend it used to be, there's still time to get some travel in.
5: Travelers renting RVs or renting cars heading to Dallas and Las Vegas driving to Rocky Mountain National Park, Arches, Zion, and Grand Canyon, trying to take advantage of lower crowds. Still nice weather out there.
0: AAA Ohio's Morgan Dean says it's not cheap, though, with the lodging up 9%, gasoline about a dollar higher than last year, rental cars down, though, 8%. And as part of the widespread reaction to the death of Dolly Parton, 260 Ohio drivers have requested the special license plates that support the late entertainer's Imagination Library. $25 from the annual fee to purchase or renew plates goes to the program that provides free books to kids up to age 5. Typically, two or three people a day request the plates. Ohioans can go to a BMV location or oplates.com. WHBC News Time at 5:37, 67 degrees in downtown Canton.
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7: Here's your AccuWeather forecast. Today will bring warm and humid conditions with a mix of clouds and sunshine, reaching a high of 87. Tonight, expect mostly cloudy skies with continued warmth and humidity with a lows of 70. Tomorrow will be partly sunny and hot with high humidity and a chance of a thunderstorm in the afternoon, reaching a high of 91. Tomorrow night will be mainly clear and humid with a low temperature of 71. With the AccuWeather forecast, I'm meteorologist Jason Caterina for News Talk 1480 WHBC.
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0: The Wayne County Health Department's reported another 5 confirmed cases of the measles. None of the patients had been vaccinated. There were also 29 reported probable or suspected cases in the county. Canton Health Commissioner Amanda Archer stressing the importance of kids being immunized. Your next news at 6, and when it breaks, Jim Michaels on Canton's Morning News with Pam Cook.
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12: Monday being Monday, that's what we always like to say. You know, I'm sure all of you have had those days. Well, good morning to you on this Monday, the final day of the month of August. How sad are we, or how happy are you? Honestly, we're going to have a very August-like weather forecast throughout the week. I'm excited for that, just to get a little bit of taste of heavy summer before we start to get that fall weather. Anyway, I hope you're up and moving if you need to be this morning, or maybe just relaxing with a cup of coffee or tea or whatever it might be. It's exciting stuff going on. We have so many things to get to today. Talk about things that happened over the weekend and, of course, what we have for you coming up. So make sure you stay tuned. Right now, we're going to start things off, as usual, with a look at sports. Here's Kenny Rota.
13: Good Monday morning, everybody. This sports report is brought to you by Ortho United. The Browns made the necessary cuts to get down to the mandatory 53-man roster yesterday. Dylan Gabriel was placed on the injured list with a back injury, but the quarterback is designated to return at some point. Mentor High School grad, wide receiver Luke Floria was one of the familiar names cut, but there's a chance if he doesn't get picked up on waivers, he could be called back to the Browns practice squad. All 10 draft picks, including quarterback Taylen Green, made the initial 53-man roster. One other NFL note to pass along, defensive tackle Aaron Donald is coming out of retirement to join the Los Angeles Rams. ESPN is reporting he'll sign a one-year, $20 million contract with incentives to join Myles Garrett and the rest of LA's defense. The Guardians snapped the two-game skid yesterday, pounding the Royals at Progressive Field 11-1. Jose Ramirez led the way with four RBIs, including his first home run since June 6th. Chase DeLauter also with a big day at the plate. He went 4-for-4. Parker Messick pitched six innings of one-run ball to pick up his 11th win of the season. With the victory, Cleveland improved to 69-68 on the year, and they currently hold down the third wildcard spot in the American League. The Guards are off tonight before taking on the Blue Jays in Cleveland on Tuesday night. On the PGA Tour, Scottie Scheffler won his second FedEx Cup title. And to see how your high school football team did over the weekend, you can go right now to WHBC.com to check out all the scores. For News Talk 1480 WHBC Sports and Canton's Morning News, I'm Kenny Rota.
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12: Looking pretty good out there, folks. We are not seeing any delays at this hour, so hopefully, as you are headed out this morning, pretty good shape. 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
12: Well, according to AccuWeather, warm and humid today, a mixture of clouds and sun, a high of 87. Mostly cloudy skies tonight, warm and humid, with a low of 70. Tomorrow, partly sunny, hot and humid, maybe an afternoon thunderstorm, a high of 91. And then on Wednesday, we'll have some sunshine, chance for a thunderstorm, and a high of 93. Right now, 67 degrees on your severe weather station, 1480 WHBC.
15: This is the Ohio AgNet from the voice you know with the NutriTrust Studio, sponsored by BASF and Zotavo Soybeans. Transforming the approach to soybean seed decision making with trailblazing innovation and quality without compromise. I'm Ty Higgins. On the latest Ohio AgNet podcast, the president of the Ohio Cattlemen's Association, Lindsay Hall, talks about the incoming beef from other countries to help offset the high prices for U.S. consumers.
16: Yes, beef is expensive, but if you also think about it, everything in the grocery store is more expensive. On a per pound basis, beef probably really isn't the most expensive item that we're buying at the grocery store. America's beef producers have done such an amazing job at producing not only the highest quality beef product in the world, but also the safest beef product in the world. And consumers have proven that they're willing to pay for that.
15: We also get a Farm Science Review preview on the latest podcast with Nick Zakrich, manager of Farm Science Review. He talks about some damage to the ground and to the crops and if things will be ready for September 22nd, 23rd, and 24th there in London.
17: Yeah, we're getting really good at controlling damage and mitigating risk and all that kind of stuff with storm damage. We did have a little bit, definitely didn't get it hit the worst. There wasn't a tornado on site, so that's a good thing, but there was some pretty heavy winds, so there were some things that got damaged, but nothing that can't be repaired, and we're going to be ready for the show. We did have a little bit of down corn, but it's not significant. The field demonstrations are going to be a great crop for demonstration, so we can be real confident there.
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1: 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Corn for September, a penny higher, 513 a bushel at last check. December, 537 and a quarter, up by three quarters. September soybeans, 1274 and a half, down a penny and three quarters. November, down three and a half at 1284 and a half. September wheat, down 10 and a half at 756 and a half. December, 773 and three quarters, down by 10 and a quarter. After Friday's trade, August live cattle 219.25 down 105. October $1.20 lower at 211.72. Feeder cattle for October 316.52 Friday down 155. October lean hogs 81.90 up 127. December lean hogs $1.10 higher at 72.30. For the Ohio AgNet, I'm Ty Higgins reporting.
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11: According to AccuWeather, we'll have warm and humid conditions today with some clouds and sun and a high of 87. Mostly cloudy skies tonight, warm and humid with a low around 70. And then tomorrow, partly sunny, hot and humid. A chance for an afternoon thunderstorm tomorrow and a high of 91. And then the same on Wednesday, but a high of 93. Right now, 68 degrees on your severe weather station, 1480 WHBC. 9 minutes now before 6 o'clock, Jim Michaels will have news for you coming up. So many things happening over the weekend that we need to just bring you up to date on. One of the craziest things is that we're talking so much about the flash flooding in Nepal and Tibet, and then all of a sudden we have flash flooding taking place in the Grand Canyon. One person is dead. Several others are still missing and unaccounted for after the major flash flood hit the Grand Canyon. They say 14 people were still unaccounted for as of yesterday. Some other reports say 20. The flooding hit Saturday afternoon in an area of the Grand Canyon called the Bright Angel Canyon. It destroyed nearly every footbridge across Bright Angel Creek. And it also, this is the part that is troublesome, it destroyed the park's water pipeline. So they are, that's the pipeline that supplies water inside the park. So several trails and the campgrounds are all closed. Overnight hotel stays have been stopped because there's no water, of course. And the other part that's concerning is that more storms are expected, and that could bring additional flooding, rock falls, and debris flow. So they're telling folks if they have maybe a planned trip through the Grand Canyon over the next several days, definitely want to just hold off on that right now. Also, NASA, boy, a big space initiative happened over the weekend, launching the $4.3 billion Nancy Grace Roman Space Telescope on SpaceX Falcon from the Kennedy Space Center. So this telescope is now headed out on a 100-day trip to point about 1 million miles from Earth. And Roman will use a 300-megapixel camera to study dark matter, dark energy, billions of galaxies, and what they're calling thousands of planets that are outside the solar system. And NASA says it could really help raise the number of known exoplanets from about 6,200 to more than 100,000. Also, another instrument will block the glare of distant stars so that scientists can study the atmospheres of large planets orbiting them. So a pretty cool thing. And, of course, the Hubble telescope was the first and foremost in all of that and named after the woman who they consider to be the mother of the Hubble telescope, Nancy Grace Roman. So that's indeed why that's named what it is. We've got so many things to get to this morning. We'll talk about high school football and the weekend. We'll talk about the NFL as all the teams got down to 53 on their roster. And believe it or not, four teams are keeping four quarterbacks, including the Browns and Steelers. Pretty interesting stuff. So we'll get to all of that. Like I said, hopefully if you're heading out, you're doing okay. The roads are clear. You should get to where you need to be. And think of it this way. We're heading into a holiday weekend because a week from today is Labor Day. All right. Final day in the month of August. Right now, it's very warm. The humidity has returned. It's 68 degrees in downtown Canton.
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0: I'm Elizabeth McDonald, and this is the Fox Business Report.
3: Stocks finishing last Friday on a down note after Fed Chair Kevin Warsh signaled a possible rate hike over inflation concerns during his speech at the Jackson Hole Summit. The Dow ending down 9 points, S&P falling 19, NASDAQ losing 139. Warsh also confirmed the central bank is pivoting away from forward guidance, a move supported by Heritage Foundation chief economist E.J. Antony.
12: It was good that he didn't give us anything new because he needs to hammer home this point that forward guidance is dead. No more. We are done. We are not going to have the Fed lead the market around by the nose anymore.
3: No quarterly earnings reports scheduled for release on Monday, on tap for Tuesday, Dell Technologies and Palo Alto Networks. Monday is Tim Cook's last day as CEO of Apple. And that's your Fox Business Report. I'm Laura Cantor, invested in you.
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22: This is WHBC News at 6 o'clock. Drive time traffic for you this morning. Do have a disabled vehicle, the northbound Kenmore Lake in Akron off to the side, not creating a whole lot of a problem there. Some construction work this week, I-77 North, daytime work 7:30 to 3. on the northbound lanes of 77 from the Strasburg exit up to the Stark County line. So we'll watch for any impact from that later this morning. AccuWeather's Jason Caterina says clouds and sunshine, warmer today, more humid with a high of 87. Tonight, mostly cloudy, low 70. Tomorrow, partly sunny, hot, humid, a thunderstorm in the afternoon.

0: serving your residential and commercial heating and cooling needs since 1960. Now, it's certainly not the big travel period it was in the past, but it'll still be busy on the roads and in the airports this coming Labor Day weekend. AAA actually has Seattle beating out Orlando as the top domestic destination, Rome at the top for international travel.
1: We're seeing Seattle, Anchorage, and Vancouver pop up on this list. There's a finite window where you can get in an Alaska cruise, and we're kind of getting closer to the tail end of that warm weather.
0: AAA Ohio's Morgan Dean, because of the reduction in travel, AAA no longer makes a travel prediction for the weekend. Average price for gas in the U.S., $4.08, $3.85 in Ohio. Meantime, gasoline in Canton, Massillon's averaging $3.88 this morning. That's down a penny from yesterday. Diesel steady locally at a big $5.79 a gallon. A deadly shooting Sunday morning at a Circle K convenience store in Akron. A 63-year-old man shot in the face, pronounced dead at the convenience store on South Arlington Street. Witnesses reported hearing gunfire. According to Akron police, no word on suspects or arrests. The jury in the Lindsey Clancy murder trial in Massachusetts resumes deliberations today.
2: Nine women and three men still have the fate of Lindsey Clancy in their hands. She's the mom who in 2023 killed her three young children in her Duxbury, Massachusetts home. Prosecutors argued Clancy knew she was committing murder. Her defense claims postpartum psychosis kept her from knowing right from wrong.
0: That's Fox News Radio's Gernal Scott. Akron police investigating after evidence vehicles were damaged at their storage facility. Police observed three people on surveillance video inside their Schweitzer Road facility earlier this month, vandalizing six vehicles that are being held as evidence. Whether that evidence has been compromised is not known. A Rootstown motorcyclist killed in a traffic accident involving a passenger car Saturday afternoon. The State Patrol's New Philadelphia Barracks says 73-year-old James Goodmote Sr. was killed on Route 212 near Tabor Ridge Road at the eastern end of Tuscarawas County when the car went left of center and struck the bike. Goodmote was dead at the scene, the car driver with serious injuries. And a central Ohio couple hospitalized in serious condition after an accident last week south of Beach City. State Patrol says the Mount Gilead man and woman were also on a motorcycle. They were on Route 250 south of Route 21 in Tuscarawas County when an SUV backed out of a driveway and into their path. The county prosecutor's office to determine if there are any charges. Search and rescue officials working to find missing hikers at a popular U.S. tourist destination.
3: Search teams are racing to find at least 15 missing hikers in the Grand Canyon after a flash flood tore through Bright Angel Canyon. That flood destroyed trails and bridges, stranding hikers. A water pipeline was also knocked out. At least one person has died, and 60 others were able to safely evacuate. More thunderstorms and heavy rain are expected, complicating rescue efforts.
0: Fox's Mary Ann Rafferty. Floodwaters destroying footbridges on the trails. AccuWeather says clouds and sun up to 87. It's 68 degrees. Lots of measles cases in Wayne County, though none reported in Stark or Carroll County. Five additional cases in Wayne last week. None of the patients had been vaccinated. And they have 29 suspected or probable cases reported in Wayne County, according to their health department. Latest Ohio figure, 117 confirmed for the year, more than twice the number for all of last year.
4: Measles was ultimately eradicated from the United States a few years ago, and now it's back. And so having these increases is pretty alarming because it is preventable.
0: Canton Health Commissioner Amanda Archer says they stress the importance of immunizations for children. They have vaccination clinics on Mondays. And a land swap between the city of Canton and the Canton City School District recently okayed by council should mean that four closed elementary school buildings won't sit dormant for years. Mayor Bill Shearer says the Compton, Duber, Schreiber, and Fairmount buildings will be assessed to determine if they can be repurposed. If not, they'll be taken down and new homes will be built on that property.
5: 15, 20 years ago when Kansas City Schools walked away from Lehman, it devastated that neighborhood. And I would rather have

0: us control our own destiny.
1: The old Timken High practice field at High Avenue and 3rd Street Southwest also becoming the property of the city. Buildings also come out from under the school district's responsibility. The district also picks up 17th Street Northwest near McKinley High School for transportation purposes. WHBC News Time at 6:07, 68 degrees in downtown Canton.
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3: Here's your AccuWeather forecast. Today will bring warm and humid conditions with a mix of clouds and sunshine, reaching a high of 87. Tonight, expect mostly cloudy skies with continued warmth and humidity with a low of 70. Tomorrow will be partly sunny and hot with high humidity and a chance of a thunderstorm in the afternoon, reaching a high of 91. Tomorrow night will be mainly clear and humid with a low temperature of 71. With the AccuWeather forecast, I'm meteorologist Jason Caterina for News Talk 1480 WHBC.
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1: Now, AAA doesn't do the numbers for Labor Day weekend to travel anymore, but folks who may have been willing, or waiting rather, for families and their kids to head back to school may be taking advantage of lighter crowds and traffic for a holiday. Alaska via Seattle and other destinations, a popular last opportunity trip for the weekend. And of course, if you're traveling, just about everything is more expensive. 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
14: Good Monday morning, everyone. 12 minutes after 6 and 68. Very humid degrees out there. Boy, oh boy. We are in for a week, I will tell you. And make sure that you're just preparing for it. I think about the kids heading off to class in this very warm weather as well. So you want everybody to take precautions, be careful, stay hydrated, all those things. Important to do that all the way through Thursday at the very least. So we'll keep you up to date on what's going to be happening as far as the weather goes. We've got all kinds of things to get to this morning, of course, on this Monday morning. I mentioned this earlier. It's August 31st. That means the final day of the month of August. We will welcome in September tomorrow. All right, let us head to sports and find out what's happening there. Here's Kenny Rota.
15: Good Monday morning, everybody. This sports report is brought to you by Ortho United. The Browns made the necessary cuts to get down to the mandatory 53-man roster yesterday. Dylan Gabriel was placed on the injured list with a back injury, but the quarterback is designated to return at some point. Mentor High School grad, wide receiver Luke Floria was one of the familiar names cut, but there's a chance if he doesn't get picked up on waivers, he could be called back to the Browns practice squad. All 10 draft picks, including quarterback Taylen Green, made the initial 53-man roster. One other NFL note to pass along, defensive tackle Aaron Donald is coming out of retirement to join the Los Angeles Rams. ESPN is reporting he'll sign a one-year $20 million contract with incentives to join Myles Garrett and the rest of LA's defense. The Guardians snapped a two-game skid yesterday, pounding the Royals at Progressive Field 11-1. Jose Ramirez led the way with four RBIs, including his first home run since June 6th. Chase DeLauter also with a big day at the plate. He went 4-for-4. Parker Messick pitched six innings of one-run ball to pick up his 11th win of the season. With the victory, Cleveland improved to 69-68 on the year, and they currently hold down the third wildcard spot in the American League. The Guards are off tonight before taking on the Blue Jays in Cleveland on Tuesday night. On the PGA Tour, Scottie Scheffler won his second FedEx Cup title. And to see how your high school football team did over the weekend, you can go right now to WHBC.com to check out all the scores. For News Talk 1480 WHBC Sports and Canton's Morning News, I'm Kenny Rota.
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14: And according to AccuWeather, we'll have warm and humid conditions today with some sunshine and a high of 87, mostly cloudy, warm and humid tonight with a low of 70. Tomorrow, partly sunny, hot and humid, a high of 91. And then on Wednesday, some sunshine and a few clouds. Chance for a thunderstorm. Wednesday's high will be 93. Right now, 68 degrees on your severe weather station, 1480 WHBC.
16: 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It's Frank Salona sitting here with Kenny Rota. We've got some big news for Friday nights this football season.
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14: All right, right now it is a pretty decent morning for you. Just let us know if you see any trouble spots out there. 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Should be good to go if you're heading out at this hour, not seeing any delays or anything like that. 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
14: Well, it'll be warm and humid today with a mixture of clouds and sun, a high of 87. Mostly cloudy skies tonight, still warm and humid, low 70. And then for tomorrow, partly sunny, hot and humid, an afternoon thunderstorm possible, a high of 91. Wednesday's high, 93. Thursday's high, 90. Right now, 68 degrees on your severe weather station, 1480 WHBC. Well, Kenny Roeder will keep us up to date on what's happening in the world of sports, talk more about the Browns and their 53-man roster adjustment. And again, he'll have that in sports. Kenny and JT will be talking about that a lot, I'm sure, coming up later on this afternoon. But we do want to give, with some great games over the weekend for you, we do want to give a big shout-out to all of our old Carolina Bar-

0: barbecue players of the game. And we had Chase Maurer of Jackson rushed for 231 yards and two touchdowns. Also had two receptions for 37 yards. Also, congratulations to our YouTube player of the game, Ty DeGeorge, who rushed for 134 yards on 16 carries, three touchdowns, had six receptions for 37 yards. And also a big congratulations to our stream game player of the game, Drake Wilson from Louisville, four receptions, 73 yards, and a touchdown. So congratulations to all of those young men. They will each get a $25 Old Carolina Barbecue gift card. Maybe they want to use that coming up for the holiday weekend. That would be a great time to get some barbecue. But again, you can check all of the winners of our players of the game at WHBC.com and also at WHBCSports.com. Now, we do have a full slate of games for you coming up this Friday night. We have on Friday night, our radio game is going to be NFL London at Massillon. We'll have Wadsworth at Jackson on the YouTube channel, and that will be live. You'll be able to watch that game live. And then our stream game on Friday night is Sandy Valley at Minerva. And then on Saturday, the Hall of Fame Classic is taking place at Tom Benson Hall of Fame Stadium, and we'll have Glen Oak and Cleveland Heights. So excited to bring you all those games this weekend. We'll have a game on Saturday for you. Don't forget, Monday is Labor Day, and we'll have special programming for you on Labor Day. Kenny and JT are headed to the ballpark tomorrow. They're going to broadcast live from Progressive Field as the Guardians will open a series with the Toronto Blue Jays. And let me just say, Toronto is just a game and a half behind the Guardians in that race for the final wild card spot. Guardians hold the spot right now, but Toronto is lurking. So certainly you want to make sure we get some wins. Get up there and cheer on the Guards starting tomorrow night. All right. Now, we all know one of the executive orders that happened last week, which we mentioned to John Decker, our senior White House correspondent, who we expect to join us today at 8:20. You know, Lake Ontario becoming Lake America, according to the president, although Canada says no way. A lot of people say no way, but Google Maps is now showing Lake Ontario as Lake America for users in the United States. So Google says it follows names listed in the U.S. Geographic Names Information System, so American users will see Lake America. Canadians will still see Lake Ontario. If you are outside of America or outside of Canada, you will see both names. Now, of course, the change comes during this growing trade fight between the U.S. and Canada. Canadian leaders, of course, as I said, rejecting the new name. Some officials in New York and other border states have also criticized it. And again, Apple and MapQuest have not changed the name. They have kept it at Lake Ontario. So we just continue to see some changes like that and have a lot of reaction to it. The battle between the U.S. and Canada getting more tense each and every day. 25 minutes now after 6 on your Monday morning, and it's a hot and humid one today, folks. And right now, 68 degrees in downtown Canton.
1: 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I'm Stuart Varney, and this is the Fox Business Report.
2: The monthly employment report is released on Friday of this week. We'll get an idea how the job market held up this month. And Wednesday, payroll processing company ADP reports the number of new jobs created in August by private employers. Kenny Polcari of Slatestone Wealth says Fed Chair Kevin Warsh's speech on Friday had no surprises.
3: He gave no forward guidance, which nobody expected. I certainly didn't expect him to give forward guidance. And anybody who did was sorely disappointed because he did not do that at all. I didn't get anything out of that speech that we don't already know. We know what his mandate is. We know what the Fed is supposed to do. We understand all that.
2: Earnings come out this week from Dell Technologies, Palo Alto Networks, Five Below, Petco Health, and Campbell's. That's your Fox Business Report. I'm Jenny Coselda. Invested in you.
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1: 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Jim Heichels with news. 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
14: It's WHBC News at 6:30. Drive time traffic for you this morning. Looks pretty good. Moving along well. Don't see any accidents or major slowdowns for you. Good news out of Carroll County, that work on Route 39, which was closed east of Mechanicstown, heading into Columbiana County, that road, that project finished early. They're open. Well, supposed to be done till sometime in September. AccuWeather and Jason Katerina says clouds and sunshine, warmer, more humid, the high 87, 79 yesterday's high. Tonight, mostly cloudy, low 70. Tomorrow, partly sunny, hot, humid, a thunderstorm in the afternoon, high 91. Sun, a few clouds, hot again Wednesday, a thunderstorm, and 93. That's currently 68 kind of humid degrees here at your severe weather station. Good morning, Jim Michaels with WHBC News. 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

0: Says the number of measles cases in Ohio is more than double what it was all of last year. Canton Health Commissioner Amanda Archer says they hold immunization clinics on Mondays. Call the health department if you have any questions.
1: Vaccine is the best tool that we have to prevent the spread and to keep people in the classroom or keep the kiddos in the classroom. So we definitely promote vaccination for kids.
0: The Wayne County Health Department reporting 5 more measles cases on Saturday. They had 6 cases earlier, and there are 29 suspected or probable cases in Wayne. Most of the Wayne County cases tied to the Northeast Ohio outbreak. President Trump to talk health care affordability today. It's believed he'll announce a new round of Medicaid drug pricing deals. President first unveiled a framework for lowering drug prices and insurance premiums earlier this year. Deadly gunfire at an Akron convenience store Sunday morning. Akron police say a 63-year-old man was shot in the face at the Circle K in the 900 block of South Arlington Street, pronounced dead at the scene. Police responded to calls of multiple gunshots. City detectives and the crime scene unit are investigating. And another Springfield church pastor from Haiti said to be in ICE custody after being detained last week. The senior pastor at the Central Christian Church says the faith leader in his church was apprehended by immigration agents and transferred to a detention facility outside Ohio. Another man of the cloth arrested earlier at a Springfield gas station. Federal officials have been ramping up immigration enforcement in the city after the end of temporary protected status. Iran retaliating against the United States yesterday with new strikes on 2 military bases in Jordan.
2: U.S. officials tell Fox News there are no significant impacts and nearly all missiles have been intercepted. Tehran says this is in response to U.S. forces blowing up 2 of its launchers on Larak Island earlier today. The U.S. claims it struck after spotting IRGC members preparing to launch rockets with sea mines into the Strait of Hormuz.
0: Fox's Molly Lime. The Trump administration claims Iran's economy is on the brink of collapse. One person dead, 15 missing following flash flooding in the Grand Canyon. It's hoped many of the 15 were able to escape despite the devastation.
3: The National Park Service is asking the public for help in finding any campers, hikers, or backpackers who were in the canyon on Saturday. That's when a major flash flood swept through the area. The Park Service says they need to know more about people who may have been traveling along the North Kaibab Trail or visiting Phantom Ranch, Bright Angel Campground, or the area known as the Box.
0: Fox News Radio's Jill Nato. AccuWeather says cloud, sun, humidity, much warmer, 87 for the high. It's 68 degrees. Acquisition of 5 Canton City School District properties by the city means more possibilities for new home construction. City Council recently agreed to turn over 17th Street Northwest between Harrison and Clarendon Avenues to the school district in exchange for those 5 properties.
4: They are going to give us Fairmont, Compton and 14th Street Southeast, Duber Elementary, Schreiber Elementary on Claiborne Avenue, and the old Rosaletti football field.
0: That's located at Pye Avenue and 3rd Street Southwest. Mayor Bill Shearer says the city will determine if the buildings can be repurposed in some way. If not, they'll be taken down to build new homes. School district likes the land swap because ownership of 17th Street gives them transportation options. Now, not as busy as July 4th, families staying home because school has started again. Some of the reasons other people like to take a major trip into Labor Day weekend. Though the unofficial wrap-up of the summer season's not the big weekend it used to be, there's still time to get some travel in.
5: Travelers renting RVs or renting cars, heading to Dallas and Las Vegas, driving to Rocky Mountain National Park, Arches, Zion, and Grand Canyon, trying to take advantage of lower crowds. Still nice weather out there.
0: AAA Ohio's Morgan Dean says it's not cheap, though, with lodging up 9% and gasoline about $1 higher than last year. Rental cars, one item, it's down 8%. As part of the widespread reaction to the death of Dolly Parton, 260 Ohio drivers have requested the special license plates that support the late entertainer's Imagination Library. $25 from the annual fee to purchase or renew plates goes to the program that provides free books to kids up to age 5, typically 2 or 3 people a day request those plates. Ohioans can go to a BMV location or plates.com. 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
7: Here's your AccuWeather forecast. Today will bring warm and humid conditions with a mix of clouds and sunshine, reaching a high of 87. Tonight, expect mostly cloudy skies with continued warmth and humidity with a low of 70. Tomorrow will be partly sunny and hot with high humidity and a chance of a thunderstorm in the afternoon, reaching a high of 91. Tomorrow night will be mainly clear and humid with a low temperature of 71. With the AccuWeather forecast, I'm meteorologist Jason Caterina for News Talk 1480 WHBC.
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0: The Wayne County Health Department reporting another 5 confirmed cases of the measles. None of the patients had been vaccinated. Also, were 29 reported probable or suspected cases in Wayne. Canton Health Commissioner Amanda Archer stresses the importance of kids being immunized. Your next news at 7, and when it breaks, Jim Michaels on Canton's Morning News with Pam Cook.
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3: All right, it is 20 minutes now before 7. Happy Monday morning, everyone. The last time I'll be able to say that to you in the month of August, because tomorrow is September 1st. We've got some exciting news that I'm going to share with you here coming up in about 10 minutes. Definitely want to stay tuned for.
13: never can tell what we're going to do or where we're going to go. So, again, make sure you stay tuned. Right now, though, we're going to go to sports because Kenny Rhoda's got all the details. Kenny?
17: Good Monday morning, everybody. This sports report is brought to you by Ortho United. The Browns made the necessary cuts to get down to the mandatory 53-man roster yesterday. Dylan Gabriel was placed on the injured list with a back injury, but the quarterback is designated to return at some point. Mentor High School grad, wide receiver Luke Foria was one of the familiar names cut, but there's a chance if he doesn't get picked up on waivers, he could be called back to the Browns practice squad. All 10 draft picks, including quarterback Taylen Green, made the initial 53-man roster. One other NFL note to pass along, defensive tackle Aaron Donald is coming out of retirement to join the Los Angeles Rams. ESPN is reporting he'll sign a one-year $20 million contract with incentives to join Myles Garrett and the rest of LA's defense. The Guardians snapped a two-game skid yesterday, pounding the Royals at Progressive Field 11-1. Jose Ramirez led the way with four RBIs, including his first home run since June 6th. Chase DeLauter also with a big day at the plate. He went 4-for-4. Parker Messick pitched six innings of one-run ball to pick up his 11th win of the season. With the victory, Cleveland improved to 69-68 on the year, and they currently hold down the third wildcard spot in the American League. The Guards are off tonight before taking on the Blue Jays in Cleveland on Tuesday night. On the PGA Tour, Scottie Scheffler won his second FedEx Cup title. And to see how your high school football team did over the weekend, you can go right now to WHBC.com to check out all the scores. For News Talk 1480 WHBC Sports and Canton's Morning News, I'm Kenny Rhoda.
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13: All right. Right now, things are looking pretty decent out there. Not seeing a whole lot happening. So if you are traveling at this hour, certainly you should get to where you need to be on time. I don't see any delays right now, and that is very, very good news. 77, 62, 30, 21, all moving along. Give us a call on the traffic tip line if you see a problem. 330-450-1480.
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13: And according to AccuWeather, we are going to have warm and humid conditions today with some sunshine and a high of 87. Then tonight, mostly cloudy, warm and humid, a low of 70. Tomorrow, partly sunny, hot and humid with a thunderstorm in the afternoon and a high around 91. Right now, 68 degrees on your severe weather station, 1480 WHBC.
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26: This is the Ohio AgNet from the voice you know with the NutriTrust Studio, sponsored by BASF and Zotavo Soybeans. Transforming the approach to soybean seed decision making with trailblazing innovation and quality without compromise. I'm Ty Higgins. On the latest Ohio AgNet podcast, the president of the Ohio Cattlemen's Association, Lindsay Hall, talks about the incoming beef from other countries to help offset the high prices for U.S. consumers.
27: Yes, beef is expensive, but if you also think about it, everything in the grocery store is more expensive. On a per pound basis, beef probably really isn't the most expensive item that we're buying at the grocery store. America's beef producers have done such an amazing job at producing not only the highest quality beef product in the world, but also the safest beef product in the world. And consumers have proven that they're willing to pay for that.
26: We also get a Farm Science Review preview on the latest podcast with Nick Zakrich, manager of Farm Science Review. He talks about some damage to the ground and to the crops and if things will be ready for September 22nd, 23rd, and 24th there in London.
0: Yeah, we're getting really good at controlling damage and mitigating risk and all that kind of stuff with storm damage. We did have a little bit, definitely didn't get it hit the worst. There wasn't a tornado on site, so that's a good thing, but there was some pretty heavy winds, so there were some things that got damaged, but nothing that can't be repaired, and we're going to be ready for the show. We did have a little bit of down corn, but it's not significant. The field demonstrations are going to be a great crop for demonstration, so we can be real confident there.
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26: 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Corn for September, a penny higher, 513 a bushel at last check. December, 537 and a quarter, up by three quarters. September soybeans, 1274 and a half, down a penny and three quarters. November, down three and a half at 1284 and a half. September wheat, down 10 and a half at 756 and a half. December, 773 and three quarters, down by 10 and a quarter. After Friday's trade, August live cattle, 219.25, down 105. October, $1.20 lower at 211.72. Feeder cattle for October, 316.52 Friday, down 155. October lean hogs, 81.90, up 127. December lean hogs, a dollar and a dime higher at 72.30. For the Ohio AgNet, I'm Ty Higgins reporting.
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13: All right, it still looks pretty good out there again. Like I said, if you're heading out right now, you should be in pretty decent shape. Not seeing any delays on our roadways. If you're heading north on 77, not much going on there either. Just normal amounts of traffic right now. So hopefully it'll stay that way. We'll keep an eye on it and let you know if anything changes for sure. Just give us a call on the traffic tip line, 330-450-1480.
19: 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Now, the 1480 WHBC AccuWeather Forecast.
13: And according to AccuWeather, it will be warm and humid today, and we'll have some sunshine out there. A high of 87. Mostly cloudy skies tonight. Warm and humid. A low of 70. Tomorrow, partly sunny, hot and humid. Thunderstorm possible in the afternoon. A high of 91. And then for Wednesday, some sun and clouds mixed, a chance for a thunderstorm, and a high around 93. Right now, 68 degrees on your severe weather station, 1480 WHBC. So again, hot and humid all the way through Thursday. Be keeping an eye on that weather forecast. When we get to Friday, talking about a chance for a thunderstorm, but the high will be 81. So still warm, but a lot cooler than what we're going to experience throughout this week. A couple of TV and movie-related stories I'll share with you. Remember, we had talked about Simon Cowell having to have some back surgery again. Well, we didn't know exactly who was going to be filling in for him. It's going to be Kenan Thompson returning to America's Got Talent as a guest judge for the quarterfinals tomorrow. He, again, is going to fill in for Simon, who has to have some routine

0: surgery. So he'll join Heidi Klum, Howie Mandel, and Sofia Vergara at the judges' table. And so this should be pretty fun. Comedy legend that he is, he's always really good and has done a great job with that. Also, don't know if you realize that Days of Thunder 2, the movie with Tom Cruise, is in the works. And Anne Hathaway is joining the cast of Days of Thunder 2. So Tom Cruise made a surprise appearance at NASCAR's Coke Zero Sugar 400 on Saturday, stopped by the Daytona International Speedway. He attended the drivers' meeting, chatted with drivers and fans, and also had producer Jerry Bruckheimer, director Jonathan Levine, producer Tommy Harper, and screenwriter Will Staples. They say that Days of Thunder 2 will drop in 2028. So that'll be interesting as well. So I always like to see when they've got different stories coming out about movies. You know, what's old is new again. Isn't that what they say? Yeah. All right. I have some disturbing news to share with you. Before I bring you some very good news, let me just say, I don't know where these things come from or why they even get traction, but a heads up to those in the dating world, the younger folks out there in the dating world. Pheromone maxing is now here. What does that mean? Well, it is a TikTok trend. Of course it is. It means that young men are skipping showers before dates. They're wearing dirty clothes and sometimes, I don't even want to say this, drinking their own you-know-what to be more attractive to women. Give me a break. The urine part, they say, is to sweat out their own toxins. Okay, I want to just leave the room and hurl out the front door, okay? I just do. So the idea behind this pheromone maxing is that the stronger a man's natural musk, the more attractive he will be to the opposite sex. And so scientific research behind the theory is mixed. Most of the reaction, though, on social media is not mixed. Many women and many men are slamming the trend as disgusting and saying that the reason male loneliness is at an epidemic proportion is something like this, and it's only going to get worse. Yes, it is. I just have to share with you what the kids today are doing. Also, I will share with you, and we'll be bringing you more information, but you can find information at WHBC.com. All my friends who went to Ireland with me, listen up. And those of you who did not and wish that you had, we're going to Tuscany May of 2027. So May of next year, we will head to Tuscany for a 9-day trip. And those of you who went to Ireland, you know that we went to 4 different hotels. It was not horrible because Colette does such a fabulous job with this. We'll be staying just at one hotel. Montecatini Terme is the location. It's a beautiful spa town in Tuscany, and there's so much planned. It's going to be a wonderful trip. Like I said, we're going to be telling you more about it. I would love for you to come along with us, and I'd love to have the crew back together that went to Ireland. If we could get back together and enjoy Italy together, that would be wonderful as well. Are you taking me to Greece?
1: It says Italian.
0: Okay. Well, jump on board because this is going to be fun. And go to WHBC.com right now and you can check out the trip. I'd love to have you come along, like I said. Want to get you signed up for sure. All right. 4 minutes before 7 o'clock and 68 degrees in downtown Canton.
2: 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I'm Stuart Varney, and this is the Fox Business Report.
3: The monthly employment report is released on Friday of this week. We'll get an idea how the job market held up this month. And Wednesday, payroll processing company ADP reports the number of new jobs created in August by private employers. Kenny Polcari of Slatestone Wealth says Fed Chair Kevin Warsh's speech on Friday had no surprises.
4: He gave no forward guidance, which nobody expected. I certainly didn't expect him to give forward guidance, and anybody who did was sorely disappointed because he did not do that at all. I didn't get anything out of that speech that we don't already know. We know what his mandate is. We know what the Fed is supposed to do. We understand all that.
3: Earnings come out this week from Dell Technologies, Palo Alto Networks, Five Below, Petco Health, and Campbell's. That's your Fox Business Report. I'm Jenny Coselda. Invested in you.
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18: This is WHBC News at 7 o'clock. Drive time traffic this morning. Do have this disabled vehicle in the northbound Kenmore Lake, if that's the way you travel to or through Akron. But not, it's off to the side, not really causing any kind of a major issue. It's going to be paving, maybe starting in about a half hour here, 77 North Strasburg to the Stark County line. Some pavement apparently needs some work, so they'll take you down to one lane in there. It's daytime hours only, so it's till 3 o'clock each day. AccuWeather and Jason Caterino with clouds and sunshine today. Warmer, more humid, the high 87. Tonight, mostly cloudy, low 70. Tomorrow, partly sunny, hot and humid, a thunderstorm in the afternoon, the high 91. Sun, a few clouds, hot again Wednesday, a thunderstorm, and 93. And currently at the airport, 70 with clouds. Some showers, a few light showers creeping into Wayne County. Right now, it is currently 68 here in downtown Canton at your severe weather station. 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
11: Well, it's certainly not the big travel period it was in the past, but it'll still be busy on the roads and in the airports this coming Labor Day weekend. AAA has Seattle beating out Orlando as the top domestic destination.

0: the face, pronounced dead at the convenience store on South Arlington Street. Witnesses reported hearing gunfire, according to Akron police. No word on suspects or arrests. The U.S. and Iran have traded new strikes for the first time in over a month.
1: Iran today says it attacked U.S. air bases in Jordan and in the UAE. U.S. forces struck two Iranian launchers on Larak Island. Forces there were seen preparing to launch rockets with sea mines into the Strait of Hormuz. CENTCOM says it completed clearing sea mines from the Strait's international shipping routes last week.
0: It's Fox's Alex Hogan. Akron police investigating after evidence vehicles were damaged at their storage facility. Police observing three people on surveillance video inside their Schweitzer Road facility earlier this month. And they observed them vandalizing six vehicles that were being held as evidence. Whether that evidence now has been compromised is not known. Couple of two vehicle accidents involving motorcycles in Tuscarawas County this weekend, one of them fatal. 73-year-old James Goodmoat Sr. of Rootstown killed on Route 212 near Tabor Ridge Road at the eastern end of the county when a passenger car went left of center and struck the bike car driver with serious injuries. And a Mount Gilead couple suffered serious injuries along Route 250 south of Route 21 when their motorcycle hit an SUV backing out of a driveway. Back your weather says clouds and sun up to 87, got 68 degrees. A heat dome centered in Missouri and Illinois today expected to move east.
1: Over 100 nighttime heat records could be broken over the next week. And the heat dome also expected to feel rounds of severe storms and flooding across the Northeast and Great Lakes region this week.
0: Fox's Marianne Rafferty. AccuWeather has a high of 91 for us tomorrow, 93 on Wednesday. A lot of measles cases in Wayne County, though none reported in Stark or Carroll County. Five additional cases reported last week. None of the patients had been vaccinated. And they have 29 suspected or probable cases in Wayne County, says their health department. Latest Ohio figure, 117 for the year, more than twice the number for all of last year.
2: Measles was ultimately eradicated from the United States a few years ago, and now it's back. And so having these increases is pretty alarming because it is preventable.
0: Canton Health Commissioner Amanda Archer says they stress the importance of immunizations for children. They have vaccination clinics on Mondays. And a land swap between the city of Canton and the Canton City School District recently okayed by a council should mean that four closed elementary school buildings won't sit dormant for years. Mayor Bill Shearer says the Compton, Duber, Schreiber, and Fairmount buildings will be assessed to determine if they can be repurposed. If not, they'll be taken down, and the plan is for new homes on those properties.
3: 15, 20 years ago, when Kansas City Schools walked away from Lehman, it devastated that neighborhood, and I would rather have us control our own destiny.
0: The old Timken High practice field at High Avenue and 3rd Street Southwest also becoming the property of the city. Buildings come out from under the school district's responsibility. That's one advantage for them. They also, the district does, pick up 17th Street Northwest near McKinley High School for ease of transportation purposes. WHBC News time at 7:06, got 68 degrees in downtown Canton.
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5: Here's your AccuWeather forecast. Today will bring warm and humid conditions with a mix of clouds and sunshine, reaching a high of 87. Tonight, expect mostly cloudy skies with continued warmth and humidity with a lows of 70. Tomorrow will be partly sunny and hot with high humidity and a chance of a thunderstorm in the afternoon, reaching a high of 91. Tomorrow night will be mainly clear and humid with a low temperature of 71. With the AccuWeather forecast, I'm meteorologist Jason Caterina for News Talk 1480 WHBC.
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0: Well, AAA doesn't do the numbers for Labor Day weekend travel anymore, but folks who have been waiting for families and their kids to head back to school may be taking advantage of these lighter crowds and traffic, at least for a holiday. Alaska via Seattle and other destinations, a popular last opportunity trip for the weekend, says the travel agency. Of course, they remind you that just about everything's more expensive.

0: Snooze at 7:30, and when it breaks, Jim Michaels on Canton's Morning News with Pam Cook.
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10: All right, happy Monday to everyone. 10 minutes after 7 and 68 very humid degrees. You know what today is? It's National Eat Outside Day. Why? I don't know, but basically what they're saying is have a little picnic. Celebrates exactly what you think. Oh, yes. We never need an excuse, right, to sit outside. Maybe eat your lunch outside today. The weather will cooperate. We're going to have that. So on this Monday morning, let's all enjoy the weather outside, because you know what? It won't be long before we're complaining about the fall and winter kind of weather as well. Let us find out what's happening in the world of sports right now. Kenny Rhoda's got the details. Kenny?
11: Good Monday morning, everybody. This sports report is brought to you by Ortho United. The Browns made the necessary cuts to get down to the mandatory 53-man roster yesterday. Dylan Gabriel was placed on the injured list with a back injury, but the quarterback is designated to return at some point. Mentor High School grad, wide receiver Luke Foria was one of the familiar names cut, but there's a chance if he doesn't get picked up on waivers, he could be called back to the Browns practice squad. All 10 draft picks, including quarterback Taylen Green, made the initial 53-man roster. One other NFL note to pass along, defensive tackle Aaron Donald is coming out of retirement to join the Los Angeles Rams. ESPN is reporting he'll sign a one-year, $20 million contract with incentives to join Myles Garrett and the rest of LA's defense. The Guardians snapped the two-game skid yesterday, pounding the Royals at Progressive Field 11-1. Jose Ramirez led the way with four RBIs, including his first home run since June 6th. Chase DeLauter also with a big day at the plate. He went 4-for-4. Parker Messick pitched six innings of one-run ball to pick up his 11th win of the season. With the victory, Cleveland improved to 69-68 on the year, and they currently hold down the third wild card spot in the American League. The Guards are off tonight before taking on the Blue Jays in Cleveland on Tuesday night. On the PGA Tour, Scottie Scheffler won his

0: his second FedEx Cup title. And to see how your high school football team did over the weekend, you can go right now to WHBC.com to check out all the scores. 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
2: 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So, again, give us a call on the traffic tip line, 330-450-1480.
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2: And according to AccuWeather, warm and humid with some clouds and sun mixed and a high of 87. Mostly cloudy skies tonight and a low of 70. Partly sunny tomorrow, hot and humid with a high of 91. Right now, 68 degrees on your severe weather station, 1480 WHBC.
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2: All right, if you're heading out at this hour this morning, honestly, it's been a very quiet morning. It continues to be that. We are not really seeing any delays out there. And again, 77 looks good, 62, 30, and 21 all moving along. If we happen to see anything pop up, we'll let you know. If you're traveling and you see an issue out there, please share it with us. As we always say, we would like to be able to pass it along to everyone else. Give us a call on the traffic tip line, 330-450-1480.
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2: And according to AccuWeather, we are going to see some warm and humid conditions with some clouds and sun mixed and a high of 87. Mostly cloudy skies tonight, warm and humid, with a low around 70. Partly sunny for tomorrow, hot and humid with a high of 91. And then mainly clear skies tomorrow night, but still very humid with a low of 71. On Wednesday, some sun and clouds mixed, chance for a thunderstorm, and a high of 93. Right now, 68 degrees on your severe weather station, 1480 WHBC. 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And more importantly, if you missed Saturday morning huddle this past Saturday with Kenny Rota and John Bazika and Ethan Jenkins, our new sideline guy for WHBC radio games. Got to check it out because they go over the games of the Friday night. They talk about the results. They look ahead to the next week. They have coaches and players on. They jump on early on a Saturday morning and have, you know, a lot of great conversation. They'll show you some replays. But the best part about it is that you can go there right now and watch it. If you didn't have a chance on Saturday morning to listen live, obviously, then you have a chance to jump on and do that this morning or whenever it is you feel like you want to just kind of maybe during your lunch hour, you'll want to sit back and take a look at that. And again, we have so many stories making news because, first of all, we know we'll chat with John Decker, our senior White House correspondent for Gray Television. He's been traveling. President is traveling. He'll fill us in on that for sure. And we also know that there are trials happening all around the country, things that we need to keep an eye on because I don't know what is going to be the outcome of the Lindsey Clancy trial. The jurors will, they went home for the weekend. They had 2 days of deliberations, about a day and a half, but they are coming back for deliberations today. There's a lot of folks talking about it. It's a 12-person jury, by the way, and she's the one accused of killing her three children, her three young children.

0: children, and then trying to kill herself by jumping out a second floor window. She slit her wrists and then jumped. She ended up paralyzed from the waist down. The jury is made up of 9 women and 3 men. They deliberated 3.5 hours Thursday and almost 7 hours on Friday. They are scheduled to resume those deliberations at some point this morning, probably around 9 a.m. She's 36 years old. She's a former labor and delivery nurse. And this is a case that the entire country is watching. And there's a lot of, you know, people who really feel for her because they talk about how she asked for help, needed help, was continually trying to get help, but never got any of that. She fatally strangled her 3 children. The defense says she was mentally ill when that happened, but they're trying to determine, was she criminally responsible? And that's basically a legal term, meaning she appreciated the wrongfulness of her actions and was able to follow the law, or unable in that case. And so prosecutors called more than 70 witnesses in this case. There are people outside the courtroom supporting her. There are others who say, no way. She's not getting out, you know, either way. She will have to be spending time in a mental health facility a very long time, and then they would move on from there, or she'll go to prison. So, and the testimony was just treacherous to listen to about the kids and her husband. You know, you think about him, he has lost all 3 of his kids and his wife. But everybody that testified seemed to have sympathy for her. And that's kind of where the whole thing stands. Is the jury going to have that emotion? Or are they going to follow whatever the law might be? I don't know exactly what it says that they'll be looking at, but it may take them some time. So again, as I said, that goes back to the jury this morning, but that is a case that a lot of folks are watching from afar to see how this turns out. We're coming up on 25 minutes now after 7 on your Monday morning. It is August 31st. Here we are on the doorstep of September. It's 68 degrees in downtown Canton.
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2: I'm Liz Klayman, and this is the Fox Business Report.
3: Crude oil prices rose this morning. U.S. forces defended against missiles launched at Jordan. Brent crude, the global benchmark, has topped $91 a barrel. Apple's new CEO, John Ternus, takes over tomorrow. The Wall Street Journal says Tim Cook, who today wraps up 15 years leading Apple, grew it to the world's second largest company by stock market value at nearly $5 trillion. Counterpoint Research says the year Cook took over Apple, the company sold 72 million iPhones. This year, it's estimated it will be 255 million. Nissan and Honda will work together to develop new systems and software. The two automakers plan to adopt the new technology in less than 3 years. That's your Fox Business Report. I'm Jenny Cosola, invested in you.
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14: 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Jim Michaels with news. Canton's severe weather station. This is Canton's Morning News.
15: This is WHBC News. I'm traffic this morning. Looking pretty good. Traffic moving along well. No for you right now. AccuWeather's Jason Katerina says clouds and sunshine, warmer. 87, 79 was yesterday's high, so you'll notice it. Tonight, mostly cloudy, low 70, partly sunny and downright hot. Thunderstorm in the afternoon, high 91. Sun, a few clouds, hot again. 93 and unsettled right now, and some widely scattered over the entire area. It's all very
16: Ohio has provided direction on that, and do require it in public schools.
15: Wayne County Health Department reported 5 more meetings. They had a couple of cases earlier, 29 have suspected. So watching those in Wayne County as well. Most of the county case, Northeast Ohio outbreak. President Trump to talk health care today. He'll announce a new round of Medicaid drug pricing deals. At an Akron convenience store Sunday morning, Akron police say a 63-year-old man, Circle K in the 900 block of South Arlington Street, he was pronounced. Police responded to calls of multiple gunshots. City detectives, the Lindsay Clancy courthouse today to continue with another day of deliberations. Fox's trial in Plymouth, Massachusetts.
17: The jury was not sequestered over the week. Out in the community, they were with their families. The judge instructed them to avoid talking about the case and. Her defense says she experienced psychosis and heard hallucinations telling her to. The prosecution says she's lying about those hallucinations and planned the murders.
15: World faces 3 counts of first-degree murder. Another Springfield church pastor from Haiti said to be in ICE custody after being detained last week. The senior pastor at the Central Christian Church says the faith leader in his church was apprehended by immigration agents and transferred to a detention facility outside of Ohio. Another man of the cloth arrested earlier at a Springfield gas station. Federal officials have been ramping up immigration enforcement in the city after the end of temporary

0: protected status. A new attack by the U.S. on Iranian forces and retaliation.
1: CENTCOM says Islamic Revolutionary Guard Corps forces were observed preparing to launch rockets with sea mines into the Strait of Hormuz. The U.S. military also says they had just completed clearing mines out of the strait last week. So new American strikes took out two Iranian launchers before those mines could get into the water.
0: Fox News Radio's Jill Nato. In retaliation, Iran fired missiles into Jordan. They were intercepted with no reported damage or injury. Vacuum Weather says cloud, sun, humidity much warmer, 87 for the high. It is 68 degrees. Acquisition of five Canton City School District properties by the city means more possibilities for new home construction. City Council recently agreed to turn over 17th Street Northwest between Harrison and Clarendon Avenue to the school district in exchange for five properties, including the Duber and Schreiber elementary buildings.
2: Going to save what we can save, you know, if we can repurpose some of these buildings, but if not, we're just going to tear them down and build houses. I'm really excited about that.
0: It's Mayor Bill Shearer. The school district likes the land swap because ownership of 17th Street gives them more transportation options. Not as busy as July 4th. One of the reasons people like to take a major trip into Labor Day weekend. Though the unofficial wrap-up of the summer season's not the big weekend it used to be, there's still time to get some travel in while the weather's nice just about everywhere.
3: A lot of folks that are kind of waiting out the busy summer travel season still want to take a trip while the weather is warm. A lot of the crowds have already gone back home with their kids and have started school, so it's a great opportunity.
0: AAA Ohio's Morgan Dean says it's not cheap, though. The lodging up 9%, gasoline about a dollar higher than last year. Rental cars, however, down 8%. And as part of the widespread reaction to the death of Dolly Parton, 260 Ohio drivers have requested the special license plates that support the late entertainer's Imagination Library. That's just 260 since her death. $25 from the annual fee to purchase or renew plates goes to the program that provides free books to kids up to age 5. Typically, two or three people a day request those specialty plates. Ohioans can go to a BMV location or go to oplates.com, the letter O. WHBC News Time, 7:36, 68 degrees in downtown Canton.
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5: Here's your AccuWeather forecast. Today will bring warm and humid conditions with a mix of clouds and sunshine, reaching a high of 87. Tonight, expect mostly cloudy skies with continued warmth and humidity with a low of 70. Tomorrow will be partly sunny and hot with high humidity and a chance of a thunderstorm in the afternoon, reaching a high of 91. Tomorrow night will be mainly clear and humid with a low temperature of 71. With the AccuWeather forecast, I'm meteorologist Jason Caterina for News Talk 1480 WHBC.
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0: The Wayne County Health Department reporting another five confirmed cases of the measles. None of the patients had been vaccinated. And there are also 29 reported probable or suspected cases in Wayne. Canton Health Commissioner Amanda Archer stressing the importance of kids being immunized. Your next news at 8, and when it breaks, Jim Michaels on Canton's Morning News with Pam Cook.
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1: As long as I can remember, I've had issues breathing through my nose. 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I'm able to do all the things that I want to do without having to think about breathing. I breathe through my nose. I sleep through the night. I don't wake up with headaches.
0: Advent can deliver long-term results in about 20 minutes with simple in-office procedures. We diagnose and treat the root cause of nasal congestion, sinus pressure, sleep apnea, snoring, and allergies. 96% of patients with severe nasal breathing issues report improvement, and most major insurance plans are accepted.
1: 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It's 100% worth it.
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8: Monday. How are you, everyone? August 31st, it's 68 degrees, and a week from today will be Labor Day. In case you were wondering, you've heard Jim Michaels mentioning, you know, in the news, they don't do the count for Labor Day anymore. The AAA doesn't. You know, they used to say so many people will be traveling, but because it's not as much of a travel time period as it used to be, but you know, if you're planning to take a trip, this might be a good quick weekend to do that. Weather's going to be beautiful all the way through the weekend, it looks like, so far. Of course, this is only Monday, and this is Ohio, so it can change. But we'll keep you up to date on that, of course. Coming up at 8:20, we'll have a chance to chat with John Decker, our senior White House correspondent. We'll do that. And right now, we have a chance to hear from Kenny Rota. He's got a look at sports. Kenny?
9: Good Monday morning, everybody. This sports report is brought to you by Ortho United. The Browns made the necessary cuts to get down to the mandatory 53-man roster yesterday. Dylan Gabriel was placed on the injured list with a back injury, but the quarterback is designated to return at some point. Mentor High School grad, wide receiver Luke Fouria was one of the familiar names cut, but there's a chance if he doesn't get picked up on waivers, he could be called back to the Browns practice squad. All 10 draft picks, including quarterback Taylen Green, made the initial 53-man roster. One other NFL note to pass along, defensive tackle Aaron Donald is coming out of retirement to join the Los Angeles Rams. ESPN is reporting he'll sign a one-year, $20 million contract with incentives to join Myles Garrett and the rest of LA's defense. The Guardians snapped a two-game skid yesterday, pounding the Royals at Progressive Field 11-1. Jose Ramirez led the way with four RBIs, including his first home run since June 6th. Chase DeLauter also with a big day at the plate. He went 4-for-4. Parker Messick pitched six innings of one-run ball to pick up his 11th win of the season. With the victory, Cleveland improved to 69-68 on the year, and they currently hold down the third wildcard spot in the American League. The Guards are off tonight before taking on the Blue Jays in Cleveland on Tuesday night. On the PGA Tour, Scottie Scheffler won his second FedEx Cup title. And to see how your high school football team did over the weekend, you can go right now to WHBC.com to check out all the scores. For News Talk 1480 WHBC Sports and Canton's Morning News, I'm Kenny Rota.
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8: All right, looks pretty good right now. Just happened to see a few heavier areas of traffic, but nothing that's causing any kind of a delay. Looks like things are moving smoothly throughout our area, even south into Tuscarawas County. And then if you're heading north up into the Akron area, you should be in pretty good shape there as well. Give us a call on the traffic tip line if you see a problem. 330-450-1480.
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8: And according to AccuWeather, warm and humid with some sun and clouds mixed today, a high of 87. Mostly cloudy, warm and humid tonight, a low of 70. Tomorrow, partly sunny, hot and humid, and a high of 91. Right now, 68 degrees on your severe weather station, 1480 WHBC.
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1: All right, let's take a quick look at what's happening on our roadways. Honestly, at this hour, it seems like things are moving pretty smoothly. We are seeing some heavier traffic as you head north on 77. Nothing that's causing any kind of a delay or anything like that, but just more cars out and about this morning. So, again, just give yourself a little extra time. We'll keep you up to date if any major problems arise. 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
0: 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Now, the 1480 WHBC AccuWeather Forecast.
1: And according to AccuWeather, it'll be warm and humid today with some clouds and sun mixed and a high of 87. Mostly cloudy skies tonight, warm and humid with a low around 70. Tomorrow, partly sunny, hot and humid with a thunderstorm possible in the afternoon, a high of 91. Clear skies tomorrow night with a low of 71. And then as we get to Wednesday, a mixture of sun and clouds. And really, it's going to be very, very warm and humid. So a high around 93. Right now, 68 degrees on your severe weather station, 1480 WHBC. Gosh, there was such a sad story coming out of college football over the weekend. And as a reminder, there were some college football games that happened this weekend. I actually watched a couple of them. Bill Belichick and North Carolina getting their win, first win this season. Of course, first game. It was in Ireland, by the way, at Croke Stadium in Dublin. And he was happy to get that win under his belt. We know that for sure. Also, there were some other games being played, but at William Jewell College, a young man by the name of Micah Joe Barnett passed away after he had a medical emergency on the field, 20 years old. The thing that is crazy is the young man was in the game. He was playing, scored a touchdown that put the team ahead and walked to the sideline and collapsed. And they tried to resuscitate him, but to no avail, and he was pronounced dead at the hospital a little bit later. But they have not said anything about his cause of death, and the school was just reeling, as you can imagine. But he was a young man who was a member of the William Jewell Cardinals football program and played at Liberty North High School. It says he won all kinds of state awards when he was in high school and was just such a great player. But more importantly, his teammates say he was just one of the nicest, kindest human beings you'd ever meet. And they said that, you know, the fact that he scored a touchdown right before his final moments, it just seemed appropriate, if anything could be appropriate. But the whole community came out. There was a vigil on Sunday night, last night, and the school is encouraging students and staff to, you know, seek counseling if they need that. They have the counseling services office and office of the chaplain open. But yeah, William Jewell College and the young man, 20 years old, and they have not said how he passed away or what was the cause of death, but certainly a very, very sad story. Also, this situation, you know, we've been talking, as I mentioned earlier, about Nepal and Tibet. More rain and thunderstorms are possible today at the Grand Canyon, and they had a major flash flood. Left one person dead, about 15 people right now missing or unaccounted for, with scores of visitors evacuated just in time. They say the only water pipeline for tourists and residents inside the Grand Canyon when you're staying at a hotel or at a campsite or anything like that, it was destroyed. That water line was destroyed. Emergency water restrictions started today. You can't stay overnight at a lodge or a hotel in the park. And year-round residents were asked to conserve water because at this point, they just have no idea what's going to happen. A flood watch is in effect Of course, visiting the Grand Canyon, I mean, that's the crown jewel of the national park system. But sometimes it can be dangerous because of the risk of flash flooding. And they say, you know, you just have to be very, very careful. And they tell campers and people who come in to just, you know, be aware, be weather aware while you're there. And the body of a 46-year-old man was recovered Sunday night near Crystal Rapids along Colorado River. And again, they are hoping that the upcoming rainfall is not a huge issue. And that they don't have any other problems, but now they're working to try and fix that water line. That's going to be a big deal for sure. All right, we are coming up on 5 minutes before 8. Don't forget, John Decker, our senior White House correspondent for Gray Television, he will be with us here coming up at 8:20. We'll talk to him about what's happening in Washington, what we can expect this week as we head into a holiday week for sure, with Labor Day coming up a week from today. John will fill us in on what the president is doing, what he's covering, and we'll keep you up to date on all things Washington, D.C. for sure. Right now, like I said, 5 minutes before 8, and we have 68 very humid degrees in downtown Canton.
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3: Crude oil prices rose this morning. U.S. forces defended against missiles launched at Jordan. Brent crude, the global benchmark, has topped $91 a barrel. Apple's new CEO, John Ternus, takes over tomorrow. The Wall Street Journal says Tim Cook, who today wraps up 15 years leading Apple, grew it to the world's second largest company by stock market value at nearly $5 trillion. Counterpoint Research says the year Cook took over Apple, the company sold 72 million iPhones. This year, it's estimated it will be 255 million. Nissan and Honda will work together to develop new systems and software. The two automakers plan to adopt the new technology in less than 3 years. That's your Fox Business Report. I'm Jenny Cosola, invested in you.
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0: This is Canton's Morning News with Cam Cook. Jim Heifels with news. 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
18: This is WHBC News here at 8 o'clock drive time traffic for you this morning. Just getting slow in some of the interchanges at Akron. Just volume slow northbound 77. Some of that after Arlington. Again, up in the construction area, but just kind of typical stuff. Another one that slows down is Route 8 getting on 271 further up. AccuWeather's Jason Caterina says clouds and sunshine today. Warmer, more humid. The high 87. Tonight, mostly cloudy, low 70. Tomorrow, partly sunny, hot and humid. A thunderstorm in the afternoon, high 91. A few clouds and some sun, and hot again Wednesday. Thunderstorm then as well, and 93. And currently, just light, very scattered showers popping up. Some of this may not be reaching the ground, but we're seeing the stuff popping up on radar here around the area currently. And it's currently 68 here at your severe weather station. Good morning. Jim Michaels with WHBC News. 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Well, it's certainly not the big travel period it was in the past, but it'll still be busy on the roads and in the airports this coming Labor Day weekend. AAA has Seattle beating out Orlando as the top domestic destination, Rome at the top for international travel.
19: We're seeing Seattle, Anchorage, and Vancouver pop up on this list. There's a finite window where you can get in an Alaska cruise, and we're kind of getting closer to the tail end of that warm weather.
18: AAA Ohio's Morgan Dean, because of the reduction in travel, AAA no longer makes a travel prediction for this holiday. Average price for gas in the U.S. at $4.08, $3.85 in Ohio. Meantime, gasoline prices locally down a

0: 73-year-old James Goodmote Sr. of Rootstown killed on Route 212 near Tabor Ridge Road at the eastern end of the county when a passenger car went left of center and struck the bike. Car driver had serious injuries. And a Mount Gilead couple suffered serious injuries along Route 250 south of Route 21. Their motorcycle hit an SUV backing out of a driveway. Search and rescue officials working to find missing hikers at a popular U.S. tourist destination.
1: Search teams are racing to find at least 15 missing hikers in the Grand Canyon after a flash flood tore through Bright Angel Canyon. That flood destroyed trails and bridges, stranding hikers. A water pipeline was also knocked out. At least one person has died, and 60 others were able to safely evacuate. More thunderstorms and heavy rain are expected, complicating rescue efforts.
0: That's Fox's Marianne Rafferty. Mackey Weather says clouds and sun up to 87. It's 68 degrees. A heat dome centered in Missouri and Illinois today and expected to move east.
1: Over 100 nighttime heat records could be broken over the next week. And the heat dome also expected to feel rounds of severe storms and flooding across the Northeast and Great Lakes region this week.
0: 91, the AccuWeather forecast high for Canton tomorrow, 93 on Wednesday. A lot of measles cases in Wayne County, though none so far reported in Stark or Carroll County. Five additional cases reported last week. None of the patients had been vaccinated, and there are 29 suspected or probable cases in Wayne County, says their health department. Latest Ohio figure, 117 cases for the year, more than twice the number for all of last year.
2: Measles was ultimately eradicated from the United States a few years ago, and now it's back. And so having these increases is pretty alarming because it is preventable.
0: Canton Health Commissioner Amanda Archer says they stress the importance of immunizations for children. They have vaccination clinics at the health department on Mondays. And a land swap between the city of Canton and the Canton City School District recently okayed by council should mean that four closed elementary school buildings will not sit dormant for years. Mayor Bill Shearer says the Compton, Duber, Schreiber, and Fairmount buildings will be assessed to determine if they can be repurposed. If not, they'll be taken down and new homes will be built on those properties.
3: 15, 20 years ago when Canton City Schools walked away from Lehman, it devastated that neighborhood, and I would rather have us control our own destiny.
0: The old Timken High practice field at Pi Avenue and 3rd Street Southwest also becoming property of the city. Buildings come out from under the school district's responsibility. That's one advantage for them. Also, the district picks up 17th Street Northwest near McKinley High School, and that's advantageous for transportation purposes. WHBC News Time at 8:06, 68 degrees in downtown Canton.
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5: Here's your AccuWeather forecast. Today will bring warm and humid conditions with a mix of clouds and sunshine, reaching a high of 87. Tonight, expect mostly cloudy skies with continued warmth and humidity with a lows of 70. Tomorrow will be partly sunny and hot with high humidity and a chance of a thunderstorm in the afternoon, reaching a high of 91. Tomorrow night will be mainly clear and humid with a low temperature of 71. With the AccuWeather forecast, I'm meteorologist Jason Caterina for News Talk 1480 WHBC.
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0: AAA doesn't do the numbers for Labor Day weekend travel anymore, but folks who may have been waiting for families and the kids to get back to school may be taking advantage of lighter crowds and traffic, at least for a holiday. Alaska via Seattle and other destinations, a popular last opportunity trip for the weekend. And of course, AAA says just about everything is more expensive. Your next news at 8:30, and when it breaks, Jim Michaels on Canton's Morning News with Pam Cook.
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1: Oh, it's a Monday morning, and we are expecting a very humid and warm week of weather. No doubt about it as we move through this week through Thursday, I do believe. Now, we'll continue to keep you up to date on all of that because, obviously, as we always say, this is Ohio. Things can change, but we've got some very warm weather ahead. Be careful. Make sure you stay hydrated. And the folks you know who don't have air conditioning or need some help, make sure you take care of them and keep an eye on them as well. That'll be very, very important this week. Also, the kids heading to school in this kind of weather, you want to make sure they take care of themselves also. All right, 11 minutes after 8, how about we get a look at sports? Here's Kenny Rota.
8: Good Monday morning, everybody. This sports report is brought to you by Ortho United. The Browns made the necessary cuts to get down to the mandatory 53-man roster yesterday. Dylan Gabriel was placed on the injured list with a back injury, but the quarterback is designated to return at some point. Benner High School grad, wide receiver Luke Foria was one of the familiar names cut, but there's a chance if he doesn't get picked up on waivers, he could be called back to the Browns practice squad. All 10 draft picks, including quarterback Taylen Green, made the initial 53-man roster. One other NFL note to pass along, defensive tackle Aaron Donald is coming out of retirement to join the Los Angeles Rams. ESPN is reporting he'll sign a one-year $20 million contract with incentives to join Myles Garrett and the rest of LA's defense. The Guardians snapped a two-game skid yesterday, pounding the Royals at Progressive Field 11-1. Jose Ramirez led the way with four RBIs, including his first home run since June 6th. Chase DeLauter also with a big day at the plate. He went 4-for-4. Parker Messick pitched six innings of one-run ball to pick up his 11th win of the season. With the victory, Cleveland improved to 69-68 on the year, and they currently hold down the third wild card spot in the American League. The Guards are off tonight before taking on the Blue Jays in Cleveland on Tuesday night. On the PGA Tour, Scottie Scheffler won his second FedEx Cup title. And to see how your high school football team did over the weekend, you can go right now to WHBC.com to check out all the scores. 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
1: Well, as I take a look at what's happening out there on the roadways, things are looking really pretty great. Not seeing any delays out there. So hopefully, as you're heading out, you'll get to where you need to be on time. Just give us a call on the traffic tip line, 330-450-1480.
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1: And according to AccuWeather, we are going to see some warm and humid conditions today with a mixture of clouds and sun and a high of 87. Mostly cloudy skies tonight, warm and humid, a low of 70. Partly sunny tomorrow, hot and humid, a high of 91. And then on Wednesday, sunshine with some clouds and maybe a thunderstorm as well. Wednesday's high will be 93. Right now, 68 degrees on your severe weather station, 1480 WHBC.
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1: 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Now, we'll hold an in-person informational meeting coming up soon, but get all the details now. 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
1: All right, it is a pretty decent travel time for us as you're heading out on this Monday morning. Like I said, not seeing too much going on. I know that if you're heading north on 77, things are looking pretty good. I will say, though, that the right shoulder is blocked on State Route 8, and this is right around Talmadge Avenue. It's the southbound side, but causing a few delays as people are trying to watch on the northbound side. But there's an accident on Route 8 South right around Talmadge Avenue, so you want to be careful in that area. But other than that, really, it has been nice and quiet, and we're in pretty good shape. So give us a call on the traffic tip line if you see a problem, 330-450-1480.
15: 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Now, the 1480 WHBC AccuWeather Forecast.
1: And traffic and weather brought to you by Bob and Pete's Floors for happy feet. We do have AccuWeather telling us warm and humid conditions today, a mixture of clouds and sun, and a high of 87. Mostly cloudy skies tonight, warm and humid with a low of 70. And then for tomorrow, partly sunny, hot and humid with a thunderstorm in the afternoon and a high of 91. Looks like Wednesday and Thursday, more of the same with highs in the 90s. Right now, 68 degrees on your severe weather station, 1480. WHBC. All right, it is 20 minutes now after 8, and normally we would have a chance to chat with our good friend John Decker this morning. We'll keep trying him here. Sometimes he's traveling in Washington and we can't get to him, but if we do, we'll bring him on, of course. So Labor Day travel, speaking of the expectations. People are saying get ready for high costs and heavy traffic. AAA says round-trip airfare will cost about $750 on average, up 2% from last year. And hotel bookings have gone up, but that's the cost of the hotel booking, plus gasoline as well. So they're saying, make sure you get your car checked out before you head out on the road for the holiday and all those good things. So we'll keep reminding you of that as we approach next weekend. All right, let us go to our WHBC newsline now and bring in our senior White House correspondent for Gray Television, Mr. John Decker. Hello, John.
16: Hey there, Pam. I hope you had a great weekend.
1: I did. And the weather's just getting hot and humid, and I like it that way.
16: Did you get any rain?
1: It looks like it's going to rain right now, and there's a chance for some thunderstorms, but I think we're okay for now. How about you?
16: Well, it's a chance of rain pretty much all the way through Thursday, so we'll see what happens. And I think, as you know, I was up in Newport, Rhode Island over the weekend. And the reason I was there was because of the induction of Roger Federer in the Tennis Hall of Fame. I think, I'm on the board of the International Tennis Hall of Fame, and it was a great event. Roger was inducted for his incredible accomplishments in tennis over the course of his remarkable career, 20 Grand Slams, 5 U.S. Opens in a row, a career Grand Slam. He won 8 Wimbledon titles. So it was a great event that took place over the course of 3 days up in Newport over the weekend.
1: Oh, I bet you absolutely loved that.
16: Oh, I did. It was really terrific, to see Roger honored, and I saw some friends up in Newport. Newport itself is a very beautiful place. I think that we're getting slowly but surely some great ideas from the Football Hall of Fame, which, you know, I think is the model for how to do things, how to celebrate accomplished athletes in their sport. And that's what we did over the course of the weekend.
1: Looks like he got pretty emotional, too, during his speech.
16: He did. He did. You know, I said to people, you know, that would have been a bet I would have taken. I think the big question was, how many times does he get emotional, not does he get emotional?

0: Rodgers like that. You know, I think it really hit him, you know, on seeing all the people that were involved in his career, in terms of just, you know, from his parents to his wife, who gave a great speech. I thought she gave the best speech, actually, of the weekend, Mirka Federer. And then seeing the people that were his coaches, his trainers, his stringer, and then all of the other former greats that came up to honor Roger, and individuals that themselves are in the Tennis Hall of Fame. That was also so good to see those folks.
1: That's awesome. I love it. So what's happening in Washington now?
0: Well, in Washington, the president announced over the weekend a deal that would, according to the president, secure a significant amount of oil from Venezuela. You know, it sounds really good, you know, in terms of the headline, but it will not make, unfortunately, Pam, a difference in terms of the amount of money that we pay at the pump. This oil, if it's successful, in terms of the investment and then extracting that oil from the ground, if it's successful, the oil would go into our strategic petroleum reserves, which are at a 40-year low right now.
1: Wow. And I think that's kind of, you know, the whole situation with the president making changes for the cattle industry. I think some are a little bit hesitant to accept that as well. I mean, there's a lot of different things happening.
0: Well, that's right. You know, the president announcing this importation of beef to try to lower beef prices. You know, I think the president recognizes there are some major costs that Americans are dealing with right now. And as you know, the midterm elections will be here before you know it. The president very much concerned about the ability of Republicans to hold on to both the House and the Senate. So, you know, you're seeing the president take some steps. You know, that means that he's paying attention. That's a good thing. The big question is, do those steps net positive for Republicans in the midterms?
1: Yeah, I looked it up. It's 64 days until the midterm.
0: Yeah. Wow.
1: And Ohio's.
0: Yeah. How about that?
1: You
0: know, like we're talking a little over 2 months away,
1: right,
0: until the midterm elections. And of course, you're paying a lot of attention to that because of the fact that you have a very competitive Senate race that the whole country is paying attention to,
1: yeah,
0: in Ohio. So, you know, I think that Ohio plays a very important part in terms of what happens in the midterms.
1: Yeah, and the early voting for us starts in like 40-some days, so it's even closer.
0: Okay. There you go.
1: Oh,
0: that's
1: my
0: right. Goodness. Yeah, it's good to have one of those countdown calendars for sure.
1: Yeah, I got to keep my eye on that. Yeah. All right, sir. Well, I'm so glad you had a wonderful weekend, and we will chat with you again tomorrow.
0: We'll chat tomorrow. Thanks a lot, Pam. Have a great day. Bye-bye.
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4: Global stocks are mostly lower. Renewed fighting between the U.S. and Iran has pushed oil prices higher. Markets are now predicting the Federal Reserve will raise interest rates. Michael Feroli, chief U.S. economist at J.P. Morgan, says he continues to expect a hike won't come until December, but there's speculation it's possible in September. From Target to J.M. Smucker to Deere, the Wall Street Journal says companies are reporting higher profits and sales. Also, many have boosted their financial outlook. Look for the year. Companies are crediting artificial intelligence spending, federal spending, tariff refunds, and the booming stock market and high home values. Shanghai-based discount retailer Shein launches its stock tomorrow in Hong Kong. That's your Fox Business Report. I'm Jenny Coselda. Invested in you.
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10: 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Jim Michaels with news. 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
11: This is WHBC News here at 8:31. Drive time traffic for you this morning. Moving along pretty well. This accident, Route 8 southbound in Akron. It's after Talmadge Avenue. It is off to the side, so not causing any kind of major issue. Also watching 77 North, supposed to start, and perhaps with a bit of rain around, this may be delayed, but supposed to start some pavement work on 77 North daytime hours. From Strasburg up to the Stark County line, it's just 77 northbound, but I don't see a slowdown there. Anticipate that happening, if not now, then later. AccuWeather's Jason Caterina says clouds and sunshine today, warmer, more humid, high 87. Tonight, mostly cloudy, low 70. Tomorrow, partly sunny, hot, humid, a thunderstorm in the afternoon, high 91. Sun, a few clouds, hot again Wednesday, a thunderstorm, and 93. And currently 68 here at your severe weather station. Scattered showers on radar. Some of it may not be reaching the ground, though. Good morning. Jim Michaels with WHBC News. 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Local health departments continue to stress the importance of childhood vaccinations as the number of measles cases in Ohio is more than double what it was all of last year. Canton Health Commissioner Amanda Archer says they polled immunization clinics on Mondays. Call the health department if you have any questions.
12: Ohio has provided direction on that and do require that all school-age children are vaccinated in public schools.
11: The Wayne County Health Department reported 5 more measles cases on Saturday. They already had a couple, and they have 29 suspected or probable cases. Most of the Wayne County cases tied to the Northeast Ohio outbreak. President Trump to talk health care today, health care affordability. It's believed he'll announce a new round of Medicaid

0: drug pricing deals. Deadly gunfire at an Akron convenience store Sunday morning. Akron police say a 63-year-old man was shot in the face at the Circle K in the 900 block of South Arlington Street. He was pronounced dead at the scene. Police responded to calls of multiple gunshots. City detectives in the crime scene unit in Akron investigating. Jurors in the trial against Lindsey Clancy to return to a Massachusetts courthouse today to continue with another day of deliberations. Fox's Nate Foy has been watching the trial in Plymouth, Massachusetts.
1: The jury was not sequestered over the weekend here in Plymouth. They were out in the community. They were with their families. The judge instructed them to avoid talking about the case and avoid any media coverage of it. Her defense says she experienced psychosis and heard hallucinations telling her to kill herself and her kids. The prosecution says she's lying about those hallucinations and planned the murders.
0: The 36-year-old faces three counts of first-degree murder. Another Springfield church pastor from Haiti said to be in ICE custody after being detained last week. The senior pastor at the Central Christian Church in Springfield says the faith leader in his community was apprehended by immigration agents and transferred to a detention facility outside of Ohio. Another man of the cloth arrested earlier at a Springfield gas station. Federal officials have been ramping up immigration enforcement in the city after the end of temporary protected status. A new attack by the U.S. on Iranian forces and retaliation.
2: CENTCOM says Islamic Revolutionary Guard Corps forces were observed preparing to launch rockets with sea mines into the Strait of Hormuz. The U.S. military also says they had just completed clearing mines out of the strait last week. So, new American strikes took out two Iranian launchers before those mines could get into the water.
0: Fox News Radio's Jill Nato. In retaliation, Iran fired missiles into Jordan and the United Arab Emirates. They were intercepted. No reported damage or injury. Backy Weather says cloud, sun, humidity much warmer, 87 for the high. It's 68 degrees. Acquisition of five Canton City School District properties by the city means more possibilities for new home construction. City Council recently agreed to turn over 17th Street Northwest between Harrison and Clarendon Avenues to the school district in exchange for five properties, including the Duber and Schreiber elementary buildings.
3: Going to save what we can save, you know, if we can repurpose some of these buildings. But if not, we're just going to tear them down and build houses. Really, I'm really excited about that.
0: Mayor Bill Shearer, school district likes the land swap because ownership of 17th Street gives them more transportation options around McKinley High School. Not as busy as July 4th. One of the reasons people like to tie a major trip into the Labor Day weekend, though the unofficial wrap-up of the summer season is not the big weekend it used to be, there's still some time to get some travel in while the weather is nice just about everywhere.
4: A lot of folks that are kind of waiting out the busy summer travel season still want to take a trip while the weather is warm. A lot of the crowds have already gone back home with their kids and have started school, so it's a great opportunity.
0: AAA Ohio's Morgan Dean says it's not cheap, though, with lodging up 9%, gasoline about a dollar higher than last year. Rental cars, however, they are down 8%. And as part of the widespread reaction to the death of Dolly Parton, 260 Ohio drivers in just the last several days have requested the special license plate that supports the late entertainer's Imagination Library. $25 from the annual fee to purchase or renew plates goes to the program that provides free books to kids up to age five. Typically, two or three people a day request the plates. Ohioans can go to a BMV location or oplates.com. That's the letter O. WHBC News time at 8:37, 68 degrees in downtown Canton.
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6: Here's your AccuWeather forecast. Today will bring warm and humid conditions with a mix of clouds and sunshine, reaching a high of 87. Tonight, expect mostly cloudy skies with continued warmth and humidity with a low of 70. Tomorrow will be partly sunny and hot with high humidity and a chance of a thunderstorm in the afternoon, reaching a high of 91. Tomorrow night will be mainly clear and humid with a low temperature of 71. With the AccuWeather forecast, I'm meteorologist Jason Caterina for News Talk 1480 WHBC.

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1: The Wayne County Health Department's reporting another 5 confirmed cases of the measles there. None of the patients had been vaccinated. Also, 29 reported probable or suspected cases. Canton Health Commissioner Amanda Archer stressing the importance of kids being immunized. No cases, though, in Stark or Carroll counties. Your next news at 9, and when it breaks, Jim Michaels on Canton's Morning News with Pam Cook.
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13: All right, 8:42 on this Monday morning. And boy, somebody's having a big party in Montclair, California. You know why? Because they stole a whole lot of beer. A whole lot of beer. Stolen truck. Pabst Blue Ribbon, 40,000 pounds of beer. They say it's equal to about 50,000 cans. It's likely the biggest beer heist ever. And Pabst has really kind of, addressed the whole thing with humorous posts on social media, confirming that it is working with local authorities. They say, though, Pabst is officially starting the clock. Now you have exactly 18 days and 44 minutes to return.

0: earn our truckload of beer, no questions asked. Leading up to that time, we'll be offering a reward to anyone who can help solve the mystery. P.S. This is real, and we're dead serious. The theft happened on August 17th, and the company is still posting for the beer's return. 50,000 cans of beer. All right. Let us head to our final look at sports on this Monday morning. Here's Kenny Rota.
1: Good Monday morning, everybody. This sports report is brought to you by Ortho United. The Browns made the necessary cuts to get down to the mandatory 53-man roster yesterday. Dylan Gabriel was placed on the injured list with a back injury, but the quarterback is designated to return at some point. Benner High School grad, wide receiver Luke Foria was one of the familiar names cut, but there's a chance if he doesn't get picked up on waivers, he could be called back to the Browns practice squad. All 10 draft picks, including quarterback Taylen Green, made the initial 53-man roster. One other NFL note to pass along, defensive tackle Aaron Donald is coming out of retirement to join the Los Angeles Rams. ESPN is reporting he'll sign a one-year, $20 million contract with incentives to join Myles Garrett and the rest of LA's defense. The Guardians snapped a two-game skid yesterday, pounding the Royals at Progressive Field 11-1. Jose Ramirez led the way with four RBIs, including his first home run since June 6th. Chase DeLauter also with a big day at the plate. He went 4-for-4. Parker Messick pitched six innings of one-run ball to pick up his 11th win of the season. With the victory, Cleveland improved to 69-68 on the year, and they currently hold down the third wildcard spot in the American League. The Guards are off tonight before taking on the Blue Jays in Cleveland on Tuesday night. On the PGA Tour, Scottie Scheffler won his second FedEx Cup title. And to see how your high school football team did over the weekend, you can go right now to WHBC.com to check out all the scores. For News Talk 1480 WHBC Sports and Canton's Morning News, I'm Kenny Rota.
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0: All right, it is looking pretty decent out there. Like I said, not a whole lot happening. So hopefully, as you're traveling, you'll be in pretty good shape. We're starting to wrap up that morning commute. I do still see that delay on the State Route 8 southbound. The right shoulder is blocked near Talmadge Avenue because of an accident. Give us a call on the traffic tip line if you see a problem. 330-450-1480.
2: Kent's Severe Weather Station. 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Now, the 1480 WHBC AccuWeather Forecast.
0: And according to AccuWeather, we are going to see warm and humid conditions today with a mixture of clouds and sun and a high of 87. Mostly cloudy skies tonight, warm and humid. A low of 70 tomorrow, partly sunny, hot and humid, and a high of 91. And then on Wednesday, more of the same and a high of 93. Right now, 69 degrees on your severe weather station, 1480 WHBC.
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0: All right. So far, it is a pretty decent morning on the roadways. Like I said, we're actually just wrapping things up and hoping for the best here. And you should be in good shape if you're heading out at this hour. Just give us a call on the traffic tip line if you see any issues out there. 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
0: And according to AccuWeather, warm and humid today with some sun and clouds mixed. A high of 87, mostly cloudy skies tonight. Warm and humid, a low of 70. And then for tomorrow, partly sunny, hot and humid, a high of 91. Looks like 93 on Wednesday, 90 on Thursday. Things will cool off a little bit on Friday, but still pretty warm, a high of 81 on Friday. Right now, 69 degrees on your severe weather station, 1480 WHBC. You heard Kenny mentioning in sports, Aaron Donald coming out of retirement. So that means that puts off his induction into the Pro Football Hall of Fame yet again. But he's coming out of retirement to play with Myles Garrett. And the odds of the Rams being Super Bowl champions just went up exponentially. Kind of crazy. It was interesting over the weekend to see, you know, what players teams got rid of. I don't know if the Browns surprised anybody. I think, you know, my first thought when I went to look at the list for the Browns was to see where Dylan Gabriel ended up. But he ended up on the injured reserve. So he will scheduled to return, by the way. And so he will be on that for the first four games of the season. Of course, the first game is September 13th in Jacksonville. And, you know, they kept talking about the Steelers keeping four quarterbacks, which they did. Aaron Rodgers, Mason Rudolph, Drew Aller, and Will Howard. And it ended up that there are four teams in the NFL that kept four quarterbacks, including the Browns and the Steelers. I think the Falcons are another one. I'm not sure who the fourth team is, but my gosh, it's just kind of crazy. And seeing which players, you know, were let go, and there were multiple trades happening right before. Nobody wants to put players on the practice squad they think they want to keep, because you can poach them off of somebody else's practice squad anytime you want to. So anyway, and we have, of course, college football. College football starts in earnest this coming weekend. Week zero was this past weekend, and there were some games out there, but the big guys, we'll call them, will get started this coming weekend. Of course, the Buckeyes open up at home against Ball State, a game that we'll have for you, 11 o'clock pregame. Actually, I think it's 10:30 pregame, and then noon kickoff on Saturday. And that'll be, of course, in Columbus. So we've got a lot to keep an eye on. The Guardians doing crazy things. I mean, when you look at them, you know, getting that big win over Kansas City yesterday, a great way to end the series. Now they open, they're off tonight, but they open a series tomorrow against the Blue Jays. And the Blue Jays are hot on their heels, the Guardians' heels, trying to get that third and final wild card spot. So this is an important, a very important series, because I think the Guardians are 3.5 games behind the White Sox now. So again, something we're going to be watching, and we know that's going to be exciting down to the very end. I think I'll get to talk to Jim Rosenhaus this Thursday. I should be able to chat with Rosie on Thursday, and we'll get his thoughts on all of this, see where everything stands by the time we get to that. Well, it is definitely warming up quickly, folks, and it's going to be a humid, humid day out there. So prepare yourself, stay hydrated, take care of others and pets as well. Don't forget about that just because we're heading into September tomorrow. Right now we have some humidity and 69 degrees in downtown Canton.
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13: Global stocks are mostly lower. Renewed fighting between the U.S. and Iran has pushed oil prices higher. Markets are now predicting the Federal Reserve will raise interest rates. Michael Feroli, chief U.S. economist at J.P. Morgan, says he continues to expect a hike won't come until December, but there's speculation it's possible in September. From Target to J.M. Smucker to Deere, the Wall Street Journal says companies are reporting higher profits and sales. Also, many have boosted their financial outlook. Look for the year. Companies are crediting artificial intelligence spending, federal spending, tariff refunds, and the booming stock market and high home values. Shanghai-based discount retailer Shein launches its stock tomorrow in Hong Kong. That's your Fox Business Report. I'm Jimmy Coselda, invested in you.
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3: Congrats once again to Jonathan Lemon, our Wendy's Player of the Week, and make sure you check out the Pretzel Bacon Pub Cheeseburger stacked with fresh, never frozen beef, Applewood smoked bacon, warm beer, cheese sauce, crispy fried onions, and more on a soft pretzel bun at Wendy's.
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6: This is WHBC News. Good morning. I'm Pam Cook. Local health departments continue to stress the importance of childhood vaccinations as the number of measles cases in Ohio is more than double what it was all of last year. Canton Health Commissioner Amanda Archer says they hold immunization clinics on Mondays. You can call the health department if you have any questions. The Wayne County Health Department reporting five more measles cases on Saturday. They had six cases earlier, with 29 at suspected or probable. Most of the Wayne County cases are tied to the Northeast Ohio outbreak. President Donald Trump will talk health care affordability today. It's believed he'll announce a new round of Medicaid drug pricing deals. The president first unveiled a framework for lowering drug prices and insurance premiums earlier this year. Deadly gunfire at an Akron convenience store on Sunday morning. Akron police say a 63-year-old man was shot in the face at the Circle K in the 900 block of South Arlington Street. He was pronounced dead at the scene. Police responded to calls of multiple gunshots. City detectives and the crime scene were also investigating. Another Springfield church pastor from Haiti is said to be in ICE custody after being detained last week. The senior pastor at the Central Christian Church says the faith leader was apprehended by immigration agents and transferred to a detention facility outside Ohio. Another man of the cloth was arrested earlier at a Springfield gas station. Federal officials have been ramping up immigration enforcement in the city after the end of the temporary protected status. Not as busy as July 4th, one of the reasons people like to tie a major trip to Labor Day weekend, though the unofficial wrap-up of the summer season is not the big weekend that it used to be. There's still time to get some travel in while the weather is nice just about everywhere. And AAA's Ohio's Morgan Dean says it's not cheap, though, with lodging up 9% and gasoline about a dollar higher than it was this time last year. Rental cars, however, they say, are down 8%. For News Talk 1480 WHBC, I'm Pam Cook.
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2: All right, we are at just about 4 minutes now after 9. Happy Monday to everyone. This 31st day of August, hard to believe. And sitting here at 69 very humid degrees, feels like a rain could pop in at any minute. And that is a possibility. Certainly is a possibility. We'll talk more about that. But, you know, earlier last week, I had a chance to chat with Amanda Archer, who is the Stark County Health Commissioner. And a lot of great things. She really talked about vaccines, cyclospora, and also data centers. How about that? So we thought might be a good time for us to listen to that again. Time for us to focus on the city of Canton. And of course, we've got some, like, these are all the top news stories of the day that we're going to talk about with Amanda Archer, who is the Canton City Health Commissioner. How are you?
3: Good morning.
2: So I was saying to you off the air, cyclospora, that's, I mean, oh my gosh.
3: Yes. Yeah. So we, you know, I was telling Pam, we kind of train for this thing. This is what we try to prevent. And then when it happens, we're ready to respond. But we have had a significant increase in cyclospora here in Stark County, across the nation. We typically see about three to four cases a year in the area. And that's usually related to travel. People who travel, they go somewhere and they come back. It's they don't know they have it when they come back because there's like a 2-week waiting period. But now we've seen nearly 150 cases.
2: Wow.
3: So, you know, we're on track. We're part of the national outbreak. The state has seen nearly 6,000 cases. So it's a huge, I don't want to say stress because we're trained for it, but it is a huge part of what a lot of the health departments are doing, specifically up in the northwest part of Ohio. And I think the last count I saw for the nation is almost 16,000 cases, which is highly unusual. Yeah.
2: Are we allowed to eat lettuce yet?
3: Yeah.
2: That's what everybody says. Hey, can we eat lettuce yet?
3: You know, I've yet to see. I know they have a trigger of that. It is this iceberg lettuce from Taylor Farms. And so I would avoid that. You can see they also do some off-brand labeling for some of the grocery stores, like when they sell their own brands. So you can look that up and see those different. Obviously, if you find those on the shelf, they shouldn't necessarily be there at this point, but I would avoid them. Other types of lettuce so far are okay. Spinach, other leafy greens are fine. And then, you know, local. If you can find local or something that's grown in Ohio, go for it. You're good to go.
2: Okay. That's good to know because I know people, I hear people talk about it all the time.
3: Yeah. Yeah. It's kind of scary because it's one of those things, and this happens a lot with, like, infectious diseases. You're exposed and you're fine for a week or two, and then you get sick because the bacteria or the virus or bacteria, this organism, it takes 2 weeks to get in and get settled and then cause havoc. And you, then when people get sick, they don't realize that it was 2 weeks ago that they were exposed. And so sometimes that trace back can be quite difficult, especially if at first someone's very sick and we don't know what the pathogen is. We have to gather all the information and then hopefully get some lab testing to confirm what's going on.
2: And so the doctors or hospitals report it to you guys? Is that how it works?
3: Yeah, so a lot of people don't know this, but in Ohio, there's a list of many infectious diseases that we monitor kind of on an ongoing basis. And if a physician or a laboratory suspects or diagnoses somebody with an illness or a pathogen, it has to be reported to the local health department where the person resides. And that allows us to do follow-up. And so sometimes it's us making sure they're getting the correct treatment, making sure that they're not going to work if they work in like a sensitive occupation. So if you have a communicable disease, many times we'll if you work in healthcare or with children, we don't let you go to work because we need to make sure that you don't spread that.
2: Yeah.
3: So we'll work with folks on that. And then we have annual reports that kind of show the different incidents for that year of these infectious disease in the community. And part of what our epidemiologists do is they monitor that like 24/7. So if we see like a blip on some of the numbers or a trigger, then we can respond with an investigation and start diving in with some questions.
2: Okay.
3: Yeah.
2: Also, school underway. Most kids in Stark County and our area are back to class now. So let's talk about vaccinations.
3: Sure. Yeah. So, you know, vaccination is probably our best tool to prevent the spread of disease or infectious disease. The health department.

0: We have, you know, we prevent, promote, and protect. And so vaccines is a part of preventing that spread of communicable diseases, especially in settings where there's a lot of people sitting around together. So we want to make sure that your kiddos are vaccinated. You know, we also currently are in a measles outbreak in Ohio. They just came out and reported that as of, you know, now, we've seen twice the number of measles cases in Ohio that we did last year, and we still have 4 months to go.
1: Yeah.
0: So in the year before,
1: school's just starting.
0: And school's just starting, so we're going to put all these kiddos in a classroom. And the year before that, we saw like 7 cases, and the year before that, we saw 1. So we're seeing this significant growth of the cases. Again, measles cases, you know, measles was ultimately eradicated from the United States a few years ago, and now it's back. And so having these increases is pretty alarming because it is preventable. Vaccine is the best tool that we have to prevent the spread and to keep people in the classroom or keep the kiddos in the classroom. So we definitely promote vaccination for kids. Ohio has provided direction on that and do require that all school-age children are vaccinated in public schools. So the health department does provide a childhood immunization clinic, and so they can call our department if they don't have a primary care doctor or they need to get them. We do that on Monday mornings, and then on the second Thursday, we have some evening hours. Second Thursday of the month, we have some evening hours they can come in.
1: That's good.
0: Yeah.
1: Good to know.
0: Yep.
1: So data centers.
0: Yeah.
1: that's another hot topic.
0: Yeah, and it's a hot topic for us, too, because it's kind of new.
1: Mm-hmm.
0: You know, I always tell people as I've been researching it, you know, data centers are not, public health is not for or against data centers, right? They are an industry that's coming into the community. And just like any industry, we have certain things that we're able to do to protect the public. And so the big thing that we'll do with the data centers that are coming are monitor the air quality and permit them to pollute potentially, essentially. All industry has some pollutants that they put into the air, and we do have an air pollution control division who will work with each center, come up with a plan, and we will permit them to an allowable amount of pollutants that they can put in the air. And that's all based on industry standards, and it's all based on what is protective of human health. So once they have those permits, then it kind of moves over to our monitoring folks. We have another side of our air pollution control department that monitors the air quality. And you've probably seen this with some of the air alerts that we had, you know, back in July. And so that obviously is like an extreme of what we went through. But we do have teams that monitor that on a daily basis. We have continuous monitoring in the community. And so it's kind of business as usual for us, because any industry that comes in, we work with to make sure that they're permitted correctly and that they're part of our monitoring system. And the other part of it is, again, because it's kind of new, there's not a lot of data around data centers. Okay. It's in terms of the health impact, and is there a health impact? So it's really an opportunity for us to stand up some of our own monitoring around the areas. And so we'll be looking at different health indicators. We have some historical data, kind of pre-data center. And then once they get going, this is going to be a long-term, it'll be a couple years before they're up and running. But we'll be able to look at some of these health indicators and say, okay, is there a change? You know, and even if there's a change, you know, it'll be difficult initially to correlate it right to the data centers. But we'll have our thumb on the pulse of what's going on. So we'll be monitoring for, you know, asthma ER visits. Does it increase, right? Because we have the additional air potential pollution, you know, and things like that we can keep our eyes on. So that's what we'll be able to do, you know, for the community. But like I said, the health department is not, you know, we're not pro or against data center. It's neither good or bad, you know, from where we stand. We're ready to kind of business as usual and then just do some additional add-on to protect and monitor the health.
1: Yeah, and that's good to know, because I think that's important to a lot of people, for sure. So what is new with the department besides all of that?
0: Yeah, I know. There's more, too. I mean, there's a lot. So right now, one of the things that we're really proud of at the health department is that we're an accredited health department, which means that Canton City Public Health has met standards that all health departments across the country need to meet to maintain this accreditation standard. So it's very similar to how hospitals are accredited or universities. So we were provided our accreditation status as an accredited health department,

0: And just fun fact, pre-COVID, Ohio mandated that all health departments had to be accredited to maintain that standard. And so we were accredited in 2019. Ohio has by far the most accredited health departments in the country because of that. And we're now going through our reaccreditation process, which means, you know, it's a 5-year cycle that we have to show that what we said we're going to do and what we continue to do, that we're doing it, and we're doing it to a standard that is acceptable to that group and, you know, that benefits the health of the community.
1: Somebody keeping eyes on you.
0: Yeah, ultimately. Well, the community does that for us. They let us know.
2: Right. Yeah, that's right.
0: So it's a tedious process, but it's a lot of documentation and showing what we've done over the last 5 years and what we plan to do. It's having a lot of plans in place. So we have, you know, a strategic plan. We have a workforce development plan. We have quality improvement plans so that we can continuously do better. And the work that we do is monitored, and we have outcomes that we can show.
1: Yeah.
0: So it's made us a better health department, which is, you know, a benefit for the community.
1: Yeah. Well, there's so much more, but we're out of time this morning.
0: Oh.
1: Honestly, we're going to have you back. We'll put you back on the schedule so we can talk more. And wish you the best of luck and with all of these things, because they're all really important to the community. And I thank you for coming in this morning.
0: Yeah, absolutely. Thanks for having me.
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1: All right, here we are on a Monday morning. I'm so glad we got a chance to, if you missed that interview with Amanda Archer, because like I said, first of all, she's the Canton City Health Commissioner, and she talked about so many different things that I think obviously are so important for all of us to be keeping a mind open and to talk about, because it's all happening around us, and you just want to make sure that, you know, that your health department is doing the things, obviously, that need to be done. And it seems like, obviously, in the city of Canton, they are doing it for sure. So, again, we will continue to bring you all that information. And tomorrow's Tuesday. That means we'll have a chance to talk to Canton Mayor Bill Shearer. He'll be in studio with me at 7:20 tomorrow, and we'll chat about all things happening in and around the city. As we head into Labor Day weekend, we also know the Stark County Fair gets underway. You know, and that's a lot of people they kind of mark the end of summer by the Stark County Fair, you know. We had talked to Alan Harold last week a little bit about the fairgrounds, and also Bill Smith, both commissioners, Stark County commissioners, and they talked about, you know, the improvements being made at the fairgrounds and how they're really trying to just make things a lot better. But the Stark County Fair gets underway tomorrow, and it goes through Sunday, next Sunday. So, again, no, next Monday. I'm sorry, Labor Day. It's always Labor Day. I should know that, right? Yeah. So, I mean, when you go, there's tons of information about the rides that they'll have, the entertainment. They have harness racing, and I think this is hilarious. They're adding a wiener dog race. A wiener dog race. You got to love that. You got to love it. A lot of great concerts and entertainment happening. Trace Adkins will be there. The truck and tractor pools, and all of this, of course, can be found at StarCountyFair.com. You can get all the information. Gate admission is $9. Kids 5 and under are free, and there are the parking is free as well. There are discount days as well, so the gates open at 8 o'clock in the morning, and they close at 9:30 Tuesday through Sunday. They'll close on Labor Day at 6 o'clock, so just make sure you check that out. Want to go there, have some fun. They do have reduced price gate admission Tuesday all day, $7. Monday, that's Labor Day, all day, $6. And on Friday, it's Kids Day, $2 with a paid adult. So they have Military Appreciation Day on Monday, free gate admission with proper ID. Again, all of this information you can find at the StarCountyFair.com, and they have all kinds of tickets. But, you know, it's so fun to see all of the different things that are going to be at the fair. I mean, how many of you are there to enjoy the food, as we call it, the fair food, right? Yes, absolutely. And we love that as well. I do like to see the harness racing. It is so fun. But the Wiener Dog Derby should be a lot of fun as well. You have to check that out, too. And then, of course, obviously, the 4-H kids. You know, these kids work so hard. Stark County Junior Fair Board has, you know, a lot of dedicated youth, and they represent 4-H, FFA, Grange, Boy Scouts, Girl Scouts. They all plan the Junior Fair activities, and it's pretty cool. I know when I was in Bucyrus, worked very closely with the Crawford County Fair and also the Wyandotte County Fair. I told you, I think I mentioned it on the air one time, that when I was first arrived in Bucyrus and got pregnant with my son Jordan, I was just a couple of months pregnant. Valerie Parks from the ABN, the Agra Broadcasting Network, was a superstar in that area. And I was just brand new there, you know? So I went to the Wyandotte County Fair to broadcast, and then they said, hey, we want you to compete in a corn husking competition. The girl from Pittsburgh who's pregnant, corn husking competition. Well, did you know there are gloves for that event? There are gloves where your fingers are out, but there's a metal hook on the glove. And so you go up to the corn stalk and you take that metal hook and there goes the husk. Pull the ear of corn out and throw it into a barrel. And you go as fast as you can. Well, I'm an extremely competitive person. And so I rode out there on a pickup truck, the back of a pickup truck. They took us out into the middle of the cornfield. Me, Valerie Parks, the judges, we go out there. I jumped off the truck, which was probably not a good idea to do when I was pregnant. But I did it. And guess what?
11: Just a good old boy.
1: No, I'm a girl.
11: Never meaning no harm.
1: So, anyway, I beat her. I beat her. I beat Valerie Parks from the ABN in the corn husking competition. Don't remember what my, you know, how long, how many ears of corn But it was good. I went fast. I think they were totally amazed. Once you get in a rhythm, bing, bang, boom. No, and don't get any ideas out there, farmers or anybody. I am not doing it again. It's way past the time of my life that I can.

0: be fast and do those kinds of things. But I did. And then I was kind of like the play-by-play person for the steer show. I did it alongside of some folks from the Ohio State University Extension Office. And I learned a lot. And did you know I also did the producer's livestock auctions? And I hosted the farm show. See, I have many coats of many colors that you don't know about, people. I know that it was a fun time for me. It actually was a very fun time for me. And like I said, I did learn a lot of things, and my good friends in Bucyrus. And, you know, some other time we'll talk about the Bratwurst Festival, Bratwurst capital of the world. And I was in the Bratwurst Festival parade. I hosted the Queen's pageant there. See how much I learned when I was over there in Central Ohio? Yeah, it was a lot. My son Jordan was born there, so that made it even better for sure. Oh, my goodness gracious. All right, we've got all kinds of things that we want to get to this morning. We'll revisit our interview with Dr. Stan Anderson last Wednesday. We'll share that with you here coming up after the news. And also, you know, we've been talking a little bit about some of the news that everybody's keeping an eye on. Certainly the biggest is going to be the trial that has Lindsay Clancy waiting to learn her fate. Now, they have been deliberating for like a day and a half. Deliberations are back underway now. And the verdict could come in. It could come in. Jury deliberations began late on Thursday. So now, of course, as I mentioned, the prosecutors alleged the killings were premeditated. The defense says she suffered from postpartum psychotic breaks, and the options that the jurors have are not guilty by reason of insanity, first degree murder, second degree murder, and manslaughter. It's a lot. It's a lot for them. And this is a daunting case. There's no doubt about it. So again, this is, we'll see how, I think it's going to take them a little bit of time to go through all of this. And they wanted to see, they asked to see the pill bottles. And one expert talking about the trial made note that there were only a few pills out of each bottle that were her prescriptions. So whether that meant she took them and couldn't stand how she felt taking them, or she didn't really take them, I mean, there's a lot there. But again, the verdict in the Lindsay Clancy case is something that we'll all be keeping an eye on. See how all of that ends up. Now, I also want to remind you, because I know that we did this in the heat of the summer, right? And we talk so much about keeping people safe if they don't have air conditioning, keeping pets safe. Don't make them stay outdoors in this hot, humid weather. We've got that weather again. You know, we're talking high humidity and temperatures in the 90s, 93 degrees by Wednesday. Could see some thunderstorms off and on, but again, take care of the folks that may need to cool off, or take care of the pets that need to come inside. You want to make sure everybody stays hydrated as well. And the kids walking to and from school as well. Got to make sure they're safe too. All right, we're coming up on about 28 minutes out now after 9. I'll have news for you here coming up next. And it is warming up very quickly. As I said, with the high humidity, we're sitting at 70 degrees in downtown Canton.
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3: Global stocks are mostly lower. Renewed fighting between the U.S. and Iran has pushed oil prices higher. Markets are now predicting the Federal Reserve will raise interest rates. Michael Feroli, chief U.S. economist at J.P. Morgan, says he continues to expect a hike won't come until December, but there's speculation it's possible in September. From Target to J.M. Smucker to Deere, the Wall Street Journal says companies are reporting higher profits and sales. Also, many have boosted their financial outlook. Look for the year. Companies are crediting artificial intelligence spending, federal spending, tariff refunds, and the booming stock market and high home values. Shanghai-based discount retailer Shein launches its stock tomorrow in Hong Kong. That's your Fox Business Report. I'm Jenny Koselda. Invested in you.
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0: The News Talk 1480 WHBC Newsroom. Grove City Police are preparing to file charges after members of a visiting Northeast Ohio high school football team allegedly stole thousands of dollars worth of merchandise from a Dick's Sporting Goods store. Investigators say 15 to 20 players from Glenville High School stole gear from Dick's on Stringtown Road in Grove City. It all happened 24 hours before Glenville played Olentangy Liberty. Police say in total there was about $4,500 worth of items stolen. The death toll from massive flash floods along Nepal-Tibet border has climbed to more than 900, while more than 3,000 people remain missing, including 85 Americans. Google Maps is now showing Lake Ontario as Lake America for users in the United States following President Donald Trump's order changing the name. Google says it follows names listed in the U.S. Geographic Names Information System. Canadians will still see Lake Ontario, and users from outside America and Canada will see both names. In sports, the Guardians beat the Royals yesterday 11-1. They have the night off tonight, open a series at home against Toronto tomorrow night. Browns whittled down their roster to the mandatory 53 yesterday. Quarterback Dylan Gabriel was placed on injured reserve with a back injury, is to stay there for at least four games. For News Talk 1480.

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2: Here's your AccuWeather forecast. Today will bring warm and humid conditions with a mix of clouds and sunshine, reaching a high of 87. Tonight, expect mostly cloudy skies with continued warmth and humidity with a lows of 70. Tomorrow will be partly sunny and hot with high humidity and a chance of a thunderstorm in the afternoon, reaching a high of 91. Tomorrow night will be mainly clear and humid with a low temperature of 71. With the AccuWeather forecast, I'm meteorologist Jason Katarina for News Talk 1480 WHBC.
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0: Like the opportunity to chat with our favorite family physician. Today is no different. And on our WHBC news line right now, we have Dr. Stan Anderson. Good morning, Dr. Stan.
4: Hey, Pam. It's great to talk to you.
0: It's great to talk to you as well. What are we talking about today?
4: There's a couple of things that are going on. First of all, ragweed, the pollen count now is astronomically high. So if people are noticing that they're sneezing more or they're having more watery eyes or itchiness, ragweed pollen is at its peak now. So that's one thing. So if you do have allergies, the best treatment is to get one of the nose sprays. So what's called Flonase or fluticasone, that really makes a difference with helping. And then you can get one of the non-sedating antihistamines. So you can get the older ones that are cheaper. The one that we grew up with is called Benadryl. And I'm not a big fan of Benadryl, primarily because there's numerous studies that show people who use Benadryl regularly have sooner Alzheimer's disease. So not a big fan of using that. It's just more dangerous risk earlier in life later on. So when it comes to allergies, the first thing is ragweed, it's big right now. It's really an issue. Treatment best is nose spray, Flonase, and then the antihistamines. And so you basically have Claritin, you have the Allegra, and you have the Zyrtec. Any one of those three works well. And on bad days, if you're having a really awful, nasty, terrible, no good day, then go ahead and take something else. But in the short term, that should make a difference. If you're having really bad symptoms, despite being on the max dose, see your primary care provider. They may want to talk to you about either a shot of cortisone or try to do something else like montelukast, which is, it's a prescription medicine that works in addition to the other anti-allergy medicines. It helps. The bottom line is, yeah, if you live in Ohio and you have ragweed allergies, you're going to suffer from the end of August till around the beginning of October. Once that first frost hits, that's when you're finally going to start to feel better. Allergies can be really, really devastating for many people.
0: Yeah, I really don't have, you know, I take medicine over every single day for it. So I'm usually pretty good with my allergies, but I did notice it like over the last couple of days that I was sneezing a lot more and my sinuses. It's kind of interesting.
4: Yeah. And going along with that, there have been a lot of people that have developed colds. And so there has been this infection that's been running around that's in addition to the symptoms that you get with allergies, but basically leaves you for about 10 days. and it leaves you with a lot of mucus, a lot of thick mucus, a lot of congestion. So it's just an additional thing that just drives people crazy. So allergies and colds, and those are the big things that are going around right now. With school starting, basically school, it's kind of a germ factor.

0: history. Because kids, they oftentimes don't have the same social awareness of adults. They're going to be closer to each other. They're not going to have as, oftentimes they don't cover when they sneeze or cough. Just, it's more of a higher risk of spreading germs. So, yeah, with school starting, you can expect to have more infections that go around. And then the kids are going to bring it home. So mom, dad, grandma, grandpa, aunts, uncles, we're all going to be at a higher risk. And it's often because it's just the way things are. It's the normal way in which life goes on. And it's frustrating, but it's just the way it is.
1: Yeah, and you know what? I saw you bring up the kids going back to school. Saw in Pennsylvania for the first time in 35 years, two people died from the measles, unvaccinated folks. And that seems to be an issue, too.
0: Yeah, and so part of this whole vaccination thing is there is this fear that vaccines causes danger, causes damage. And that's been pretty much been debunked for the most part. It is more dangerous for you to not get vaccinated. I mean, think about, we live in a society that is so amazing. Our great-great-grandparents had a 50% infant mortality risk that they would end up dying. Half of their children died before the age of one up until around 1930. And the whole reason for that was we ended up having all these infections that were going around. We had no good treatments. And it wasn't until we started to have vaccinations that now having a child die in infancy is now a rarity. And if people look to see why did that happen, it's all the advantages that we've come through with vaccinations, with cleanliness, with understanding things. You know, we live in a much better society now. It's better to be informed and make wise choices.
1: All right, Dr. Stan, lots of good info for us, and we will chat with you next week.
0: Hey, thanks, Pam. I look forward to it.

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2: 9:44 on your Monday morning, this final day of August. Can you believe it? Final day of August. Doesn't seem quite possible. But we know it always goes fast. That's what happens. And, of course, this coming Monday, is Labor Day. So we'll be heading into Labor Day weekend. And then the following Friday after that is the 25th anniversary of September 11th. My gosh, 25 years ago. And I find it so interesting. We've been talking about it, a lot of us here around the radio station and just people in general, talking about it. And when I had the fire chief, Akbar Bennett, in studio with me a couple of weeks ago, he said, you know, it's crazy, but a lot of the guys who are in the fire department now were not born when September 11th occurred. And so there are so many young people who are either learning it as part of a history lesson in school, or they're learning it from their parents or grandparents and finding out more about it. But it just makes for the thought that it's really, really important to every single year remember what happened. I mean, it's a day that changed all of our lives, right? Americans were so affected by September 11th. And, you know, usually when you ask people, hey, you know, where were you? Do you remember? Everybody kind of can tell you in great detail what they were doing. But again, as I said, we believe that it's very important to keep that memory alive and to honor the people who just took it and ran with it to be able to try and save lives on September 11th. All of those Americans who lost friends and loved ones, we've got to remember them as well. And so we decided we are going to do a very special broadcast on Friday, September 11th, starting at 6 a.m. It'll be a simulcast between 1480 WHBC and Mix 94.1. And Matt Fantone and myself, we will be broadcasting live on site as the City of Canton firefighters, first responders prepare for that annual McKinley Monument climb. They climb the stairs. It's one of the most emotional things you'll ever witness, and the public is invited to attend. So if you can do that, please do it. Come out, be with us for this very emotional day, very important day, or at least at the very least tune in, because we'll be doing interviews and just kind of, you know, remembering things through audio. And we hope that you'll be tuning in as well. It's obviously a date we'll never forget. And we hope that you'll continue with your family and loved ones to talk about it as well. On this day, it's almost 30 years. It's 29 years ago on this day. Diana, Princess of Wales, killed in the car crash. She was riding in the car. It crashed in Paris. Her partner, Dodi Fayed, and the driver, Henri Paul, who was found to have been intoxicated at the time, were also killed. And that's another situation that I can remember exactly where I was. It was Labor Day weekend, I do believe. But I remember my son, Jordan, and Alex both. Alex was in very young, but they were playing little Cardinals football, but it was actually they were over in Malvern playing Little Hornets football. We were in, I believe, East Canton, taking on East Canton. and we were all

sitting in the bleachers talking about it over and over again, and everybody saying, well, I heard this and I heard that. That was 1997. So my son Alex was 5, and Jordan was 9. And I remember it happening. I can still envision the funeral where her sons walked along there with their dad, following, her casket. And that was a very emotional thing as well. And also the circumstances of how all of that happened. Again, another very sad and tragic thing that many people remember, and they remember where they were when that happened. So, that was August 31st. Kind of keeping an eye on the breaking news stories today. Of course, we mentioned yesterday, state and federal officials are now ramping up efforts this morning to try and locate 15 people who are missing after a major flash flood swept through the Grand Canyon, killing at least one person. The weather forecasters there warned that rain and thunderstorms could bring more flooding to this very popular tourist attraction. And they said, you know, they gave great insight into what was going to be coming up and what was going to be happening. And a lot of people got out of there in time, which was wonderful. Tourists have been barred from staying at any of the lodges or hotels inside the parks because it destroyed the only water pipeline in the canyon. And so that is leading to emergency water restrictions for year-round residents, but also for folks who normally maybe would stay at a lodge or at a hotel or even a campground. They're saying, no, you cannot do that. And they're also saying that there could be more rain and flooding happening today. So they're just asking people to be aware of that and to stay out if they can. They're also talking to anyone who may have details about hikers or campers who are still unaccounted for. The Arizona Department of Public Safety helped with all of the evacuations that took place on Sunday. Now, of course, in a sort of similar situation, but on a much larger scale, obviously, Nepal and Tibet on the border, the flash flood there, they're saying that there is a chance for more rain to fall in that area as well, which is pretty scary. But the story I saw yesterday that was really just kind of, you know, it's a bright spot in all of the situations that we've seen coming out of there. I mean, they rescued a 9-year-old girl who had been buried under the rubble. They found a mom and her baby alive and well. And there also was a story of the principal who was in charge of the school right there in the path of that flash flood. 900 students were in class as it was approaching. And this principal, whatever it was that he did, he saved all 900 of them. They all survived because he got them to safety in time. He also notified families and students who were on their way to school. They were coming later to go back home. Do not come into the school, to go back home. And so therefore save their lives as well. And, you know, when you see stories like that, you know that that's just such an important moment in time for people. And certainly, you know, something that we just, you don't know how fate is going to react. You just don't know. But you certainly are glad that those kids were all saved for sure. So we also saw so much going on. I don't know if you had a chance of Dolly Parton movies on all over the place over the weekend. Well, they say they kind of worded it like this. The world honored Dolly Parton last week by streaming her music. Last Wednesday, the day after she passed, she became the most streamed artist in the world with 80 million on-demand streams of her songs. 80 million. Of course, number one was Jolene with 4 million streams. That was followed by 9 to 5, followed by Islands in the Stream, and then finally I Will Always Love You came in fourth. And Broadcast Music Inc. says that Dolly released 50 studio albums,
and had over 100 million album sales worldwide in her lifetime. Pretty amazing stuff. I mean, honest to goodness. And when you look at that, everybody just wanted to hear it. They wanted to hear it. Wanted to see it. Wanted to be thinking about Dolly, right? Yeah. She's

to five. Actually, I'm working 4 to 1. My hours are a little different, Dolly. My hours are a little different, but that's okay. Doesn't this just bring joy to you? It just makes you want to, like, dance around. I love it. I love it. We all love Dolly. We're going to miss her a lot, that's for sure. We're coming up on 5 minutes now before 10, folks, and it's warming up quickly, like I said. Take care of those people. Take care of them. 71 degrees in downtown Canton.

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3: Crude oil prices are elevated. Brent crude has topped $91 a barrel. U.S. oil, West Texas Intermediate at $86 following fighting between the U.S. and Iran. A couple of mergers have been announced. Insurance giant Aon is getting bigger. The Wall Street Journal says Aon will pay $17 billion for insurance brokerage USI. It's buying USI from investment firm KKR. Also, Eli Lilly is buying Merida Biosciences. It will pay up to $2.8 billion. Merida is developing treatments for serious autoimmune and allergic diseases, including Graves' disease and thyroid eye disease. Merida is based in Cambridge, Massachusetts. That's your Fox Business Report. I'm Jenny Cosella, invested in you.
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8: This is WHBC News. Good morning. I'm Pam Cook. Well, it's not the big travel period it was in the past, but it's still busy on the roadways and in the airports for Labor Day weekend. AAA has Seattle beating out Orlando as the top domestic destination, and Rome is at the top for international travel. The AAA Ohio's Morgan Dean says because of the reduction in travel, AAA no longer makes a travel prediction. The average price for gas in the U.S. is $4.08 a gallon. It's $3.85 in Ohio, still a dollar more than it was this time last year. A deadly shooting Sunday morning at a Circle K convenience store in Akron. 63-year-old man shot in the face, pronounced dead at the convenience store on South Arlington Street. Witnesses reported hearing gunfire. And that's according to Akron police, and there are no word on any suspects or any arrests being made. A Rootstown motorcyclist was killed in a traffic accident involving a passenger car on Saturday afternoon. State Highway Patrol's New Philadelphia Post says 73-year-old James Goodmote Sr. was killed while on Route 212 near Tabor Ridge Road at the eastern end of Tuscarawas County when the car went left of center and struck the bike. Goodmote was dead at the scene. The car driver suffered serious injuries. A Central Ohio couple was hospitalized in serious condition from an accident last week south of Beach City. The Highway Patrol says the Mount Gilead man and woman were on a motorcycle on Route 250 south of Route 21 in Tuscarawas County when an SUV backed out of a driveway and into their path. The county prosecutor's office will determine if any charges are to be filed. Lots of measles cases in Wayne County, though none reported in Stark or Carroll County. Five additional cases were reported last week. None of the patients had been vaccinated. There are 29 suspected or probable cases in Wayne County. Their health department says that the latest Ohio figure is 117 for the year, which is more than twice the number for all of last year. Canton Health Commissioner Amanda Archer, meanwhile, says they're stressing the importance of immunizations for children, especially as they are now heading back to school. They have a vaccination clinic every Monday. You can check out more details at WHBC.com. A land swap between the city of Canton and the school district recently okayed by council means that four closed elementary school buildings won't sit dormant for years. Mayor Bill Shearer says Compton, Duber, Schreiber, and Fairmount buildings will be assessed to determine if they can be repurposed. If not, they'll be taken down and new homes will be built there. For News Talk 1480 WHBC, I'm Pam Cook.
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9: Here's your AccuWeather forecast. Today will be warm and humid with a mix of clouds and sunshine reaching a high of 87. Tonight, expect mostly cloudy skies with warm and humid conditions and a low of 70. Tomorrow, anticipate partly sunny skies with hot and humid weather, along with a thunderstorm in the afternoon and a high of 91. Tomorrow night will be mainly clear with warm and humid conditions and a low of 71. With the AccuWeather forecast, I'm meteorologist Jason Caterina for News Talk 1480 WHBC.
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0: Welcome back to The Ramsey Show here in the Fair Winds Credit Union Studio, taking calls about your life and your money. Still on it with George Camel. Let's go to Anna, who's in Boston, Massachusetts. Hey, Anna, how can George and I help today?
1: Hi, thank you so much for taking my call. I was wondering, I'm in a situation where I've been married for 3 years. I have two little kids at home, and I'm a stay-at-home mom. And I thought by now my husband and I would have merged finances already. But every time I bring it up or say that it would really mean a lot to me that we could be a team, he just completely shuts down and ices me out. And officially we're married, but we have nothing else that's joint. No, I'm not even on our house. Oh. I'm not on the bank account. I'm not on anything. And I just really don't know what to do.
0: Why, if I were to ask you, why do you think that is? Would you say, oh, he's just really controlling? Or would you say he had a relationship in the past? What would you say is the reason, in your estimation, that he's icing you out?
1: I think he doesn't control me in any other way. He's really a very sweet person. It's not like a bad, a horrible marriage or anything like that. My gut tells me there's obviously something more must be going on. I feel like maybe he's hiding something because I'm the one who's actually quite responsible with money. Or I was when I had it. He isn't so much. He's more of the spender. He doesn't save. We don't have an emergency fund. Mm-hmm. I mean, nothing. We're not doing anything that we should be doing. And before we were married and when I was working, I was attempting to do the baby steps. I was a long way off, but I was trying. And now since then, I haven't been able to do anything. So I have to assume, like, maybe he has debt that he's hiding. I really don't know. But there's obviously, it's a very deep issue to him.
0: I think that's a fair assumption to make. And I think that it's okay for you to feel that way because you know him the best. He's your husband, and you're observing his behavior with the money and outside of the money. So that being said, I'm guessing that you have gone to him and said, I don't like the way this feels. It feels like you're hiding something. It feels like we don't trust each other. Have you had that conversation from that point of view?
1: Yeah, I've never said, like, I feel like you're hiding something. I try not to nag or attack or anything like that. I just tell him, I just really want to be a team member and a partner in our marriage.
0: But if you're honest and say to him, and I'll use some of Dr. John Deloney's language, if you say to him, the story I've been telling myself is that you're hiding something, and there's this huge amount of debt that I don't know about, and you're keeping something from me. I don't want to keep telling myself that story if it's not true. Like, can you help? Can you help me? And the other story that I'd like to tell myself is that we're married and we're a team, and teams do things together.

0: That's the one I want to be true, but I'm not seeing evidence of it, right? And so you're kind of like laying out both, you know, these juxtaposing sides of yourself that are at war, and just let them know. And you kind of have the key to this, because the ball's in your court. And unless you tell me that none of that's true and you open up the finances to include your other team member, something's going to have to really change here. And you be the strong one that's got a clear point of view and has a clear set of boundaries on what must be true to move on. And let's see how he responds to that.
1: Yeah, I mean, we have had fights about this and more civil conversations about this. And it seems like a pattern where, for example, I don't have like a bank. We don't have a short shared bank account. So if I want to get groceries, I have to ask for the debit card. And then I have to ask for how much money I can spend.
0: That's crazy, Anna.
2: And have you sat down with them and really shared, like, hey, I am scared. I'm frustrated. I didn't get married so that I could have a daddy I need to ask an allowance for. I'm raising our kids. This puts me at risk. I don't know anything about our finances. If something were to happen to you, I have no clue where to start. And this is a non-negotiable of our marriage, that if, when we became one, it has to include our money too.
1: I've actually said all of that.
2: And he shuts down?
1: Yeah, he shuts down.
2: Then you need a third party.
1: Really defensive.
2: You need a third party to enter the conversation.
0: Yep.
2: And go to, because this is a marriage problem at this point. The money is a symptom of something much deeper. And I don't know. I can't say from here that there's financial infidelity or what he's hiding, or if it's just maniacal control. But whatever it is, it's very unhealthy.
1: Yes.
2: And your family, your kids deserve better than that, because they're watching.
1: Yeah.
2: They're watching mom and dad and see how they operate. And they're watching mom scared, begging for grocery money. That's not a picture of the marriage that you intended.
1: No, not at all.
2: And so if it's you going to a marriage counselor on your own, that's a good start. But he's going to need to join at some point. Otherwise, it's him opting out of this relationship.
0: And that's a very good point that George makes. I would definitely go to him and say, we need counseling. And if he won't go, you go on your own. And one of the things that I would want you to talk to with that counselor is, what are some things that I can put in place that will let him know that this is a serious deal breaker for me if it doesn't change? And how do I kind of enforce those in a way that he knows that this is serious? And in the meantime, how do I keep myself safe? And right, and talk about those things and what that strategy is, because it is important for you to be able to not just bluff, right? When you have these conversations, there has to be something behind it. Otherwise, he's going to go, no. Right. And you're just going to take it and keep doing it. Right. So there's got to be a point that you decide at, this is my point where I go, I can't go forward unless you pick up the slack here and do your side of things.
1: Okay. Yes. I have tried to for a long time. I've suggested going to a counselor, but he also refuses to do that. So
2: I figured that was the case.
0: Man, it takes two to make the thing go around, and he's not doing it.
1: Okay, yeah.
2: So, and it's because he doesn't want to deal with whatever is being hidden right now, and it needs to come to the light.
1: Yeah, that's what I wanted to ask, what you guys think.
0: I can tell you.
1: It sounds like something's being hidden.
0: 100%. Listen, I don't know what, but when people are hiding things, it's because they have something to hide. I can tell you that. I don't know what it is. It could.
1: Right.
0: I have no idea. But we've seen things on this show, anywhere from gambling to other types of addictions to just, to George's point, just purely control. It could truly just be a control freak in a certain area. But it's the bigger thing that I want to caution you on is we just get calls like this a lot, Anna. And women in these situations tend to let this go on far too long. And the way it ends is not good. The longer they let it go on, the worse the ending. And so I really just want to empower you to stand on your two feet and really just have a backbone in the things that you're saying and really take action on the things that George and I are saying, because I don't know about you, but I'd want to know sooner than later who this guy is and who he's, absolutely, what he's going to choose when it comes to his family.
1: Yes, it's terrifying. But yes, I know you're right about that.
2: Because a marriage is built on trust and respect, and right now you have neither of those things.
1: Yes.
2: Oh, on top of no accountability, no transparency. So I don't care how nice he is in other areas of your life. This marriage is going south, and we need to rectify that. And if he's unwilling to participate in that, that's very telling. So you

0: need to get help for yourself because you are in a really bad position right now, being in the dark. And he basically sees you as a roommate taking care of his kids.
1: Yeah, and I just also want to say it's a form of abuse. Financial abuse is a real thing. So I just want to use that language so you know how serious this is. And please, Anna, call us back if you need anything. We're definitely here to help, and we're rooting for you.

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9: The truth is, guys, that buying or selling a home is a major decision, and with so much conflicting housing market news out there, it can be really hard to actually know what's going on. But we're here to help you understand what the market is doing so that you can buy and sell it with confidence. We recommend a 15-year fixed-rate mortgage. You've heard us say that over and over. And the truth is, those rates are currently hovering around 6% right now. But don't wait on a rate that you can't predict, okay? Nobody can predict this. And so we say go ahead and date the rate and marry the house. Remember, you can always refinance later. And just remember, no matter what the market is doing, only buy when you're financially ready to do so. We want this to be a blessing for you guys, never a burden. Now, also in other news here, median home prices did dip below $429,000 last month, which honestly, that's a 2.4 decrease from the previous year. So that's good news, especially if you're ready to buy. 1 in 5 listings had a price cut last month. Again, good news. So you do have room, guys, to negotiate on the price, repairs, and closing costs. Here in Nashville, it's starting to turn into a buyer's market. So Absolutely. 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Love it, love it, love it. All right, guys, let's go to Crystal, who's in Atlanta, Georgia. Hi, Crystal. You're on the line.
10: Hi.
9: Hey.
10: Thanks for taking my call. So I was a stay-at-home mom. The last year I became a single mom of two, and my youngest, neither of my kids are in school yet. I found a part-time job. I also started a business, but it is not yet paying me, and I lost my job. So now I'm out of money, and I'm out of credit, and I don't even want debt, but I don't know what to do.
11: Wow. Sounds like a lot of life has happened.
10: Yes.
11: How long have you been a single mom?
10: A year.
11: Okay. Is there any kind of alimony or child support involved?
10: I do get child support. There's no alimony. I get a small amount of child support each month.
11: Okay. How much is that?
10: It's $1,000.
11: Okay. So currently, that's your only income?
10: Yes, for the last 2 months.
11: What is your rent or mortgage?
10: My rent. We have an apartment. It's about $1,300 a month.
9: Oh, wow. So we're already going $300 in on the credit cards just for rent, and we haven't done anything else yet.
10: Yeah.
9: Tell us about the part-time job, and tell us about who's taking care of the kids.
10: So I had a part-time job at a school, a preschool.
9: Okay.
10: And my kids could go there, but then I lost the job. So I also, at the same time, I started
9: to lose. What caused you to lose the job?
10: Because I didn't have child care for my youngest.
9: Okay.
10: So my oldest could go there when he was 3.
11: So you physically couldn't go to the job due to child care issues?
10: I could go to the job, and my youngest could go there with me, but then she just got too old. When she was with me at first, I was baby wearing her, and she was super young, but then she was running around, and it was just too much.
9: Understood. So the 3-year-old, and how old's the oldest?
10: The oldest is, he's 3.
9: 3. How old's the youngest then? I'm sorry.
10: She's 1.
9: 1 and 3. Okay. Do you have any family near you? Are you kind of on an island, or is there friends and family nearby?
10: I do have a church community that has helped me. They've covered my rent before.
9: Okay.
10: So I have some people.
9: What we're looking for, the main key here is you got to be able to work. So childcare is the number one unlock, because people just giving you money, that's going to run out real fast, and it's going to get old with people really, really fast. But if you can find a situation of childcare, that could really be helpful. If you can look into a group where there's a share, where people are sharing the load, and maybe you take weekends and watch the kids while the other moms go do something else, something like that, if you can find it. But the first thing, so I'd be looking for things like that. But the number one thing is, let's start job hunting. Because the thing is, if you can find a full-time job doing the things that you know how to do, you can generate enough income to be able to put them back into daycare and then have some leftover money to actually make your life run. So we got to. Do you see what I'm saying?
10: Mm-hmm.
11: And this isn't forever, because once they're, 4, 5, 6, they're going to be in school, and that'll free you up even further and relieve that daycare cost.
9: But in the meantime, let me separate what I said, because I don't want it to be confusing to you. You need to find that big job that's going to give you, we're looking for something that, let's try to make $50,000 a year, $60,000 a year. But in the meantime, you're going to have to take something to fill in that gap. And that's where it could really be helpful to find some kind of co-op situation with these kids through your church. Maybe there's some other moms there. Maybe they offer a mom's day out. Whatever you can do, maybe there's an older lady at church that you're like, hey, can I, you're retiring. Do you need something to do? Can I pay you what I have just for this season? Right? This is the time to really lean on relationships as much as you can for time, for help with time, not money, if that makes sense.
10: Yeah.
9: Okay.
11: How much debt do you currently have?
10: A credit card debt around $20,000.
11: Oh, how quickly was that built up?
10: Since I became a single mom, so about a year and a half.
9: Yeah.
11: Okay. See, I don't want you to look up a year from now and be $40,000 in credit card debt at 27% APR and just wonder how you're ever going to climb out of it. So the goal is to stop the bleeding, quit going into debt, cover our four walls. That's what you should be focused on right now is just food, utilities, housing, transportation. Do you have a reliable car?
10: Yes.
11: Okay. Good. I would be asking the church community, asking all of my friends, hey, are there any open roles that you know of? Because full-time work, making salary, would really be a blessing right now. And have you applied for any assistance in the meantime?
10: I have.
9: Good. Okay. So, I mean, these are what George and I have laid out for you. I mean, this is kind of the basics of trying to get yourself on your feet, but you have to be persistent. So we're going to give you, find the work you're wired to do. It's going to have kind of help you get the wheels turning on some of the work that, hey, these are roles that I could apply for. And it's going to help you know, what could you be good at? What are you passionate about? And so we'll gift you that for free. We'll also gift you every dollar so that you can make sure that the money that you do begin to make, you can start to budget it. And every dollar is going to speak to you with our plan in mind. It's going to teach you how to manage money the way we teach, which is no debt. So all of those things are really, really going to help you. But I cannot stress it any more than this, Crystal. This is a season for you. It's not going to be like this forever. You've got littles right now, and George made an excellent point. When they get school aged, it's going to be like the parting of the Red Sea, and you're finally going to be able to have a little bit of help that you don't have to pay for in the form of them going to public school. And so if you can just hold on a little while longer and just keep pushing, this is probably the hardest season, but it's not going to be like this. So don't give up. Try your best. I mean, make these calls tonight. That's your homework. I mean, tonight and this weekend, you're calling up friends, you're bringing them over to the house, and you're saying, here's where I'm at. And if you've ever wanted to know how you can help me, this is how you can help me. I need childcare. I need us to figure this out together. And some friends around you who love you and who will really rally with you. Oh, boy, oh, boy.
11: If you're
9: tough
11: out there and you're in a situation like Crystal, we feel for you.
9: Yes.
11: There are going to be seasons where you're like, how am I even going to put food on the table? So it's a good way to just think through this. I got to just cover the four walls. I don't have to do everything. Right now, I just need to make sure that the rent is covered. I'm current on my bills. I can put some food on the table, basic clothing, put gas in the car, keep it running.
9: Yeah.
11: And cover the utilities so they don't shut off water and electric.
9: Yeah, that's so good, George. And I'll even put this out there. This is for me, too. If you're involved in your church, our eyeballs need to be open, and we need to be looking around for the folks in our community that look like Crystal that we can reach out and help, that we can see what they're going through. Because there's no reason that she shouldn't have folks helping her. So that's something that we can all do because we all have Crystals in our community. There's probably a Crystal that's going to be at church at Sunday. So let's get to them first so they don't have to ask us. Let's keep our eyes and our spirit open for folks like this that we can really help out and be generous with.

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2: From the News Talk 1480 WHBC newsroom, half dozen people had to be pulled from Lake Erie in Northeast Ohio Saturday due to hazardous conditions on the water. Happened about 6 miles off the shore in Conneaut in Ashtabula County. The fire department says two fishing boats flipped over in 6-foot waves. Six people were rescued. One person is dead. Several others remain missing or unaccounted for after major flash flooding hit the Grand Canyon. The flooding hit Saturday afternoon, destroying nearly every footbridge across Bright Angel Creek and damaging the park's water pipeline. NASA has launched the $4.3 billion Nancy Grace Roman Space Telescope on a SpaceX Falcon Heavy rocket from the Kennedy Space Center. The telescope is now beginning a roughly 100-day trip to a point about a million miles from Earth. It'll be near the James Webb Space Telescope. Roman will use a wide 300-megapixel camera to study dark matter, dark energy, billions of galaxies, and thousands of planets outside the solar system. In sports, the Browns whittled down their roster to the mandatory 53. If you're wondering what happened to the quarterback race, well, quarterback Dylan Gabriel has been placed on injured reserve with a back injury. He has to stay there for at least the first four games. Guardians beat the Royals 11-1. I'm Pam Cook.
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3: Here's your AccuWeather forecast. This afternoon, expect warm and humid conditions with a mix of clouds and sunshine, reaching a high of 86. Tonight will be mostly cloudy with warm and humid weather persisting and a low of 72. Tomorrow, anticipate partly sunny skies, hot and humid weather, and the possibility of a thunderstorm in the afternoon with temperatures peaking at 91. Tomorrow night will bring mainly clear skies along with warm and humid conditions with a low of 72. With the AccuWeather forecast, I'm meteorologist Jason Caterina for News Talk 1480. WHBC.
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10: 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Leon Hart and his NFL Alumni Association say they will picket the pickets tomorrow.
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0: haven't heard, Ask Ramsey is our free AI tool, and it's built and trained on proven Ramsey principles. And today we'll break down one of the questions that we received this week, which is a popular one. The question is this, George: do I need an emergency fund when I retire? The short answer is yes, and honestly, it matters even more in retirement, guys. So when you're working a job, a job loss or an income dip is temporary. In retirement, your income sources are fixed, right? If you're Social Security, withdrawals, or pension. Also, an unexpected expense can force you to pull from investments at the worst possible time, and you don't want to do that. Like, if the market is downturned and suddenly, I don't know, you need to fix a major thing in your roof, you don't want to have to pull more out of investments. It's nice to have a nice chunk of cash sitting there that can help you there. So again, even in retirement, the goal is the same as baby step three. You need 3 to 6 months of liquid cash for, you know, those expenses. Again, in cash, not in the market. So if you're unsure about how much to keep in your emergency fund, go ahead and go to Ask Ramsey. They're there to help. You can do Ask Ramsey and ask your question today for your situation at RamseySolutions.com. All you have to do is just click that link in the description if you're listening on podcast or YouTube. All righty then. Katie's in Houston, Texas. What's up, Katie?
1: Hi there. I have a question about protecting equity in my house in the event that my boyfriend were to move in with me.
2: Oh, boy. Nothing sounds romantic like in the event.
0: And why would you have to protect your equity? Are you expecting him to contribute to your home in some
1: absolutely.
0: Way?
1: So let me give you a little bit of background to so it's not quite as... bleak as it sounded by that short question. So we've been talking a lot about what our future might be like together. We've been talking about, you know, building a life together, getting a house together. And like in our heart of hearts, I think we would get married and I would sell this house and we would buy a house together. But interest rates are at 7% and I bought this house at a low interest rate. It has a lot of things that we really like. And a lot of things that are good for both of us. And he's expressed interest for his own goals in catching up on retirement savings. So both of us living here would pose a lot of advantages to us. But I'm, of course, concerned. I bought this house. I invested in it. And, you know, while I don't think this would happen with him, I would certainly want to protect myself because this was my investment and something I invested in. So I hope that makes a little bit more sense.
2: It's super simple if you go, hey, if you move in, which I don't recommend personally, but if he does it, he's a roommate. So he's not building equity.
0: Yeah.
2: Because what happens when he breaks up? You're going to give him his share of half of his rent back?
0: Yeah, it's your house. You don't have to share the ownership and equity of your house with a roommate.
1: Right, but what if we did decide to get married, though, and then this was a practical decision?
2: Well, then it's his house, too.
0: Well, then it's both your house.
2: So if he gets married, if he decides to marry you, well, now the problem's solved because the house is ours. All of the wealth is ours together.
1: Mm-hmm. Even if that was something that I pre-existed.
2: Yes. I had a house before I married my wife. I didn't say, well, that house isn't yours. That's my money, my equity. I just go, cool, it's ours now. That's the simplest way to do it. Now, you could set up a prenup and all the complicated things saying, hey, all the equity that I built, I get to keep that if something were to happen. You can do whatever you want to do. But the simplest way to go about this is you guys get married, then he moves in, then the house is y'all's house.
0: So
2: you add him to the deed and keep paying the mortgage, knock that out, and the house is yours together. But it sounds like that's not in the picture currently.
0: Well, it seems like you guys are getting, I think you're mixing your worlds in the pursuit of wealth. Which is, hey, what if it was just Katie and what's his name? We can make up a name. Greg. Let's say Katie and Greg, they're together because they enjoy each other. So they're boyfriend and girlfriend. Love that. And this is not the way I'd live my life, but it's like Katie and Greg want to move in together so they can spend more time. Okay, fine. But somewhere along the lines, it also became a way for Katie and Greg to get equity and make money and invest more. And it got woven in with financial goals, but you don't get to do those things, and you shouldn't do those things until you're married, because then you have the legal protections, you have the commitment that undergirds that sort of trust, And so that's why George suggested what he did, because it's just cleaner.
2: It's not because I'm a old school traditional boomer. It's to protect you. Mm-hmm. And because you have a better chance at a successful marriage and higher chance of building wealth if you guys do it in the right order. And can I be honest? The people who move in together, they call back 6 years later and they're still not married.
0: Yeah,
2: and one of you is resentful, and it's usually the woman. And I go, why aren't you guys married? Oh, you're living, okay, you've been living together 6 years, and so he has really no reason, because he's all the benefits of marriage without the commitment.
0: And that, Katie,
2: and without
0: that's
2: the protection.
0: So true. I gotta believe, yeah, that's so true. You will take away, and not to say that you have to leverage these men into marrying you. I'm just saying there are certain, if everything's special, nothing's special. Right? So you're taking away what makes marriage such a special thing that's in a category of its own. Because it's like, well, number one, now we're living in the same place. Number two, now we have, you know, probably intimate behaviors that we would have maybe only had a marriage, right? There's nothing there. And now he's getting the benefit of, I don't even have to buy my own house. And do you see what I'm saying? You're going to make this tough for yourself.
2: I think we've lost.
1: I hear you.
0: No,
1: you haven't lost me. I think my concern is just, I listen to your show a lot, and I see so many women who call in at 50 and 60, and they've been, and again, I don't think this would happen to me, mm-hmm. but they have found themselves in a really bad situation because they've taken this step, and they haven't secured something for themselves.
0: And that's what we want you to do. No, we're on your side.
2: We're trying to show you that protections would be in place if you guys got married,
0: yes.
2: to where you're not going to lose it all.
0: If it sounds like, unless I understood you correctly, unless I misunderstood you, you're thinking, okay, Greg moves in, and if he starts paying rent, you're thinking now he has equity in my house, but he doesn't. If he moves in as your boyfriend and he starts paying rent, he's just a renter.
2: And I would have a cohabitation agreement in place.
0: Yeah, if you guys break up, you own the house, you owe him nothing, truly, legally. Honestly, he's the one that would be in the precarious situation. You would be in the position of strength. But if you guys get married and he moved in, your house, it would go from being I to a we situation. Now, if that makes you nervous, that's another conversation. And that's something else that we can talk about. But truly, you are in the position of power, Katie. We're just trying to make it to where it's just clean.
2: We just see too much messy on the show. And you said you listen a lot, so you've heard all the messiness. And so we're trying to steer you away from that, because I don't want you calling back in 2 years from now frustrated, going, I didn't think this could happen. I didn't think it would happen. So I would tread with caution with the plan of, we want to combine lives except for the part where we get married.
0: Yeah.
2: How long have you guys been together?
1: Just about 3 years.
2: Okay.
0: I'm telling you, Katie, George pointed out a big fact, which is, I would put money on the table if this were a betting game. If you let this cat move in, don't expect a ring anytime. Like, you might get a ring, but the actual marriage date, you have just punted that down the field, and that is going to be another 3 to 5 years, if ever. And you'll be calling us back going, well, we've been together for 10 years, but we broke up, and he's saying that I owe him money because he helped redo the bathrooms, and he helped remodel the kitchen, and all. I mean, these are the calls that we get. So give him something. Leave something on the table that he has to take that next step in order to get. You're worth that.
2: And if you're worried because he's bad with money, that's a legitimate red flag that you need to address. I hope we gave you enough homework to do.
0: I think we did.
2: It's a lot to think about.
0: It is.
2: She's having an existential crisis.

0: now?
1: It is a lot to think about, because sometimes I think people can think that what we're teaching is simply because of, you know, just a belief system. But it really is. It is a clean way to do life. It's a clean way to value yourself. It's a clean way to value your money. It's a clean way to protect yourself. There's more to it than just a personal value system. So hopefully you realize that, Katie. We love you. We're pulling for you.

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11: All right, our scripture and quote of the day for the Ramsey Show, Psalm 84:10. Better is one day in your courts than 1,000 elsewhere. I would rather be a doorkeeper in the house of my God than dwell in the tents of the wicked. I know that's right.
12: I like that.
11: Alexander Graham Bell said this, when one door closes, another opens. But we often look so regretfully upon the closed door that we don't see the one that has opened up for us. Man, that's a real talk right there, Graham. Alex.
12: Alexander Bell Graham.
11: Alexander
12: ABG.
11: Graham Bell.
12: Yeah, you know me.
11: Oh, wow. All right, we went there. Now we're going to go to Oklahoma City, where Sarah is on the line. What's up, Sarah? How you doing?
13: Hey, good. It's good to talk to you guys. Thank you.
11: You too. How can we help?
13: I'll make it quick. My husband and I'm 44. He's 49. We've started kind of late on our wealth building journey. We were overseas after we got married for 5 years. So we've been hustling for about 13 years. I'm graduating from grad school next year. And so I'll start working then. We have four kids, but we need to know how we are doing. So one of us who I won't mention the name, but can relax and learn to have a little fun, but also how we can move forward since our income will change pretty significantly next year.
11: Well, I think you're in good hands. I feel like, George, this is your bag right here.
14: That's right. I'm a recovering tightwad, so maybe I can help out.
11: Yeah, I'm going to let you fly.
14: Okay, so there's some competing goals here. You're trying to finish school. We're trying to get set up for retirement. We also want to live along the way. Mm-hmm. Is that what you're wondering? How do we balance this all?
13: Yes.
14: We don't want to retire broke. We also want to go on a vacation in the next decade.
13: Exactly.
14: Okay, I love it. How much debt do you guys currently have?
13: How much debt?
14: Yeah.
13: We only have our house and then my student debt. Our house, we owe about $90,000, and my student debt is about $30,000 right now. That'll go up a little bit next semester, but then that's it.
14: Okay, what's the household income?
13: It's about 80. Well, his gross last year was 112. His net was 84. It's around $7,000 a month when you average
14: take
13: it
14: home.
13: Out.
14: Okay.
13: Take home, yeah, 84.
14: Great.
11: What will yours be when you're done with grad school?
13: I'm not sure yet. I'm getting a counseling degree, a master's in counseling. So it will depend on where I work and how much I work.
11: What's an average?
14: What's
11: your goal?
14: I'm not going to make below 65, and it could be upwards of 80.
13: Yeah, probably around there, I hope. Yeah.
14: Okay. So you said you're going to have to go into a little more debt. Is there a way to cash flow that instead of going further into debt?
13: Potentially, but I think he doesn't want to pull it out of savings.
14: There's the answer.
11: Ooh, what do you have in savings?
13: Well, we have $35,000.
11: Of liquid cash?
13: Yes.
11: Okay, so $35,000, and what does it cost per semester for grad school?
13: Next semester, it'll cost me about $6,000 or so, I think.
14: So if you cash flow it, you're down to $29,000 in savings.
13: Yes.
14: Which you still have $30,000 in debt. Is he doing any investing right now? Or either of you?
13: He has his 401k that gets invested. I don't believe he has any extra aside from that.
14: Okay. So it sounds like you guys are just misaligned on the goals and what you guys want to do financially. What does he want to do?
13: Probably his accuracy there.
14: Is he like, I want to keep saving and put more in retirement?
13: Basically, yes. I think his main frustration is like, we don't get to save enough. And I'm like, well, we have four people. We're living very frugally. Like,
11: do you know what you have thus far? Like, do you have any money in retirement at all?
13: He has $124,000 in his 401k.
11: Okay, so. Yeah. I want to crunch some numbers on just what it looks like to continue to invest. Let's pretend for a moment that there's not the $30,000 of student loan debt, just because I want to see what these numbers are. But I'm seeing a world where with the $35,000 of savings, you have a couple of choices. You can either turn around and pay these student loans off that are existing and drop that down. And then you could probably cash flow the $6,000 per semester on his income. $7,000 a month. I got to believing that your mortgage is in the right place. And then from there, once you have that done, if you continue to invest just off of his income, I got to believe you're there at retirement with no problem. Do you see how I did that?
14: So think about this future.
13: Yeah.
14: You guys use your savings to cash flow school, then pay off your $30,000 in student loan debt. And then whatever's left becomes your emergency fund. Keep saving that up to you have 3 to 6 months of expenses. Now for the rest of your working careers, you can invest 15% of that $175,000 to $200,000 income.
13: Right.
14: You're going to be okay in retirement at that point. And you're still going to be able to go on vacation. So we just need to do a few things in order. The next year is still going to be sacrifice. But then beyond that, you can really budget for all the things you want to do.
13: Right. So you would pay off the student loan
11: I would.
13: Instead of...

0: Okay, because I think my thought was if I take my income from most of my first year, we'll pay it off, and then we still have the 35 just in case we needed it for something.
1: No, the reason I wouldn't do that is because these student loans, number one, they're going to draw interest at some point, and we don't even want to get there.
0: Well, they already are, yeah.
1: And so they're unsubsidized. And then the other problem here is the longer you keep this around, it's like a pet. You just get comfortable with it, and the time is going to need to come for you to go, you know what? Enough of this. This is ridiculous. We need to change our life here. And so that's why I would go ahead and do that. So you pay it off. You have $5,000 left in savings. Now, you know, you could keep that there if you wanted to continue to build up that 3 to 6 months. But I believe on his income, you guys can cash flow $6,000 a semester. On $7,000 a month, you 100% can cash flow college. I believe that's possible. And then from then on, once you get out of school, well, now you guys are making $182,000 a year, and now we can crank back into a full-fledged, I'm going to say a full-fledged 15% of investing.
2: That's eating your vegetables right there. So now we ate the vegetables. We can have a little dessert. We can set money aside for the vacation or the car upgrade, whatever it may be, in a budget. But it sounds like you guys have not made a budget together since being married, where you guys both are looking at this thing and we agree this is the game plan?
0: We have. It just has been very variable over the years. And so sometimes it's like, okay, well, we need to survive, so let's do this right now. And it's been
2: it's based on emotion. It's based on how we feel that month, right?
0: Not always. But sometimes it's what we need to do to pay the rent or to buy the house or if something on the car needs fixed, because both of our cars are very old. And
2: that's where that budget, if you guys say, all right, what's coming up, right? We know we have that car repair. Let's set the money aside in the car maintenance repair fund. Let's make sure we're investing 15%. Let's make sure we have $200 a month going to the vacation fund. If you guys can agree on all of that, then he's going to be good with the fun parts. If it's laid out clearly in the budget and it's not a surprise of you going, hey, I thought we don't go on vacation. We really need to go on vacation. All he's seeing is dollar bills fly away. So that budget is going to be your source of truth. And I think it'll help you guys compromise and come up with a game plan that works to where you know you're going to build wealth for the future and you know you're going to enjoy your life now.
1: Mm-hmm.
2: But the next year, we got some homework. We got to clean up the debt, avoid going into more debt, get the emergency fund, which means he needs to pause investing. I don't think I can convince him to do that on this call, but that would be the game plan to follow the baby steps that millions have followed.
1: And if he does that, it'll still work out. I mean, if you plug it into the calculator, I love this thing. If you've planted it, plug it into our investing calculator. You've got $124,000 there now. Once you're out of grad school and this, you know, the smoke clears on all of this and you have your full income to invest, if you're investing $2,275 a month, which is 15% of your gross income once you start working, you've got another 15 years for that to grow till age 65. Gosh, I mean, that's almost $1.7 million. Wow. So,
2: and you're 60 and he's 65?
1: Yeah.
2: That's not bad.
1: That's not bad at all. And in that time, you went back to school, you got your degree. In that time, you paid off all of your debt. You've got 3 to 6 months of expenses. You're going on vacation. That's a great life.
2: Income doesn't go up at all for 15 years straight.
1: Exactly.
2: Which we know is not going to be the case.
1: Exactly.
2: And that's without the employer match, which I'm sure he gets.
1: Yeah. You know, the theme for the calls today, George, I feel like is a lot of people wanting to do a lot of things at the exact same time. And it just doesn't work out like that. You have to prioritize and put things in the order that they are best suited to be done so you can actually accomplish things one thing at a time. Focused intensity over time will do the trick. Now, remember, guys, there's ultimately only one way to find financial peace, and that's to walk daily with the Prince of Peace, Christ Jesus.
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5: This is WHBC News. Good morning. I'm Pam Cook. Local health departments continue to stress the importance of childhood vaccinations as the number of measles cases in Ohio is more than double what it was all of last year. Canton Health Commissioner Amanda Archer says they hold immunization clinics on Mondays. You can call the health department if you have any questions. Meanwhile, the Wayne County Health Department reported five more measles cases on Saturday. They had six cases earlier, with 29 at suspected or probable. Most of the Wayne County cases are tied to the Northeast Ohio outbreak. President Donald Trump will talk health care affordability today. It's believed he'll announce a new round of Medicaid drug pricing deals. President first unveiled a framework for lowering drug prices and insurance premiums earlier this year. Deadly gunfire at an Akron convenience store Sunday morning. Akron police say a 63-year-old man was shot in the face at the Circle K in the 900 block of South Arlington Street. He was pronounced dead at the scene. Police responded to calls of multiple gunshots. City detectives and the crime scene unit are still investigating. Another Springfield Church pastor from Haiti is said to be in ICE custody after being detained last week. The senior pastor at the Central Christian Church says the faith leader was apprehended by immigration agents and transferred to a detention facility outside of Ohio. Another man of the cloth was arrested earlier at a Springfield gas station. Federal officials, meanwhile, have been ramping up immigration enforcement in the city after the end of the temporary protected status. One person is dead and 15 missing following flash flooding in the Grand Canyon. It is hoped that many of the 15 were able to escape despite the devastation. They're also trying to repair a water line that was destroyed that feeds water service to all of the hotels and campsites within the Grand Canyon. Acquisition of five Canton City School District properties by the city means more possibilities for new home construction. City Council recently agreed to turn over 17th Street Northwest between Harrison and Clarendon Avenues to the school district in exchange for five properties. Mayor Bill Shearer says the city will determine if the buildings can be repurposed in some way. If not, they'll be taken down to build new homes. The school district likes the land swap because ownership of 17th Street gives them more transportation options. Not as busy as the 4th of July, but families are staying home because school has started again. Some other things people do like to tie into a major trip for the Labor Day weekend. It still isn't the weekend that it used to be. 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
6: Here's your AccuWeather forecast. This afternoon will bring warm and humid conditions with a mix of clouds and sunshine, reaching a high of 86. Tonight, expect mostly cloudy skies with warm and muggy conditions, dropping to a low of 72. Tomorrow will be partly sunny, hot, and humid, with the likelihood of a thunderstorm in the afternoon and a high of 91. Tomorrow night will be mainly clear with warm and humid conditions and a low of 72. With the AccuWeather forecast, I'm meteorologist Jason Caterina for News Talk 1480 WHBC.
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0: From normal is broken, common sense is weird. 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This is The Ramsey Show. I'm Jade Warshaw. Next to me, George Camel, and we will be taking your calls about your life and your money for the next couple hours. 888-825-5225 is how you get on the line. We've got Daniel here who's in Orlando, Florida. Hey, Daniel, how can George and I help today?
1: Hey, guys. 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I have about $11,000 and she has about $15,000 in her student loan. We're currently living with my parents rent-free, which has helped us save tremendously. We've been married for a year now. But my wife recently has been asking for our own space, right, for the sake of our marriage.
0: For sure.
1: And because of that, I started looking into buying a house, a $350,000 house with a 20% down. But the conflict I'm facing right now is I'm fighting hard to keep us out of debt. Just this year, I paid about $40,000 out of my pocket for her semester of second year, so we don't continue inquiring more debt. But my dilemma is, if we purchase a house and we put down 20%, it guts our saving, right? It takes 50% of my net $6,000 net take home pay on a single income. So my question is, how do we balance saving our marriage and getting her space without trapping us into a house poor nightmare?
0: I love that question. I think it's a fair question to ask, and I think she's in the right for wanting to have your own space. I think there's a couple of things to consider. Number one, just because you get out of your parents' house doesn't mean you have to move immediately into a home that you've purchased. The option to rent is there, and I actually don't mind that option because it does buy you some time and it buys you some money to save up the down payment that you want, which gets me to the second option, which is you kind of arbitrarily landed on 20%. And my guess is you landed on that because we tend to teach that. Like, there was a time where that formula really worked out. It's like, hey, save up, 5 to 20% down on your down payment. But we all know that the housing market has inflated to such a degree that for many folks, putting 20% down does not allow that mortgage payment to be in a comfortable place in their budget, especially where we teach it to be 25%. And I think I heard you say that you bring in $90,000 a month. So how much, a year, how much per month is that for you?
1: So after tax, I would say about $6,000 net take home pay. Hopefully I make $90,000 a month one day.
0: Right. But if you do what you said you do, I mean, and this is just a guess with the property taxes and insurance, but if you do a $350,000 house at 20% down, just looking at the Ramsey Solutions mortgage calculator, you're going to be around $6,000 a month, which is fair to say, that's half of your take home. You're going to be at $3,000 a month of half of your take home.

0: So I think what's happening here is we've prioritized the home above all else, and right now it's like goal number five. So goal number one, you mentioned this, I don't want to go into any more debt. I love that. So can you guys cash flow the rest of her school?
1: I think I can if I'm truly still living with my parents, right? I can pay off pretty
0: quickly. But you have, again, you've got a lot of cash. You said you have $95,000 cash and $80,000 in savings.
1: Correct.
0: So we can use that to cash flow her schooling.
1: Hmm.
0: But the problem is you've already earmarked it for that house. And so in your mind, you're going, wait, that's house money. No, no, no. That is money to help us build a financial foundation. And once we get to that part of the game, now we can apply it to the house. So right now I would be working on cash flowing school, getting out of the $26,000 in student loan debt that you have. And then we can work on an emergency fund, 3 to 6 months of expenses, then the down payment. And then once you can get that down payment high enough to where the payment on that mortgage would be no more than a quarter of your take home pay, now we're ready. Which means in the meantime, we need to go rent somewhere that we can afford off of your income alone, which is going to be about, what, $1,500 to $2,000 is what we're talking about here.
1: Right.
0: So can you find a place nearby?
1: Yeah, and I've been looking, truly. I started looking ever since she brought those concerns up. And, you know, so, yeah, there is some available rent apartments to rent, which, again, I just wanted guidance from, you know, my mentors. So, yeah. It's doable, definitely.
0: The question is, how is she going to handle that? If you go, hey, honey, listen, we're going to cash flow school with all this cash we had that was going to be a down payment. We're going to rent for 2 years while you finish school.
2: Well, I think you have to phrase it really the way that we did, which is, honey, dear, sweetums, whatever you call her, these are all the things that we've said are important to us. We care about school. We care about moving out. We care about having a house. We care about not going back into debt. But we need to prioritize those in the right order of what we do first so that we can do them all at some point or another. And that's all you're doing. You're just taking it and you're organizing it. You're not saying that something's not important. You're not saying you don't want to do one of these things. You're just saying we can't do everything at once. We've learned here, this is a Ramsey thing, we've learned that focused intensity over time on one thing creates momentum. So what George laid out is perfect to say, okay, first things first, we got to get you out of school and we can't go into debt to do it. So that's first things first. Second thing, okay, now we got to move out. And after that, now we got to save up. And so I think that that's a fair way to put it. And I think that if she's, I believe just listening to you that she's a very intelligent, very smart woman, I think she's going to understand that.
1: Certainly. I mean, again, I'm putting her needs above mine, right? That money saved was prior to our marriage. So I want to make sure that, you know, we're a team, right? So back to your question, George, I think she would be delighted. I think just having to get out of, you know, having our own space, especially new wed, is a must,
2: yes,
1: right, to continue building that foundation. But I think that's a great game plan, guys. So thank you very much for breaking this down for me.
2: Absolutely. Thank you so much for the call.
0: And it represents a lot of what people are feeling out there, going, I want to buy a home. I don't want to. I'm putting air quotes on this if you can't see me. Waste money on rent.
2: Yes.
0: And renting is one of the smartest decisions you can make, especially in a market like we have right now.
2: Yeah, absolutely.
0: Where houses are so expensive that to go buy that same house would cost you $5,000 a month in a mortgage versus $2,000 a month to rent it.
2: Yeah, absolutely. No one wants you to be in real estate more than us, right?
0: Yes.
2: We want you to be in real estate. We realize that it's a major part of wealth building. We realize it's a major piece of just stability, familial stability, and just feeling like you have your American dream. But there is a way to do it where it's a blessing and not a burden. And that's where rent shows up. Like renting, it literally is buying you time until you can buy.
0: Yes. So home ownership has a very clear spot in the 7 Ramsey baby steps. Baby step 1, $1,000 starter emergency fund. Baby step 2, knock out all the consumer debt. Baby step 3, fully funded emergency fund, 3 to 6 months of expenses. Then baby step 3B, you save up for that down payment. Because what happens there, you've got financial peace. You got no consumer payments. You got an emergency fund.
2: Yeah.
0: Now you can move in without stress, with a lot of peace.
2: Absolutely.

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0: back to the phone lines where we have Matthew, who's in Portland, Oregon. Hey, Matthew, how can George and I help out today?
1: Hey, great to hear from you guys. I'm trying to figure out a balance for my wife and I, where I currently work 6 days a week to pay off our large debts. And we have discussed about me going back down to 5 days a week. And we are trying to figure out how to make that work.
0: Wow. How long have you been working 6 days a week?
1: Almost 2 years now.
0: Oof, that is a long time. And is she working as well outside the house?
1: No, we are fortunate enough that she was actually just able to become a stay-at-home mom for our new daughter, and so she's staying at home.
2: Cool.
0: Okay.
2: And how much debt do you guys have left?
1: We have $330,000 about, all of it in student loans.
2: Whoa,
1: wow. We started at $450,000, and in the last 10 months, I have religiously to the penny tracked every single expense and paid off $115,000 in debts.
2: So in 10 months. You're throwing like 11, 12K at this debt every month?
1: Every single month tracked to the penny. We've gotten two brand new cars paid off and a bunch of other small, stupid debts that we had. And all I have left, no credit cards, no nothing, is just student loan debt. And
0: good.
2: Hey, it's plenty. We don't need any more. That's the good
0: What's
2: news.
0: Your income? I got to believe with this kind of student loan debt, there's got to be a nice career with a nice income to back it up. Is there?
1: Yes. On my 6 days a week that I'm working, before bonuses or anything, it is $228,000. And at 5 days, it would be $190,000.
2: Okay.
0: Okay.
2: And what do you do?
1: Optometrist.
2: Okay.
0: Wow. Okay.
2: Wonderful. Is there room to grow in that field? What does that look like to be making more money if you were working 5 days a week?
1: Typically, the place I'm at now, it would be based on bonuses and the exam volume that I see would be making more money. And I've recently stepped into a manager role, and so that's what's led to the increase in the salary.
2: Okay.
0: So have you charted it out? Because you need to know what this looks like, right? You want to know how long am I in for. Have you charted this out at both work weeks? How long it would take at 190 and how long it would take at the 228 that you're at now?
1: Yes. At 228 right now, we would currently take about 4 years to finish paying it off, given the reduction in my wife's income at the 5 days a week being as extremist as possible. It would be probably around 8 years to 9 years to pay it off.
2: Whoa.
0: Now, what was your wife making before she started staying at home, can I ask?
1: Yeah, she was a school teacher at a private Christian school, and she was making around $38,000 before she stayed home.
0: Okay, so that didn't like major lease that you did back, especially when you think about child care. Okay.
2: I'm confused how going down 1 day a week doubles your net free day.
0: Yeah, that's crazy.
1: It's because we got a higher rate and cut down from 6 to 5 years. That is a $1,700 a month reduction in income per month.
0: How much is your mortgage payment?
1: Mortgage payment, right now we are paying $37 for it.
0: Okay.
1: The minimum payment's like $34.
0: And you're not investing or anything, right? It's just it's pure cash?
1: Doing a 401k match and then $100 a month for our daughter for investments just now.
0: Okay, so the good news is there's a place that we can trim to find a little bit more. It's not going to be the be-all, end-all, but I'm guessing what's the match, 4% or 5%?
1: Yeah,
0: okay.
1: 5%.
0: So if we can bring that money back temporarily, because again, this is temporary and you guys are young, so there's plenty of time to get back in into investing when the time comes. But the truth is, and I mean, you're a dollars and cents down to the dime guy. So every bit of money, you know what I'm talking about, it is going to make a big difference. So if you temporarily pause your investing, knowing that you're building the foundation so that later you can invest and do so with no worries, with no risk, I think that's worth it for you.
2: That's an extra $12,000 a year. So that's a full month you're gaining toward your debt-free date.
1: Mm-hmm.
2: And you said you're going down on income about $20,000 a year based on your take-home. You said $1,700 a month? is what you'd be losing?
1: Roughly $1,700 is what I'd be losing.
2: Okay. So you just gained $12 back by pausing investing right there. So now you're going, okay, there's an $8,000 gap. Can I do anything else to make up the difference? Because the goal is, how do we keep you on this amazing momentum and not delay you by 4 or 5 years for your debt payoff journey? Because that's also, there's hard on both sides.
0: Absolutely.
2: Being in debt for 8, 9 years is a slog. And being at work an extra day every week for 4 years, also a slog.
0: And I mean, I want to encourage you, you know, Sam and I, we had major amounts of debt and major amounts of student loan debt. And I'll tell you, I mean, I was a person, I worked 7 days a week for a long time, Matthew, for years. I worked 7 and 6 days a week, and it's not fun. But there's a part of this where, to George's point, you're choosing your hard, and the time is going to pass anyway. And so you have to ask yourself, which

0: which do I prefer? You know, when I look up in 4 years, do I want to just know that I'm going to be done? Or do I want to elongate this possibly, like you said, maybe not 8 or 9 years, but significantly into the future? And I think when you frame it like that, you just kind of go, okay, what I would suggest, and this is just a suggestion, I would suggest you continue to work the 6 days, because you doing that is going to be better than any side hustle. You're going to earn more money from that than any side hustle could bring in. But then what I would suggest on top of the 4 years, because your wife is like, man, this is not what I envisioned. I want to be able to see my husband. So we need to try to meet her where she is there, and for you too. And I think you guys can do that by setting up some milestones and kind of setting up a reward-based system in this, so that you're feeling not only the momentum from paying off the debt, but you're also feeling excitement when it's like, hey, for every, you know, you guys can set this up. For every $15,000 we pay off, this is something that we do together. We go on a date, or we, you know, get a sitter. Like, whatever those things are that are going to make you guys feel refreshed, I think that's good. Or, you know, you're working 6 days a week, but you decide, hey, there's one Saturday that I don't work, right? One Saturday a month. Little things like that go a really long way. So I don't think that it's all or nothing. I either work 5 days or I work 6 days. I think it's, let's set out to work mostly 6 days a week. Let's make sure that we're adding in some milestones, and that way we're making this something that we can sustain. But there's no version of this that feels easy.
1: Right.
2: But you told me that you can throw 11K right now at the debts every month.
1: That's what we're averaging, and it's surprising to me that we're able to hit it this hard. But
2: well,
1: yeah,
2: think about this.
1: I'm roughly doing that.
2: I'm crunching the numbers right here. If you pause your investing, that's an extra $1,000 a month now to throw at the debt. You're now throwing 12K a month at the debt. You got 330 left. You're done in 27 months, just over 2 years. So instead of 4 years or 8 years, I'd rather see you sacrifice hard for a shorter period of time versus sacrifice but lay it a little lower, take the foot off the gas a little bit, and it take 8 years.
0: And I'd also be interested in, is there anything that your wife can do from home? You know, she's obviously right now, if you guys have a newborn, she's in the throes of it. But maybe 6 or 8 months from now, there's a little bit more mental load margin that can free up for her, and maybe that there's something that she can do from home or at certain hours per day. And again, every little bit counts towards this. So,
2: well, I wonder, what are these cars worth? You said you have two new cars that are paid off.
0: Uh-oh.
1: Yep. So we bought a 2024 Kia Sportage, and I have a 2025 Honda Accord, and we initially bought them for about $30,000 each a year or two ago. And those are part of the initial that I just paid off because it was the highest interest and got it done as quick as I could.
2: Okay. I'm just wondering, let's say you're like, man, I could shave off 3 months of sacrifice and get it down to 2 years flat if we sold one of these and downgraded to a different car in cash. That might be something you look into.
1: Mm-hmm.
2: If you want to speed this up. So there are levers you can pull. It's just you guys deciding as a couple which ones we're willing to pull and for how long.
0: Absolutely.
2: And in my book, man, I'd rather be done with this sooner rather than later. Now you're making crazy money with no payments in the world.
0: Exactly. And you can enjoy your degree. You can enjoy your profession instead of working for the money. And I think that's the thing. When you have debt, it changes the way you work. And I want to see you being able to work because you enjoy it, because it's something you believe in, not because you have to make your next payment.

0: Here's something most Medicare agents won't say. 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And listen, you only get certain windows of time to make this decision. If you miss it, you could be stuck with the wrong plan for an entire year. But here's the good news. Chapter's services are completely free to you. 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
2: From the News Talk 1480 WHBC newsroom, Grove City Police are preparing to file charges after members of a visiting Northeast Ohio high school football team allegedly stole thousands of dollars worth of merchandise from a Dick's Sporting Goods store. Investigators say 15 to 20 players from Glenville High School stole gear from Dick's on Stringtown Road in Grove City. It all happened 24 hours before Glenville played Olentangy Liberty. Police say in total there was about $4,500 worth of items stolen. The death toll from massive flash floods along Nepal-Tibet border has climbed to more than 900, while more than 3,000 people remain missing, including 85 Americans. Google Maps is now showing Lake Ontario as Lake America for users in the United States following President Donald Trump's order changing the name. Google says it follows names listed in the U.S. Geographic Names Information System. Canadians will still see Lake Ontario, and users from outside America and Canada will see both names. In sports, the Guardians beat the Royals yesterday 11-1. They have the night off tonight, open a series at home against Toronto tomorrow night. Browns whittled down their roster to the mandatory 53 yesterday. Quarterback Dylan Gabriel was placed on injured reserve with a back injury, is to stay there for at least four games. For News Talk 1480 WHBC, I'm Pam Cook.
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3: Here's your AccuWeather forecast. This afternoon, expect warm and humid conditions with a mix of clouds and sunshine reaching a high of 86. Tonight will be mostly cloudy with warm and humid weather persisting and a low of 72. Tomorrow, anticipate partly sunny skies, hot and humid weather, and the possibility of a thunderstorm in the afternoon with temperatures peaking at 91. Tomorrow night will bring mainly clear skies along with warm and humid conditions with a low of 72. With the AccuWeather forecast, I'm meteorologist Jason Caterina for News Talk 1480. WHBC.
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20: The truth is, anyone can be a millionaire. 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It's the only place that Dave is going to unpack his playbook for investing and wealth planning. He'll cover the basics of investing from mutual funds to real estate, which is really cool. Plus, all the new content on reducing taxes. George, you guys have 529 plan information, passing on character and wealth, and more. You want to say anything about that?
21: I mean, we just started the rehearsals, and this content is stuff that we have never talked about.
20: So that's exciting.
21: It's very exciting for us to go, okay, how do we frame this up in a way that people can take and grasp and make actionable so that they can build wealth with confidence? Because there's so much noise out there. So our job is to sift through it 2 hours each night to go, here's what you need to know, here's what you need to do next. So
20: I'm
21: pumped for this. You can join us from the comfort of your own home. Tickets start at $199. 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
20: Yeah, that's
21: pretty incredible. So I'll be joining Dave. Get your tickets today, ramseysolutions.com/events, or click the link in the show notes if you're listening on podcast or YouTube.
20: Fabulous. All right. Julian is in Memphis, Tennessee. Hey, Julian. How can we help today?
22: Hey, so I've been saving up for quite some time. I'm 23 years old, and I want to buy my first home. And I have an uncle he's invested in real estate in the past. He was telling me I should get my first home should be like a duplex or a triplex. That way I could ideally have somebody else paying my mortgage. It would also be my first time buying a house. I plan on putting at least 10% down, but I know how, you know, I've listened to some of the podcasts and things like that, and I know how you guys feel about borrowing money. I mean, is it a good idea to do that, considering it'd be my first time owning a home, and then also, you know, it'd be my first time investing in a real estate. I figure I'd kill two birds with one stone, you know, by trying to do this.
20: So I had a guy, Dave and I were hosting together a week or so ago, and a guy called in, and he purchased a home the correct way, where the payment was no more than 25% of his take-home pay. And he was able to cover the entirety of the mortgage on his own, but he then had a couple of roommates that came in and rented rooms and paid him. And we praised him because we thought, hey, this is great. That's a smart move. And then he took that money that he got from the rents, was going to save it up and use the money to pay off the house and then buy his next rental. That was his plan. So there's a way to do this that I think is smart, especially if you're young and single and you have the money to be able to afford this on your own. I do worry, and I mean, George, I don't know how you feel about this, but the duplex and triplex, I do worry a little bit about that just because it's a lot. And those tend to not be in the greatest of areas. And so that's the part that gives me a little bit of an orange flag on there. So I want to know more about your numbers. I want to know what you want to spend and what money you actually have.
22: So I got like around 70,000 saved up. I've been saving it for quite some time. I have no other debt besides a vehicle payment that I purchased about 2 years ago back in 2024.
21: What's left on that?
22: And 9,000. Well, 9,700.
21: Okay. And
22: that's
21: what do you make?
22: The only debt I have. About 85 a year.
21: Awesome. Okay. So all the cash to your name, 70 grand is what we're working with here.
22: Yeah. And then, and that's just the cash. I mean, that doesn't include the other investments that I have. I have two Roth IRAs and I have a traditional.
21: Fantastic.
22: And then through my employer, I got a 401.
21: And what makes you want to become a landlord?
22: Just the passive income. You know, I mean, I've read some of you, you know.
21: You ever have your tenant knock on the door that's next to yours to say, hey, toilet's busted, you got to fix that?
22: I haven't yet.
21: You got to stop
22: I've
21: the party
22: heard,
21: next
22: you know,
21: door because you can't sleep?
22: You know, I've considered
21: or they stop
22: it,
21: paying?
22: But I mean, I haven't. Well, that's, I haven't experienced it yet, but, I mean.
21: I hope you don't, but I'm just saying that's the reality, because what your uncle's doing and what you see on TikTok is a bunch of guys saying, here's the path to wealth, just get a multiplex and then do that 17 times, and all of a sudden you're a bajillionaire, and it just never works like that in reality. And the reality is, Jade's right. These don't go up in value the same as a single-family home. They tend to be in rougher areas, and I don't want you biting off more than you can chew just so that you're, quote-unquote, they pay the mortgage.
20: Now, if I were in your shoes...

0: I would follow the blueprint of the gentleman that called earlier. I'd say, okay, the primary point here is you need a place to live. So what if you bought something that had two or three bedrooms that you could afford? I'm not saying the $70,000 is going to get you there just yet, but this is just as dreaming. What if I bought something that was two or three bedrooms and I know a couple of guys? These are people who are reputable that would rent a room. And even if they don't rent it, I can still afford it. But this is an opportunity for my, for me to just kind of get my feet wet and what it feels like to own something of my own, what it feels like to collect rent. Do you see what I'm saying? What it feels like to fix something that's broken in the house. And then later on, if you save up cash because you've got people paying you, once you pay off that mortgage, because it's going to be, you know, nothing crazy, as modest as possible, then maybe you can start saving up for another piece of real estate, right? And we're kind of doing this slowly in a way that is serving you, and you're also able to learn from the situation that you're creating. You're not just jumping, you know, 10 toes in on something you've completely never done before with a triplex in a neighborhood of town that you're having a hard time finding great renters. You see what I'm saying?
1: Yeah.
2: So if you want truly passive income, an index fund will do that. But if you're telling me you love real estate and you want to get into it, you want to become a landlord, that's a different story. So if you're going to do this, then make sure that this works without the tenant there, that this payment is no more than a quarter of your take-home pay, 15-year fixed-rate mortgage. And before you do any of that, you're paying off the car today. You're setting aside an emergency fund for yourself, 3 to 6 months of expenses. For you, that might be 30 grand. Now you're left with 30 for your down payment. And now we can continue saving for the next year and start looking and look for a house that you'd actually want before you just go looking for an investment slash a place to lay your head. I wouldn't try to combine the two at this stage of your life.
1: Okay.
2: Are you going to get married anytime soon?
1: Not yet. No, probably another 2 years or so. Then no.
2: Okay. That's something to think about. If this is a long-term decision, you know, nice gal comes your way. I don't know that she wants to live there. She might have her own idea of what her single family home or whatever townhome looks like. And so I would just tread with caution with an uncle saying, dude, you got to do this. I made so much money. It's always an uncle or a brother-in-law. So you're doing great. Like, all things considered, to be your age and have that much in cash and now debt-free after this call is over because you're about to pay off that car loan, you're doing so good. So I would stay on the path. And I would avoid TikTok real estate videos. And that's what's going to get served up to you now after we talked about this.
0: That's right. That's so true. And I just want to say this because, you know, I don't want anybody to walk around, you know, with a bad taste in their mouth like, Jade and George, they don't like real estate. We do like real estate. And I particularly think that when you're this guy, a guy like this or a lady, you're young, you're unattached, you don't have kids, that is the time where you can try things, where you can do things that you maybe wouldn't be able to do, you know, 10 years of marriage in. I don't want to have roommates in the house at 10 years in. You know what I'm saying? Yeah. So he's in a phase where he can play a little bit if he does it the right way. And I think that if he does this, it's a fair way to kind of get into maybe, do I like renting? Would I want to live near? Because here's the thing. If you don't want to live upstairs from your boy, like your friend, you certainly aren't going to want to be duplex neighbors with Trevor, you know, who you've never met before. So, like, I think that's just a really great way for him to dip his toe in and see.
2: And to not leave him hanging, I'm going to give you a free ticket, Julian, to our Investing Essentials virtual event next week.
0: Nice.
2: And night one, the second part of night one, is all about real estate investing. And Dave goes through, here's all the different categories. Here's all the ways to do it. Here's all the formulas you need to make sure that you're making a wise decision. Because this is the biggest decision you've made so far in your life. So we don't want to jump into it just because we see one. It might not be a deal. It might be way overpriced.
0: Right.
2: And you can't get a tenant to rent there for what you want for it. And now all of a sudden it's not paying your mortgage.
0: Mm-hmm. And then you need to sell it. And now you're messed up because maybe you didn't get a good deal. And now maybe you're not even getting what you sold it for. So
2: hang on the line. Christian's going to pick up. We'll make sure we get you a virtual ticket to that event. And the rest of you can join us. RamseySolutions.com/events. We're pumped for it.

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12: Today's question comes from Olivia in New Mexico. My husband and I have experience in both residential and commercial property management, as well as in real estate. Instead of contributing to our IRA and Roth, can we purchase investment properties and consider paying off those mortgages as part of our 15% towards retirement? Or is the Baby Step 4 rule specifically that your 15% for retirement be only cash that goes into an investment account?
11: That's a unique question.
12: Love the question.
11: I've gotten that directly.
12: Well, here's the deal. Dave Ramsey loves real estate. He's got a whole lot of it, and it's sort of accidentally a huge part of his net worth comparatively to his investments,
11: right?
12: Because of how well he did at the time he bought it. So he has both. He always recommends diversifying. And so because of that, I'm going to do both. I'm going to invest in the IRA, the Roth, do 15% there. And any extra money outside of that, you guys could use to purchase that next investment property in cash. But paying off the mortgage does not count as part of your 15%. Even though you're building equity, it's a part of your wealth building journey. We want to make sure that we're investing for the future in a lot of different ways. And real estate income can be a great source of income in retirement, but I would love for you to have a nest egg on top of that too, especially because of the tax advantages.
11: Yeah.
12: So both and.
11: I like that answer. I concur. Alrighty then, Kimberly is in St. Louis, Missouri. Hey, Kimberly, you're up next. How can we help? Yeah, what's up?
13: Oh, I'm so excited. You have no idea what this means to me. Like, I have listened to this show for years.
12: Well, yeah, we're honored.
11: A lot. Yeah, we are.
13: How
11: can we
13: help? So
12: hopefully we don't screw this experience up for you.
11: I know, I'm very nervous
13: Well,
11: now.
13: I hope not. I mean, I'm in a wonderful place because of you all, so thank you for that.
11: Awesome.
12: Love it.
13: My question is it ever okay to have, like, more than your annual salary in wheels and motors and toys? I lost my mother a little over a year ago, and we have always driven like no one else, so that someday maybe we could drive like no one else. And she always said when she passed away, she wanted my husband to have a new truck. Well, we waited a year and we finally did it, but now I feel guilty because we have so much money tied up in motors and wheels.
11: How much did you spend on the truck?
13: $75,000.
11: In cash?
13: Yes.
11: Okay. And what do you guys earn?
13: We earn about $130,000.
11: A year? And
13: yes, but we have a lot of other things.
12: What does everything add up to with wheels and motors?
13: $181,000.
11: Oh,
12: so you guys like toys.
11: You're going to have to go down that list because we want inquiring minds
12: want
11: to know.
12: Dark curiosity. Are there boats, four-wheelers, RVs?
13: Well, part of it, $45,000 of it is a tractor, which was also basically part of our inheritance from her.
12: So you guys
11: didn't buy that.
12: Let's just count the stuff that you guys paid for.
13: No. So minus the 45 is all we get to take.
11: Okay, so 145.
13: 140. Yeah.
12: Okay. 135 or so
13: is
12: what you guys
13: have. Really all. I mean, we have 7 cars.
11: Why?
13: My husband is a car collector, I guess, but they're like...
12: No, he's an addict.
13: Like, they're like town and country minivans that we bought years ago that he just keeps driving. You know, he's driving a 2013 town and country minivan with 300,000 miles on it because he just doesn't want to.
12: So what about the other 6 cars?
13: My vehicle's worth about 25.
12: Okay.
13: Yours
12: is reasonable. We'll keep that one.
13: Yes, we have the work van, which is only worth $1,200.
12: Okay.
13: We have another minivan that we use when we travel that's worth maybe 6.
11: We don't need that. So
13: he has a very old truck that he uses on the farm that's worth maybe 1,000.
11: Okay.
13: And then our daughter, who is in college at the moment, we own her car and we paid, it's worth about 15, I would say.
12: Okay. That still feels like a far cry from your
11: 130.
12: Yeah.
11: Yeah.
12: Well, you got yours at 25, his truck's at 75. That's already 100 right there.
11: Yeah.
13: Okay. Yeah, that's 100. Yeah.
12: Okay. Where are you guys at in the baby steps? Do you have any debt?
13: No, we have no debt. We've been debt-free for quite a while.
12: Awesome.
13: And I think what happened is our net worth changed quite a bit overnight when we lost my mother. So that was a big change for us.
12: How much did you inherit?
13: We inherited the total of the estate was $2.1 million.
12: Wow. And so what's your net worth today as it stands?
13: $3.1.
12: Fantastic. Wow, what a legacy.
13: Yeah, she did do good. I mean, we were just at baby step millionaires when she passed away. But I mean, all but about 40,000 of that was tied up in retirement in our home. So it wasn't like we had a lot of money at our disposal.
12: And your mortgage is paid off today?
13: Yes, our mortgage is paid off. It's been paid off for about 4 years.
11: So you're worth just the invested portfolio is $3.1 million. Did I understand that correctly?
13: There is including our home, there's $1.6 million in real estate.
11: Because I'm also thinking about, when the day comes that you retire, I don't know how old you guys are, but I'm also thinking about what you would draw off of that nest egg.
13: Correct.
11: I'm kind of fudging a little bit and maybe thinking through some of that as well.
12: And how old are you two?
13: We're 55.
12: Okay. What's the goal for retirement?
13: We would love to retire now, but obviously our financial planner says it is somewhat possible because we inherited like a $1 million taxable portfolio.
12: So you could use that as a bridge account, you're saying, until you would access retirement?
13: Right, right. But the caveat to this, and part of the reason I think I feel guilty for the truck, is we have a daughter who's in her senior year of undergraduate, which is all paid for. She had a full ride scholarship.
12: Good.
14: But I'm just going to say this, though. School. I'm just going to say this, though, because I think it is what it is. You don't feel good about the truck. And even though this person who you love so much said, I would love for your husband to have a truck, she didn't say you had to pay $75,000 for it. She just said it would be nice for him to have a new truck, right?
13: Correct.
14: So for that reason, for those two reasons, I'm going, we implied $75,000. You guys implied that. And you have said these principles matter to us, and now we're feeling it. And because of that, I think that you're inclined to do something about that. What would it look like for him to go, I maybe don't have a $75,000 truck, but I sell this and I get a $40,000 truck, and now I have this nice chunk of income to go towards my child's education, right? I think there's something there that might give you a little bit more peace, but also, you know, preserve the memory of your loved one. Do you see what I'm saying? And also give you guys peace at night.
13: Yeah, and I think that's kind of why I hem-haw about it, and I'm like, you know, Dave, I always have heard him say, you know, if you put this money in the middle of the table and lit it on fire, would it affect you? Ultimately, no.
14: I don't know, because you're saying it will. You laid out some beautiful ways that it is affecting you.
13: Yeah, I mean, I guess mentally, emotionally affecting me.
12: Well, the fact that it's affecting you is worth bringing up to him, going, hey, what can we do to solve this? Well, one solution is we sell all these dang cars sitting out in the yard, looking like a junkyard, and he downgrades to a $40,000 truck. You keep your $25,000 car, not because it's in the Ramsey parameter, now you've been absolved of your sins, but because it's not a part of your value system.
14: Yeah.
13: Yeah.
12: And so it's more about that than anything else.
13: Yeah, and I mean, he didn't drive for that truck. You know, I guess I sort of pushed him, like, this is something my mom was very adamant about. I mean, she always, all the time, said, I want you to do this.
12: What was the heart behind that, though?
13: I'm sorry, what was that?
12: What was the heart behind her wanting him to have a new truck?
13: Because I feel like he grew up very poor as a child. And we've been together for 40 years, so he is basically her kid. I was an only child. And I think we have always driven junk older vehicles, Dave cars.
12: He still does, it sounds like.
13: It does. And she just said, that boy needs a really, I want him to have, and she did say, I want him to have a really nice truck.
14: And a $40,000 truck is a really nice truck.
12: So she didn't say he needs a brand new $75,000 truck, just something that isn't a piece of junk. And we went to the furthest part of the spectrum to go, all right, let's go to the dealership and hand over a nice big fat check.
14: Yeah, listen, if you were to keep everything exactly the same, your world is not going to implode. But since you called and since you really do seem to be bothered by a purchase that you made, it sounds like you have a little bit of buyer's remorse.
12: It's living in your head rent-free.
14: Yes.
12: I think it's time to evict the truck and move to something a little bit more reasonable, and you'll sleep better at night.
14: Absolutely.

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2: President Trump sends a message to Iran. I'm Lisa Brady, Fox News, calling Iran a failed nation. The president telling Fox we'll hit them very hard after Iran fired missiles at U.S. forces in Jordan overnight, which followed a U.S. attack on Iranian rocket launchers to prevent new sea mines in the Strait of Hormuz. President Trump also posting an AI-generated video about bombing Iran's Karg Island. Vice President J.D. Vance just telling reporters,
3: we know that they continue to shoot at commercial shipping. We continue to have a lot of tools at our disposal to prevent them from doing so, or at least cut down on them from doing so. And that's what the president is saying is, look, you guys are shooting at commercial shipping. You guys are behaving like a terrorist country. You've got to stop, or there are going to be some consequences.
2: This as Iran threatens more attacks. The United Arab Emirates says its Air Force intercepted an Iranian drone. More than 100 driving schools are being shut down in what Transportation Secretary Sean Duffy calls an emergency over violations of a longstanding rule requiring commercial truckers to speak English. Duffy says there have been tens of thousands of illegal licenses issued, in some cases with deadly consequences.
4: A number of American families whose lives have been ruined. They've lost a loved one, or a loved one has been injured by a commercial driver who should have never had a commercial driver's license.
2: The emergency shutdowns announced in Detroit, part of an ongoing federal crackdown. Day three of deliberations in Massachusetts, where a jury is weighing the murder case against Lindsay Clancy, who's used an insanity defense in the killing of her three young children.
5: They have a lot of work to do and a lot to consider because they heard from 85 different witnesses over the course of this month-long trial, and they saw a lot of physical evidence, and they have some questions. We saw that on Friday, asking the judge to review two bags of pills, pill bottles, and a bloody knife allegedly used in Lindsey Clancy's suicide attempt.
2: Fox's Nate Foy at the courthouse in Plymouth. 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
6: Here's your AccuWeather forecast. This afternoon will bring warm and humid conditions with a mix of clouds and sunshine, reaching a high of 86. Tonight, expect mostly cloudy skies with warm and muggy conditions, dropping to a low of 72. Tomorrow will be partly sunny, hot, and humid with the likelihood of a thunderstorm in the afternoon and a high of 91. Tomorrow night will be mainly clear with warm and humid conditions and a low of 72. With the AccuWeather forecast, I'm meteorologist Jason Caterina for News Talk 1480 WHBC.
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8: All right, let's do it. The Markley, Van Camp, and Robbins Show. Jamie Markley, David Van Camp, Scott Robbins. Okay, let's start with Iran.
9: Yep.
8: Twists and turns, always.
9: Yeah, oh well, gosh. They're hitting U.S. assets, or they did over the weekend. We hit back, and on it goes. Iran, though, economically is really in some rough shape because you got massive fuel lines, collapsing economy, and as we mentioned last week, elected politicians getting testy with the religious hardliners. You know, the guys with the guns.
10: Yeah.
9: It was basically just saying, hey, you're not having to deal with this. We are.
10: Right.
9: Well, Treasury Secretary Scott Bessent, he says this next phase is going to hurt them even more.
10: Okay.
11: Operation Economic Outcast is going to make them want to make a deal. Between that and the blockade, they are cut off. We are starting to see their elected leadership openly complain about the state of the economy. They're speaking to the Iranian hardliners in public. They're talking to the Iranian people. You know, the currency's collapse, inflation.
12: Almost 100%.
11: I think food inflation's much higher. We're seeing gas lines. Unbelievable,
12: but
11: Sarah.
12: If they don't care about their people, then...
11: My experience with people like this, the main thing they care about is their head staying attached to their neck.
9: Yeah, well, that's true.
13: That's pretty funny. Sad, but funny. Okay, let me just get serious for a moment. That wasn't that funny.
10: Well, it all depends, doesn't it?
13: Mm-hmm.
10: I mean, seriously, most people would be that way. But when you're talking this particular religion, or at least this faction of this religion, mm-hmm. I mean, people die for the cause all the time. Do they care about keeping their heads attached? I don't know. They haven't acted like it.
9: Yeah.
10: So that's the thing that you're not quite sure.
13: Well,
10: and anyone else, it would seem, would want some point make a deal.
13: You're right. And again, for us to, sometimes there's naivete that goes with the us and the way we think about them or feel about them. They don't think and feel like we do.
10: No.
13: Okay, the whole head attached thing is part of our being.
10: Sure.
13: We want to keep our heads attached to our bodies, right?
10: Yes. So but how many times have you seen, say, for instance, a Christian that is facing a gun saying denounce, you know, Christ, and they won't do it? And they'll die for it.
13: Mm-hmm.
10: Because they're not going to denounce their Savior. With these people and their ideology, they'll go to it to the end. That's why sometimes I'm like, they're not like other people that would make a deal. So who knows, man?
13: Right. That's the thing. You're right. You hit it on the head. Make a deal. Well, what if they don't care to make a deal?
10: Yeah.
13: What if they don't want to?
10: And then, it certainly seems like there are people within the country that want to make a deal. But then the ones with the guns, you're not quite sure.
9: Yeah. Those are the ones who don't really care if they die in the name of the prophet.
13: No, you're absolutely right.
9: Yeah.
13: But think about that. When you start to think about radical anything, this is how a country can absolutely turn into this.
10: Oh, sure.
13: I mean, just like that.
10: Yes. Well, and then the question is, in our country,
13: exactly,
10: does anybody want to hear about anybody making a deal? I thought the gas prices were going to come down.
9: Yeah.
10: And I know they've come down a little bit, but not like it was a year ago. And that was supposed to happen by end of summer.
9: Yeah.
10: And I know Labor Day is the unofficial end of summer. The end of summer is not till September 20th or the 21st. But do you really think it's going to go all the way down by then?
13: Well, again,
10: probably not.
13: We've been told time and time again we're on the cusp of, we're on the verge of, they're weakening, we've heard all of this.
10: I know.
13: Action speaks louder than words, and that's what we need to see and hear right now.
10: You've been talking about it forever.
13: It makes me nuts. The midterms scare the hell out of me.
10: Well,
13: for that very reason.
10: Yeah. Big story over the weekend. All these CDL schools.
9: Yeah.
10: Wow.
9: Yeah, Transportation Secretary Sean Duffy has issued an emergency executive order to shut down 110 driving schools for fraudulently certifying illegal aliens and non-citizens to be commercial truck drivers. There are other schools that were just basically fraudulent all.

0: together. Like, they didn't have classrooms or anything like that. So he talked about it this morning.
1: Okay.
2: So these are drive-in schools that account for 5,000 of the violations for English proficiency. What I mean by that is you have to speak English to operate a commercial motor vehicle. I didn't create that rule. President Trump didn't create that rule. That rule has been in place for decades. And
3: xenophobic.
2: We have schools that know the rule and still pass people through their school who can't speak the language. And so there's 110 of them through a data analysis that are the greatest offenders. As of today, those schools are shut down.
1: Good.
2: We also have shut down 160 additional schools. These are schools that, in essence, certify that they are qualified to train truck drivers. However, they don't have adequate space to put a potential driver in a truck and have them go around the cones and do the turns. And they don't have space to even allow the truck driver to actually get behind the wheel and drive. They have unlicensed instructors. So you have
1: okay, so you start a school.
0: Yeah.
1: Okay, and you're going to give CDL licenses. Mm-hmm. Doesn't someone come around to check it out? To look over, okay, is this legit or not? So where do you have them go through the test,
0: right,
1: making it through the cones?
0: Why is that? This at a storage facility?
1: Right.
4: Exactly.
1: How does it ever get that far? It
4: screws up my scuba diving lessons classes I've been given.
1: You know, the crazy thing is, with everything you've learned about fraud over the last couple of years, and none of us would ever do it, none of us really want to go to jail. But you know there are people out there going, I had no idea it was this easy.
0: I know.
1: They're going to try it and are frauding right now, the government. You know they are. But anyway, back to Duffy.
2: So you have instructors who aren't certified who are allegedly training the new truck drivers to operate on American roadways. And they oftentimes didn't have classrooms. One school that we're shutting down was so flippant, as they told us, their classroom was the school bus that was in the backyard. That was the classroom for which they were training new truck drivers.
1: Oh, my God. But Kamala Harris said it was an electric yellow school bus, so they had that going for them.
4: Trading with one school bus they have on site. Well,
0: you know, okay. Man, I got to say, I think we've been a little bit too hard on your alma mater, Jamie.
1: The American Institute of Commerce?
0: Yes, the American Institute of Commerce.
1: That's right.
0: At least your school was in a strip mall, not in the back of a school bus.
1: Yes, that's right. And we did have an actual, you know, student lounge and teacher's lounge.
4: The Trucking Learning Center.
1: It may have been Su Casa as far as the lounge, but it was a lounge, the Mexican restaurant in the strip mall. Gosh dang it. This is crazy.
4: High school with ashtrays.
1: Exactly. It's the best. Oh, my goodness. This is wild, man.
4: It is.
1: And that, you know, that's a story legacy media should be on. They're not going to report it.
0: Oh, yeah.
1: Because people would want to know that.
4: Well, yes.
0: Well, and think about how many high-profile, deadly accidents that we've seen just in the last year, because people have been actually trying to point it out. That the person behind the wheel didn't speak English or was here illegally. You're wondering, why is that guy behind the wheel of an 18-wheeler?
1: Well, then people have been so conditioned on the left to defend anybody that can't speak English. They're like, well, what? Seriously, what's the problem with a driver that can't speak English? They can't read the sign.
0: Right.
1: What are we talking about? Mm-hmm. It's just, it's crazy, man. I don't know what else to say, but I'm glad these schools got busted. They should. Meanwhile, an immigrant who planned to vote got caught. Why?
0: Oh, because he was harassing an ICE agent. This dude from Honduras. We talked about him, I believe, on Friday. And I got this wrong. I thought he was here illegally. He was a legal permanent resident, as I understand it now. But he was arrested for illegally registering to vote. He got caught because he was texting an ICE agent about how he was going to go vote and help dismantle ICE. He was bragging about it to an ICE agent. So U.S. Attorney Bill Esaly was on Fox explaining more about this guy. No joke. His last name is Flores. His first name is Darwin.
1: Yes.
3: So he had no fear whatsoever harassing an ICE agent, letting him know how he's planning to vote in the midterms and wants to take their immunity away. And so that obviously got the agent interested to see whether he was registered to vote or not. So that's how he came on their radar. But yeah, there's a culture here, Bill, where people aren't afraid of the law. And Darwin found out very quickly that there are consequences. He's looking at multiple felonies, and now he's looking at deportation if convicted.
4: Holy cow.
5: The saga of Darwin.
1: Yeah. And, dude, again, it's like celebrating at the 5-yard line. You're putting it in his face, you're going to be in trouble.
0: Yep. Yes.
1: I don't know how you didn't know that. You know, you had mentioned it, too, on Friday. Milo Yiannopoulos stops the airport. Yeah. Deported. We'll have to get to that.
4: Oh, my gosh.
1: Coming up in a bit. It is Mashup Monday. David, you always surprise us with something. I have no idea what we're getting today.
0: Yeah, I've never heard this one before, but it's been around for a while, I think. This is Creedence Clearwater Revival's Run Through the Jungle, Black Sabbath's Into the Void, closing out with Fire from Ohio Players.
1: Oh.
4: Oh, my. I like all those songs.
1: Let's go. Time out.
0: Yeah.
1: Okay, this is really cool because of the ominous feel to it. How is Fire going to fit into this?
4: I'm waiting to see.
1: You know what I'm saying? Yeah. All right, back to it. Sorry.

0: pretty cool, that's man.
1: I mean, it's you know, total acid rock fever dream, but, you know, yeah. It's awesome.
2: Well, after just, what, a few hours of the news cycle, that's what you feel like anyway.
1: All right.
2: Why not? The five stories we're watching today and much more straight ahead.

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0: The Markley, Van Camp, and Robbins Show. Jamie Markley, David Van Camp, Scott Robbins, and now the five stories we're watching today.
1: 1, 2, 3, 4, 5.
2: All right, number 5. President Trump is going to bat for data centers, saying the only reason that communities throughout the USA should not want data centers is that they want to end up being backwards and poor. Let data reign.
3: It's a huge battle right now.
2: I know, backwards, it is kind of odd to me because data centers aren't new. I mean, I think there's been a push to build more of them.
3: Mm-hmm.
2: But they had, there is a parish in Louisiana where the teachers, their salaries are tied to tax revenue. Some of them saw their salaries double because of that.
3: Wow.
2: Because of all the money coming in for this.
4: Well, so, Chinese money's coming into this thing.
2: Chinese money's coming into this thing to get people to protest.
4: Get people to protest, yes.
3: Yeah.
4: Meanwhile, because they want to lead the way with these data.
3: Of course.
4: Systems, yes.
3: Yeah.
4: Be careful out there.
2: Then you got number 4, at least 100 children under the age of 12 may have been forced into marriage in the UK per government data. 62 were age 10 or below, 27 age 5 or under. The government says, hey, it's not a problem specific to one country, religion, or culture.
4: Oh, come on, man. Just stop it.
3: Well, then name them. How many?
2: Right.
3: Which ones?
4: Just stop it.
2: Yeah.
3: Would that be Islamophobia?
4: Yeah, a bunch of Baptists doing this.
3: Yeah, okay.
2: It's like arranged marriages. People make claim on a child, so when they're 12 or whatever, they can get ceremonially married.
4: Yeah.

0: Number three, Transportation Secretary Sean Duffy has issued an emergency executive action to shut down 110 trucking schools for fraudulently certifying illegal aliens and non-citizens to be commercial truck drivers. Another 100 or so got shut down because they didn't actually have classrooms or, like, licensed instructors.
1: It's amazing, man.
2: It is.
0: One school apparently told them, yeah, our classroom is in that yellow school bus out back. Wow.
3: It does remind you of the phantom classes at North Carolina.
2: Yeah.
3: It did not exist.
2: Yeah.
3: They're the athletes.
2: They don't have a D1 football team.
3: I know.
0: Number two, President Trump is set to meet with U.S. oil refinery executives after the $65 billion 25-year deal, giving the U.S. control over major Venezuelan oil fields while boosting production and revenue. And then number one, well, it's number one in my heart, Gen Z. Men are apparently, some of them, are skipping showers and ditching deodorant to attract potential partners. They're calling it pheromone maxing.
3: Yes.
2: Well, that's gross.
3: Well, you've seen the studies, right?
2: Yeah.
3: Women, they take a little whiff of that and they're like, oh, well. In certain circumstances.
2: Right.
3: I mean, we can get into that whole story later.
2: We can.
3: It's crazy that guys are just not showering and going with the funk.
2: No.
3: It's one thing if you're Lenny Kravitz. Right. You can pull that off. That's fine. But if you're, you know, Dale down in room 2C, it ain't happening.
2: And you're old Stinky.
3: Yes.
0: Those are the top five stories that we are watching today, Scott.
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3: You know, there's been a lot of tributes to Dolly Parton, of course. Did you hear the Chris Stapleton? When he was doing I Will Always Love You?
0: No.
3: Man, is that guy a great singer. At least I think so.

0: Yeah, very well.
1: Yeah.
0: Nice job, Chris Stapleton.
1: Yeah.
2: So Vince Gill was singing that song, too, in the first chorus. He couldn't get through it. He was crying.
1: Oh, man. I can imagine. Ella Langley did Jolene.
0: Was it the Opry, this one?
1: I'm not sure where that was at.
3: That just sounds like a random concert.
1: Yeah.
3: This is nice.
1: And then something I couldn't hardly believe. And, of course, I thought of you, David, because you're the biggest Dolly Parton fan I know. And certainly not the biggest Vin Diesel fan I know.
2: No.
0: Vin Diesel.
1: Vin Diesel did a tribute to Dolly Parton.
2: Oh, no.
1: Okay. Oh, yeah.
0: Really?
1: It's not a joke.
0: Okay.
1: I promise you. It's serious.

0: Yeah. He puts that out the other day. Some people thought it was a joke, but it was absolutely not a joke. And some people thought it was fantastic.
1: Well, it's not fantastic.
2: No, it's not fantastic.
0: Would you say heartfelt? It seems heartfelt.
2: It's okay to put that heart back in the box from time to time, you know?
1: How about send a card or something?
2: What are they going to do? They're going to recut that Fast and Furious movie where that's at the end when Paul Walker's, like, splitting at the end.
0: And instead it's Dolly?
2: Yeah.
0: I'm not sure.
1: Oh, boy.
0: One fan online said, "Vin, you never cease to amaze me. 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Save a little for the rest of us." Okay. Milo Yiannopoulos deported that. And what's your story? Coming up.

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2: News. I'm Gianna Delosi. It is day three of jury deliberations in the Lindsey Clancy murder trial.
3: To this point, the only question they've had is a request to review physical evidence in the form of prescription pills belonging to Lindsey Clancy and the bloody knife used in her suicide attempt. The jury is trying to determine if she had control of her actions when she strangled and killed her three young children. The jury consists of nine women and three men with six alternates, and the judge did not sequester them over the weekend.
2: Fox's Nate Foy. U.S. users of Google Maps going to notice a different name for Lake Ontario following an order by President Trump.
4: The order changing Lake Ontario to Lake America followed an escalating trade war with Canada. Google says people using maps in the U.S. will see Lake America, while those in Canada will continue to see Lake Ontario, and those outside the U.S. and Canada will see both names.
2: Fox's Sonia J. Powers. 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
6: Here's your AccuWeather forecast this afternoon. Expect warm and humid conditions with a mix of clouds and sunshine, reaching a high of 86. Tonight will be mostly cloudy with warm and humid weather persisting and a low of 72. Tomorrow anticipate partly sunny skies, hot and humid weather, and the possibility of a thunderstorm in the afternoon with temperatures peaking at 91. Tomorrow night will bring mainly clear skies along with warm and humid conditions with a low of 72. With the AccuWeather forecast, I'm meteorologist Jason Caterina for News Talk 1480 WHBC.
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14: The Markley Van Camp and Robin Show. Thank you so much for being here. I'm Jamie Markley, the Gen Xer. David Van Camp, the Millennial. Sexy Boomer, that's Scott Robbins. All right. Milo Yiannopoulos, deported, David.
15: Yes, well, he overstayed his visa, and they decided that they were going to, he also had apparently issued some sort of threat to Laura Loomer, and Laura Loomer called the president, and then the president told DHS, hey, get that guy at the airport in Louisiana.
14: And that's pretty much what happened.
15: And then, yeah, they deported him. Overstayed by a few years. I mean, this wasn't just a thing. So they got him at the airport, they arrested him, and they deported him back to the UK.
14: Okay. And you have the audio that I would have sent you, right?
15: Yeah.
14: This was Borders Czar Tom Homan talking about this. She's like, well, what's going on here?
15: Yeah.
16: Look, it's my understanding, looking at the Department of Homeland Security press release, that he overstayed his visa. I believe it's a visitor's visa, but I'm sure. But he overstayed the visa. He was ordered to appear in immigration court. He didn't show up. The judge ordered him deported. So once ICE gets an order of deportation from a federal judge, their job's to execute that order, and that's what they did. He had his due process, order removed by a federal judge, and ICE removed him. It was that simple.
14: It's weird that people on the left are ticked off about it.
15: Why?
14: I thought no one was above the law.
15: Yeah. Well, I'm fine with it. Yeah, no one is above the law. I think he is also taking it in stride because he got a sponsored ad served to him online. And remember, he was arrested in Louisiana. And it says, places you might like. And it's KFC ad, Dirty Louisiana Burger. And he goes, oh, bleep off.
14: So then you had classic Milo making the rounds online. It was a funny take, you have to admit, back
17: the
14: in the day.
17: The queers for Palestine, possibly the stupidest people to walk the face of the earth, overlook the statistic that 97% of Palestinians believe that homosexuality is an unacceptable lifestyle choice. I'm not scared by terrorists, I'm scared by Islam.
14: Oh, boy. He's had some hot ones over the years.
15: Yeah.
14: But yeah, the queers for Palestine, that's been a head-scratcher well, for a lot of people.
18: Yeah.
14: Not the only
18: because
14: one.
18: Because they're not exactly open arms there.
14: Yeah. Yeah. And this was breaking news apparently over the weekend. I didn't catch it initially, but apparently our country has criminalized black people.
15: Yes, I didn't. I must have missed that executive order. I'm not on Truth Social, so maybe I missed something. The big March on Washington thing was on Friday, and one lady who's from Haiti had this to say.
14: Okay.
19: We understand that this country was built on the back of black people, and we continue to hold that truth.
14: There are a lot of people that believe that lie.
15: Yes.
14: And that all started with the 1619 Project nonsense?
15: Oh, it's been going on longer than that. But
14: okay.
15: Yeah.
14: But that brought it to the current age?
15: Yes.
14: Got it. Okay.
19: As we see, we live under a dictatorship that is criminalized immigrants, specifically black immigrants.
14: I don't think so.
15: Yeah.
14: Not when you look at deportations.
15: Well, right. It's actually not mostly black at all.
14: Not even close.
15: Unless Milo's suddenly black.
18: I don't think so.
14: No.
18: I'm pretty sure I just saw a recent photo of him. Yeah.
14: Yeah. Now, this whole statement here.
19: As we see, we live under a dictatorship.
14: Do you know what a dictatorship is?
18: Nope. Oh, that's just the word, but the buzzword.
14: I understand.
18: You got to throw dictatorship.
14: Or fascist, or whatever, okay?
19: That is criminalized immigrants, specifically black immigrants.
14: No, it's not criminalized immigrants. Now, illegal immigrants, that's different. Well, see, they've broken the law.
15: Yeah.
14: See, we have laws.
18: Illegal immigration doesn't know color.
14: It does not, Scott.
18: No, it's if you're illegally and they find you, you're going to get sent back.
14: And that's pretty much it.
18: Yes.
14: It's really not all that difficult. Okay. It's that time. We do it a couple of times a day. Go around the table. It may not be the biggest story out there, but it caught your attention. You want to bring it in. David, today, what's your story?
15: Democrat Representative Maxwell Frost. He's one of those young socialists who claims that people can't get ahead in America because of billionaires or something. And he was on that debate show, Jubilee, where a bunch of people, like there's one person in the middle of a circle who says, yeah, debate me about anything. And a bunch of people just sort of rush to try to be in the chair first, and then it's just rapid-fire debate. And he had such a huge self-own that the dude debating him lost his mind about, and this is about the American dream.
14: Okay. Pulling it up right now. Maxwell Frost, of course. Here we go.
17: I don't have a ton of money in a bank account when I decide to run for office, so I had to hustle and make ends meet, which is the thing that you all are telling Gen Z.
15: So that's the American dream. You lived it.
17: That's not the American dream. So you don't.
15: That's not living the American dream?
17: No, it's not.
15: How it's...
17: That's not the American dream isn't driving Uber to barely make ends meet. The American dream is upward mobility and being able to have success.
15: You went from driving an Uber to being a politician.
17: Is success
15: upward?
17: Is success?
14: That's hilarious.
15: Gosh, what am I missing here? You hustled, you worked, you achieved your goal. You made it to Congress, dude.
14: Yeah. Wow. I'm just thinking about you two guys. Knowing both of your backgrounds and what you came from, and then when you started, I mean, yeah, it's upward mobility, but there are a lot of people that also didn't make it. And why didn't they make it? Like, David, you would have started with a lot of the same people.
15: Yeah, here, in this business, I would say there's two categories, and just didn't have the talent to do it. Didn't like the pay and then just like left. Mm-hmm. They didn't realize how bad this business pays for especially starting out.
14: Well, didn't you know it when you got in?
15: Oh, I did.
14: How bad it was going to pay?
15: The other thing is just unrealistic expectations, which I suppose kind of folds into that. But I've known a lot of people who are pretty talented but wanted to work exclusively in whatever big market they were starting out in or whatever. They didn't want to move to a small town to sort of hone the craft and
14: get the chops. Yeah. Got it. Yeah.
18: Well, you know, when I started, I made $180 a week, and it was fantastic money to me.
14: Yeah.
18: I didn't think of it as low pay because I was like, I never had that kind of money in my life. Never.
14: Well, and you started in that maybe, 8 years before me? Something like that?
18: I started in 78.
14: 78. My first year would have been 86. Yeah, it was $200 a week.
18: Yeah.
14: Yeah.
18: But it was great money. I had more money than that.
14: Oh, I didn't think it was great money.
18: I did. I was like, wow, I got money.
14: I knew I didn't get into it for the money.
18: Every 7 days I get paid. This is awesome.
14: Yeah.
18: To do this?
14: But I think a lot of people would say, if you really worked hard at it.
18: Oh, gosh, yeah.
14: You know what I mean?
18: Yeah.
14: And then you had, you kept climbing some sort of ladder. Someone out there will say, well, you had white privilege. Listen, I know a bunch of white people that got in this business that didn't end up making it. Yeah. And sometimes it was honestly because they didn't want to put in the work. Mm-hmm. And maybe it was a town thing, whatever. But you look at any sort of business, that's the way it is. And this false notion that people just, will get risen in the ranks because they're white is the biggest bunch of nonsense. If anything, it works the other way.
18: I've also realized...
14: Because you've got to put check marks and you've got to have people of color somewhere, and sometimes they get those jobs when they shouldn't. And then sometimes it flames out that way.
18: I also realized that some people, if social media paid you for being bitter, they'd be millionaires right now.
14: Oh, they used to be in the business. That sort of thing.
18: Yeah.
14: But it's not just exclusive to this.
18: No, it's just any business, but it's just like, hey, man, I know most of them, some of them.
14: Yeah, but have you ever known of anyone that worked their tail off that could take constructive criticism and try to build on it that didn't make it?
18: Unless they had zero talent.
15: Yeah. No, if they worked on it, no. I mean, it just depends on your definition of success, but they could stay in the business.
14: Exactly.
15: If they put in the work.
14: Yeah. That's what I've seen anyway. All right, Scotty, what's your story for? What's your story?
18: My story today, we got to go to the Philippines for this one, but I thought it was good. Okay. A bartender has been filmed shaving a woman's head after she allegedly tried to drink and dash.
14: Wow.
18: Now, according to something called the viral press, the woman was well known around the communities a lot of times for skipping out on bills. She used a fake ID to enter this popular bar. She ran up an $1,800 bar tab, that's U.S. money, of course, and then took off. However, she was quickly caught and handed over to the staff, who determined that they'd settle the bill one of two ways. Unable to pay, the woman reportedly agreed to have her head shaved instead of being handed over to the cops. So they got the shears out and shaved her head right there. And she was let go after that. And I'm like, okay, well, that works for me.
15: Man, I was going to say, if that's the quote-unquote punishment, I'll drink for free with a bald head.
18: Well, yeah, it's a woman. And, you know, first of all, that's not going to work for me because what do I have to lose? Three or four peach fuzz on top of my head. Yeah.
20: For my story, I suppose it's just commentary. It's not really a story. And it was, you know, I'm lucky that this movie was still at IMAX. It's The Odyssey. Remember the big release, big hype over the summer?
18: Oh, yeah. I want to see that, I think.
20: Okay.
18: What do you think?
20: Because of everything you read about it.
18: Of course. Okay. Of all the glowing reviews. Holy smokes.
20: Yes. And one of the things that I saw was, you need to see it on an IMAX if you can.
18: That's what everybody said.
20: That sort of thing. So I'm like, okay. I go, and I know this was the first movie that was shot with IMAX cameras, right?
18: Yeah.
20: I can't tell the difference. It's just a movie. It's a movie.
18: Right.
20: I mean, it's not like the effects are bad or anything, but everything that they hyped up about, I couldn't tell it one way or another, to be honest.
18: Yep.
20: It's long, as you know, and a lot of people have talked about it. What is it, 2 hours and 45 minutes somewhere in there?
18: Closer it's long. I know that. They said people were complaining about that. That was the only thing they complained about.
20: But I'd also heard that it kept your attention,
18: yeah,
20: which I would say is fair. And in the end, I'd give it like a B.
18: Yeah. Oh, wow.
20: What?
18: A B, huh?
20: Yeah.
18: Mm-hmm.
20: It was fine.
18: Okay.
20: But the one thing I could not help but think as I'm watching it, and I know that a critic would listen to this bit and say, what an unintelligent rube. As I'm thinking about, say, a series right now that my wife and I are watching, Lioness. It's like its third season or whatever. It's on Paramount. Or another one off of Apple. It's called Lucky.
18: Yeah.
20: I'm thinking, I enjoy those shows more. I look forward to seeing them more than I did this movie. Hmm. What does that say? And for a 6 o'clock showing, what time do you think it starts?
18: The movie itself?
15: 6:20?
18: Yeah.
20: Okay. Because I'm thinking 6:15.
18: All the commercials maybe? And everything. Yeah.
20: 6:25.
18: Yeah.
20: Okay. And if you're going, and you're going just the, you know, your deal, the popcorn, a soda, and a candy,
18: mm-hmm,
20: with the movie, what are you spending?
18: $60.
15: 40.
20: 62 and change.
18: Shh.
20: And I'm thinking for the entertainment dollar,
18: mm-hmm,
20: this is why theaters are struggling, man.
18: Yeah.
20: And there's another thing, and I know I'm ADD about this, and, you know, of course they say at the very beginning, you know, silence your phones, put it away, enjoy the experience, enjoy the escape.
18: Mm-hmm.
20: Okay, when there's someone sitting in front of you that's randomly taking their phone out to check their text, and then they're texting somebody back, you're trying to watch the screen, the little white bright light,
18: yeah,
20: that is just below that cannot help but distract. It drives me insane.
15: People don't know how to act in public anymore.
20: No! That part drives you crazy. And in the end, I'm like, I'm getting old. This isn't for me anymore. Yes.
18: Man.
20: I know.
18: Did you Ray Heap open?
20: No, there was no concert, Scott. It's a movie.
18: Darn it.
20: No, I don't. That's the part, man.
18: Okay.
20: I don't know. When people say the like huge run of theaters, like the glory days of that are not returning, I tend to believe that. Yeah. Oh my gosh, we got a doozy for Nimrods in the news you don't want to miss, and a news update next. 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
1: Words are jumping at me again here. 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
4: I wonder if mainstream media is going to be talking about these commercial driver's license schools.
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4: John Duffy shut down more than 100, and in total, over 200 schools that teach people how to be truck drivers. 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
2: They did and got caught, I guess.
3: All right, we got to get to Nimrods. 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
3: All right. Nimrods, the news, we go to Taiwan, and I can fill in the rest of the details later, but this is a wild one, where this guy was thinking his wife might be cheating on him. So you know those robot vacuum cleaners, they have a camera in them. He accesses the camera, and there is a random dude at his place with his wife, and now his wife is just walking around the place nude. So he catches her, and in Taiwan, you can sue for cheating. So he sues her and him, wins $15,000, but she countersues that he was using the vacuum and illegally got into the camera to record it. And they won that suit. So it was like $5,000 back.
1: Offsetting.
3: But he's in still up for $10,000, and that's Nimrods in the News.
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13: Gas prices in focus on Lisa Brady, Fox News. The White House just confirming President Trump plans to meet tomorrow with refiners and distributors, discussing ways to expand the nation's refining capacity, with the ultimate goal of lower gas prices for consumers. This after the president announced a deal with Venezuela to get billions of barrels of oil at cost. Vice President J.D. Vance telling reporters,
14: I think that we are going to see significant increase in production. The 65 billion barrel reserve is a big part of that. But I think it's a mistake to say when will we see increased production, because we're already seeing increased production already.
13: A White House spokeswoman says tomorrow's oil meeting will include the energy and interior secretaries. This as Democrats continue to raise affordability as a main issue ahead of the midterm elections. The president's urging communities to agree to new data centers.
15: The only reason communities should not want data centers, President Trump says, is if they want to end up being backwards and poor. The president is supporting building massive data hubs in the U.S. needed to power AI, but proposals to open up new centers has been controversial, dividing lawmakers within the Republican Party. Vice President J.D. Vance says data centers should not be controversial so long as they're supplying their own power.
14: If you build a data center, you should be putting power back into the grid, not taking it out.
15: President Trump says China could not be happier with the anti-data center movement.
13: Fox's Jared Halpern at the White House. The jury's still out at the murder trial of Lindsey Clancy, charged with killing her three young children in Massachusetts in 2023.
14: The jury is trying to determine if she had control of her actions when she strangled and killed her three young children. The jury consists of nine women and three men with six alternates, and the judge did not sequester them over the weekend.
13: Fox's Nate Foy at the courthouse in Plymouth, where it's day three of deliberations. 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
16: Here's your AccuWeather forecast. This afternoon, expect warm and humid conditions with a mix of clouds and sunshine reaching a high of 86. Tonight will be mostly cloudy with warm and humid weather prevailing and a low of 71. As for tomorrow, anticipate partly sunny skies, hot and humid conditions, and a chance of a thunderstorm in the afternoon with a high of 91. Tomorrow night will be mainly clear, staying warm and humid with a low of 72. With the AccuWeather forecast, I'm meteorologist Jason Caterina for News Talk 1480 WHBC.
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0: The Markley, Van Camp, and Robbins Show. Jamie Markley, David Van Camp, Scott Robbins. Something else we've learned over the weekend. Black men have no rights.
1: Yeah. What?
2: None.
1: What? Wait, oh, whoa. What?
2: Yeah, they don't have rights unless Whitey tells them they do.
0: Says who?
2: That's Democrat Representative Jim Clyburn.
1: Oh, gosh.
2: This was on Meet the Press. He was talking about the Supreme Court striking down race-based congressional districting.
0: Okay.
3: We have now a Supreme Court that has decided to reverse course and take this country back, I say, to those rulings of Justice Taney that said that no black man has any rights that a white man must respect.
0: Because you can't gerrymander districts?
2: Yes.
1: What are we always conflating this with? Racism.
0: Because it's worked for a long time.
1: Yeah. It just doesn't make any sense. I can't wrap my head around that.
0: Most people are done with it.
2: It is weird that a Latino and a black guy would say, you know what, we don't have any rights unless Whitey says we do on the Supreme Court.
0: Well, and really, as far as Jim Clyburn goes, Whitey didn't have any rights unless he said that he would have a black female VP.
2: Right.
0: And as soon as that was the case, okay, I'll go ahead and be a kingmaker for Joe Biden.
2: Yes.
0: And that's what happened.
1: Worked out well for him.
0: Yeah, no kidding.
1: Mm-hmm.
0: This can't be working anymore.
1: I keep thinking that. Well, I mean, I really do. I mean, I keep thinking that we've moved past that.
2: No, it's, you know why it keeps working? Because hosts like Kristen Welker and others, not to just single her out, they will just let that roll. They won't say, well, hold on a second. What do you mean by that?
0: Exactly.
1: Yeah.
0: Yeah. They don't do their jobs. But I think it only works with people that would watch NBC News and trust it. And those numbers dwindle more every day because the audience is dying off. Mm-hmm. And people under 50 don't trust NBC News. When you're looking at the numbers or any legacy media.
1: Wow.
0: So I would say that's the good news there. Meanwhile, Rahm Emanuel is on Fox talking about the Democratic Socialists, and he's one of those Democrats that says, yes, that's not part of our party.
4: I don't consider Democratic Socialists part of the Democratic Party. About 4 weeks ago, they had a convention in Chicago, separate party. They believe in defunding the police, letting prisoners out of prisons, opening the borders, eliminating the Pentagon. If you're so confident people want that, I'll see you in November. Put it on the ballot. Let's go. Run as a separate party. The Democratic Party is not open to be taken over.
0: They already have been. That's the thing.
2: See, that's the problem, Rahm, is it's easy to say that from the outside, but when you're on the inside and you want that sweet, sweet power, you're going, it's a big tent.
0: And they all got their marching orders and said, we're a big tent party.
2: And it is crazy.
0: Ideas.
2: You let them into the tent, and they'll kick you out of the tent. I mean, they're not interested in coexisting with Democrats. They hate Democrats.
0: They hate Democrats. They hate America.
2: Yes.
0: Hassan Piker, I mean, he's not going out saying this so much today because more of the heat's on, but I mean, just as a sampling, I think we got Andres was on this as far as the curse words.
1: And on nearby, David, just nearby.
2: I got it.
5: I say I hate America all the time. A lot of want to kill me over that take, but at least I say it with my chest. People will be like, Hassan, you hate America. I'm like, yeah, I do. I do hate America. People will be like, Hassan, you hate cops. They say, yeah, I do. Why? I'm not a
0: Yeah. I hate America and I hate cops.
2: Yes.
0: Because I'm not a female cat.
1: Yeah. I know a lot of people now are like, he's not part of what we are. They're all of a sudden starting to put distance between themselves and him.
2: And they're like, well, just because he showed up in Michigan for Abdullah El-Sayed, he didn't show up. He was asked.
1: They
2: asked him multiple times to come campaign for Abdullah El-Sayed because they thought that they would get a younger male vote as a result.
0: But now, as reporters were asking El-Sayed the other day on Saturday, hey, what about Hassan Piker? Come on, please.
6: I'm just going to say this. I'm going to stop you right there. If we're here where? What state is this? We're in the state of Michigan. If you want to make this race about a streamer in California, I just think you're missing the boat. This is about affordability in Michigan. This is about being able to see a doctor in Michigan. This is about Donald Trump's disastrous policies in Michigan. That's what I'm focused on right now. I am not interested in a conversation about a social media person in California.
0: That you asked to come help with the campaign?
2: Right.

0: They didn't exactly pull him out of the crowd.
1: Right.
0: Well, come on up here.
2: No, they didn't. Again, this guy that says he hates America. You asked him, the campaign.
3: Yes.
2: Come help. No. Now, well, please. What state is this?
0: Right, Debbie Dingell's tired of talking about him, and you know,
2: right. Tough. That's part of the job.
0: On and on it goes. That's you just, embraced him.
2: That's part of it. And there's a stylist talking about Hassan Piker.
3: Oh, I just thought this was really funny. This is making the rounds now. He was filming him because this is what he does. He films himself like 18 hours a day. And that's part of the reason why I think his brain is mush.
2: Mm-hmm.
3: But he was filming himself at a hair salon, and he was trying to explain how cool he is to the stylist. He's like hitting on her, and he's calling himself a Chad, which is like,
2: oh, gosh.
3: You know, it's newspeak for, you know, buff guy, alpha male kind of guy.
2: Right. Okay, roll it.
4: Chad would be someone, and then I would be someone that would be considered a Chad. It was the exact opposite. Yeah, I'm an internet Chad.
5: Okay. So Chad is like a normie, like, douche.
2: Yes.
0: Well, that's funny. Yeah.
3: A normie D. Just, oof.
2: Yeah.
0: I want to tip her for that.
2: And if,
0: there you go.
2: If you're a buff player that has no problem with the ladies, you know what you'd never have to do? Explain that to one.
3: Right.
0: Or give them your resume the minute you sit down.
2: Exactly.
3: Please.
2: Yes. It's just whatever. Oh, I mentioned from our Nimrod in the news last hour, to explain this a little more, this dude in Taiwan. And, you know, I'm looking up updates on this story. This dude's been sentenced to 5 months in jail for recording his wife and her lover on the robot vacuum camera.
3: Really?
2: Yes.
0: A camera on a vacuum.
2: Did you know they had cameras on there, David?
0: I didn't know.
3: I'm not surprised by it because they have to use the smart technology to map out the room, so they got to be able to see it.
2: Exactly. And again, Taiwanese media was on this story. This dude caught his wife cheating with another man, and then he used the footage to sue them both for compensation because you can do that in Taiwan. So apparently this started a few years ago where the guy found a strange toothbrush in the house, and so he had questions about his wife's fidelity. And after checking the surveillance footage from the parking garage, he noticed a man who had previously done work. So he confronts the wife about it. She denied any wrongdoing. Didn't know it was a toothbrush. He just needed to use the bathroom, whatever. I don't know. And he believed her. Anyway, so 3 months later, he remotely activated the home's robot vacuum cleaner via its mobile app to surprise his wife by talking to her through it. Like, hey, how's it going? Like, thought this would be like a fun little thing. But instead, he saw his wife in bed with the dude he had seen on the surveillance camera.
0: Oh, boy.
2: And he thought, you know what? I'm just going to confront him. But then he kept his cool and decided to continue recording them as evidence in a lawsuit. And the footage showed his wife embracing this dude and then walking around the house naked, sat on the sofa. Okay. So with the video evidence, he took his wife and her lover to court demanding, and this is the update, this was not the other story I saw, $68,000 is compensation.
0: Mm.
2: Judges ruled that the man's extramarital relationship surpassed the boundaries of friendship and ordered them to pay the cheated husband. Yeah.
3: Surpassed the boundaries of friendship.
2: Yes, very much so, isn't it?
0: Yeah. Nice way to put that. Technical term, yeah.
2: It's like 17 grand. Okay? You got 17 grand out of the deal. Okay. But the video evidence captured may have helped the guy prove the wife's unfaithfulness, but it also proved that he had recorded the two without their consent. He claimed his actions were justified, but the court ruled in this countersuit that marital obligations do not supersede a person's right to privacy, and he had no right to record his wife and her lover without their consent.
3: Oh my gosh.
2: Was, hey, you mind if I record this affair you're having? I'm guessing she's going to say no. Anyway, so under Taiwanese law, recording or disclosing another person's private activities or information without informing them carries a sentence of up to 3 years in prison and a fine of up to 300,000 Taiwanese dollars. In this case, he was sentenced to 5 months in jail in order to pay roughly $5,000. Wow. So that's the rest of that story.
3: Dang.
2: Now, I can't imagine any court in the United States saying, yeah, you can't record the affair.
3: Right.
2: That's, people are hiring private eyes all the time
1: right.
2: to record stuff. So it's kind of wild the way that whole story went down.
3: Golly, it's like, Your Honor, he was sitting naked on my couch.
2: Is that
3: this.
2: Enough right there? Please. So you, what, she's just out just parading around naked? Getting him drinks and a snack, and she never does it for me. And I pay for it. This isn't fair. Crazy, man. Oh, Brandon Johnson, Mayor of Chicago. You won't believe what he said. We got to get to that and the five stories we're watching today.

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0: The Markley Van Camp and Robbins Show. Jamie Markley, David Van Camp, Scott Robbins, and now the five stories we're watching today.
1: One, two, three, four, five.
2: All right, number five, President Trump, he's going to bat for data centers, saying the only reason communities throughout the USA should not want data centers is if they want to end up being backwards and poor. Let data rain. And China is laughing at us right now. Yeah.
0: This is a big fight.
2: Oh, yeah.
0: And like you mentioned earlier, Chinese money in this fight.
3: Yeah.
0: Paying protesters.
3: Yes. They want to take the lead in all of this.
2: Absolutely. Yes. Mm-hmm. Number four, at least 100 children under the age of 12 may have been forced into marriage in the UK. Per government data, 62 were aged 10 or below, 27 aged 5 or under. The government, though, is quick to point out it's not a problem specific to one country, religion, or culture.
3: God, I hate that story more than any other story today, I think.
2: Yes.
3: How can you say that?
0: Well, then give us examples.
3: It is one religion. It is one.
0: Which religion? Yeah. If there's multiple,
3: exactly.
0: Which ones?
3: Who is it?
2: Well, it would be Muslim immigrants and also Hindu immigrants. Technically they're right. It's not one.
3: Well, then tell us who both of them are, then.
2: Yeah. Number three, Transportation Secretary Sean Duffy has issued an emergency executive action to shut down 110 trucking schools for falsely certifying illegal aliens and non-citizens to be commercial truck drivers. More than 100 more were shut down because they weren't real schools.
3: How do you say Buc-ee's in Farsi?
2: Number two, President Trump is set to meet with U.S. oil refinery executives after this historic $65 billion 25-year deal, giving the U.S. control over major Venezuelan oil fields while boosting production and revenue, and a draft pick to be named later. Number one, more hilarity involving the chair of the New York Democratic Socialist, Gay Gomez Adams is what I call him, Gustavo Gordillo. He claims to be a union member. This is the recap here. Claimed he was an electrician with a union. Well, he was briefly, but he got kicked out because he didn't pay his dues or show up to work. He claims he lived in an apartment. You know, he was slumming it, you know? He did, but only while renovations were going on at the $1.5 million house his parents bought him. He also didn't pay his rent at that apartment. Now he claims, and he's done this several times, including on Fox News, claimed his parents fled Peru and blamed America for ruining Peru. That's not true. His grandfather immigrated here legally. His grandfather was a successful psychiatrist. His dad was born here and is a multimillionaire.
3: Oh, man. Incredible.
0: Deception.
3: It is
0: all
3: everywhere. Yeah.
0: The truth will not set them free. It will lock them up.
2: I love this because every time I've got like an alert set up now for any time Gay Gomez Adams comes up in the New York Post or any other publication, because it's something new like every few days about what he's lied about.
0: Man. Speaking of New York, did you see

0: The Democrats are even saying to Kathy Hochul, hey, you got to block this tax slapped on this casino in New York City because it's 72%. I read that. I'm like,
1: 72%?
0: I'm like, is that, am I reading that right?
1: Holy smoke.
0: Queens Democrats are pushing Governor Kathy Hochul to block a plan that would force the Big Apple's first full casino to pay a staggering 72% in taxes on its slot revenues.
1: My.
0: They got to pay for stuff.
1: Holy cow.
0: You know what was sent? A sharply worded letter from local lawmakers in defense of Resorts World New York City to Brian O'Dwyer, the chairman of the New York State Gaming Commission, handpicked by Hochul, saying a 72% tax rate is excessively high.
1: Well, yeah.
0: Yes.
1: Yes.
0: Stating the obvious. This is the Jamaica Casino owned by Genting. Opened as a slots parlor in 2011 before it netted a state license this year to also offer live table games such as blackjack, craps, stuff like that. This is crazy when you compare it to other places. You know, New Jersey's Atlantic City casinos pay a 9.25% state tax rate. Michigan's tax rate is 19% on its Detroit casino, and Ohio imposes a 33%. Nowhere near 72%.
2: I still don't feel bad for those guys, though, because those are the same people that if a machine malfunctions and pays you out the grand prize, they'll be like, sorry, the machine broke. You're like, that sounds like a you problem. Give me my money.
0: Yep,
2: sure. They don't operate that way.
0: No. No, in a way, it's like all you people deserve each other.
2: Yeah, right.
0: You know, what it comes down to it.
1: Yeah.
0: I just thought, holy smokes.
1: 72% though is crazy.
0: Right? Yes, I thought the same thing.
1: That's crazy.
0: Yeah. Also saw this. A Goodwill record store is opening. And it's exactly what it sounds like. It's going to be in North Carolina. A Goodwill branded record and media store. This is 10 miles outside of Charlotte. It's called Rewind. And they're saying it's basically a normal Goodwill, except that it's specifically focused on entertainment. They're going to carry vinyl, CDs, cassettes, Blu-rays, DVDs, VHS, and possibly video games. Mm. And there might be music-themed apparel, collectibles, vintage audio equipment, game systems, boom boxes, turntables, record players,
1: cow,
0: all that sort of stuff.
2: Half-Price Books is like, hey, that's our thing. Come on.
0: Yeah. And that's the thing. If you have any of that stuff, I mean, you can donate it.
3: Mm-hmm. Sure.
0: It's fine. Sometimes that stuff is worth money, depending on what it is.
3: Yeah, check it out first.
0: Yeah. Yes, and I know where all your old Funko Pops are going to end up after you're gone, Scott.
3: I'm sure, yeah.
0: How many you have?
3: Total?
0: Yeah.
3: I don't know, probably 50.
0: Wow. Yeah, that's significant. All right, Brandon Johnson, Chicago. You got to hear this statement, much more straight ahead.

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4: News. I'm Therese Crowley. Transportation Secretary Sean Duffy shuts down 110 trucking schools for fraudulent driver training and 5,000 violations.
5: A number of American families whose lives have been ruined. They've lost a loved one, or a loved one has been injured by a commercial driver who should have never had a commercial driver's license.
4: Duffy declares you have to speak English to operate a commercial motor vehicle. It's been on the books for decades. President Trump tells Fox, we're going to hit them hard. After Iran attacked U.S. troops in Jordan, 8 missiles mostly intercepted. The U.S. struck Iran missile batteries looking to launch more sea mines into the Strait of Hormuz. An helicopter crew scanning the Grand Canyon for hikers missing in monsoon flash floods that swept Bright Angel Canyon, now 2 dead. Some 15 hikers missing, 62 rescued. 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
7: AccuWeather forecast this afternoon will bring warm and humid conditions with a mix of clouds and sunshine, reaching a high of 86. Tonight, expect mostly cloudy skies with warm and humid conditions as temperatures drop to a low of 71. Tomorrow, anticipate partly sunny skies as it turns hot and humid with a chance of a thunderstorm in the afternoon and a high of 91. Tomorrow night will be mainly clear with warm and humid weather with a low of 72. With the AccuWeather forecast, I'm meteorologist Jason Caterina for News Talk 1480 WHBC.
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16: The Markley, Van Camp, and Robin Show. I'm Jamie Markley, the Gen Xer. The millennial David Van Camp, the sexy boomer. That's Scott Robbins. Brandon Johnson, where was he slinging this nonsense, David?
17: Oh, well, he was signing an executive order where basically you have to prove that you have enough black people on staff before the city will award you a contract.
16: Oh, the illegal stuff.
17: Yeah, the illegal stuff, yeah. He said basically, it's a, I guess, paraphrase of Jerry Maguire, show me the black people.
16: This guy, how did he ever get elected?
18: I don't know. It's really terrible.
19: It really is. All right, here we go.
20: If you want to do business with this city, we want to know whether the people leading your company reflect the diversity of the communities whose tax dollars are paying your contracts.
16: Well, then why don't we just do it by tax dollars? Who pays the most taxes?
17: Right.
16: And then figure that out by race, and then we'll hire mostly those people.
18: That's a really good idea.
17: Oh, gosh.
16: I don't think that's going to go over very
18: well. Yeah, you know, it's not. It's not.
16: Yeah. But of course.
18: This is
16: nonsense.
18: But that sounds very racist.
16: Well, very much so. And
18: I mean,
16: gangster-y.
18: You're hiring people on the basis of their skin color?
16: Of course.
18: Really?
16: That's what it is.
18: That's what it comes from.
16: Yeah.
20: Now, Washington may be choosing to look away. But Chicago, our eyes are wide open.
16: Uh-huh. Well, it got to be. You got to have head on a swivel.
17: No kidding. Yeah.
16: All the time.
17: Don't wear headphones in public.
16: Mm-mm.
17: You know what's funny about this, though? He's talking about diversity, diversity, diversity. You look at the stage and all the people there at this signing ceremony. I mean, it's, if not 100%, it's 99% black people. That's not diverse.
16: No.
17: That's just black.
16: Yes. But they're not going to tell you that part.
17: No.
18: Golly.
16: They don't really want diversity.
18: That's
16: no.
18: An amazing thing to say.
16: And they certainly don't want diversity of thought.
18: Amazing.
16: Are you surprised, though, really?
18: No, a little sometimes.
16: You are kind of.
18: A little bit, yeah.
16: Yeah.
18: To blatantly just write out and say it.
16: Yeah. You know, I saw a video last week, and this was a gang in South Chicago. And I had audio, and I'm like, I don't hear any swear words, but then again, I couldn't understand a good 50% of what was being said.
18: Oh, boy. Okay.
16: But, I mean, this is middle of the day, and it's not like I'm hiding, you know, a pistol in my waistband. These are serious, freaking semi-automatic weapons, and sometimes it's like sawed-off rifles.
18: Mm-hmm.
16: I mean, ready to do serious damage, right?
18: Mm-hmm.
16: Out in the open, just walking down the street. These are teens.
17: Yeah.
16: But yet we always hear about guns from the left. You cannot tell me that if you wanted to crack down, they put the videos out online. This wasn't like an investigative reporter that got some sort of secret video. No, they brag online.
17: Yeah, a lot of these dudes do. Yeah, they got the big drum mags, which if it's in Chicago, that's very illegal.
16: Mm-hmm.
17: They got that. Some of those Glocks have the switches on them. I mean, yeah, they're openly committing multiple local and federal crimes.
16: Yes. And if you were serious about getting guns off the street, it would be so simple. But they're not. Not at all.
18: I'm worried about the diversity in the gangs.
16: What are you saying?
18: I just don't see any.
16: You're saying Whitey doesn't have a chance there?
18: They should be able to step into the gang world, too.
17: All my life, I've grown up wanting to be a Crip.
18: Exactly. And you can't, David.
17: I can't. Wouldn't be allowed to.
16: Well, you know, you got all these people on social media that are trying to make a name for themselves, and you got to differentiate, you got to do some, you know, crazy stuff, very daring stuff. Mm-hmm. You get young Whitey to go into the neighborhood and say, hey, it seems to me it's kind of racist you don't have any Whiteys in the gang. Now, that's a YouTube channel right there.
18: It'll be short-lived, but, you know. Yeah.
16: Probably, yes.
18: Where's Whitey?
16: There is that possibility, but you got to risk it for the biscuit, David.
18: Dave Chappelle actually had a bit about that, though, because if I see a group of black guys, you know, we'll call them thugs, walking around, and they got a white friend with them, mm-hmm. the white dude in that gang is the dangerous mother bleeper of the bunch, because there's no telling what that guy has done
16: right
18: to get into that group.
16: Oh, that's funny. I saw a piece today. It was at the Federalist, saying leftists will never self-reflect and they will never apologize for the horrors they inflict. I'm like, okay, that sounds like standard fare, like conservative fare. I agree with it, but I go into it and I'm reading it, and it's talking about the likes of AOC and what they say. Also mentions Michael Schellenberger, who wrote San Francisco. Mm-hmm. And published an article this last week that said progressives will be horrified when they wake up to what they've done. The sterilization of children, the killing of mentally ill addicts, the decimation of education, and more will haunt the left. And so it goes into it. And I thought to myself, it is true a lot of these people on the left will never apologize, because we'll bring that up occasionally. Are they ever going to say they were sorry for what they said about COVID or the vaccine?
18: No.
16: Or you know, we have to defund the police or whatever? You're like, no. And I thought to myself, except regular people sometimes will admit they were wrong. And will say, you know, I was really led astray until I woke up to fill in the blank. And now I see all the lies. Like, I do see that just amongst regular people.
18: Mm-hmm.
16: But if, well, your money is tied to these stances, you're not going to apologize. You just won't.
18: All you can do is laugh it off and say, woke one was crazy.
16: Right. But I'm leading into this. Are you saying a left-wing historian admits to being wrong all the time?
18: Yes. John Meacham. He's a left-wing historian, an unofficial advisor to Joe Biden. And
16: oh, that's
18: MS...
16: the dude that's on PMS Now all the time.
18: Yeah. This was on Morning Joe on PMS Now, and they were kicking around the Democrats' prospects in the midterms, and he actually said, hey, you know, don't underestimate Trump here.
16: Okay. Roll it.
19: I think one caveat we should state up front is almost everything we predicted about Donald Trump since 2015 has proven to be wrong.
16: Wow.
19: There are a lot of folks who at various points have declared the phenomenon to be running out of gas. It's over. He's gone too far. And here he is. As he himself said in the most honest thing from the inaugural address in the rotunda on that cold January day, can you believe this?
18: Yeah.
16: Well, at least he did that.
18: Yeah.
16: You know.
18: Yep.
16: I can't believe the people that really thought it was only going to take 4 to 6 weeks in Iran. Great.
18: I did.
16: That's what I'm saying.
18: I'm too.
16: Joking.
18: I mean,
16: know.
18: I thought, okay, that's what well, we. That's exactly how it's going to work.
16: Hopefully,
18: right?
16: It's going to be done soon. We'll see.
18: Yeah. I know. Boy, all right.
16: It's that time. We do it a couple of times a day. Go around the table. It may not be the biggest story out there, but it caught your attention. You want to bring it in. David, what's your story here?
18: My story here is Michelle Obama talking to Jon Stewart, and parenthood came up, and John was just trying to, like, have a human moment about how, yeah, raising kids is hard, but you do miss some of these moments when it's all said and done.
16: Okay. I had that clip
21: unbelievable.
16: Up.
21: Unbelievable.
16: What's unbelievable?
21: She is.
16: You've already heard this,
21: yeah,
16: thing.
21: Yeah, I have.
16: Oh, I haven't heard this yet. Go ahead.
22: The energy and excitement of the kids being around is so incredible.
23: I don't. I love them. I'm going to see them tonight for dinner. I love them.
22: Yeah.
23: But, you know, Barack cried when they went to college.
22: Yeah.
23: I was like, bye, little. Goodbye. Now Friday nights aren't wrecked with terror and fear about where are you? Where are you?
22: Right.
23: You know,
22: no, I get that.
23: I love their emancipation and growth. And
22: the thing I miss, though, is the job.
16: Hold on a second. You mean when they went away to college, you still weren't worried what they were doing on the weekend?
18: No. Apparently
16: got
18: not.
16: A sight out of mind.
18: Emancipation.
17: I mean, also, like one phone call to the Secret Service and you could know exactly where your daughters were. Most mothers and fathers don't right. have that luxury.
16: That's true. Yeah.
18: What a self-absorbed.
16: I'm trying to think of the different moms I know from all of my kids' different friends and all their moms. And I'm trying to think of one that I would have known that didn't cry when the kid went away to school. I can't think of one right now. And we talked about it before, I'll admit it. Oh, it was an ugly cry. It was ugly.
18: Well, you feel some deep sadness, if nothing else.
16: Yeah, you know, it's the end of an era and all that. Right. But anyway, okay, cold, hard. Michelle, what do you got?
22: Like, don't you miss? See, your kids are still in high school, so it's still a job.
1: Yes.
22: Like, it gave a meaning and, like, pattern to my life.
23: I'm good.
1: Yeah.
23: Look at all this
1: She's
23: meaning.
1: Different. She's
23: I
1: different.
23: I have
1: She's
23: a
1: different.
23: Wonderful pattern.
22: Oh, man.
23: You know?
1: I love my kids' schedule.
22: Yeah, there's something about the schedule.
1: I love this schedule.
23: I love my schedule. I have a great schedule, and it's
22: awesome.
23: All mine.
16: Oh, dude, if you just go back over the past few years, I don't know, maybe it's true if you went back 10 or 20. It's harder to find more self-consumption, as far as statements go, than Michelle Obama.
17: Oh, yeah. Dude, this is, I mean, I was actually in a little bit of shock that you would just admit it, because even her brother, they do the podcast together.
16: Right.
17: Her brother's trying to bring it back to, like,
18: I know,
17: sanity.
18: Right.
17: Like, well, I do miss the schedule and all of this. No, I like

0: my schedule. Oh, I'm trying to help you here, Michelle. Come on, what are you doing?
1: No, no. But you hear that a lot from her. No wonder he's so miserable.
2: Can you imagine that?
1: I don't know if it'd be so bad you'd be fantasizing about other dudes. But oh, that was the woman before Michelle,
0: yeah, right?
1: Got it. That was the college girlfriend that he wrote letters about fantasizing about dudes. Yeah, that's a crazy one, too.
2: I think of the things I was fantasizing about at this age.
1: Was it dudes?
2: No, it wasn't dudes.
1: I didn't think so.
2: That's what I just think. Okay, there you go.
1: All right, Scotty, what do you got for your story?
2: The Detroit Tigers just didn't lose one of their best pitchers in the league when they traded Derek Skubal to the Dodgers. They also lost an espresso machine from the clubhouse.
1: Oh.
2: Skubal, who bought the espresso machine and then everybody shared it in the clubhouse when he was with the Tigers, took it with him when he left for L.A. He said that his wife was like, hey, he says, I was just going to leave it and get a new one. She said, no, you're not. She was like, that was way too expensive. Just run the charge back. So he did.
1: Oh, my gosh.
2: So he takes the, unplugs it, and puts it under his arm and walks out the door with it.
3: How much is it worth?
2: I have no idea. I don't know what espresso machines run, but...
3: How much does he make?
2: Millions of dollars, multi-millions of dollars a year, and is going to make even more money at the end of this year.
1: Man, oh man.
2: Boy, she wanted that. She was not going to let him leave it, though. You will get that machine and bring it home.
3: That is hilarious.
2: Okay.
3: All right. I'll get it. No, I make so much money. Let's just get a new one. No,
2: get it. We bought it. Get it.
1: For my story, brought this in for a couple of reasons. I happened to see this the same day I saw the Chicago gang with their guns out all over the place, realizing the Democrats really don't want to get guns off the streets, because if they did, they could do it easily. Kaylin Bennett, who does a lot of videos online, she is at a college campus, and I forget which one it was, but this girl comes up to her and is talking about getting rid of assault rifles. And so she's trying to have a conversation with her, and it's apparently clear this woman... This young woman has no idea what she's talking about, but yet is so frustrated she just swears and then demeans the other person. So if you want to hear that exchange about guns,
4: sure,
1: here you go.
5: How would you explain to them why you should have an assault rifle?
6: What is an assault rifle?
5: Big gun that you shouldn't have.
6: What is the definition of an assault rifle? If you're going to tell me I don't need something, you better have the definition.
5: What, is that how it works?
6: What is an assault rifle?
5: It's a... I'm going to be honest. I don't know what the exact definition...
6: Let's talk about what...
5: No.
6: Oh, you're just going to tell me and yell at me and not have a conversation? You don't know what you're talking about. You don't know what an assault rifle is.
5: Fine, then let's have a conversation.
6: All right, now that we've broken that barrier, an assault rifle is actually... The definition by the government is a machine gun, something that you hold down and the bullets just go through the mag, whatever it is that you have in their drum mag, just feeds it all through with one pull of the trigger.
5: Well, I apologize.
6: Okay.
5: But...
6: Those are banned in America. Those are already banned. Those aren't being used in mass shootings. Those aren't being used for a majority of mass shootings. Actually, handguns are. Handguns are responsible for 80% of the mass shootings in this country. Why aren't you focused on those?
5: Well, quite frankly, I don't know the difference between guns because I'm not some gun-obsessed loon like you are, honey.
6: No, it's important.
1: See, this is where it goes.
4: Yeah.
1: Buried in an argument, you can see it gets worse.
6: Know what things are causing which casualties if you want to ban them. My handgun is for my self-defense.
5: I ban them.
6: Okay, you're right. I don't
5: have an issue with someone having a little gun for self-defense, but I have an issue with the bigger ones.
6: Why?
5: Because it's ridiculous.
6: Why?
5: You don't need an AK-47
6: Why?
5: To defend your house.
6: Why?
5: Because you don't need that.
6: That's not an argument.
5: War zone.
6: It's not an argument.
5: All right, leave me the alone. Don't.
6: You came up to me, and now you're mad because you don't know what you're talking about.
1: And that's pretty much the way that goes.
4: That AK will actually, even for some inexperienced people, will end an argument very quickly. Just say.
1: Nimrod's in the news and the news update next.

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1: Well, the Lindsey Clancy jury deliberations continue. She strangled her three young children, and some women are supporting her because I guess motherhood is hard. Apparently, two of the female jurors showed up wearing pink, which is like the solidarity color that the supporters have been wearing.
2: Well, hang on. Two of the female jurors?
1: Yes.
0: We got to get to Nimrods, or did we already?
3: Holy smokes!
4: When the going gets tough.
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5: I love the poorly educated.
0: I know, we're running out of time. 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You know, everybody's talking about these weight loss injections because, yeah, the results look dramatic. 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
10: Iranian leaders are in shock. I'm Lisa Brady, Fox News. That from the U.S. Treasury Secretary on the state of Iran's economy as he meets with G20 finance ministers in North Carolina days after launching an effort to isolate Iran economically.
11: I want to thank the European Union for their very fulsome support for Operation Economic Outcast. They made it known today in the strongest terms that they support it.
10: Secretary Scott Bessent also says Iran's economy could collapse within weeks or months, but despite the economic pressure, more shots fired, ratcheting up tension in the region.
12: The United Arab Emirates says they shot down an Iranian drone flying over its territorial waters Monday. The incident followed exchanges of strikes between the U.S. and the Islamic Republic of Iran, the first of such hostilities in a month. The U.S. struck Larak Island in the Strait of Hormuz, saying Iran's paramilitary IRGC was preparing to use missiles to lay new undersea mines.
10: Fox's Evan Brown, Iran also firing at U.S. military sites in Jordan. President Trump says they'll be hit very hard in response. He's facing calls for lower gas prices ahead of the midterms and now plans to meet with oil sellers.
13: President Trump is meeting with oil refiners and distributors at the White House Tuesday to
12: discuss ways to expand refining capacity. A White House official says the ultimate goal is lowering gasoline prices. The average price of a gallon has hovered around $4 since the U.S. launched war against Iran. President Trump has pushed oil companies to lower prices amid record-setting profits and suggested a Justice Department investigation into potential price gouging. Companies have denied keeping prices artificially high.
10: Fox's Jared Halpern. A long stretch of the Colorado River is closed to hikers and boaters as a search continues for some 15 people missing in the Grand Canyon after flash flooding killed at least two over the weekend. Search teams concerned about more storms today. 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
3: Here's your AccuWeather forecast. This afternoon, expect warm and humid conditions with a mix of clouds and sunshine reaching a high of 86. Tonight will be mostly cloudy with warm and humid weather prevailing and a low of 71. As for tomorrow, anticipate partly sunny skies, hot and humid conditions, and a chance of a thunderstorm in the afternoon with a high of 91. Tomorrow night will be mainly clear, staying warm and humid with a low of 72. With the AccuWeather forecast, I'm meteorologist Jason Caterina for News Talk 1480 WHBC.
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16: 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This program is called Drunk Driving, the Tragic Reality. A year ago today, WHBC News and sports reporter Dan Palmer came to work like always. But when Dan left the radio station at about 11:30 to go home for the night, he didn't even get four blocks. His car was hit at the intersection of Market and Tusk in the heart of downtown Canton by a man who was driving 80 miles an hour with a blood alcohol content of more than twice the legal limit. Dan was killed instantly, and a lot of lives were changed forever.
15: Celebrating a century of broadcasting, here's to the

0: Oh, roll it.
1: Ayman Ghazali hurt people. There is no justification for what he did. It was wrong, and he never should have done it. Hurt people, hurt people. A week earlier, an airstrike killed his niece and nephew. Imagine if that had never happened. Imagine there was no war in Iran. Imagine if there were no airstrikes in Lebanon. Imagine if his family had never died. Imagine there was never an attack on Temple Israel. That's the world that we want to live in. That's the world we need to build for. Violence always begets violence. Only peace can extinguish that. Because hurt people hurt people.
0: The old hurt people hurt
2: people.
3: Golly, man.
2: Hurt people hurt people.
3: Yeah. You've heard that before.
4: So basically, it's the same kind of mentality as America deserved 9/11 that his buddy Hassan Piker said.
2: Yeah, this never happens if this other stuff doesn't happen.
4: Yeah, don't do anything to dissuade murderous regimes in the Middle East because, well, the Muslim in the United States might just have to go jihadi.
2: Exactly.
4: Well, that's insanity.
2: Well, walking her back now on Saturday.
1: At the end of the day, our responsibility is to come together as a party. And I made clear I got a really important question about that at the Jewish caucus. And my comments might have been misconstrued to be justifying something I did not intend to justify. Right? To anybody who feels like my comments might have been hurtful, I'm really sorry. That was not my intention. We condemned that terrorist attack. We condemned it outright. What I was trying to do was offer context for why it happened. But it wasn't the time for context. And you don't ever want to trample somebody's pain.
3: Hey, well, how was that? Seems to me, and especially from the left,
2: what was that?
3: The old, hey, if you were offended, sorry, isn't really much of an apology.
4: Yeah.
3: And misconstrued, how?
4: No, you did say, yeah, I mean, hey, he had family that was killed in an airstrike. He had no choice but to attack a house of worship that had absolutely nothing to do with that.
3: Exactly.
2: So weaselly.
3: Very much so.
2: So dark.
3: Well, you're
2: and
3: all
2: weaselly.
3: Big and bad out there making your statements, and then you need people's votes. And no, I love the Jewish religion. It's beautiful. And all you beautiful Jewish people.
2: I can't believe they're buying that.
3: I can't either. Not for a minute. Not for a second. Seriously.
2: No.
3: That makes you want to take a shower after you hear, like, ugh. Just lie after lie. Just gross.
2: Yeah.
3: And you were saying his buddy Hassan Piker was melting down because of some pushback on something?
4: Yeah, dude. Well, this is the thing is, again, he's not very bright, Hassan Piker, which is basically, again, he gets by on the fact that he's a decent-looking dude and seems to be sort of this, like, alpha male personality. Except at the second, at the drop of a hat when he gets some pushback, he really does just start cussing up a storm and just yelling because he has no real beliefs. He's just an idiot. So he was ragging on John Ossoff because John Ossoff said something like, hey, I don't want him in the party. This is the Democrat senator from Georgia. And basically railing against him for being too conservative and not populist enough.
2: Oh, okay.
5: Liberal populism exists in this country in the form of John Ossoff and in the form of James Tallarico. Right-wing populism exists in this country, or as I like to call it, sloppulism, in the form of Donald Trump. The only true populism is left populism. Can I do any commentary without the neuro atypicals crawling up my and just misunderstanding my position? Can I just say anything about John Ossoff beyond he sucks? Can I just look at a politician and recognize why they're popular amongst the liberal base? Or do you guys always have to chirp at me for every thing? I'm a political analyst. Shut up. I am offering analysis.
3: Why is it getting to you so much?
4: Right. Because wow. He's an idiot and can't handle critique.
2: Very thin-skinned.
4: I'm a political analyst, said the alpha male.
3: Exactly. And I know they want to call him the left's Joe Rogan or something.
2: Yeah, they do.
4: Please.
2: They do. They call him that, yes.
3: I understand that. Now, I'm going to ask you a question. And I know, especially you and I, Scott, you a bit older, but I'll ask you too, David. Do you know of anybody?

0: whether your buddies, your kids' friends, anyone that talks anything at all about Hassan Piker?
1: No.
0: Only political people.
1: No.
0: Talk about Hassan Piker.
1: It's funny you mention that.
0: Tons of people talk about Joe Rogan.
1: Yes.
0: Always have.
1: Yes.
0: But not this guy. Not even close. Is it the same for you, David?
2: Yeah, pretty much. I mean, he's only become relevant because he was a campaign surrogate for a guy who could be in the United States Senate.
0: Yeah. I mean, again, it's like a star, I guess, in political circles, but not, it doesn't go much outside of that at all.
3: Loud.
0: Yeah, pretty much. Yeah. Man, one of the craziest stories from the last week. I know you have it, David.
2: Yeah.
0: I don't know. I don't even know, Scott. Do you know what happened with this guy that fooled all these women?
3: Oh, I kind of read that, but it was more of a bullet point thing. I didn't really dive into it deeply.
2: So it's this guy, Dejon Love, claimed to be a wide receiver with the San Francisco 49ers. He traveled with a 49ers helmet. He had one. He always walked around with it.
3: Yeah. Yes. Mm-hmm. I saw him running on the beach with a helmet on.
2: Yeah, he was running. He would do drills on the beach. Mm-hmm. And it's like anybody who's ever watched any amount of NFL football knows that guy's not an NFL player.
0: But he was trying to fool women.
2: Yes, he was. I don't know. The guy also, I mean, like, he is in decent shape, but not NFL player shape. Not at all.
0: No.
2: So he would, over the last several years, he would get on these dating apps and then share videos of himself, like being a 49ers player, rope these women in, get them to make investments. Which, again, think about how dumb you have to be to say, yeah, I'll give you money, Mr. Multimillionaire, for your fly-by-night investment opportunity. It worked.
0: Well, part of it was because he was saying to them, well, I want to make sure you're not just trying to date me because of my money and my stardom.
2: Right.
0: So would you send me $300 to prove it? And these were like, okay.
3: Oh, my God. I didn't know that.
0: Yeah. Oh, yeah.
2: Yeah, dude. So it worked at least 23 times, brought in about $1.3 million.
3: Holy smokes.
0: Which, yes.
2: You spread it out over the years. That's actually not for all the effort he put in, and he's been arrested. He's facing serious charges now.
0: Oh, yeah.
2: Not a great return on investment, man. But
3: how many years was he doing this?
2: It was like 4 or 5 years.
3: Well, $1.3 million over 4 or 5 years.
0: It's not bad.
2: That's not terrible. Not terrible, I'm just saying.
0: We were just 23 women.
2: Yeah. One clip online showed him staging his own 49ers signing day. And the signing day, he had a custom cake in the shape of a jersey with his number on it. And it was like, 49ers, yay! Yeah. Also,
0: he would use AI pictures in front of a bunch of expensive cars.
2: Yeah. And also, yeah, there was one, I guess he had fooled the Google AI chatbot or whatever with his online presence, because when you looked him up, Google's AI would say, yeah, he's a wide receiver with the with the 49ers.
0: Yeah,
3: but did he use another name?
2: No, it was,
3: I mean,
2: Dejon
3: was there
2: Love.
3: An actual player named that?
2: No.
3: Well, then why didn't you just look at the roster? Couldn't you figure that out?
0: Again, man.
3: I mean, you just Google the freaking roster?
0: This is not a general women are gullible and stupid statement, okay? But some would not think to do that. Listen, man, I told you the story before. This was a long time, well over 30 years ago. And this is when me and my buddy Big Kev were big Pittsburgh Pirates fans. We're at a game in St. Louis, had our Pirates stuff on. We go out afterwards. We're down in the landing that used to be a thing, and Boomers in different places. These girls thought we were members of the Pirates. Do we look like professional ball players? Like we wear our Pirates gear after the game? At a bar? Of course not. It was crazy.
3: That's great.
0: So Dejon Love, with all the AI imaging and everything else, I'm sure he found a few suckers.
2: Dude, he also had Super Bowl highlights on his Instagram.
3: Are you serious?
2: Yes.
0: Crazy.
3: Well, the funny picture I saw, he had like shorts on, no shirt. He's on the beach running with a football helmet
2: on. Yeah, with
3: on.
2: His helmet on.
0: Just workout, Scott.
3: Afraid of what?
2: there's another guy who's

0: saw this story, and he goes, oh, man, I know. I knew my mom was right about this because he was doing a workout on the beach, and a woman came up to him and said, oh, are you with the 49ers, and just took a picture with him and then sent it to her son, who was a big 49ers fan. Hey, look who I met. And he goes, I don't recognize that guy. Go back and ask him his name. Ah, too late. He had already left. He goes, I knew it.
1: Yeah, hilarious.
2: It's nuts.
1: Yep. Couple other stories out there. You mentioned this earlier, David. Pheromone maxing.
0: Yes.
1: This is all of a sudden a thing.
0: Yeah.
1: And if you're not familiar with this, it's this bold claim about attraction. There's been these research studies done when women catch a whiff of a dude, you know, a certain sweat, that it is a turn-on. And so guys are now not showering for days thinking, oh, I'm pheromone maxing and I'm going to be very attractive to women. However, you get into this a little bit more and look at the study, they're not using this in the right way. It's not just you have BO and all of a sudden women are just, you know, defenseless against your manhood.
0: Right.
1: It's not the way it goes. Research on the major histocompatibility complex, the MHC, a cluster of immune system genes, has found that people are unconsciously drawn to partners whose immune profile differs from their own. And there's been this famous set of experiments nicknamed the sweaty t-shirt studies. Women consistently preferred the body odor of men whose MHC genes were most different from theirs. So it's not just that it stinks. And then there's a wrinkle. Research has found that hormonal birth control appears to completely reverse the MHC preference. So women on the pill tend to be drawn to men with similar immune profiles rather than different ones, raising a question no one warned them about when they started the prescription. So the scent attraction connection has more going on than any sort of hygiene stuff,
2: right,
1: that they don't know. So they're saying, yeah, for a lot of these guys, it's going to hurt you a lot more than help you if you don't shower. So take a freaking shower.
0: Yes, bathe.
1: Yes, that's a good thing. I'm going to wear a sweaty t-shirt out tonight. I like my chances.
2: Okay, go for it, dude.
1: Yeah. They really like the pit stains right here.
2: I was a 49er player, and I had to wear this.
1: Yes. Yeah, Dejon Love. He's got the BO. All right, the five stories we're watching today in a news update night.
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0: The Markley Van Camp and Robbins Show. Jamie Markley, David Van Camp, Scott Robbins, and the five stories we're watching today.
1: All right, a dude from Honduras has been arrested for illegally registering to vote. He got caught because he was texting an ICE agent about how he was going to vote illegally.
0: Scoreboarding.
1: Yeah, scoreboarding. And it's like, we're going to defund ICE. And he's like, huh. I have this thing called a computer, which allows me to access another thing called a database, and you're in trouble, yeah. Idiot. And by the way, the guy's first name is Darwin, which I just find glorious.
2: That's incredible. That's awesome.
1: Number four, on a much darker note, at least 100 children under the age of 12 may have been forced into marriage or promised to be married off in the UK, per government data. 62 were age 10 or below, 27 age 5 or under.
2: Wow.
1: The government says it's not a problem, though, specific to one country, religion, or culture. Okay? All right. Don't be any
0: really?
1: Kind of phobic.
0: Name them all.
1: Mm-hmm. Yeah. Number three, Transportation Secretary Sean Duffy has issued an emergency executive action to shut down 110 trucking schools for certifying illegal aliens and non-citizens who can't speak English to be commercial truck drivers. Another more than 100 were shut down because they were basically fake schools. Number two, President Trump set to meet with U.S. oil refinery executives after a historic $65 billion, 25-year deal, giving the U.S. control over major Venezuelan oil

0: fields while boosting production and revenue. And number one, the Lindsay Clancy jury deliberations continue. They've broken for lunch. She's the woman who strangled her three young children, and some women are supporting her because motherhood is hard. Same, Lindsay. I mean, she lied to doctors, multiple doctors, getting this medication. Sometimes she would take it, sometimes she wouldn't. Sometimes she would take too much, sometimes she would take too little.
1: I was talking with some ladies I know over the weekend about it, yeah. And one mom brought up something I thought was really interesting. For all these women that are out there sporting, what does that say to their kids?
0: Yeah. Like, yeah, just any moment now, that could have snapped and killed you.
1: Yeah, like you got a 12-year-old, 14-year-old, whatever, and they see mom out supporting this. You're like, what? So you're saying it's okay? You just snap one day and kill us?
2: I had somebody say to me the other day, they said, well, you know, she's nuts. And I said, well, pretty much anybody who kills people is nuts at the time they do it.
1: Yeah. Sure.
2: I mean, they're not of their right mind whether they're killing someone, no. Yeah. Usually, generally speaking.
0: But there's also...
2: But they also go to jail for it.
0: Yeah, there's no history of psychosis here. There's no history of self-harm, you know, any indication that she would have done this. Now, the disturbing update here is two of the female jurors showed up wearing pink, which has been what the pro-Lindsay lunatics have been doing as a show of solidarity for the woman who strangled her three children.
1: Oh, boy.
2: That's incredible.
0: Those are the top five stories that we are watching today. 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
1: The whole jelly roll situation's got you ticked off, Scott Rock.
2: I am. It pisses me off. What did he think was going to happen?
1: When he went on and
2: when he goes out on Kimmel's show and rips the president and then follows that with people upset about it, who was like, I don't care. Hey, man, if you don't like what I said, don't listen to my music. Fine. So people said, okay, we won't.
1: And then he got teary.
2: Now he's all choked up and teary. I'm going to do the right thing now because human dignity isn't Republican or Democrat. Compassion isn't left wing. Mercy isn't right wing. Pain and healing, no partisanship. Sit down.
1: Is that part of your three today?
2: Well, it should have been.
1: Well, it can be still. It's up to you.
2: I think we bring it back then because I'm not done with this.
1: I didn't
2: yet.
1: Think you
2: no,
1: were. You're just
2: I'm
1: getting
2: not.
1: Warmed up.
2: No.
1: And a news update next.

0: 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Well, if you think you could do better, then get in the game and prove it. It's time for you to suit up and make the calls where they actually count. Every sport in Ohio needs more officials. 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
1: I'm John Saucier, hearing from Vice President J.D. Vance, who weighs in on the strength of the U.S. military today. This is the U.S. and Iran are training strikes for the first time in weeks.
2: I think that we're in a position, the United States, where as strong as we have ever been, we're only going to get stronger under the president's leadership. We certainly saw under the Biden administration that the military was underinvested in and under-resourced. We're fixing that every day.
1: The U.S. military reportedly going after our Iranian sites that were trying to lay mines in the Strait of Hormuz. With less than 2 months until the midterms, more progressive candidates continuing to call for Immigration and Customs Enforcement Agency to be abolished. Homeland Security Secretary Mark Wayne Mullen on Fox.
3: We make over 2,600 arrests a day on these illegals, and overwhelmingly the majority of them, Brian, are criminals. They're thugs.
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5: Here's your AccuWeather forecast. This afternoon will bring warm and humid conditions with a mix of clouds and sunshine, reaching a high of 86. Tonight, expect mostly cloudy skies with warm and humid conditions as temperatures drop to a low of 71. Tomorrow, anticipate partly sunny skies as it turns hot and humid with a chance of a thunderstorm in the afternoon and a high of 91. Tomorrow night will be mainly clear with warm and humid weather with a low of 72. With the AccuWeather forecast, I'm meteorologist Jason Caterina for News Talk 1480 WHBC.
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14: The Markley Van Camp and Robin Show. I'm Jamie Markley, the Gen Xer. David Van Camp, the Millennial. The Sexy Boomer, Scott Robbins. Got the Robbins trifecta coming up in a few. News update, David Van Camp.
15: I thought it was really interesting because the president has come out very much in favor of these data centers because, you know, AI technology is the arms race that we're in right now.
14: Yeah.
15: And he's saying, hey, look, there can be benefits to this, you know, and look, China's just kind of laughing at us for any of the pushback that's gone on. To me, I'm kind of torn. I don't have a super hot take. I think on, you know, as long as it's managed well or carefully, I think it's a net benefit to put
14: seems
15: these
14: like
15: in. I understand the eminent domain issues that have faced. I never like it when there's like, yeah, we're going to bulldoze your property to put this in. No, I don't like that. But somebody had said, pushing back against the president, had said, install a data center next to Mar-a-Lago and see how he likes it. There is literally a data center right across the bridge from Mar-a-Lago.
14: I was thinking to myself, I bet he really wouldn't have a huge problem.
15: No, no. Well, he said last week, yeah, if I were mayor of a town, I'd want one in my town. Absolutely.
14: Yeah. Yeah.

0: Not surprised. I saw this New York Post today. Why a shocking number of women have mercy sex despite lack of sexual desire. I'm like, what?
1: What is, what? Mercy sex?
0: Yes.
1: Okay.
0: It could be you're married and you're really not in the mood and have the desire in the moment, yet you're doing it to keep the relationship happy.
1: Oh.
0: I think that's what marriage counselors call a marriage.
1: Yeah. Yeah. Not mercy sex.
0: Well, and sometimes the guy may not be in the mood, contrary to popular belief.
1: Right.
0: It's
1: right.
0: Like, well, don't deny. Okay. But this is like, man, there's been all this research that's been done for years. Part of it was pharmaceutical. When you're talking about low desire, could you take a pill as a woman that would all of a sudden
1: crank it up?
0: Yeah, all of a sudden, we're like, yeah, let's do this thing. So with all of these randomized placebo-controlled trials involving thousands of women for all these years, they found out that there were a number of women that will engage in the activity even though they're really not feeling the desire. And so then they wanted to ask these women, why were you doing that if you didn't have the desire? Some thought that maybe their partner might start looking elsewhere if they didn't keep up on that.
1: The hell you say?
0: Yeah. They wanted to preserve the connection. Yes. Again, knowing a few counselors that, you know, counsel married people, individuals, or whatever, you know, that's part of it. You're doing things for the other person even though you really don't want to.
1: Yeah.
2: Yeah, it's like I don't necessarily want to spend my weekend hauling, you know, 2 cubic yards of mulch for your garden bed, but I'll do it to keep the relationship going, you know?
0: Right, because you love that person. Yes, the
3: following story is true.
2: Yes, it is.
0: I thought you were going to say the following story has nothing to do with any member of the show to protect. But no, David just went right out and said it.
2: A few years ago, I took a whole week off of this show in the middle of summer to go and build a flagstone patio in our backyard. In the end, I think the butcher's bill was, what, 4 tons of rock that I moved from point A to point B and then moving it all together, leveling out the site and all that stuff.
0: Because that had been a dream of yours since, what, third grade?
2: I could not care less about having the flagstone patio, but It was something that my wife was interested in doing, and so I did it. And
0: it's
2: you know, there can be joy and fun in doing that kind of labor, but the sunburn was a
0: I remember that.
2: Not good.
1: Things we do for love are not necessarily the things we love to do.
0: Yes. I just like that headline. Why a shocking number of women have this do this to maintain the relationship. I guess that's, you know, part of it. We live in crazy times.
1: We do.
0: No doubt about that.
1: We have to have a conversation about this, yes.
0: Yes. Boy, you are all ready for Jelly Roll, I can tell.
1: Well.
0: You ready for your big three? I know it's part of it. Here
1: we go.
0: Yeah,
1: here we go.
4: Are you ready? It's the three most important news stories of the day.
5: I hit the trifecta.
4: Well, at least according to Scott Robbins. It's the trifecta on the Markley, Van Camp, and Robbins Show.
0: Every day about this time, Scott Robbins' top three stories, helped by his hero.
6: I'm Casey Kasem.
1: Casey Kasem. You ever play any Jelly Roll? You were done by then, I think.
6: Nope.
1: I didn't think so. Yeah. Okay.
6: I'm ready. Three.
2: Well, we'll start off with Jelly Roll. He's been hosting, or he hosted Jimmy Kimmel's show last week, which I don't know who told him that was going to be a great idea, but anyway, go ahead.
1: Jimmy Kimmel Live! Got to put the exclamation point at the end of it there. Yeah, he hosted the show, and he did this monologue, and he ripped on Trump, and a lot of his fans were very upset with him, saying, hey, man, what's the deal? You didn't have to do that. And he probably could have gotten away with that part of it. And then he said, well, hey, listen, if you don't like it, you don't have to listen to my stuff. You don't have to go to my concerts. Fine by me. And they said, okay, we won't. And then all of a sudden, the 911 went out from his management team and people around him, like, what are you doing? You're going to Dixie chick yourself right now.
2: I think he already has.
1: I think he has, too.
0: That's the conversation.
1: But right now, all of a sudden, the backpedal is underway right now from Mr. Tatface. And
0: well, one of the jokes was about Trump's, you know, little Trump.
1: Well, yeah. It was about his penis. Yes, it was a penis joke.
0: Yeah.
1: Always popular. Anyway, so now he's backpedaling on this, and he's apologizing sort of, kind of, in a ham-fisted way.
2: Well, yeah, he was weeping because he was trying to get, you know, the audience emotionally invested, telling a story about his dad in hospice, where his dad and his uncle never saw eye to eye on politics, but they still were the best of friends. And it's like, well, no, because we actually agreed on so much more, blah, blah, blah. And so, but then he starts crying.
3: But my daddy always told me, it is never too late to do the right thing.
0: Okay.
3: So I'm going to try to do the right thing right now. Because human dignity isn't Republican nor Democrat. Compassion isn't left wing and mercy isn't right wing. Pain and healing knows no partisanship. Hurting hearts are more important than poll numbers. And there are no boundaries or borders for broken families.

0: I am a man of second chances. I have joked all week long on this show about how I'm a convicted felon who was given the opportunity to change his life. And the fact is, that wasn't a joke, y'all. This country gave me room and a chance to become something more than the biggest and worst mistake I ever made. I got to build a life. I got to make music. I got to take care of my family. And I got to stand on that stage that night and win a Grammy. And that is the American dream.
1: Okay.
2: Well, hope you saved your money.
1: Yeah, I don't know. It's not like the jokes go both ways on that show.
3: Right.
2: No, they never do. It was Kimmel's joke writers, and he just followed along.
1: Right.
2: And he didn't write those jokes.
1: I thought the whole thing was
2: lame.
1: Well, odd to begin with. Like, dude, why would you do that? And I don't know. I don't think he came out and said it, but some people thought it was to make amends to those who were offended by his Grammy speech, where he praised Christian values and talked about Jesus. That he offended a lot of the people on the left with that, and it was to make amends.
2: Well,
3: if that's the case, then he needs a new PR team.
2: Sure does.
3: Because the people who would be upset about that are not his target audience.
1: No.
2: No, the thing is, stuff I've heard, I haven't heard a lot of his stuff, but stuff I have heard, I've liked for the most part.
1: Yeah.
2: You know? I mean, I had nothing against the guy. I'm like, hey, you know, good for him for making this, but he wanted to make it about something else, and he couldn't help himself.
1: Well, there are some artists that you like more because you feel like you know their personality or you think they're a good person, and that helps. Like, it could be a mediocre. I kind of like it, but I like it even more because I think they're a decent person, whatever.
2: Yes.
1: However, if your like for them is right around that level, and then you think, well, screw you. You just insulted, you know, me and half the country.
2: Mm-hmm.
1: Then it's like, no, I'm not going to shows. I'm not going to support that. Why would I? I don't know why you do it.
2: One of my favorite memes that I saw was Jelly Roll in the black dress with the Bud Light cans in front of him.
1: Oh, yeah, that was funny. It was funny.
2: It's all over for fraud Jelly Roll.
1: Oh, yeah.
2: And, you know, hey, man, if somebody tells me, hey, if you don't like it, too bad. Don't attend or don't do whatever. Okay.
1: Well,
2: all right.
1: The other part of it before we move on is... The same week that we lose Dolly Parton.
2: Yeah, I thought that too.
1: Is this, and that was, you know, Dolly Parton not taking the bait from ABC when they wanted her to rip on Trump.
2: Mm-hmm.
1: And she would not.
4: I just
1: do
4: don't
1: it.
4: Get into that. And so if you are deciding you may want to ask me something more serious, don't, because I'm not going to answer it.
5: You have a president of the United States who said those things on that bus.
4: I'm not addressing that. I do not get into that. Of course, I have my opinion about everybody and everything. But I learned a long time ago, keep your damn mouth shut if you want to stay in show business. I'm not in politics. I'm an entertainer.
5: And yet, you're also a role model.
4: Yes, I am. That's why I don't talk about people.
2: She had an answer for everything, didn't she? I mean, that was spot on.
1: Yes.
2: I just don't talk about people.
1: Thought that was really good.
6: Now, on with the countdown.
1: This guy, Robin Trifecta, top three of the day, up to number...
6: Two.
3: Number two. Joe Biden, did I hear you right? Joe Biden at a crack house?
2: This is so crazy, this story. What? I mean, just when we thought we heard everything out of Hunter Biden's mouth, comes this one. I don't know what he's doing out there now, but he's everywhere, it seems like, anyway. Is he going to run for president? I don't know. During a recent appearance on some addiction podcast called Dopey, Hunter Biden made an astonishing revelation about the years he spent as a crack addict. He said his dad, vice president at the time, Joe Biden, apparently used to come looking for him at a crack house.
1: Wow.
2: Hunter would say his dad's vice presidential caravan of SUVs would roll up through the window of his Beltway drug lair. By the way, he was also living there. And he had some crack dealer living with him as a roommate. So my dad would show up. He finally showed up at the house a couple of three times. You know, he just knocked on the door. So Hunter said his father would have the motorcade scaled down so as not to look completely out of place wherever they were.
1: Wow.
2: But he said he kept the motorcade running. He would just check in with him and say, hey, how's it going? And this, I don't know why this baffles me, but it's a crazy story. And what's new here is Joe Biden, of course, wasn't all that coherent as vice president, let alone president. But here he was down at the home of his son in a crack house. Wow.
1: That is something.
7: People are very, really, really drunk. drug abuse or violence against women.
1: Yes, exactly.
2: People are very rare. What do you say?
1: Yeah, drug abuse and violence against women.
2: Drug abuse?
1: Yeah.
8: And the countdown continues.
1: Scott Robbins, trifecta, top three of the day.
8: And finally, one.
3: Hunter Biden's full of crap, by the way, on that. Anyway, is he? Billie Eilish mocked for something that happened at her brother's wedding?
2: Billie is being mocked for officiating her brother's wedding. And I'll tell you why. The singer hosted her brother, Phineas O'Connell's marriage to his longtime girlfriend. Social media users were quick to point out that the service took place on a region that belonged to Native Americans.
1: Mm.
2: They were performing on stolen land, and you know how Billie feels about that.
1: Yeah.
2: She did the recognition when she won the Grammy, right?
1: Yes.
2: So for her to go about doing that is certainly, not good. Hypothetically speaking, anyway.
8: And there you have it.
1: Oh, gosh. You know, I'm unsatisfied with that story. You know why?
2: Why?
1: Because you didn't do the imitation of Billie Eilish.
9: We are gathered here.
1: Like, if you were going to sing Tom Petty as Billie Eilish, how would it go? Any song?
9: Stop tagging my highlight. Stop.
2: It's wispy.
1: Nimrod's in the news and a news update still to come.

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0: Markley Van Camp and Robert Show. You know, a lot of people talk about the weight loss injections because the results do look dramatic. And they work. But a lot of people don't want to deal with needles, flat out. And a lot of people have either read the fine print or heard the stories from friends or celebrities about some of those side effects that you definitely don't want. 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So if you're in that boat, like to lose some significant weight, there is a product called Lean that's worked for a lot of people.
1: Yeah, you just take a couple of capsules with breakfast and you're off and running without the, well, runs. 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
0: News update, David Van Camp.
1: Outside of the Lindsey Clancy trial, a lot of women are really, really excited to meet her defense lawyer. Again, this is a woman who murdered her 3 children. New York Post got some video of these women going around the defense lawyer and crying and thanking him for everything he's done.
3: Second son was 8 months
4: old. You're the voice of so many moms.
3: I know what Kelly went through. Sorry, Lindsey went through.
1: You're the voice of so many moms.
0: We got a spiritual battle in this country.
2: Wow, dude.
0: I know it's been said, but probably worth saying again. And now, Nimrod.
5: Are you ready?
0: No, that's drive back to, we're all jacked up now.

0: Throwing everybody for a loop.
1: Yeah, oh boy.
2: When the going gets tough.
3: Damn it, this is too hard.
2: The dumb get dumber.
4: All right, Dean.
2: It's Nimrod's in the News on the Martley, Van Camp, and Robbins Show.
5: I love the poorly educated.
6: All right.
0: Nimrod's the News. We go to Sawgrass Lake Park, Florida. And this is not a good scene because Nathan Olliman arrested, facing a misdemeanor charge of exposure of sexual organs.
7: Oh, no.
0: Yeah, he had, whipped her out there for OnlyFans.
8: Oh, boy.
0: What? It's a park, and that's Nimrod's in the News.
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26: Have a great show.
27: We made the cut. We're coming to you live in the corner of 6th and Market, downtown Canton, Ohio. 86 degrees right now in the heart of this Hall of Fame city. Barely made the cut. Doesn't mean we won't be placed on a practice squad somewhere.
28: Or cut eventually at a later time when they find somebody better, like they did with the Buffalo Bills guy they picked up today.
27: It's all right. They still have to pay us.
28: Yeah, that's true.
27: Whether they want to or not, as long as we're on the practice squad. You know, by the way,
28: what?
27: As we get started today, and we're going to talk a lot of Browns, we're going to talk a lot of high school football, but the thing is this. Started to think about this on the way in, and I started thinking about these practice squad players that make anywhere basically from maybe 13 to 22, 23,000 per week. If you multiply it by 52 weeks in a year, they would make anywhere basically between 700,000 and maybe a million a year. Why not just stay in school?
28: depending on how good you were, right? That's just it. If you came out early and you were getting a

0: only in a year, right? Then you stay the extra year and get paid and then eventually come out.
1: If you're good enough to be maybe thought of being an NFL player, I would imagine you could probably make anywhere between $500,000 and $1 million a year at the collegiate level. Or in this case, the minor league level, we'll call it.
0: Right. Okay. Along those lines, I was going to save this for later in the show when we were talking Buckeyes maybe, but... here's what the top NIL people are making in college football, all right? The highest earning CFB players right now, NIL, Darian Mensah, quarterback, Miami of Florida, $6.5 million.
1: Jeez.
0: Dante Moore, Oregon, quarterback, $5 million. Jeremiah Smith, the Ohio State University, $5 million to play this year at Ohio State. Trinidad Chambliss, quarterback, Ole Miss, $5 million. And Sam Levitt, LSU quarterback, $4.5 million. So those are the top five earners in college football this
1: year. This is really a dumb question, but I have to ask it anyway. That's name, image, and likeness. Does that include endorsement deals?
0: That I don't know. This is from, what is this from? This is from Via On3 is the post from Instagram that put this up there. So I don't know if that's just money given to them by the
1: school,
0: Ohio State, or their school, or that's a combination of everything.
1: It is so weird, man. I mean, I never thought I'd see the day where you'd see collegiate players basically getting paid more than a guy in the NFL.
0: Right.
1: And then, of course, you know, we're going back and forth on this rule, which apparently now Lane Kiffin is siding with the SEC, saying we're not going to take a look at these guys, but we still don't know the exact way this thing's going to end up. Yeah. I mean, is a guy going to be able to go 6, 7, 8 years in college? This is so weird, man.
0: A lot has to change. There needs to be a governing body that enforces all this stuff. So
1: they don't have it. It's the NCAA.
0: Right.
1: They've already got players that are in college going on their 6th, 7th, and 8th year.
0: It's the wild, wild west right now. Yeah, so having said all that, the Buckeyes roster is loaded. They're preseason number one. And do you realize they you're working this Saturday, aren't you?
1: Put together a post today at JT Turk on Facebook. Our very first tailgate happens Saturday morning. I just got the phone call today. The music starts at 9 a.m. And we'll get ready for Buckeye football. Ball State comes to town.
0: Yeah, 12:30 kickoff at the Shoe. We'll have it for everybody here on WHBC. I'm going to be doing a post-game show at home, so you'll be able to watch that on my Facebook page immediately after the game.
1: All these staggered kickoffs don't make a lot of sense because college football starts this week for the most part. They had, what do they call it, week zero, where you had, like, nobody showing up for a USC game, which we'll talk about a little bit later on, but the Buckeyes start this week. It'll be week three of high school football, and we haven't even started the NFL season yet.
0: Yeah,
1: it's weird.
0: It's all crazy. High school starts 3 weeks ahead of college
1: and
0: 4 weeks ahead of the NFL.
1: I've said this a billion times on this program that high school didn't used to start until after the Stark County Fair, which I believe is going on now.
0: Okay, yeah.
1: It's tomorrow it starts?
0: Okay, all right, yeah.
1: What's so setup is today?
0: Yeah, we didn't go back to school until after Labor Day.
1: Absolutely.
0: Granted, that was 40 years ago, okay, but times have changed. But, yeah, so our summer didn't end till Labor Day. That was our last day of summer, even though it's, you know, technically over whatever the date is.
1: August 31st already. Yeah. So tomorrow's September 1, and Labor Day will be next Monday.
0: Right, and tomorrow, September 1, we're kicking off our show live from Progressive Field, where the Guardians will be hosting the Blue Jays, and currently Cleveland with a one-game lead in the AL wildcard race for the third spot and 3.5 out of first behind the White Sox.
1: We'll get right into that if you missed it, but first I have to make this statement because it was so confusing for me. I don't know which was more confusing. When is Labor Day, or what the hell a lunar eclipse is? Let's go, Brian, hit it.
2: Did you miss again? Here are the weekend headlines that you have missed.
1: It was a tough week for me. Lunar eclipses and when is Labor Day? Guardians avoid being swept by the Royals in convincing 11-1 rout of Kansas City yesterday. Chase DeLotter, your guy, goes 4-for-4, scored three times, had an RBI. He's hitting 293.
0: He might finish the season at 300. If he hits 300, how can they not give him Rookie of the Year over that kid in Detroit who they're saying, oh, he's the guy that's definitely going to win this thing,
1: Guardians,
0: that McGonagall.
1: Clinging to a one-game lead for the wild card over the Baltimore Orioles, who move up. What's more interesting is who's right behind us. Who's on our tail? Every day it seemingly changes. The game and a half over the Blue Jays, who come to town tomorrow for the first of three. Cleveland now 69-68.

0: $3 million with incentives. Odell Beckham Jr. made the cut with the Giants. OBJ is now 33, has had stints with the Giants, Browns, Rams, Ravens, Dolphins, and back with the Giants.
1: There you go. Full circle.
0: College football kicked off this past weekend. USC hosted San Jose State, 42-26 winner. 16-point win was far below the 37.5-point spread. No one was at the game. More on that game when we sprinkle the infield.
1: Yeah, Belichick's team played this weekend, too. Did you see that?
0: I did see that, and there's something going on there, too.
1: They won.
0: I don't think he's going to be there too much longer.
1: They won, but it was an ugly game, and it was overseas somewhere, too.
0: If you missed it, the world honored Dolly Parton last week, streaming her music. Last Wednesday, the day after she passed away, Dolly Parton became the most streamed artist worldwide with almost 80 million hits.
1: Wow, Java Joel's happy that that happened, the hits and everything like that.
0: Number one song from Dolly Parton that was being streamed was Jolene. 4 million streams, followed by 9 to 5, Islands in the Stream, and I Will Always Love You came in number 4.
1: Islands in the Stream, my favorite Dolly Parton song.
0: If you missed it, Spider-Man Brand New Day, again, number 1 at the box office. And by the way, Anne Hathaway will join Tom Cruise in Days of Thunder 2. Cruise plays NASCAR driver. You like this word name?
1: Cole.
0: Trickle.
1: Yeah, Cole Trickle.
0: Scheduled release date, June 2nd, 2028.
1: Awesome. I love Days of Thunder. That was a great flick, man. Nicole Kidman was in the original.
0: Brings us to NASCAR. Coke Zero 400 at Daytona was held Saturday. Ryan Preece is your winner.
1: Ooh. I ain't heard of that dude.
0: He's going to make championship series.
1: Really?
0: Yeah, he's going to make playoffs.
1: All right. Good luck to, what's his name again?
0: Ryan Preece.
1: Preece.
0: P.
1: P, okay. All right.
0: If you missed it, Mel Kiper's first mock draft for 2027 has been released. Interesting of note, he's got the Dolphins taking Dante Moore, quarterback of Oregon, at number 1. At the number 2 spot, the Jets taking Arch Manning. The Browns select C.J. Carr, quarterback, Notre Dame, at number 3.
1: What?
0: Which means the Browns aren't going to have the worst record in the league next year unless they trade back.
1: If they don't get Archer Dante at 3, they're taking Jeremiah Smith. They ain't going to waste it on C.J. Carr from Notre Dame.
0: Yeah, Jeremiah Smith going 4 to the Arizona Cardinals, which is incredible because could you imagine the Cardinals with 2 former Buckeyes at wide receiver?
1: Marvin Harrison and Jeremiah Smith, that'd be a little nuts.
0: If you missed it, MLB trade news today. Minutes ago, Jeff Passan on X. Chicago White Sox are acquiring outfielder Tommy Pham from the Philadelphia Phillies. Pham is expected to join the White Sox when rosters expand tomorrow.
1: Okay.
0: He's a 38-year-old outfielder after he's been on parts this season with the Mets, O's, and Phils.
1: Tommy Pham from the Philadelphia Phillies. That's a lot of flips.
0: Thought the trade deadline was over, Major League Baseball.
1: If you get through waivers, you can be traded.
0: We're going to get a break in right now, go over to high school football scoreboard and announce our Wendy's Player of the Week for Week 2 here in minutes.
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0: From News Talk 1480 WHBC, local health departments continue to stress the importance of childhood vaccinations as the number of measles cases in Ohio is more than double what it was all of last year. Canton Health Commissioner Amanda Archer says they polled immunization clinics on Mondays.
1: Vaccine is the best tool that we have to prevent the spread and to keep people in the classroom or keep the kiddos in the classroom. So we definitely promote vaccination for kids.
0: Wayne County Health Department reported five more measles cases on Saturday, none reported in Stark or Carroll. Safety on the road, the Stark County Sheriff's Office, along with other members of the OBI Task Force, made an OBI arrest during two checkpoints on Easton Street Northeast and Columbus Road in Plain Township on Friday. Another 13 of the 1,100 drivers stopped during the checkpoint faced traffic and other citations. Akron police investigating after evidence vehicles were damaged at their storage facility. Police observing three people on surveillance video inside their Schweitzer Road facility earlier this month. AccuWeather says tonight warm and humid, the low 70s. Tomorrow partly sunny, hot, an afternoon thunderstorm around 90. Jim Michaels, WHBC News.
2: Why is it more important than ever to stay informed? 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And it takes a lot more work because of all the misinformation.
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11: So week number two of high school football in the books already, and let's run down the scores from this past weekend, see how your team did. We'll start off with the McKinley Bulldogs. We're up 8-0 at one point over St. Ed's. St. Ed scores the next 22 points, and the Eagles beat the Bulldogs at Baldwin Wallace, our alma mater, 22-8. Massillon, an easy winner over Glen Oak, 54-7. Hudson, 55. Jackson, 35. 90 points and 900 yards of offense in that game, but Jackson comes up on the short end. Hoover, on the road, beat Medina, 18-14 in my backyard. The game we did, Lake at home takes care of Boardman, 27-0, a shutout win. Lake now 2-0. Perry 2-0 after shutting out St. Vincent St. Mary, 41-0. Green gets their first win of the season, 28-7 over Talmadge. Ursuline beat Louisville, 40.

0: 3-10. Northwest 2-0 after defeating Marlington 36-21. In a shootout, Alliance 32, Worcester 29. Aviators get win number one. Minerva, oppa! Zach Slates gets his first win of the year. He beats Springfield, or his team did, 40-7. CVCA 49, Canton South 7. Fairless, aha! They were singing the Ring of Fire after that game, 48-6 over Wayndale at home. A.J. Sarbaugh and the boys, 2-0. Tuslaw gets their first win, 14-13 over Chippewa. Central Trucker, your guy Trucker, win number one this year, 19-8 over one of their rivals, Mogador. East Canton and Spider get their first win, 36-20 over Western Reserve. Norton, 41, Sandy Valley, 7. St. Thomas, how about that? Isaiah Robinson, nice job, coach. In his second game as the head coach of the Knights, St. Thomas, 19, Wellsville, 8. JT, they were like 1-45 in their previous 46 games. Mm-hmm. He comes in his second game, gets a win. Nice job, coach. And McDonald beat Malvern 54-28. So there's a rundown of all the scores week number two.
1: Yeah, I mean, a lot of interesting scores there. And, you know, for a lot of us, we're looking at this McKinley game. And there was, you know, from what I understand, and I haven't been able to see it, but there's a lot of it on social media. Apparently, McKinley didn't get credit for a touchdown that was basically called back or overturned, whichever way you want to cite that. They go into a game without their all-Ohio running back.
0: Right.
1: And they had an opportunity to go up maybe two scores on that game. A quality opponent like St. Ed, you never take for granted. And when you let them off the hook, this is what happens, especially on the road.
0: Yeah, I saw the highlight that you brought up. Mm-hmm. It was a catch right near the pylon, and they're saying he did not have his foot in bounds. I thought he did from the highlight that I saw. It's just like our intern, Madison, who's with us today. She shot a touchdown catch in the corner of the end zone for Lake, where the kid did get his one foot in bounds. Her video is up on her Facebook page. You can go check that out. And they ruled that one a touchdown at Lake. They didn't with the McKinley game.
1: For me, it all goes back to week two. This is probably a great learning experience for, you know, basically still a young team. Kylan West is still, you know, he's not a senior yet. And when you go into a situation like that, I don't care how deep you are at that position, it's good to have a game like this early in the season and see how much better we can get.
0: Yeah, you played a Division I power, and you were right there, had a chance, come up on the short end, build from that, and move forward. All right, time now, JT, for week number two to pick our Wendy's High School Player of the Week. And have we decided on it?
1: It's not really a no-brainer.
0: Okay.
1: And it's going to be interesting of note how many kids are going to win this multiple times throughout the course of the year. And I don't have to be a rocket scientist to look over the statistics and see there are plenty of running backs that could win this thing. Yeah. And some of them could win it back-to-back weeks. But when you've got a Swiss Army knife and a kid that does everything, how do you pick against Ty DeGeorge?
0: JT, Ty DeGeorge, we did this game, okay, and last year when we were, you know, doing their game, that's when he broke his ankle in week number three. So he came back for the playoffs, but they get bounced in the first round. He wasn't 100%, but God bless him for coming back that quickly. We thought his season was over. So he had the entire offseason to get healthy. The entire offseason, you know, to use that chip on his shoulder from missing so many games last year. And in 2 weeks, this kid has picked up where he left. In 2 weeks last year, he had 10 touchdowns.
1: That's what's amazing to me, and to pick up where you left off.
0: Right.
1: And you come in, and you know, let's face it, the number that's in everyone's head, because we watch the NFL so often, is 100-yard rushers.
0: Right.
1: And when a kid puts together 134 yards rushing, you think, okay, that's good enough on its own. But he backs it up with his reception yards.
0: 67 receiving yards, 134 rushing yards, 3 touchdowns.
1: Just 3.
0: Yeah, that's awful. Not the 5 that he had against Boardman last year, only 3 this year. But here's the crazy thing, JT. Over 200 yards of total offense. He returned punts, and guess what they did after the first one? They kicked away from him the entire game.
1: Smart
0: move on Coach Doda's part. He played safety. They pitched a shutout. He played some quarterback as well in this game. So he played like 5 different positions and helped them pitch a 27-0 shutout over Boardman. And now they're 2-0, and he's off to another great start. So he is our Wendy's Player of the Week this week.
1: The only stat we don't have is how many tackles he had.
0: Right. And I was looking for that. Couldn't find it over the weekend. But, you know, he was in on a lot of tackles. He's a key member of that defense. And their defensive coordinator, Ron Viscount, one of the best in the area. So congratulations. Congratulations, Ty DeGeorge, Lake Blue Streaks. Running back, quarterback, wide receiver, punt returner, kick returner, safety is our Wendy's Player of the Week.
1: That's what you call a fan favorite, and so is Wendy's fan favorite, the Pretzen pretzel bacon pub cheeseburger. Get this. The bun, warm soft pretzel bun. Munster cheese, warm beer cheese sauce. Toppings, three strips of applewood smoked bacon, crispy fried onions and pickles. And you can get that honey mustard on top of that as well.
0: On the soft pretzel bun.
1: That's a fan favorite right there.
0: It is.
1: Right?
0: They absolutely love it. I'm going to try that tonight on my way home from work. I'm stopping with one of the gift cards that we got to try it. Guess what? Tied to George getting a gift card as well, so he can get whatever he wants on the menu. All of our winners throughout the year, the Wendy's Player of the Week, going to receive a gift card to go eat at Wendy's. So congratulations once again to Lake running back, wide receiver, quarterback, defensive back, kick returner, punt returner, Ty George.
1: That's
0: 201 yards of total offense and three scores.
1: And you had an opportunity to catch up with him, didn't you?
0: I did, and we were waiting for him as they were ringing the victory bell. How cool was this? Ty DeGeorge, you say, wait, DeGeorge, yeah, his dad's the coach. So Dan DeGeorge coaching son Ty DeGeorge, and they have a tradition at Lake High School. After a home victory, they have a victory bell that they ring. Senior year, first home game, dad is standing there with his son ringing the victory bell. So as soon as he was done ringing the victory bell, we talked about the win. Ty DeGeorge, running back, wide receiver, quarterback, safety, punt returner, does it all for the Blue Streaks. Over 200 all-purpose yards tonight and three more scores. Ty, congrats on the win. And you and I were talking. Unfortunately, the last time we saw you, you were injured last year.
2: Yeah, for sure.
0: And it was a long road back. But here you are, week number two, three more scores, you're 2-0. Just take us through that journey. And what's this feel like now as you begin your senior season with two wins?
2: Definitely last year, getting injured, it was a bummer. You know, only got to play three, four games. But you know, our mindset whole offseason was just getting better each and every day. You know, as a senior, our senior class, our coaches praise us that every day we need to be leaders, and that's what we did. We found a way to win, and shout out to our defense, 0 points. You know, that's really big.
0: Yeah, you do a lot on offense, but you're a big part of that defense too. Coach Viscount, one of the best in the area, right? How did he have you guys prepare for this wing T offense from Boardman?
2: Oh, all week long he praised us each and every spot. He worked on it. We played roll coverage, so he got us really prepared, and he's just the best around. There's nothing much to say.
0: Yeah, and Wyatt Jones taking over at quarterback. Missed some targets early, but how nice was it to watch him throw that touchdown pass late in the game?
2: Oh, it was awesome. You know, the receiver that caught it, Logan Miller, he played freshman year, and he's just coming back out. So seeing him catch it, Wyatt throwing the perfect ball, it's just great feeling. Put it on 27-0.
0: Yeah, now this is Madison, our intern. She has an unbelievable video shot of that touchdown you're going to want to see on social media. And we've got your three touchdowns as well, but that was pretty spectacular. What's this mean to start 2-0? Now you can be 3-0, is the old saying, right?
2: Oh, it's a great feeling because, you know, the Federal League, it's, I would say, the hardest in the entire state of Ohio. So getting these wins early on in the season is just huge for us.
0: All right, and for you and your dad ringing the victory bell over there, your senior year, what's that mean to you?
2: It's an amazing feeling. I don't even know how to describe it, you know. It was good and bad to my dad being the coach, but I love it.
0: Yeah, well, congratulations. Great to have you back healthy and continue to have a heck of a season.
2: Yes, sir. Thank you.
0: Happy for that kid, JT, because we did that game, and I remember dad walking from the sidelines onto the field when his son was laying there in pain, injured, on crutches for the rest of that game, and then finding out that he would be lost for what they thought was the season. This kid just went out determined to come back in his junior year. He did for the playoffs. And so for him to come out this year and they're 2-0 and he had another big game like that and made it through the game healthy and everything, kudos to him and his team.
1: Nothing's worse than being hurt and missing games when you're in high school, because there's no telling what the future might hold and there's no guarantees. We talk about these kids that are maybe trying to make their way into college and or transferring or whatever. You start to miss games that are, you know, counted towards, you know, your basic bottom line. And it's interesting to note that this kid can, you know, go back to the drawing board, so to speak. Work, get himself bigger, stronger, faster, and come back almost as talented as he was before the injury last year. So you're right. This is a great victory, not only for the team, but for himself as well. And we talked about this earlier. When it comes down to college, what does the future hold? We don't know, because it's basically a minor leagues for the NFL. So it's got to be tougher now, I'd have to imagine, to maybe get a college scholarship coming out of high school than it's ever been in the past.
0: Yeah, absolutely. And, this kid is just an athlete, right? You always see some kids when they rank them, three, four, five stars, whatever it is.
1: Yeah.
0: He's a wide receiver. No, this kid's an athlete. This kid turned on the afterburners. Sure. JT had three touchdown runs, and let's see, 26, 23, and 11 yards were the touchdown runs.
1: Right.
0: You know, so he turned the corner on one, and he ran. You know how you can tell how fast a guy is? If it looks like defensive players have the angle on him and he shoots through it like a surfer shoots through the wave and you see him come out on the other side of it, that's what it looked like with Ty.
1: It's got to help to be the son of a coach because, you know, we can talk about football as much as we want, but when you really are a student of the game, and let's face it, name a kid that his dad is a head coach that doesn't know the nuance of the game of football, knows what to look for, how to, you know, break tackles, what to look for when you get the handoff, what to look for in a secondary, what to look for when you're playing defense and see what's going on, because we already know that the offense has a clear advantage, especially at the high school level, because they know where they're going. Defense is reacting to whatever the offense is running at them. But when you're the son of a coach, you understand, like, if there's three or four receivers to one side, there's only three or four patterns they can run. So you know basically what to do. You're a mind reader, but it gives you the edge.
0: Yeah, so congratulations to Ty. Hell of an effort, and they're off to a 2-0 start. And to see where they rank in Ken's top 10, it is out now. You can go to WHBC.com and see who the top 10 high school teams are in Stark County, through my eyes, through 2 weeks of high school football. And thanks once again to Wendy's for honoring our players each and every week here on the Kenny and JT Show.
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9: Here's your AccuWeather forecast. This afternoon, expect warm and humid conditions with a mix of clouds and sunshine reaching a high of 86. Tonight will be mostly cloudy with warm and humid weather prevailing and a low of 71. As for tomorrow, anticipate partly sunny skies, hot and humid conditions, and a chance of a thunderstorm in the afternoon with a high of 91. Tomorrow night will be mainly clear, staying warm and humid with a low of 72. With the AccuWeather forecast, I'm meteorologist Jason Caterina for News Talk 1480 WHBC.
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11: Let's take a look at some of the things that have to do with this 53-man roster for the Cleveland Browns.
10: Okay.
11: And I started to wonder, and I heard something somewhere, I don't know if it was on ESPN or wherever it was, that, you know, we had talked about, had the Browns contemplated cutting Deshaun Watson, it would have cost them $127 million against the cap.
10: Right.
11: Dead money, whatever the hell that means, I have no idea. Not a capologist. But I started thinking, the Browns front office isn't the worst in the NFL. Because as I told you, if the Miami Dolphins end up with the first overall draft pick,
10: right,
11: or maybe it goes to Arizona, but, you know, for all intents and purposes, it's going to be the Miami Dolphins. Do you want to know why?
10: Why?
11: 7 players.
10: Okay.
11: 7 of the top paid players on the Miami Dolphins roster are not on their roster.
10: Oh, man.
11: Tua Tagovailoa. Owed $54 to $56 million. He is now actively a member. Might be the starter, we don't know yet, of the Atlanta Falcons. Tyreek Hill, injured, probably out of football, owed $28.2 million. Jalen Waddle, wide receiver. Yeah. Don't know where he's at, but he's not in Miami.
10: Okay.
11: Jalen Ramsey, 20.8. Minka Fitzpatrick, still owed $13 million. Bradley Chubb, $11 million. And Taron

0: Armstead was a 12-year veteran offensive lineman, still owed $10.7 million. If you add it all together, I believe it's $165 million in dead cap money for this season.
1: Wow.
0: So if you're paying that, you can't afford anyone else.
2: Right. Yeah, my goodness. But here's the good thing. It sounds like they're going to try and out-tank the Browns.
0: That's just it.
2: And get rid of that money this year so next year they can get that number one pick and then have all that money off the books.
0: Well, I don't know what comes off the books. I don't know. This is just for this year. I don't know if these guys are still on them. I don't know how many years are left on Tagovailoa. I don't know how many more years. We know that even though Deshaun Watson will be a free agent after this season, the Browns still owe him. So that's got to go against something.
2: All right. I was driving in today listening to 92.3 The Fan. Mm-hmm. And we're going to have Daryl Ryder on, Browns beat reporter from 92.3 The Fan in Cleveland at 4 o'clock. They were talking about a poison pill in the Deshaun Watson contract that I knew nothing about.
0: I mentioned it last week, and it might have been the day that you were off, the poison pill. And this is just amazing to me.
2: If he is still on the Browns roster by week 3 of the NFL calendar year, which is in March, okay? He's owed $200 million by the Cleveland Browns for 2027. That's insane. Mm-hmm. Now, one of the guys on 92.3 The Fan said this. Well, they did that to remind themselves that you've got to cut him by that date because you don't want to give him $200 million.
0: It has nothing to do with this season. SpotTrack says the built-in poison pill is if Watson's on the record on the roster next March 13th, $200 million salary kicks in guaranteed.
2: Yeah.
0: Affords Cleveland the opportunity to designate him post June 1st and release him by March 13th, which splits the remaining dead cap into 34.6 in 2027 and 51.5 in 2028. That's exactly what the Broncos did with Russell Wilson.
2: Okay, there you go.
0: It's just off by a few million in either year.
2: All right.
0: But when the Broncos got out from underneath Russell Wilson, it was 30 point whatever and 50 point whatever the following year.
2: Okay.
0: Right. But they're able to do it because they have Bo Nix. So the Cleveland Browns literally are looking at this saying, well, we've got four quarterbacks. Can one of them please show up and be a starter? Because I got news for you. If you're looking to tank this year and you get a rookie quarterback next year, that just sets you back another couple of years anyway, which is what might be what they want to do because they're looking at 2029 when the new ballpark opens.
2: Yes, they are. That's the big thing. So, yeah, right now, for the 13th against Jacksonville, September 13th, Deshaun Watson is listed as your starter. Shador, at least as of today, and this is something somebody brought up to me over the weekend, JT, Shador's listed as the number two guy.
0: Mm-hmm.
2: Could that change by the 13th of September?
0: Well, here's the thing you have to remember. If he's the number two quarterback and he's a fifth-round draft pick, are you actively telling the league that you're trying to move him? Would you want to trade him and get better than a fifth-round draft pick for next year? You know they love draft picks.
2: I heard that there was some lukewarm interest in Dylan Gabriel, but Andrew Berry wanted at least what he used to draft him, a third-round pick. Fifth-round pick for Shador? Would you? Do you think they could be greedy trying to get more than a fifth-round pick?
0: Yes, because everyone considers the fact that he was much better than a fifth-round draft pick. Of course they want more.
2: But does he look like he is now? To me, no. I don't think so.
0: I would have to agree with that.
2: So I would take a fifth-round pick for Shador Sanders for next year and add that to the ammunition you have to try and move up to get your quarterback next season.
0: The problem is I don't know how many fifth-round draft picks end up really helping out an organization. You want to just continually add on. It's like the sixth man with the Cavaliers. None of them ever end up being good enough to be a starter.
2: Right.
0: So would that be the same thing if you had a fifth-round draft pick? Or do you take those fifth-round draft picks and you try to put them all together and aggregate a third, a fourth, and a fifth round for a second-round pick?
2: Very possible.
0: I don't know.
2: Yeah, so, but right now, Deshaun's your starter, Shador's your backup, and then your emergency third quarterback.
0: Yes.
2: Right? And he will dress, and the only way he would play is if both, the starter and backup get hurt would be
0: Taylen Green?
2: Taylen Green. I'm going to call him Jalen or Taylor or the Green Kid.
0: All in my mind, holding on to that fourth quarterback is just taking away from another position that you basically need on this team, whether it be another offensive lineman or whatever. Okay. But their problem is this. They feel that if they don't protect him and they put him on a practice squad, somebody else is going to take him.
2: The Steelers kept four quarterbacks. Did you see that? Mason Rudolph, Will Howard, Andrew Aller to go along with starter Aaron Rodgers. So they like the Browns, who, well, they have their starter.
0: How are they thinking they traded an offensive lineman to the Dallas Cowboys?
2: I would cut Mason Rudolph so fast, I wouldn't even think twice about it. Now, maybe they, and here's the thing, between now, you have 2 weeks before you play, right?
0: Mm-hmm.
2: So what the roster is today may not be the roster that you, you actually activate and play with on in week number one. So they could still cut Mason Rudolph. Maybe they kept him to see who, hey, do they go out and get Will Levis and cut Mason Rudolph? Possibly. I don't know, because Will Levis is now available. I wouldn't want him.
0: Quinn Ewers has already traded to another team. Maybe they're looking at it and say, I mean, if it's me and I'm the Pittsburgh Steelers, by keeping four quarterbacks tells me that they're not sold on Aller or Howard. First and foremost.
2: Okay.
0: So, I mean, obviously, that's the first thing that comes to mind. And then the trades that could happen. Mason Rudolph will be a starter probably somewhere if the starter goes down for another team and they'll trade him.
2: Okay.
0: I mean, think about it. I mean, Will Levis was let go from, where was he? Was he at Tennessee? Did he go to?
2: He
0: was originally drafted by Tennessee.
2: Right.
0: I don't know that he was there.
2: Yeah.
0: But the thing is, he gets let go. He's going to be a starter somewhere else because of the fact that somebody's going to go down. If a guy in Green Bay, if Jordan Love goes down in Green Bay, and they're still within a shot of maybe winning their division or a wild card, they'd be foolish not to take a look at one of these guys that's got starting, you know, experience.
2: So it's kind of a musical chairs game with quarterbacks. If you have them, you don't just want to throw them away and get nothing for them.
0: Because they all believe they have the next reclamation project.
2: Yeah.
0: They all have the next Baker Mayfield. They all have the next Sam Darnold. They all have the next Geno Smith. They all have the next Shador Sanders.
2: Oh.
0: He was a starter.
2: I know. Hey, anything is possible. I was at the Greeny Sports Cards Medina County Collectors Fair this weekend, right? And we were talking about this, right? We were talking about it, though, from this perspective. When Tom Brady was a rookie and you got his rookie card, you probably threw that away. You probably, threw that in the it's a common card. You leave it there because he was a sixth-round pick. But those people that held on to that card, right? And he's the greatest ever. You know how much that card is worth now, his first rookie card? So that's why with Dillon Gabriel, with Shador Sanders, with Will Howard, with Drew Aller, any of these young guys, if you're a card collector, if you're a quarterback and you get drafted, you collect cards. You keep that card in your rookie box, and you just leave it there because in 10 years, if that person turns out to be a Hall of Fame candidate, then you've got a nice rookie card.
0: Well, that's what makes it expensive is the fact that there aren't that many of them around.
2: Right.
0: When people throw them away, you don't find the Honus Wagner card because nobody knew they were going to be collectibles.
2: Right.
0: And then all of a sudden, they end up being hit. Oh, I had one at one time, but my grandmother threw it away in 1905.
2: Yeah.
0: Okay? So, I mean, the same is true with the NFL. But now I would imagine more people are holding on to those cards, saying this guy may not be a stiff. I mean, think about a Baker Mayfield card. What if you had a Baker Mayfield rookie card? He ends up being the starter of the Cleveland Browns. You got pissed off because they traded him. And then all of a sudden, he has a resurgence in Tampa Bay. Now, there's no guarantees that he ends up being a Hall of Famer. But right now, he's fighting for another contract. And whether or not that happens, you'll still never know. But what if it does? What if he does end up going to a Super Bowl, winning one, puts together a great professional career, and ends up a Hall of Famer? Then if you had that rookie card, maybe it is worth something, but if you gave up on him, it ain't worth doodly squat.
2: Right, and that's the crazy thing. It sounds nuts that I'm comparing card collecting with front office execs, right, with a player, but it is the same thing,
0: It is now.
2: Yeah, you're, as a front office exec, as a GM or the VP of football operations, you don't want to give up on a draft pick like that because he might turn into something, same as a card collector. You don't want to throw those rookie cards away from somebody because they might eventually become big time.
0: Here's the real problem that these executives are going to have or have to look into.
2: Okay.
0: When you consider the fact of what we just talked about being a collectible, deciding whether or not a guy ends up having a great career or not, the one thing that we know that normally stands true is the fact that guys with experience end up maybe finding their game. Maybe if it left them, maybe they find it. I'm not talking about Deshaun Watson. I believe that game has left him. But the thing is, there's a lot of backups in the league that will never amount to much and never be a starter. But the Browns have two that have started multiple games already.
2: Yes, they do.
0: Dylan Gabriel and Shedeur Sanders. And Deshaun Watson as well. If he has any success whatsoever as a starter, and you're mathematically out of it, maybe he has a busted up ankle or twisted ankle, and Shedeur ends up being a starter, maybe somebody would take a chance at a Deshaun Watson if he was looking better and then, you know, only just had like a nagging ankle or something. I don't know. All I'm saying is most of these guys that don't get to start, like the Kyle Allens in Buffalo come to mind because we just played them. Maybe they'll never amount to much. So if you wanted somebody to be your backup or a starter or a spot starter because your starter went down, wouldn't you want somebody that's got experience?
2: You would think, right?
0: I would think. That's why I think a lot of people look at this Mason Rudolph. And didn't he leave earlier and then come back anyway?
2: Yes.
0: Was he a starter in Tennessee?
2: Great question.
0: Tennessee.
2: Out of sight, out of mind. But I know he was here, then he was gone, then he's back, and now he's playing. He got hit over the head with a helmet and all, you know, all that crazy stuff.
0: But he's got experience.
2: Yeah.
0: And, you know, what takes, you know, matters, make things a little bit better for me is the fact that I, you know, if I was looking at a guy and I needed somebody that had starting experience because I had a chance to win games, I'd sure as heck rather have somebody that had that experience versus somebody that's never played before.
2: Yeah, yeah. No, I hear you, man. I hear you 100%. So, it was interesting that the Browns picked up a defensive back, Toriano Pride Jr. from Buffalo, and they picked him up because when they went head-to-head against him,
0: They saw him,
2: they scouted him, they thought he was pretty good, and when he did get cut, they pounced on him and grabbed him to add depth to an area of need, and he has to be on the 53-man roster or they lose him.
0: So what we talked about last week. Where would they look? They would look in the secondary. That's where they were the weakest. I mean, I look at it and say, okay, I still believe the offensive line is weak, and Jed Wills was released by the Bears, still is out there, which tells you that maybe his career is done, but he sat out a year. So what comes to mind for me is these guys that sit out a year have a hard time coming back. But then again, some people like you, for instance, never thought that he had the talent maybe to be in the NFL or be on an active roster anyway. Forget about the fact that he was a 10th overall pick in 2020.
2: Okay.
0: Some people don't think he's good enough to make a 53-man roster. But the thing is, for guys that leave the league and come back in, like an Odell Beckham Jr. or even the guy that's coming back, Aaron Donald, it's a different type of position, whereas you're not really going to be relied on every down. Now, maybe the defensive tackle is going to be relied on more than Odell Beckham Jr., but Aaron Donald's not going to play every down. You know what I mean?
2: Right.
0: When he joins
2: especially
0: the Rams.
2: Especially early, right?
0: Correct.
2: Yeah.
0: So when I look at this and I think about what I had said about Deshaun Watson missing so many games that the game passes him by, it's not exactly the equivalent to an Aaron Donald or an OBJ.
2: Yeah, it's different. And how about that, though, dude? You round him into shape for the playoffs, and you've got Donald inside and Myles Garrett on the outside?
0: I don't know what's left there. I mean, obviously, everybody looks at it and says he's still got it. The only thing in my mind with Aaron Donald, what comes to mind is he just delayed his induction into the Pro Football Hall of Fame. Because if he plays one down, the clock starts over.
2: But that's $20 million he gets no matter what, and a chance to win a Super Bowl again to add to his resume, which is another $1 million in bonus money, right? And he can make up to $30 million with incentives.
0: Correct.
2: So, you know what? Hey, like Philip Rivers, maybe he's got family members that still need health insurance, so you get 5 more years of it.
0: Can't argue.
2: Right? So, hey, dude, that's going to be a Myles Garrett and Aaron Donald on the same defensive line.
0: They were a good team last year. Why didn't he come out of retirement last year?
2: Hey, now he's used to getting double teamed anyways. That going to free up Myles, or is Myles going to get double teamed now? That's going to free up Aaron Donald. Pick your poison, I guess, going against them.
0: We'll see.
2: Yeah, all right. When we come back, we're going to talk with Daryl Ryder, Browns beat reporter from the Browns Radio Network, about the 53-man roster that Todd Monken has going into week one against the Jaguars.
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4: From News Talk 1480 WHBC, not as busy as July 4th. One of the reasons people like to tie a major trip into Labor Day weekend. Though the unofficial wrap of the summer season's not the big weekend it used to be, still time to get some travel in while the weather's nice just about everywhere.
5: A lot of folks that are kind of waiting out the busy summer travel season still want to take a trip while the weather is warm. A lot of the crowds have already gone back home with their kids and have started school, so it's a great opportunity.
4: AAA Ohio's Morgan Dean says it's not cheap, though. AAA saying gasoline in Camp Maslin averaged $3.88 this morning, down a penny from yesterday. Diesel fuel steady at $5.79 a gallon. As part of the widespread reaction to the death of Dolly Parton, 260 Ohio drivers have requested the special license plates that support the late entertainer's Imagination Library. $25 from the annual fee to purchase or renew plates goes to the program that provides free books to kids up to age 5. Vacuum Weather says tonight, warm and humid, the low 70s. Tomorrow, partly sunny, hot, an afternoon thunderstorm around 90. Jim Michaels, WHBC News.
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27: Here's your AccuWeather forecast. This afternoon will bring warm and humid conditions with a mix of clouds and sunshine, reaching a high of 86. Tonight, expect mostly cloudy skies with warm and humid conditions as temperatures drop to a low of 71. Tomorrow, anticipate partly sunny skies as it turns hot and humid with a chance of a thunderstorm in the afternoon and a high of 91. Tomorrow night will be mainly clear with warm and humid weather with a low of 72. With the AccuWeather forecast, I'm meteorologist Jason Caterina for News Talk 1480 WHBC.
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2: Welcome back. Hour number two of the Monday edition of the Kenny and JT Show. Cut down day yesterday in the National Football League. Any surprises with the Browns? Were you shocked by anything that they did before we talk with Daryl Ryder?
0: Well, obviously, you know the feel-good story is Luke Florio, the kid from Kent State, the mentor grad, right?
2: Right.
0: I know he made the practice squad.
2: But did he? Because there's a report out now. It says Browns will not be adding wide receiver Luke Florio to the practice squad per Jay Fowler, ESPN. Well,
0: then either way, yes.
2: Okay.
0: You know, I mean, obviously, when a kid like that performs well on a team that's really not expected to do much for no other reason but marketing purposes, I like the idea of having a local kid. A kid like that that, you know, obviously is the rest of his teammates liked. But then again, is he going to make a difference when it's for real? I mean, this preseason is an absolute joke to me. You have three games and then 2 weeks before it gets real. And a lot of those players that played in the preseason did not make the 53-man and probably won't make a practice squad.
2: How about all 10 rookies either made the roster or on an injured reserve slot? How about that?
0: That doesn't shock you because they know they don't like to trade the guys that they draft.
2: Yeah, and they've got the friendly contracts because of that and everything. All right, let's find out if Browns beat reporter Daryl Ryder, 92.3 The Fan and the Browns Radio Network, was surprised by any of the moves made yesterday or today by the Browns in getting their roster to 53. Daryl joins us right now. Thanks for coming on with us, D. We appreciate it. How about answering that first question for me? Anything that caught you off guard yesterday or today?
29: Other than Dylan Gabriel's well-timed back injury, no.
2: Daryl, I thought the same thing. I'm like, man, that buys them 4 more weeks, doesn't it, with him?
29: Yeah, pretty much. I mean, also, too, with Deshaun Watson, right? So, I mean, because there's obvious questions about just how durable or good Deshaun is going to be. So, yeah, it and the timing is curious. kudos to Todd Monken for coming up with a specific play that the injury happened. That was smart of him. But, that was the biggest surprise that they had to put Dylan Gabriel on injured reserve due to a back injury. And, Taven Green now is quarterback 3.

0: hopefully they don't have to put him out there because obviously he's not ready, but we know how it goes with the Browns, right?
1: Yeah, right.
0: Anything can happen. So most importantly, it allows him to retain the control of the four quarterbacks they have. So, you know, the number one question is how long is Deshaun going to go in the regular season? Because we all know he's not starting all 17 games, and he probably will not be the starter for the regular season finale.
2: Daryl, as it pertains to the 53-man and the practice squad, how many moves have they made today since 1 o'clock?
0: Well, they signed 10 guys back to the practice squad. They did one waiver claim, a cornerback from Buffalo, and then to Toriano Pride, who caught their eye during the joint practice. Julian Okwara, the defensive end, was waived to make room for him, and then, you know, I'm anticipating they'll probably try and get Okwara back on the practice squad tomorrow.
1: All right, Daryl, I thought he might make the team. That was wishful thinking. He not only doesn't make the team, he doesn't even make the practice squad. Mentor High School's own Luke Floria. What can you tell us about why he didn't make either one of those, and has he signed anywhere?
0: Well, he hadn't signed anywhere, and the reason he didn't make the team was because he doesn't play special teams. So when you're the last wide receiver on the depth chart, you got to be able to play some special teams, and he doesn't do that. So I don't know that he has any prospects outside of Cleveland, Ohio, and listening to Todd Monken today, it doesn't seem like they're in the rush to bring him back either.
1: Daryl, how did he look, though? Obviously, we get all excited with the three touchdown catches in the last two games, but we weren't out at practice. We didn't see him every day. We didn't see him go up against the Bills if he played at all against the ones. How did he look, and are you okay with that decision of not putting him on either roster?
0: Yeah, I mean, you're not in the business of feel-good stories. You're in business of getting the best players you can to help you win games. So I didn't have any problem with it. I know a lot of folks did, but, you know, I mean, the only reason I noticed him was because of who he is and where he's from. So, yeah, he had a good couple of preseason games. I thought for sure they'd bring him back to the practice squad. They still can. Like, they're not – I mean, they still have 6-7 practice squad slots available. And they're not done with the roster shuffling here over the next couple of days. There's going to be more waivers. There's going to be more waiver claims. Maybe they make a trade. You know what I mean? Like, so, yeah, I mean – there's still time to bring him back, but, you know, I think that, I mean, I always say believe what they do, not what they say, and obviously the Cleveland Browns right now don't feel that he's NFL ready.
1: Okay.
0: And I mean, Todd Monken, I posted the clip on my social media. Todd Monken was talking about how great their conversation was. That's the first coach to talk about how great a conversation was when you're cutting a kid. But I mean, I understood what Todd was talking about. Like the kid handled it like a pro, and you know, it wasn't combative or anything like that. And you know, talking about how he wants to coach someday and whatnot. And I got to go back and listen to it, but I'm not sure if Todd Monken gave him the hint that he should go get that started as soon as possible. Right.
1: Yep.
0: But yeah, I mean, good for him. He got to catch a couple of touchdowns in a preseason game at the stadium in Cleveland. Like, that's got to be pretty cool for him or whatever. Obviously, he'd rather that be in a regular season game and not a preseason game before you get cut. But I'm not slamming the door completely on him, but he wasn't the first of the 10 guys they brought back. And here's the other thing, too. Not a single Cleveland Brown that got waived Sunday got picked up by anybody.
1: Okay.
0: So, we've been talking all camp about depth, and I've been trying to tell you guys depth ain't that good. Well, you know, that tells you right then and there that, you know, these former Cleveland Browns players weren't exactly in demand on the waiver wire. So that should tell you a little something.
2: That's a great point. Daryl Ryder is our guest right now. And Daryl, I want to go off of that. I want to piggyback on that depth of this team, because obviously my biggest concern was the offensive line. Can they keep anybody upright? And I don't know, but it seems as though they're starting, or we're starting to get better. And under George Warhop, we expect better things. But is this team deep enough at running back and tight end as well?
0: Tight end, no.
2: Okay.

0: evaluate him and that spot and Kevin and figure out if they want to make a change. Because, you know, certainly assume that everything was set there, I should say, right, with Spencer Fanoe, Titus Howard, Elton Jenkins, Kevin Jenkins, Zion Johnson. Well, right. Apparently that's not necessarily the case. Duan Jones basically is your swing tackle. They kept Luke Whipler. They kept Zach Zinter. And then the rookie center, Parker Brailsford, as well. I will guarantee you this, the starting five on the offensive line in week one probably will not be the starting five on the offensive line in week 10 or 13, 14, 15, whatever, right?
1: Right.
0: There's going to be changes there, and that's, I think, why Andrew Berry prioritized this offseason offensive linemen, including with the starters, who have or can play multiple positions on the offensive line. And so that was not done by accident. The versatility was certainly important and key there. And, of course, we all know the trials and tribulations that the Browns have had with their offensive line in recent years.
1: Are you surprised that Zach Zinter made the roster, Darryl? I am.
0: Well, I mean, considering what they had, Kenny, not really. And, okay. and I got to be honest with you, does it really matter? they got 10 offensive linemen.
1: Right.
0: You know, it's a numbers game there. Just because he made the roster don't mean he's going to play, right? He's not a starter. And I kind of feel like they're trying to see if there's something, anything that they can still get out of that draft pick. But I'm not surprised. I just be honest with you, I was not really surprised by much of anything yesterday. There just wasn't a, ooh, oh, my, I can't believe they did that moment. I don't know what we talked about with the Dylan Gabriel back injury, because none of us knew that Dylan got hurt.
1: Yeah.
0: This is a roster that is in transition. They're keeping 10 rookies on this thing, right? So the youth movement continues. I think they got five or six guys that are like 30 years or older on this roster. Like, it is a young football team, and that's okay.
1: Mm-hmm.
0: It's all about finding answers to questions this year while also at the same time setting yourself up to find your franchise quarterback in 2027.
2: I've got a doozy of a question for you, because the Browns last season made a trade for Cam Robinson, an offensive lineman who I believe is still a free agent. And I don't know if they overpaid him or if he is at 30 years old and retired from the NFL. But if you need backups and you've got a guy that you traded for, why did they let him go? And would they be interested in bringing a guy like that back?
0: I'm guessing they let him go because they didn't think he was any good. And I'm guessing if they didn't think he was any good, that they're not going to bring him back.
1: Yeah.
0: So,
1: and nobody else picked him up, too.
2: But I'm looking at it going, okay, well, who's better?
1: Well, I guess Zach Zinter is.
2: Kevin Jenkins?
1: Because they kept him, right?
2: I don't know.
0: Well, Elton Jenkins, they gave a nice contract to this offseason. Pretty much all these guys, Titus Howard, Elton Jenkins, Kevin Jenkins, Zion Johnson. Like, all those guys were brought in this offseason, and, of course, they drafted Spencer Fanoe. So, keep in mind, and just some perspective for you guys here, right? Parker Burroughs for draft pick. Austin Barber's a rookie, right?
1: Yep.
0: Duan Jones has been here, not a starter. Luke Whipler has been here, not a starter. Jack Zinter has been here, not a starter, right?
1: Yep.
0: Kind of feel like, you know, so some of those questions that we all have, they answer themselves, right? Obviously, Andrew Berry did not feel good about the linemen that he had here last year or in recent years, because if he did, they'd still be here and they'd still be playing. And the guys that were here aren't going to be playing, or they're going to be reserves. So I think that tells you right then and there how Andrew Berry felt about the protection in the trenches.
1: Darryl Ryder, our guest, Browns beat reporter, 92.3 The Fan, Cleveland Browns Radio Network. Follow him on Twitter at RyderWrongFan. Darryl, what else do you have going on for people to follow you once this season starts on September 13th, either on the radio show, podcast show, whatever it is you're doing, because you're all over the place?
0: Yeah, we got kicked off for Browns football. I suppose that's somewhat a programming upgrade.
1: Darryl, I'd rather listen to you.

0: I'm pretty much I'm relegated to Berea, Ohio until January as far as that goes. And then, catch some stuff on our 92.3 The Fan YouTube channel, which is really cool. We did a roster breakdown, myself and Coach Riz. He and I will be teaming up this season. Lance Reisman on some YouTube content, previewing, reviewing, breaking down everything that we see and don't see in these games with this football team. So I'm really looking forward to that this year and working with Lance. He's really great, former high school football coach, knows the game inside and out, provides a little different perspective, the coach's perspective, rather than just, you know, my perspective, which is usually the zero-sum game of you win, you lose, are you any good or you stink? So Lance goes a little deeper than that and gives you an explanation as to, you know, why things are happening and how they happen and things like that. And he's really great to work with. And the response on our YouTube channel has just been fantastic.
1: Which is fantastic for us because you guys can keep it real. And that's what we really want to see, because if we hear something that's not true or it's just, you know, team talk, then we don't know what to believe. And I want to ask you.
0: I have never lied to you guys.
1: Right.
0: I might have gotten myself in trouble with
1: you. That'll happen. You came to the right place. That's what we do on a daily basis. Daryl, what's the deal with Carson Schlesinger? I mean, this injury, they never told us what it is. Are they just being careful not to get him re-injured if he is injured? What's the deal there?
0: Well, he's back. He's practicing. So that's all done and over with. We talked to him the other day. I mean, they're keeping quiet what specifically was wrong with him, but he's back. So that's all that matters there, and he's practicing. He'll play week one.
2: Daryl, are you at all concerned it might be one of those sports hernias that could linger all season long since they haven't said anything?
0: Well, I mean, they don't say anything about injuries to begin with. I mean, again, Dylan Gabriel's back injury came out of nowhere.
2: Right, right, yeah.
0: You know, and really, I don't just seeing how Todd handles things. That's like the one thing he doesn't talk about. He'll answer just about any question except for if it's injury related. And I get it. Whatever. That's fine. I'll take that trade off than what we had for the last 6 years to deal with in press conferences. So, they're gonna, other than what they have to report on the daily injury report. Yeah, I think that's pretty much all the information we're gonna get.
2: Okay.
0: So, and Schlesinger told us the other day he's fine. He's, you know, they were just very cautious with him, and so we'll see what he looks like. We'll see how fine he looks in week one in Jacksonville. You know what I'm saying? Like the proof is going to be in the play. And you know, if he doesn't look like himself, then obviously we know something's wrong. Goes out there and looks like himself. Well, then okay, fine, whatever, right? And so that's kind of where we're at with. You know, with whatever was ailing Carson and kept him out of practice for nearly 3 full weeks of training camp.
2: Daryl, how big of a loss is Alex Wright with the Achilles injury? And Dr. Rota, you know, reached out to you on that one saying, I'm fearful that that's what it was. And sure enough, it was. And he's done for the season. How big of a loss is that on the other side of Jared Verse at defensive end?
0: Yeah, that was a big blow. And Todd Monken tempted the gods when he had just told us, well, you know, we haven't suffered any real major injuries here that have been long term. And then, boom, Alex Wright unfortunately goes down. Right. So, I mean, that's, you know, that's just the unfortunate thing. But, yeah, I mean, that is a to me, that's a sizable loss. I do feel like that is a loss. I mean, Isaiah McGuire will probably be among the guys that will be asked to step in. You know, Mike Hall Jr., they were looking at him at defensive end a little bit. He was getting some time there. So, but I think it's going to be, you know, Isaiah McGuire getting most of that work. But that is a pretty sizable loss there. And, of course, they released Julian Okwara today, so they're down to 3 defensive ends. And I cannot imagine we are going to go into week one with just 3 defensive ends on the roster. Now, again, as I told you, I anticipate they will try and sign him back to the practice squad. But still, right, and, hey, maybe they do that where you get, I think it's 4 or 5 elevations you get on the practice squad. you know, maybe they do that for a little bit to nurse them through the first couple weeks of the season here. But I can't believe that they're going to go with just three defensive ends right now. You know, Derek Barnett is the other one that they have,
1: right.
0: A true defensive end, I should say. And look, maybe they do put Mike Hall Jr. out there for a couple of snaps, maybe not as a starter or a regular there, but you know, they did take a really good look at him during training camp here with him playing some defensive end.
1: Safest place to be on the Cleveland Browns roster is on their, sounds like, practice squad, because nobody wants these players, including our own team. Well, I mean, when you consider it, Daryl, can you
2: job
1: trade?
2: Job security, yes. Daryl.
1: Can you trade for someone who's on a pup list? Well, my point, though, being, can you trade for someone that's on a pup list?
0: No. Why would you trade for someone on a pup list? I mean, they're physically unable to perform. No, you're not going to trade for a guy.
1: But Gabriel?
2: Right. Are they really physically unable to perform is our point, right, based on your snide remarks earlier about Dylan Gabriel. Maybe he's not hurt.
0: Yeah, Gabriel's not on a pup list. He's on injured reserve. Designated to return.
2: All right.
0: So he's gonna be back in 4 weeks. So get your popcorn ready for the great return of Dylan Gabriel.
2: Oh, boy.
0: Five.
2: Yeah, I can't wait for that. That's right after the Steelers game on Thursday night. My goodness, yeah. Daryl Ryder. Go ahead, Dean.
0: He's not exactly going to be facing the third and fourth stringers like he did the other night, that's for sure.
2: Right. Daryl Ryder, our guest, 92.3 The Fan, Browns beat reporter. Follow him on Twitter, at Ryder Wrong Fan. Daryl, last thing, and I'll let you go. The coordinators, okay? Take me through both the offensive and defensive core, and if you will, the special teams guy. We call him a coordinator as well. I know Munkin's going to call the plays, but how has that worked out? And are you concerned at all about the new defensive coordinator calling the plays with Schwartz gone?
0: No, I think Mike Rutenberg will be just fine with that, taking over for Schwartz. You know, I don't see much of an issue there. Byron Storr, the special teams coordinator, look, I mean, anything's got to be better than Bebo Ventrone. So, Munkin's basically running the offense. I think Travis Switzer's job is to get Munkin coffee. So, it's a similar role that Alex Van Pelt and, you know, most of Kevin Stefanski's subsequent offensive coordinators had, right?
2: Yep.
0: They're not calling the plays. They're helping with the game plan, film breakdown, setup, you know, those type of things. And so, you know, Munkin's going to be calling the offense. So I don't foresee any problems. And for the most part, I got to say, I felt like operationally things went pretty smooth from that respect during the preseason. So I'm not all that concerned about that.
2: All right. Daryl, we always appreciate the time. Great stuff as always. And we'll talk to you again somewhere down the road. And we'll see what happens come September 13th, week number one at Jacksonville.
0: Yeah, you bet. The only thing you got to be concerned about, whether or not anyone can throw a football, catch a football, hold on to a football, make a tackle. There you go. That's it. That's what you need to worry about come September 13th.
2: Just the fundamentals, gang. That's all it is. Daryl Ryder checking in. Good stuff, D. Thanks so much. There he is. Check him out on Twitter again, at Ryder Wrong Fan. He's on Instagram as well as all over the place with 92.3 The Fan. So anything he said there that, you know, you don't understand why maybe the Browns did it or anything like that?
1: Nothing really surprising to me. And the thing is, the fact remains, the team will tell you that they don't put guys on the practice squad because they're afraid that other teams are going to suck them up. But after what Daryl just told us, nobody on this roster, and let's face it, we don't expect it to be a great season. Therefore, there can't be a lot of great players there anyway. So why would anyone in the league want a former member of the Cleveland Browns or a current member of their practice squad unless it's for a clear result of somebody that got injured?
2: Mm.
1: And, you know, there's other free agents that are out there that aren't even on practice squads. It makes no sense to me.
2: Yeah, the Luke Floria thing's interesting. I understand if you're the last receiver, you better do something on special teams.
1: Last receiver on a bad team? What are we talking about?
2: Well, let me ask you this. If they don't, like this year, they drafted two wide receivers.
1: Right.
2: He probably makes the team last year because the receivers stunk, right?
1: No, because they let Larvadan go as well.
2: Well, both of those. Yeah. Both. So,
1: Who knows?
2: Concepcion and Boston.
1: Right.
2: Because of those draft picks.
1: Jerry Judy.
2: Yeah, and Jerry Judy's back for another, you know, so, all right. And by the way, I think I heard today, the rookie of the year in training camp for the Browns was Casey Concepcion. He

0: he was considered right. by the media members as the best rookie in training
1: But the sweetheart was Luke Florian because he's got the local connection. He scored the touchdowns. It's a feel-good story that everybody looks at. He's undersized. You say, okay, well, you know what? It would be a great marketing ploy, but if he's not really good enough, and if he is released, nobody else sucked him up yet either. You know what I mean?
0: I get it. And I'm one to say, you know, wins and losses don't matter in the preseason. But for me, individual production does. Dude caught three touchdown passes in games. First, second, third, fourth team, I don't care. He caught the ball, which has been a problem for wide receivers in Cleveland, right? And he caught them for touchdowns.
1: You're getting sucked up into it. Okay. Don't forget, last year they went undefeated in the preseason.
0: Oh, that's right, my bad. Okay.
1: They end up winning five games.
0: Okay. Now we'll see, and here's the thing. Maybe the Browns are right. If nobody else picks him up, then we know they're right. He's out. How bad does he want it? James Harrison got cut, what, four or five times? And he, a Kent State guy as well, right? And he kept coming back for more, and he ends up being a damn good player and won a Super Bowl. We'll see if Luke Florio really wants to play and battles his way back in, or the hint from the coach was maybe he wants to be a coach, and that's his next step.
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6: From News Talk 1480 WHBC, a deadly shooting yesterday morning at a Circle K in Akron. A 63-year-old man shot in the face, pronounced dead at the convenience store on South Arlington Street. Witnesses reported hearing gunfire. Tragedy averted Saturday in Lake Erie, north of Conneaut, after two boats overturned in choppy conditions. There were three people in each boat. They held on until firefighters and another vessel came to their rescue. Acquisition of five Kansas City School District properties by the city means more possibilities for new home construction. City Council recently agreed to turn over 17th Street Northwest between Harrison and Clarendon Avenues to the school district in exchange for five properties, including the Duber and Schreiber elementary buildings.
7: We're going to save what we can save, if we can repurpose some of these buildings, but if not, we're just going to tear them down and build houses. Really, I'm really excited about that.
6: Mayor Bill Shearer. Backy weather says tonight warm and humid, the low 70s. Tomorrow, partly sunny, hot, an afternoon thunderstorm around 90. Jim Michaels, WHBC News.
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9: I'm Lauren Simonetti, and this is the Fox Business Report.
10: The major averages ended lower on this last day of August as renewed U.S.-Iran fighting sent oil sharply higher and revived inflation concerns. There's also increasing expectation the Fed could raise interest rates in September. The Dow closed down 373 points, the S&P 500 lost 25 points, and the NASDAQ declined 31 points. Shares of Amazon fell 2% after news the Federal Trade Commission and 20 states are suing the company. They're alleging the online retail giant manipulated prices businesses paid to advertise on the platform. Shares of GameStop rose 3%. The video game retailer expects second quarter profit to climb, boosted by investment gains from its stake in eBay, but the company also says sales likely fell from a year earlier. Looking ahead, attention will turn to the August jobs report released on Friday. That's your Fox Business Report. I'm Angelo Bavaro, invested in you.
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3: Here's your AccuWeather forecast. This afternoon will bring warm and humid conditions with a mix of clouds and sunshine, reaching a high of 86. Tonight, expect mostly cloudy skies with warm and humid conditions as temperatures drop to a low of 71. Tomorrow, anticipate partly sunny skies as it turns hot and humid with a chance of a thunderstorm in the afternoon and a high of 91. Tomorrow night will be mainly clear with warm and humid weather with a low of 72. With the AccuWeather forecast, I'm meteorologist Jason Caterina for News Talk 1480 WHBC.
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4: Taking you through until 6 o'clock tonight. Thanks for hanging out with us. Last day of August 2026. Can you believe that? August 31st.
5: No, today. Because it's like 83 degrees right now.
4: Yeah, I know. And we've been talking a lot of high school football. Congratulations to Ty DeGeorge from Lake High School. He is our Wendy's High School Football Player of the Week. The Browns, their 53-man roster is sort of set. And, you know, some guys going to be coming and going over the next couple of days. We haven't talked any Ohio State hardly at all other than your party to kick it off. That's starts at 9 a.m. Saturday, doesn't it, in Columbus?
5: We're at the Varsity Club. This is year, I believe, three before the game. So we'll have all kinds of stuff going on. I mean, obviously, first beer port is at like 9 a.m., but there's all kinds of good food and everything else on Lane Avenue. I can't wait to get things rolling. And I like you, I'm just amazed that it's here already.
4: Is it? Kegs and eggs or eggs and kegs?
5: Depends on where you're at. We're in the parking lot. Yeah. It's just beer. Okay. Let's go.
4: Which means game number one, Saturday, 12:30, right here on WHBC. The Cardinals of Ball State taking on the Buckeyes at The Ohio State University. And who better to talk Buckeyes with right now? You ready for this?
5: Let's go.
4: Mr. Pingaling in Brunswick. Dwayne, what's going on, brother?
6: Kenny, JT, Bryant, and Buckeye Nation, the season is here. The optimism is so high. The intensity level is just going to get started, and it's going to be so much fun to see the Scarlet and Gray at home, baby.
5: All right, let's start right here. How do you feel about being a preseason number one?
6: I don't have no problem with it because it's like hype. You know, it gives people to talk about. The SEC's all ticked off because Ohio State's number one and Oregon's number two. I really don't care. Now, I know a lot of people say, well, I wish we were number three or four or five because now the bullseye's on our backs. Hey, when you got this much talent, baby, you want to beat the man, beat the man.
4: Amen. Woo! I like it, Dwayne. Absolutely. And I know you've been doing your shows, prepping and getting everything ready that you do. What was the focus for Dwayne Risco, better known as Mr. Pingaling, here on the Kenny and JT Show with this year's team?
6: This year's team, you brought in Arthur Smith, offensive coordinator. So now we're going to see, like Ryan Day turned the keys over and said, this is your baby. Get us going good in the red zone, short yardage, use your passing game, and establish a strong running game. So Arthur Smith is uncharted waters for us. So we're going to see how he can take, like they've been talking about, one play formation and run three, four, five plays out of the same formation so the defense is off balance. That, to me, is big-time key for us.
5: For me, and I've been trying to explain this to Kenny, when you bring back an entire offensive lineman and then a couple of transfers, you get a kid from Minnesota, average age of the starting offensive line for the Buckeyes is almost 22 years old. What I'm getting at is this. Didn't they basically take a page out of the University of Indiana where they brought in all these older offensive linemen and were able to dictate the outcome of a lot of these games because they're winning them at the line of attack?
6: JT, you get a Buckeye lease. You nailed it because it's more experience. They've been 3 or 4 years in the weight room. They've been through how many repetitions, how many winter conditioning. They have been battle tested, and that's what Cignetti did. He says, hey, listen, I don't want to hang my hat on a redshirt junior or a redshirt sophomore and bring him in. I want guys who's been battle tested, and if I get me a good gunslinger and I can get two guys that can catch the ball and I get two running backs in the backfield, I'm in every game. So you nailed it.
5: Okay, let me ask you then. How much do you believe in Julian Sain?
6: Oh, I've been on him all last year when everybody was telling me, come on, Julian Sain's 6 foot, and the kid's a buck 90. Come on. Hey, here's the deal. Kenny, you know this better than anybody. When you heard about Bernie Kosar, what did they say about him? He wasn't a dual-threat quarterback. He wasn't fast. He was slow in the pocket. But he read defenses. He processed plays so fast. And that's what Julian Sain did. His completion record, 77%, speak for itself. Those two losses against Miami and Indiana, those weren't totally on him. Our offensive line got beat on stunts and switches, and that's what Arthur Smith and Tyler Boland's got to fix, and that's what we're waiting to see.
4: All right, that's my concern. JT feels more confident than I do about the offensive line, Dwayne. Where are you on that? If you're grading that offensive line on Dwayne's confidence meter, okay, on how they're going to perform, where do you have them?
6: I'll tell you what, I threw my hat in the ring on today's show. They're going to be a top five offensive line. Now, a lot of people say, wait a minute, Dwayne, you're blowing your horn, your pompons. Hey, wait, look what they did. They took Ian Moore, a left tackle that played against Miami, who went to go against Messidor and Bain, two of the best in college football. He held his own, so they put him at left tackle. So what did Arthur Smith and Tyler Boland do? They took several. They put him at the right guard to go along with Henson at center and to go up. My boy, Luke Montgomery, put your head in the dirt and break your ribs, baby. When you have the interior that strong and physical, you become a good running team. Go back and look at any team that runs the football really good, where they're averaging close to 200 yards a game. Their interior linemen are doing the damage. That makes you, for the linebackers eventually to come into the A and B gaps, that allows you to go a toss sweep, misdirection. I love this offensive line.
5: So what are we doing offensively? Last year, Hartline supposedly was calling some games, or we think he was calling the games, but obviously the head coach has veto authority. Is Arthur Smith calling these games?
6: That's what he was hired for. That's what he was brought in. Coach Ryan Day said, this is your machine. Because look, when he was at Tennessee, he had a running back by the name of Henry, right? Mm-hmm. Once you get that offensive interior line given a door opening up for Henry, he's gone. So if you get that same physicality, mean aggressive play in your interior offensive line, and you open a hole, hey, we've seen Bo Jackson has built his body. He's quicker. He's hitting the second level. He's making people miss. He's got raves this year. Mr. West, running back, your number two. They love this kid. He's big, strong, physical. Plus, look at this. You got Jeremiah Smith, the best football player in all of college football, for Julian Sain to throw to. Then you bring in Chris Henry, another five-star kid on one side, and you got Brandon Enos back in the slot to go along with Kyle Parker in the slot. Then you went out and you brought in Kevin McCollum from the University of Texas, San Antonio. This kid can flat-out fly and catch. And we didn't even talk about Brock Boyd of Legend Bay. So I am completely concerned that if this team progresses the way I think it will, you could have a top three, top five offense in all of college football compared to Oregon and USC and Georgia and Texas.
4: All right, Dwayne, who are the threats to the Buckeyes this year? They are preseason number one. They have arguably the toughest schedule of any top 10 team in the country. I think they're going to lose at least one, maybe two games in the regular season. So who's the big competition either in the Big Ten or overall?
6: Overall, you can say what you want, but if you go back and do your homework and look what Sarkisian and those boys did, they brought in two running backs. They brought in Cam Coleman, the number one receiver, who was really good. They spent all kind of money. They went to the transfer portal like Indiana. They are stockpiled. You're going on the road for the very first time. It's Julian Sain versus Arch Manning. This is Will Champ versus going to take on Matt Patricia. This is Kyle Wood going to go against Arthur Smith. This is a chess match. I think, personally, Texas is going to be the hardest game for us. The second one, I believe, will be Oregon. Now, we know Indiana's a revenge game. They're at home. We're playing Indiana. You can't sleep on Iowa. We know what happened a few years ago when that kid was in cancer and the TV and the whole town and everybody was focused on them. And then at the very end, after Oregon, you got to go to USC. USC, they got an offense, but do they have a defense? They give up 26 points. Last but not least, you're playing the urination-stained cheater sex scandal down in the shoe. I'm telling you, I look at Texas as the toughest team.
5: All right, Dwayne, let's do this then. You know, you say that this might be a top offense in the country. Defense lost. How do you replace the Sonny Styles, the Caleb Downs, and others? The only name that stands out to me from what Ryan Day said last week was he was talking about this Peyton Pierce, the junior linebacker. What about the rest of this defense?
6: I love the defensive line. Kenyatta Jackson, this is his year. He didn't go to the NFL. I'm sure Larry Johnson and those guys, they sat down and had a talk. If they turn him loose and let him come off the edge without just another reason, just turn him loose, Kenyatta Jackson can end up with double-figure sacks this year. Bo Atkinson rebuilt his body. He was disappointed in how he played last year, transferring from North Carolina. Well, he rededicated his body. Then you got Zion Grady, another defensive end out of Alabama. It's his turn to make a name for himself. And then you got a true freshman. Write this name down. Kerry Wilder. Kerry Wilder out of California, true freshman. You will see him play defensive end this year because he is so quick, so explosive. Now, my defensive line, I love me some James Smith. Ping-a-ling, baby. Godzilla 2. Edric Houston, five-star. We've been waiting for him. The light bulb has gone off. And you brought in David Walker out of UCF. This kid, every time he's in an interview, he wants to just line up and tell me I am. Come on, let's get down on it. This defensive line is going to dictate what the linebackers can do because your secondary with Terry Moore, Earl Little Jr., Jermaine Matthews, Devin Sanchez, I am solid on our back 4-5. If our defensive line comes through, ping-a-ling, baby, sky's the limit.
4: All right, final thoughts, Dwayne, as we let you go. You know, get ready for week number one of Ohio State football, 12:30 against Ball State at the Shoe.
6: Hey, we're 50.5-point favorites. We're opening up. Enjoy the route that they brought. They paid $1.9 million to bring these guys in for the slaughtering of the lambs. But watch the rotation of the young guys. Watch how they develop. Because that's what we're looking for. Because next week, oh, baby, look out. It'll be Ollie versus Frazier. It'll be Hearns versus Leonard. And all you urination stained up helmets, Kenny, what time is it?
4: Officially, Dwayne, on August 31st of 2026, it is 4:45 p.m. in Michigan. Still sucks.
6: Kenny, baby, go Bucks. We're in it to win it. Woo!
4: Dude, it's Monday.
5: Yeah.
4: The game's not till Saturday for him.
5: Right.
4: Can you imagine if you were in his household all week long leading up to the opener, even though it's Ball State?
5: Imagine studying a team that you really haven't seen much. I mean, there's no scrimmages. There's no preseason. You know, they have that spring game. Big deal. You're not getting anything there. But what you base this on is what guys have done previously and what's expected of them now.
4: Okay.
5: And when you see a guy that rededicated himself into the weight room and gets his speed down a little bit better, maybe he's more healthy this year, and you look at what they've lost compared to what they're bringing in, when you're an Ohio State team, you've heard it a billion times, you just reload.
4: Yeah.
5: You know, you don't rebuild this thing. There were guys, you know, last year when you had guys that were coming out of nowhere from Glenville and, you know, other players you'd never heard of, and then all of a sudden, guys at top five pick in the NFL draft, you know you're doing something right.
4: He is so wound up. I get text messages from him at 1, 2, 4.
5: Oh, I get the emails.
4: 7 a.m. in the morning.
5: Well, let me ask you this. When did you ever hear about it? And I know he played 2 years ago sparingly. Mm. Arvell Reese comes to mind.
4: Right.
5: You'd never heard of him. And then all of a sudden, when the season starts, this guy's all over the field. He's making tackles from sideline to sideline, playing like a beast, plays his way into the NFL draft. Yeah. So next guy up, who is it?
4: Yeah, I don't. It's a great question. All right, here's what I'm going to do. I pulled this for, I figured we would hear from Dwayne this week, right? So what I did was I took a depth chart, a projected depth chart from 11 Warriors, all right?
5: Mm-hmm.
4: Here's and we'll do the defense since you asked about Arvell Reed.
5: Well, the Peyton Pierce is the guy that Ryan Day talked about last week. It says he's a leader, and you're going to see it on defense. So you can go ahead and take him out of the equation because I expect great things from that middle linebacker.
4: Well, there's another linebacker by the name of Christian Allegro.
5: Mm-hmm.
4: That is supposed to be a stud. We'll see. But your starting front four looks like this. Kenyatta Jackson, who you heard Mr. Pringling talk about. Eldrick Houston, defensive tackle inside. John Walker, defensive tackle inside. And on the outside, Bo Atkinson. Now, I'll be honest with you. I've heard of Kenyatta Jackson. I haven't heard of the other three guys. So there's three names to keep an eye on if you're looking for somebody maybe to emerge. You mentioned the linebacker, Peyton Pierce, and the other one is Christian Allegra. So they have two linebackers, okay? Then they have five secondary players listed as starters. Jermaine Matthews, Jr., corner. Devin Sanchez, corner. Jay Timmons, corner. Jalen McClain, free safety. And then he mentioned Earl Little, Jr., as the strong safety. So those are the first... The frontline names, supposedly, that you will hear about on defense.
5: You've heard Bo Atkinson's name. He's been a three-year starter there.
4: I mean,
5: he's played a ton of games. 2024 was his best season. Last year, he must have been, I don't know if he was injured or whatever, but he only had three solo tackles last year, but the year before, 24.
4: Okay.
5: He had a ton of tackles for loss, like double digits, that year as well. A lot of these guys coming back, but the thing is, with the Ohio State defense, and it's easy to get caught up in the Caleb Downs, the Sonny Styles, the Arvell Reeses of the world, but you have to remember, they rotate in like crazy. That's your starting lineup. When you go to our lads, it's totally different, which tells you they do what they've always done. Larry Brown has always rotated the defensive front the same way we see it in the NFL.
4: Specialty teams, right? So, you know me. I think they've lost national championships because of kickers. Connor Hawkins is listed as the number one kicker. Mm-hmm. Marcelo Demidi is the backup kicker. I remember Hawkins. He's a transfer. The other kid I don't remember. The punter is Joe McGuire.
5: Mm-hmm.
4: I don't remember him. And Dalton Riggs is your long snapper. And I know that gets overlooked, but hey, you know, talking about who was it we were talking with? Roger Worley. He was the holder, right? Special teams matter. Now, offense, of course, Julian Sain, everybody knows. Bo Jackson, yep. Jeremiah Smith, yep. Brandon Innes, of course. Chris Henry Jr., freshman coming in, of course.
5: Yeah.
4: Three of the linemen I've heard of. Hinsman, Sarah Veld, and Montgomery. So there's guys. So I know more on the offense than I do on the defense. So for me, I'll be watching the O-line on Saturday and then the defense.
5: Well, again, you're talking about a team that put 25 guys into the league over the last 2 years. So, yeah, there's going to be a lot of new names there. But, again, when you consider what they bring back on the offensive line, and after watching at least one game, you'll be more familiar with these players because you don't see anything during practice. You don't get beat reporters telling you who's made the team or who hasn't made the team, who walked on, who was a transfer. You don't get to hear that much of that, especially with this team. So it's going to be interesting to see what happens. And the nice thing is you do get a tune-up in week one before your biggest game of the year, arguably, the way they looked at it last year. And let's face it, Ohio State didn't play great against Texas last year.
4: No.
5: But guess who didn't play just as equally bad? The Texas Longhorns.
4: 14-7 game.
5: So, I mean, that's what catapults you into having what's, you know, they were ranked number one almost the entire year after they took down Texas. And they had a lot of great big games last year. But, you know, it's going to be interesting to see what trajectory with a new offensive coordinator, you know, second year underneath your defensive coordinator, what changes and how this team will look differently than it did, especially offensively, than it looked last year.
4: By the way, 11 Warriors, 59 players from Ohio State made the NFL's initial 53-man roster.
5: How about that?
4: 27 teams had Buckeyes out of 32 on the initial 53-man roster. They're littered all over the place in the National Football League. By the way, Buckeye Roundtable tonight, 6 o'clock. If you need more Buckeye news, you'll get it right here on WHBC tonight.
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8: 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From News Talk 1480 WHBC, local health departments continue to stress the importance of childhood vaccinations as the number of measles cases in Ohio is more than double what it was all of last year. Canton Health Commissioner Amanda Archer says they pulled immunization clinics on Mondays.
9: Vaccine is the best tool that we have to prevent the spread and to keep people in the classroom or keep the kiddos in the classroom. So we definitely promote vaccination for kids.
8: Wayne County Health Department reported 5 more measles cases on Saturday, none reported in Stark or Carroll. Safety on the road, the Stark County Sheriff's Office, along with other members of the OBI Task Force, made an OBI arrest during 2 checkpoints on Easton Street Northeast and Columbus Road in Plain Township on Friday. Another 13 of the 1,100 drivers stopped during the checkpoint faced traffic and other citations. Akron police investigating after evidence vehicles were damaged at their storage facility. Police observing 3 people on surveillance video inside their Schweitzer Road facility earlier this month. Mackey Weather says tonight warm and humid, the low 70s. Tomorrow partly sunny, hot, an afternoon thunderstorm around 90. Jim Michaels, WHBC News.
10: 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September corn is closing in today up 3 at 5.15. December corn up 1.25 at 5.37 3/4. September soybeans down 1 at 12.75 1/4. November soybeans with no change today at 12.88. September wheat's down 10.5 at 7.56 1/2. And December wheat's down 10 at 7.74. Thanks for joining us. I'm Allison Kinney, and this is the Ohio AgNet.
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12: Here's your AccuWeather forecast. This afternoon, expect warm and humid conditions with a mix of clouds and sunshine reaching a high of 86. Tonight will be mostly cloudy with warm and humid weather prevailing and a low of 71. As for tomorrow, anticipate partly sunny skies, hot and humid conditions, and a chance of a thunderstorm in the afternoon with a high of 91. Tomorrow night will be mainly clear, staying warm and humid with a low of 72. With the AccuWeather forecast, I'm meteorologist Jason Caterina for News Talk 1480 WHBC.
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14: Final hour of the Kenny and JT Show, taking you up until 6 o'clock tonight. Buckeye Roundtable. I was just talking with our producer, Brian Novak. It is that time, JT, every Monday now. 6 o'clock, we've got Buckeye Roundtable. The Buckeyes preseason number one picks by both the AP and the coaches. And, of course, Ryan Day back at the helm once again. And the voice of God calling the action. Paul Keels back for another year of Buckeye football, and you're in Columbus for another year celebrating before the game.
15: Yeah, the good news is this. You know, the Buckeyes, again, you know, a team poised to make another long run or at least get into the postseason. And that's what really matters, because a team early on is only going to get better. And it's nice to have a tune-up game before you go to Texas, play a night game in Austin against a team where a lot of people thought they would be the preseason number one pick.
14: Right.
15: A lot of these coaches don't like being a preseason number one. And Ohio State, for one, probably should be one of those teams, because the other six or seven times that they were an early preseason number one, they went on to never win a championship. I don't know if that means anything or if that would repeat itself, but I think, you know, one of the things, you can look at it one of two ways. You either go into the season with that target on your back, or, hey, we are number one for a reason, and we aim to win this whole damn thing.
14: Yeah, yeah, we're in it to win it, according to Mr. Ping-a-ling, baby.
15: I mean, it's one of two ways. I mean, it's you're either neglected and you feel upset by your ranking, right, which a lot of people are upset when somebody comes out and ranks you lower than you believe you truly are.
14: Yeah.
15: You want to change their mind? Win something.
14: Yeah, that's the way you do it, right?
15: On any level.
14: Yeah.
15: Whether or not it's high school, college, or pros, if you don't like where you're ranked, do something about it.
14: Isn't that what Todd Monken said to Deshaun Watson? If he doesn't like getting booed, then if you win, it takes care of all that, doesn't it?
15: I would think.
14: Yeah, I mean, same thing. Different level, but the same, you know, same situation.
15: There are things that go into, you know, into context as well, though. I mean, you know, if Ohio State goes into Texas and Texas is ranked as a really high opponent and you get beat by that team,
14: right,
15: you probably shouldn't fall as well if you can still hang with that team. So, I mean, it's based on what your opponents are doing as well. I mean, you don't just rank somebody because they lost a game.
14: Right.
15: I mean, you have to rank based on what you've seen, what passes the eye test, who's been there before you, what you expected before you got there. If Ohio State goes to Texas and gets blown out, then maybe they shouldn't be in the top 10. Who knows? Because there's no guarantees, and I've been trying to tell you this for years, there's no guarantees how good a football team is after week two.
14: Okay.
15: You've got to give them time to grow, especially when you've got a young team, especially when you've got a new offensive coordinator, and you've got different pieces, parts in place. There's no telling how good or great you could be after 2 weeks. Look at Indiana last year, and I told you a million times, they're a preseason 23 or 24. Mm-hmm. They end up number one because they got better every week.
14: Well, remember, too, when Urban Meyer won the national championship in 14, they lost at home to Virginia Tech in week number two. And then figured it out and came all the way back and won the whole damn
15: thing. But the difference there being that one game almost kept them out of the Final Four.
14: Right. Yeah.
15: So there's the huge difference. I mean, these are the things that, like now, for high school, for instance, you can drop as many of these games as you want. You're still going to make the postseason.
14: Yeah.
15: So we don't care what happened in week two. We care what happens week 13, 14, whatever.
14: Well, not
15: it is.
14: Everybody makes it now in
15: pretty
14: high school.
15: Pretty much
14: but
15: they do.
14: You have a better chance. I get your point.
15: Yeah.
14: It's better in high school.
15: Dude, when I was in high school, you lost one game, you were out.
14: You're done.
15: Yeah.
14: Well,
15: you were done.
14: Basketball, when I was in high school, only the top two teams in your conference made the playoffs, and I finished third or fourth every year, so I never got to play in a playoff game.
15: Correct.
14: Still haunts me to this day.
15: You should have moved to Ohio.
14: I should have. Every team gets
15: we
14: in.
15: We get everybody in.
14: Everybody gets a ribbon. Everybody
15: That's
14: gets
15: right.
14: a trophy. Hallelujah. Positive mental attitude. It's great to be last. I guess. Right?
15: You know, it's that era of being in a participation trophy era, and that's the world we live in now. So you better get used to it and move on. And again, if you don't like where you're ranked, do something about it or get better. I mean, that's what the season is for. If everything was based on one game, then we wouldn't have a regular season. We'd just go right to the playoffs.
14: Yeah, that's it. Yeah. What are you waving at me?
15: Yeah, what do you got going on?
14: What do you got? Oh, I thought you were telling me to do something. Okay.
15: No.
14: Very good. So, Buckeyes, 12:30 is the start time. That's an odd start time. Usually it's 12 or 1. They went right in the middle, 12:30. So that means, what time's our pregame, Brian? It's an hour and a half before that, right? So 11 o'clock.
15: Yeah,
14: so,
15: it's
14: 11
15: weirdest,
14: o'clock pregame.
15: It's the weirdest schedule ever, and it's based on all of these different TV contracts because you go on Fox, Big Ten, whoever else is doing them, and it's just insane. I mean, the following week, and I don't even know who's got the big noon kickoff now. What time is Fox?
14: I have no idea. No clue. I haven't looked yet. So
15: is
14: I don't
15: Fox
14: know.
15: Better than Game Day, College Game Day?
14: I like Urban Meyer's analysis. But having said that, and he's competing against him again, you know who I really like is Nick Saban.
15: Well, you know who else you like is Pat McAfee.
14: I'm not a huge fan.
15: A little bit of entertainment value to the pregame. I'm talking about the pregame show. I'm not talking about anything else because by the time that thing rolls around, you should know everything that you want to know about any team that's playing. But the thing is, you tune into it, and when you're on these college campuses, you see the entertainment value when people go to be there, and whether or not they've got a sign and they just want to be in the crowd, or whether or not they want to participate.
16: I do like
15: that. But that million-dollar kick or whatever is humongous.
16: Yeah, that's very cool.
15: Whatever he's giving. I don't know if it's a million. I doubt it.
16: Yeah, my son Chipotle for a year. He could have won $1 million doing it now for making a field goal like that.
15: I thought that's what we were going to do, something similar to that at the Hall of Fame game when I was the on-field host. We did a couple of different contests. One was really fun. You weren't there.
16: What was it?
15: It was hysterical. It was a relay race in the stands. Mm. It was hosted by Cane's, the chicken place.
16: Ooh, I like Cane's.
15: Okay, so what it was you started at one end of the row, and it would end, it was a chicken finger, a sauce, and I think a French fry. So you had this big cardboard cutout of each one of the, whatever it was, a sauce.
16: It wasn't the real chicken.
15: No.
16: Oh, I would have eaten it.
15: It was a huge cutout.
16: Okay.
15: Probably about like 2 or 3 feet in diameter. And the idea was you pass it to the person next to you in your row. And it had to get all the way over to the end and then back. And then I had to do the play-by-play, which was hysterical because you know me, by the time the items started moving back, I gave it a down the stretch they go.
16: Of course.
15: And it was hysterical. And these people were, I mean, you would think at the end of a quarter when they did this, I can't remember if it was halftime or the end of the third quarter, but you would think most people would either leave either the game or at least go get some concessions. They stayed. I think they set it up beforehand. It was hysterical.
16: That's pretty
15: cool. It was so much fun. But I thought, hey, maybe we do a kicking contest, but it takes too much time because commercial timeout, what do we get, 90 seconds maybe?
16: No, I think it's like 2 minutes maybe, whatever. I've had two people that I knew that did kicking contests and both won, okay?
15: Oh, yeah.
16: So my son makes a 35-yard field goal, I think it was, to win the Chipotle, right? And then our fraternity brother, do you remember this? John Golubic. John Golubic signed up at a Cleveland Browns game.
15: Really?
16: And it was called punt, pass, and kick.
15: All right. Okay? Yeah, I remember that.
16: So what you did, you started at the goal.

0: kidding me?
1: At a Browns game. I am not kidding you. Swear to God.
0: That's amazing. You know, when we were at the Cavaliers game, I think twice when you and I were there, somebody made the half-court shot.
1: Yeah.
0: That was like 10 grand.
1: That's a $10,000 shot.
0: Yeah.
1: My son, you know, now that I think of it, my son's done pretty well at this. When he was probably 8 years old,
0: wow,
1: he got picked at a Rockers game. We went to the Rockers.
0: Oh, yeah.
1: And what they had shopping carts set up. And you had to, they gave you a little, you know, the small basketball, right? Mm-hmm. The smaller.
0: Yeah.
1: And you had to make a shot into each cart. And the first one was for like $10. The same. He won $100 at Kroger's for the longest. He shot it and made it into the last shopping cart, which was $100. So my son won $100 in the shopping cart challenge. There's Andy Reid. And he won Chipotle for a year, making a field goal. He's done pretty well.
0: This Andy Reid goes back to December 13th of 1971. I Googled it.
1: Oh, jeez.
0: And you have to look at this when you get time, when you get to a computer, because he's wearing an old L.A. Rams uniform.
1: Okay.
0: The classic one, the one that I like.
1: Yeah, all white.
0: With the white Ram helmet. Yeah. And I think they're bringing that back.
1: Okay.
0: But the funny thing is this. Andy Reid... He's like a man-child.
1: Yes.
0: How old are you when you're in punt passing?
1: 12, 13 years old.
0: Okay. So he's about 12 or 13 feet taller than the kid behind him. Because look at number 22 behind him.
1: Oh, my God. Show our intern, Madison Lincoln. She's not wondering what we're talking about. There's the contest. One guy, and then there's the other kid. Yes, it's hysterical. Andy Reid dwarfs everybody,
0: yes,
1: man. It's just, I mean, he's huge. He looks like Andre the Giant.
0: Number 34 is now the head coach of the Kansas City Chiefs.
1: Look how tiny he is. Yeah. Exactly. Yeah. So Andy Reid was basically Andre the Giant,
0: yes,
1: in the punt, pass, and kick contest, and he ends up becoming, yes, the head coach of the Eagles and the Chiefs and has three Super Bowl victories to his name. She's still laughing. Absolutely. By the way, she did a great job shooting video at our high school game this past weekend. Two thumbs up for Madison. Excuse me, El Presidente. Madison,
0: right,
1: Lincoln, two presidential names. El Presidente did a great job at our high school football game on Friday. She's going to be handling the sidelines all by herself this week, too. She's ready for it. You know what? That's the quickest I've trusted any of our interns to go on the sidelines by themselves. And that's with Billy Beebe. That's with Haas.
0: Wow.
1: That's with
0: Ethan.
1: Ethan, right? I mean, well, Ethan was up in the booth, mm-hmm, okay? So Ethan, I knew Ethan, you know, play-by-play, color commentary, yeah. And Ethan's doing a little bit of everything right now. But, yeah, turn the mic up for her. Real quick, you just saw the video of Andy Reid.
2: She's showing me the pictures again.
1: Yes, really? It's hilarious.
2: It's like pretty funny.
0: It's like the father Ram with a bunch of little kids.
2: Yeah.
1: It does
2: that
1: look
2: is
1: like
2: crazy.
0: Is a baby ram a kid?
2: Baby ram a kid.
1: What is a ram? What is the, like?
3: Baby goat's a kid.
1: Oh, yeah. That's what
0: it close.
1: Is. Yeah, so what do you got, Brian?
4: No, I'm wrong.
1: Okay.
2: Okay.
1: They don't call him the best color man
0: that's
1: in the
0: right
1: business for nothing. Well, nice drop in, Monty. Way to go.
0: Nice.
1: Okay, real quick, your experience. First game covering high school football with us this past weekend.
2: Yeah.
1: Lake shut out Boardman 27-0.
2: Yeah.
1: Your thoughts?
2: It was great. It was amazing. Everything I hoped and dreamed of. Because this is the field I do want to go into. Like, football would be great. But I also want to do hockey, but football was always my number one in high school. So actually living it out and experiencing it for myself and getting just wise, like, input, some information that I never knew I needed from Kenny, it's, like, great. And it's really knowledgeable.
0: Yeah, Kenny's the best.
2: It.
0: What are you going to do when you head back to Perry? You got to act like you've been there before.
2: Oh, my gosh. So I'm going to go up to the box and find my old media teacher, Keith Brown.
0: Okay. You make sure you tell him you're with us.
2: Yes,
0: now.
2: He actually reached out to me. He was like, I saw your video on Facebook.
1: See that?
2: And that's crazy.
1: Over 20,000 views already on our Facebook page from that touchdown that you captured.
2: Yes,
1: very
2: and I'm
1: going
2: to go to the jungle, which is the student section. I'm going to see what's happening over there.
0: Because now you're more famous than any of those kids are and any of those teachers.
2: I'm not famous.
0: As well. Yes, you are. You're working here, you are.
1: Yeah, you're part of the Kenny and JT
0: Let's go.
1: Show and Friday Night High School Football.
0: Presidente. You just go right up to her and say, is it he or she?
2: Mr. Brown?
0: Mr. Brown?
2: Yeah.
0: Mr. Brown, I'm El Presidente. Get out of my way. Get out of my way.
2: Oh my gosh.
1: You know what? One of my favorite things? 3737 Kitchen. The food there is fabulous.
2: I actually ate there once, but I really don't remember what it is.
1: It was fabulous.
2: It was like right when it opened.
1: And by the way, if Anthony died,

0: Holiday is listening. Anthony, Jackson. We're coming to Jackson this Friday. Mm-hmm. You are the defending champs as far as the WHBC Press Box Food Fight Challenge goes. So we will be there. I will be there at 4:30, Anthony. Mm-hmm. Just passing that along to you.
1: You got any official stuff she can wear to Perry? She's got to have something.
0: We'll get you an official WHBC shirt or something like that. All right? We'll find something for you.
2: I will love that.
0: Okay?
1: Yes. Tell who you are.
0: She almost got run over on the sideline by the team coming up.
1: You got to keep your head on a swivel.
2: Yeah, I was fine. Yeah. I got out of there.
1: That's right.
0: She did. Quick. She picked up and ran down the sidelines. Yeah.
1: Either that or just yell at the kid. I am El Presidente. Get out of my way.
0: Stay away.
1: That's right.
0: I am El Presidente.
2: That's crazy.
0: But Madison Lincoln, El Presidente, our intern, she'll be with us through the end of high school football season. Yes, Brian, do you have something to add?
3: A baby ram is a lamb.
0: A lamb.
1: Oh, we're back to that.
0: Silence of the.
1: We don't like to go in reverse. Right. We're going forward.
3: But we can, you know.
0: Move your chair. There's something on the floor that might be yours.
3: If
0: just turn around and see.
3: There's a question that we're pending an answer.
0: Yeah, there you go. I don't know what that is, so I didn't want it to get smashed. But Andy.
1: Did you ever go back to your high school as a member of media anywhere?
0: I played in an alumni basketball game.
1: No, okay. I went back. A couple of times.
0: I missed the game-winning shot, too.
1: You probably did that when you played, too. I went back a few times, and it's really different. You know, when you go back to high school, the thing that really catches me is the fact that, you know, I mean, obviously, as somebody who goes 6 foot to whatever, it seemed like everything was really tiny when I went back.
2: Mm-hmm.
1: Have you been back to Perry since you left?
2: Well, my cousin just graduated, and he said that things have been, like, so different. Because he was, like, a freshman when I was – no, he was a sophomore when I was a senior.
0: Yeah. Okay.
2: And he said, Maddie, like, things are so different now. And I'm probably going to experience that, like, at a football game. I don't know what the environment's like anymore there, you know.
1: Yeah. The other thing is this. Now that you're a professional, you see that Mr. Brown, you want to yell at him. You can give him a piece of your mind if you want.
2: Yeah. Also,
1: hey, Mr. Brown.
2: If Mr. Brown's listening to this, I still have one of your tripods. I never gave it back.
1: Oh,
2: so
1: don't tell
2: so
1: him that.
2: Sorry.
1: That's yours now.
0: That makes up for the lens your friend broke on your camera.
2: Yeah, that was last semester.
0: Okay.
2: Yeah.
1: What kind of grade did this Mr. Brown give you?
2: He always gave me. I was an A student. Yeah.
0: Okay. I believe it. She picked up that stuff.
1: Well,
0: real
1: I'm saying
0: quick,
1: is
0: man.
1: This. I mean, if there was a chance where you wanted better grades, now's the time to tell him.
0: She earned her grade the
1: Mr.
0: right way.
1: Mr. Brown,
0: very impressive, and she'll be handling the sidelines. We have Jackson at home against Wadsworth. Right. Man, they are loaded.
1: Wadsworth Grizzlies. Don't tell Ronnie Stokes.
0: Bryson Hall, Power 4 quarterback. Being looked at by Division I schools. Yes. He is a junior this year. He has started since he was a freshman. So Jackson gave up 55 points this past week to Hudson.
1: Yeah.
0: They better, hone it in because this team's coming for him as well, Wadsworth.
1: Imagine you're a junior and you're getting touted as a 4-star, possibly 5-star.
0: Yeah.
1: And in 2 years, where that might end up.
0: Absolutely.
1: Because in 2 years, you may not get that scholarship because it's just so interactive with the transfer portal.
0: Yeah.
1: I mean, it's got to be tougher than ever. I mean, I mentioned this earlier, but there are kids in college that are on their 6th and 7th year.
0: Yeah.
1: And the more that they start paying NIL, the less these kids are going to get the scholarships. You'll see.
0: But that's not going to happen in the future now. The COVID years are over, so it's not going
1: to
0: be 6
1: or 7. They got 5 to play 5, and they got guys that are in there that might get a medical red shirt, and you can be in college. There's a kid at the University of Miami, 7 or 8 years right now. And forget about the COVID year. That's done. But the 5-to-play-5 is the reason why these players that were being released wanted to come back to college, and they're still fighting over who's going to do what. But if you're in college and you get a red shirt, you still have 5-to-play-5. But if it's stopped due to an injury, you can be there 6-7 years.
0: It's the NCAA. Anything is possible.
1: What you have
0: to
1: look at is how many games or how many quarters you can play before you get a medical red shirt.
0: Yeah. Yeah.
1: Before it counts as a whole season.
0: Right. Or it's not even a medical red shirt. I think you're allowed to play 2 games.
1: Don't
0: even
1: know.
0: If you don't get hurt and that doesn't count, you can just officially red shirt. I think is the way. Yeah. At least that's what it was a couple of years ago. They had a running back who I wanted to see more of, and they said, no, we're saving him as a red shirt, even though he played the first two games of the season.
1: Well, the problem with that is, has any success or doesn't have any success or gets pissed off and wants to transfer out, you'll never see him.
0: Yeah, exactly. No question about that. So, all right, let's get a break in right now, Brian. We'll come back. We got plenty more of the Kenny and JT Show carrying you through until 6 o'clock tonight. Buckeye Roundtable comes your way then.
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9: From News Talk 1480 WHBC, not as busy as July 4th, one of the reasons people like to tie a major trip into Labor Day weekend. Though the unofficial wrap of the summer season's not the big weekend it used to be, it's still time to get some travel in while the weather's nice just about everywhere.
10: A lot of folks that are kind of waiting out the busy summer travel season still want to take a trip while the weather is warm. A lot of the crowds have already gone back home with their kids and have started school, so it's a great opportunity.
9: AAA Ohio's Morgan Dean says it's not cheap, though. AAA saying gasoline in Camp Maslin averaged $3.88 this morning, down a penny from yesterday. Diesel fuel steady at $5.79 a gallon. As part of the widespread reaction to the death of Dolly Parton, 260 Ohio drivers have requested the special license plates that support the late entertainer's Imagination Library. $25 from the annual fee to purchase or renew plates goes to the program that provides free books to kids up to age 5. Vacuum Weather says tonight, warm and humid, the low 70s. Tomorrow, partly sunny, hot, an afternoon thunderstorm around 90. Jim Michaels, WHBC News.
1: All right, it's time. One of our...
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2: Congratulations going out to Ty DeGeorge from Lake High School, our Wendy's High School Football Player of the Week. He gets a gift card from Wendy's.
3: I want to ask you this. You watch any of this? I don't know what the reporter's name is, but apparently there's a reporter who's been slamming the Savannah Bananas.
2: Oh, no. I haven't heard about this at all.
3: Doesn't like the idea that it's a made-up baseball thing, but again, when you look at it, it's the entertainment value because for whatever reason, whatever this reporter's name is or wherever he works, I have no idea who it is, it starts popping up on social media. So what I get all the time is this video after that video, and then all of a sudden I'm bombarded on social media with Savannah Banana videos.
2: Okay.
3: And this past week, and this is real, and I think one of the reasons he doesn't like it is because all the entertainment stuff. They do like lip sync contests, and they're always dancing in between. I've never been to a game, but I did see this. Keith Urban, country music superstar, Grammy winner, performed at a Savannah Banana game, and it was as good, if not better, than the halftime show at the Super Bowl. He did a medley, and it had to be at least 10 minutes long.
2: I wonder if he's investing in it. You think he had some investment ties to it or no?
3: Because it seems as though they're so popular now. You know, it's on ESPN.
2: Right, right.
3: And it's made for TV moments. There's Kristen Bell, I believe it is.
2: She was on awesome. Broadway. I saw that walking down the stands singing.
3: Okay.
2: Yeah.
3: So the dude that sings with her is a pitcher. And the pitcher, I don't know his name for the Bananas, was on Broadway. And he actually pitched at UCLA with, ready for this?
2: Trevor Bauer.
3: Gerrit Cole and Trevor Bauer.
2: Shut up.
3: And now he's a member of the Savannah Bananas, and he's been on Broadway. So this is the dude that sings at all these.
2: Holy cow.
3: Isn't that crazy?
2: It is nuts.
3: Now, if you're going to bash them and say, oh, it's ridiculous or it's not real baseball, you have to remember it's an entertainment thing.
2: Right.
3: Would you do the same with the Harlem Globetrotters?
2: Right. That's what they are, aren't they?
3: Dude, they sell out baseball stadiums all over the country.
2: I've watched them a couple of times. You know, after two, unless they've upgraded the show to something I've never seen before, but it was okay.
3: I think it's like a live musical. And the thing is, and I've never been to it, we were this close to having them at Munson Stadium. Do you remember when they did the expose on Deshaun Watson, and I think it was on HBO. I want to say it was HBO. It's when, right when they made the trade and he was suspended. Do you remember? It was like one of those video magazine shows.
2: Okay, but
3: the big story was Deshaun Watson, and they went through the whole thing.
2: Oh,
3: the last story
2: was the Savannah Bananas.
3: Yes.
2: Yeah.
3: So I reached out. We got real close because they just exploded onto the scene. So that means this is like going on 6 years now.
2: Yep.
3: And in 6 years, they made it a monster.
2: Absolutely. Oh, they're making
3: I'm not talking about Deshaun. I'm talking about the Bananas.
2: Yeah. No, I get it. Yeah. But, yeah, it's huge. It's entertainment. You know, people, it's something different. Let's be honest. There are times where you watch a Guardians game, it's boring,
3: man. Last night would have been boring if you're a Royals fan.
2: Yeah, absolutely. Yeah, and what'd they lose? The first two to the Royals when they scored three runs in two games, right? So Friday and Saturday, it was boring. They were terrible. Waka shut us out again. He always shuts us out. You know, that. Like, if there were the playoffs and we had to face Waka, we'd lose because he owns us.
3: Well, the weird thing is, Game two, you blow a two-run lead because sometimes when the Guardians score early, they just go to sleep offensively.
2: Right.
3: Yesterday wasn't that game because yesterday they came back from being down one zip and end up winning 11-1.
2: All right, let's go to Phil in Louisville real quick here before the bottom of the hour. What's up, Philly?
4: Hey, one of the guys from Savannah Bananas is former Kent State third baseman. So he played Aiden Longwell.
2: Oh, nice. Well. Okay. We'll have to ask Eric. He works here at the station. His dad.
4: Yeah, so number four. So, he didn't make it to the pros, but he's doing quite well with the Savannah.
3: That's a pro.
2: Yeah, he's getting paid to play baseball, right?
4: Yeah, he's still getting to play. He's still getting paid to play a kid's game.
2: Yeah. Have you ever watched it, Phil?
4: I've watched parts.
2: Okay. Yeah.
4: So,
2: I said I'm going to give it an hour. The first time I saw it, Phil, I gave it an hour.
4: Yeah. I like the baseball part and the bit where you

0: actually, you catch a foul ball, it counts as an out. That's kind of cool for the guys out, people in the stands.
1: Yep.
0: The singing part, it's okay.
2: You know what I like, though?
3: Go ahead. What?
2: If they have that golden bat rule, they were talking about using that in Major League Baseball. You can let anybody pinch hit no matter where they're hitting in the lineup.
3: Yeah, that's pretty cool.
0: What gets me is the guy that's pitching on stilts.
3: Crazy, right?
2: Yeah.
3: And then doing the back flips and still catching the ball?
0: Pardon?
3: Doing back flips and still catching the baseball when it's hitting the air?
0: Oh, yeah. Well, Kyle Jackson's, that's his big thing, too. He can do back flips and stuff.
3: Okay. All right. Very good. Thanks, Philly. Appreciate the call.
2: Another nickname you give a guy.
3: What's that?
2: Philly.
3: Philly. Yeah.
2: His name's Phil.
3: It's Phil.
2: Phil.
3: What was Phil? Is that you, Phil? What are you doing here, Phil? Remember that from Eddie Murphy?
2: I just remember when they used to announce Phil Hubbard.
3: Yes, Howie Chizik, you're right.
2: By the way, they dedicated a basketball court to Phil Hubbard here in town. I don't know exactly where it's at, but kudos to Phil. He's one of the greatest.
3: Yeah, no question. We get a break in right now. You're going to sprinkle the infield when we come back? All right.
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19: Here's your AccuWeather forecast. Tonight, expect mostly cloudy skies with warm and humid conditions as temperatures drop to a low of 71. Tomorrow will bring partly sunny skies with hot and humid weather, along with a chance of a thunderstorm in the afternoon. The high will reach 91. Tomorrow night will be mainly clear with warm and humid conditions persisting as temperatures dip to a low of 72. With the AccuWeather forecast, I'm meteorologist Jason Caterina for News Talk 1480 WHBC.
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2: All right, so you went to the collector's show over the weekend,
3: yep.
2: Right?
3: Yep.
2: Any signs of this maybe going up for auction?
3: What?
2: A couple of things I've got for you. A Ferrari, once owned by Michael Jordan, later disappeared from public view for more than two decades before being rediscovered earlier this year. Going to sell at auction in September. MJ purchased it in 1997, made a cameo with Jordan behind the wheel following Game 6 of 1997 NBA Finals, which I have to imagine increases the value.
3: Sure.
2: Pre-sale estimate of this ride, $700,000 to $1.3 million.
3: Didn't see that this weekend at the Medina County Fairgrounds Collector's Fair.
2: Which makes that automobile a little bit more expensive than the car previously owned by John Voight, the actor.
22: John Voight, the actor?
23: Just driving around in John Voight's car.
24: I did run into somebody you might be interested in, a Mr. John Voight, the actor.
22: John Voight bit you?
23: Yeah, yeah.
24: The pencil. Hey, hey, get the pencil out of your mouth. You destroyed John Voight's car.
2: Would you rather have the John Voight car or the Michael Jordan car?
3: I'll still take the Michael Jordan car.
2: I think so, too.
3: Yeah.
2: So remember when I told you about the Cooper Flagg rookie card that the Dallas Mavericks had offered a huge bounty for?
3: Yes.
2: Including season tickets for like 32 years, trips, right, and a whole bunch of stuff?
3: Yeah.
2: The owner has apparently refused that offer.
3: Smart.
2: Maybe because the rookie Wembanyama card sold recently, as far back as in May, I believe.
3: Okay, how much?
2: At auction.
3: Yeah.
2: $5.1
3: million. Yeah, yeah. Dallas Mavericks stink.
2: But does Cooper Flagg stink?
3: No, he's good. But after his first contract, he'll probably end up somewhere else. They'll take the money and run, not the gift cards and all that other crap from the Mavs.
2: Earlier today, Lionel Messi has announced that he's retiring from the Argentina national team. Messi is 39.
3: Goal!
2: How much longer does this guy play?
3: How long are they going to pay him to try and save soccer in America?
2: He's 39.
3: Yeah, he can play for another 3 or 4 years.
2: We have a good team in America.
3: No. He scored 4 times the other night. He's 39. That's how bad our teams are.
2: Did he play against us?
3: Yeah,
2: well, no wonder he scored four times.
3: MLS team, yeah. Exactly.
2: The world honored Dolly Parton last week by streaming her music the day after she passed away 79.9 million times.
3: It's a lot of streams.
2: There's been tributes all over the place.
3: Yeah.
2: Jolene, number one. That song streamed more than any others at 4 million times.
3: No kidding.
2: Jolene. You know what Jolene's about?
3: I have no clue.
2: Her and her husband walk into a bank, and she says that he was staring at the teller, and her name was
3: Jolene.
2: Thank you.
3: All right.
2: Mrs. Bank Teller.
3: Can't get nothing past me. I'm Mrs.
2: It's
3: Wiggins.
2: My story, and I'm sticking to it.
0: With flaming locks of auburn hair, with ivory skin and eyes of emerald.
3: Let's be honest. I know she just passed away. Yeah. Were you a Dolly Parton fan?
2: I was not.
3: Not.
2: Well, put it this way.
3: What?
2: Dolly Parton, as far as what? Being a singer or an actor? A
3: celebrity.
2: Liked her as an actor better than listening to her.
3: Yeah, me too. I thought she was, well, 9 to 5 she was in.
2: Yes.
3: She was always a good guest on the talk shows. But I did like Islands in the Stream with the Silver Fox.
2: Was not a fan, but did you see they did it on, I want to say, The Tonight Show? Fallon played.
3: Oh, no, I'm glad I didn't see it. Thank goodness.
2: Spider-Man, Brand New Day, number one at the box office again. And you know who likes it? She does.
3: I see her phone. She's got a Spider-Man case
2: Spider-Man
3: on her phone,
2: stinks.
3: Our intern, Madison. Yeah.
2: Anne Hathaway is going to join Tom Cruise for Days of Thunder 2. That movie will be out next June 2028. Oh, 2 years, actually.
3: Yeah.
4: Slammed into me!
6: No, he didn't slam into you. He didn't bump you. He didn't nudge you. He rubbed you. And Rubbin's son is racist.
3: Rubbin is racist, yeah. Son.
2: Spider-Man or Superman? I go Superman 9 times out of 10.
3: I was a Spider-Man fan growing
2: Superman
3: up.
2: Superman kicks Spider-Man's ass, period.
3: I'll take Batman over both of them. There you go. How about
2: Batman?
3: That? Batman. Oh,
2: Batman,
3: you kidding?
2: Batman doesn't even have any superpowers.
3: Batman.
7: That's what makes him the best.
3: Yes. He doesn't need the superpowers. He still hauls them to prison in Gotham City.
2: He was a millionaire that could buy anything that he wanted.
3: Meanwhile, at Wayne Mansion.
2: He couldn't beat the Penguin today because you have to be a billionaire to beat that dude. NASCAR Coke Zero 400 at Daytona yesterday. Ryan Preece is your winner on Saturday. So this week's power rankings in the top five.
3: All right.
2: There's only one race remaining before we get to the championship series.
3: Okay.
2: Denny Hamlin at 1.
3: Yeah.
2: Ryan Blaney at number 2. Ty Gibbs at 3.
3: Yeah.
2: Tyler Reddick.
3: Get your Tylers
2: at
3: right.
2: At 4. Chase Briscoe at 5. Come in 5th.
3: And Ty DeGeorge won the Wendy's Player
2: and
3: of the Week.
2: Number 5.
8: When you work on your mysterious lady part stuff, you should have the right tools too. So that's why you should use Mapex, the official tampon of NASCAR.
2: Quit playing that.
3: Oh, no.
2: On Saturday, the USC Trojans faced off against San Jose State for their first home game of the season.
3: All right.
2: No one showed up to support at the LA Coliseum. USC officials released a statement after the school was roasted on its social media platforms, and they said, and I quote, turn that off, Brian. We understand the factors that impacted Saturday's attendance. Statement read, we have high expectations and a premier home schedule this season. In other words, Ohio State's coming to town.
3: Yeah.
2: You better show up.
3: Right.
2: And we know the competitive advantage an electric Coliseum atmosphere can provide for our program. We thank our fans who showed up Saturday and look forward to seeing increased attendance the rest of the season because Ohio State's coming to town.
3: Yeah.
2: Can you imagine you're playing in the Coliseum and nobody's there but Ohio State fans?
3: Very possible.
2: They'll want out of that Big Ten faster.
3: Ooh,
2: and you can say,
3: man.
2: Trojans.
3: Yeah.
2: Mel Kiper's first mock draft of the 2027 season has been released.
3: Todd.
2: Interesting thing is this.
3: What?
2: He does not have the Browns choosing at number one.
3: How about that?
2: Doesn't mean that they didn't have the worst record. They're notorious for trading back.
3: Oh, okay. All right.
2: So at number one, they has the Dolphins taking Dante Moore, quarterback at Oregon.
3: Okay.
2: At number two, he's got the Jets taking Arch Manning, And number three.
4: Yeah.
2: Well, he's got the Browns.
4: Yeah.
2: Fighting Irish fans.
4: Oh, jeez.
2: How many Fighting Irish quarterback? We had the guy. Who's the kid from Columbus we had?
4: Brady Quinn.
2: Brady Quinn.
4: Yeah.
2: Who's the guy we had from Toledo?
4: Toledo.
2: Deshaun Kaiser.
4: Oh, you're right. You're correct. Another
2: Irish.
4: How many
2: former Notre Dame quarterbacks
4: did
2: it take before you figure out that they're no good in the NFL?
4: They stink, except for Joe Montana.
2: Joe Montana was the only one. And he played with Rudy. So that doesn't even count.
4: Yeah.
2: Or wait a minute. Rudy wasn't real.
4: He was offsides, too.
2: Because it does count. Huh. He's got Ohio State's Jeremiah Smith going to the Arizona Cardinals at number four. I don't know which I don't like more. The fact that the Cardinals would be better than the Browns or that they could end up with two of the greatest receivers in Ohio State history.
4: How about that?
2: Marvin Harrison Jr. lines up on one side, Jeremiah Smith on the other?
4: That's nuts, man. It's Buck nuts. It's Buckeyes.
2: See might what have I did to be there? An Arizona Cardinals fan if that happened. Guardians have the night off before hosting the Blue Jays and Tigers this week. We'll be at the game tomorrow night.
4: Yes.
2: As there are only 25 games remaining in the season. I'm having a hot dog tomorrow.
4: Eric Brewer.
2: So right now. Today is Monday, August 31st, 2026, which means Labor Day isn't until next Monday. But it was today in sports, pop culture, history. 76 years ago today in 1950.
4: Okay.
2: Gil Hodges of the Brooklyn Dodgers hit four home runs in a single game off of four different pitchers. What's this guy think he is? Pete Crow Armstrong of the Cubs? Hi. You see what this guy did over the weekend?
4: No, huh?
2: Dude's on fire. Crow Armstrong homered three times,
4: damn,
2: drove in six runs Saturday, adding to his case for National League MVP, powering the Cubs to a 17-5 win over the Reds. The All-Star center fielder had four hits and scored four times.
4: PCA MVP.
7: Cubs win! Cubs win!
2: With Ohtani being injured so many times,
4: yep,
2: this dude's going to win it, man. Going away, I think. 57 years ago today, it's 1969.
4: Okay.
2: Boxing legend Rocky Marciano passes away in an airplane crash in Iowa.
7: Rocky Marciano was good, but compared to Joe Louis, Rocky Marciano ain't.
2: So we honor a guy.
4: Rocky Marciano beat Joe Louis. He did whoop Joe Louis' ass. I didn't know he died in a plane crash.
2: I didn't either.
4: I had no idea until you just said it.
2: Who was the Notre Dame coach passed away in an airplane accident?
9: New Rock.
2: New Rockne, too.
4: Wow.
2: Was that in Iowa as well?
4: Mm. Don't know. Didn't know it happened, so I wouldn't know if it's
2: New
4: in
2: Rockne
4: Iowa
2: passed
4: or not.
2: Away somewhere middle America.
4: Okay.
2: Celebrity birthdays today.
4: What do you got?
2: Turning 77.
4: Okay.
2: I got nowhere else to go. Richard Gere is 77.
10: Mayonnaise.
11: Ain't gonna quit. You're out. Don't you do it. Don't you. I got nowhere else to go.
2: He's the worst actor.
4: I got nowhere else to go. I could have played that part.
2: What was a movie with, he was in Pretty Woman.
4: Pretty Woman, yeah, with Julia Roberts.
2: You know where her brother is, don't you?
4: Jolly.
2: They took my dumb Jolly. This next person celebrating a birthday is a member of the Rock and Roll Hall of Fame, inducted in 1993.
4: All right.
2: Van Morrison is 81.

0: This next person is celebrating a birthday, is turning 56 today.
1: 56, all right.
0: She also was a huge singer back in the 80s.
1: Singer in the 80s, okay.
0: Originally, we called her Debbie. Now she goes by Deborah.
1: Deborah Harry?
0: Nope. Teen Idol.
1: Deborah Gibson.
0: Deborah Gibson is 56 today. See, she grew up. So she was Debbie, now she's Deborah. Shouldn't you get rid of the Y off of Kenny?
1: I don't know. No. That's what I've always been called. No.
0: Ken.
1: See, it's boring. Ken's boring. Kenny's better. I always got her and Tiffany mixed up.
0: I don't know why.
1: Oh, gosh.
0: Oh, only my dreams full of beans.
1: Is that new or old?
0: She was on Broadway. I bet Tim Alcorn knows about her.
1: It's not good.
0: That's when she was a kid.
1: I know. It's still
0: it's
1: not
0: like
1: good. I don't care.
0: 40 years ago.
1: Should have auto-tuned that thing like they did for Britney Spears.
0: No, she could sing.
1: Terrible. I met Leanne Rimes. Does that count?
0: No, it's not her birthday.
1: Okay.
0: All right, so we've got one more celebrity birthday.
1: Oh, wow.
0: Recently inducted into the Pro Football Hall of Fame in this most recent class.
1: Okay.
0: Larry Fitzgerald turned 43 today.
1: Fitz. Nice. Good dude, man.
0: Oh, yeah.
1: Yeah, really.
0: Very fitting, too, of being in the Pro Football Hall.
1: Absolutely. Very deserving.
0: Can't wait for next year's class, but if today's your birthday, that's who you share it with, and that's how we sprinkle the infield.
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4: From News Talk 1480 WHBC, a deadly shooting yesterday morning at a Circle K in Akron. A 63-year-old man shot in the face, pronounced dead at the convenience store on South Arlington Street. Witnesses reported hearing gunfire. Tragedy averted Saturday in Lake Erie, north of Conneaut, after two boats overturned in choppy conditions. There were three people in each boat. They held on until firefighters and another vessel came to the rescue. Acquisition of five Camp City School District properties by the city means more possibilities for new home construction. City Council recently agreed to turn over 17th Street Northwest between Harrison and Clarendon Avenues to the school district in exchange for five properties, including the Duber and Schreiber elementary buildings.
5: We're going to save what we can save, you know, if we can repurpose some of these buildings, but if not, we're just going to tear them down and build houses. Really, I'm really excited about that.
4: Mayor Bill Shearer. Backy weather says tonight, warm and humid, the low 70s. Tomorrow, partly sunny, hot, an afternoon thunderstorm around 90. Jim Michaels, WHBC News.
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6: Wrap it up.
5: How much time do we have here, Brian? What minutes? All right. So are you, from our conversation off the air, people are pissed at Ken's top 10, you're telling me, from people that you...
6: I didn't say that, but you can form your own opinion based on some of the results and the comments that were there.
5: Yes. Okay. All right. So for people out there, like Ken's top 10... It isn't a normal top 10, okay? The way I rank it is I look at the team and I look at what their record is, the division they play in, and how I think they would do in that division. And if I think they could go far, then that gets them a higher ranking. I know that if McKinley played Fairless, they'd wipe the field with them. I know if McKinley played, any division 3, 4, 5, 6, or 17, they'd wipe the field with them. That's not how I rank. So mine is different than, the way they normally rank. Rank things because all the schools aren't equal. They're in different divisions. So that's how I do my rankings for Ken's top 10 each. Last week, McKinley was 1-0, started off great, and they were number two behind Massillon. This week, they didn't score an offensive touchdown. I know Kylan West didn't play, but still, they had a safety and a pick six, mm-hmm. I think, to score them or a right. block kick or whatever it was.
6: Everything's up for interpretation. The thing is, for me, anybody that comes out with any type of ranking system before you play a game, I'm not a fan. I've said
5: I didn't
6: it
5: do it before.
6: Let
5: I
6: me finish.
5: It.
6: I'm not a fan of preseason rankings for Ohio State and college. Therefore, the same is true in high school. I don't believe in high school rankings the first 2 or 3 weeks. I've said it numerous times. I wouldn't put any rankings, and I understand you're up to, you have your own opinion. You can form it, and that's what makes this country the best in the world. To me, I need to see a bigger body of work. I need to see a team play 3 or 4 weeks before I can truly put anybody in any type of category. But you're free to do what you like.
5: I didn't do preseason. I waited till they played games. And that's how we have it through 2 weeks of the season. And we'll see how your team does this week and where they end up next week.
7: And that's all I have to say about that.
5: Thank you, Forrest. Appreciate that. Thanks to Daryl Ryder for joining us today on the Kenny and JT Show. Mr. Pingaling, Dwayne in Brunswick, the biggest Buckeye fan I know, thanks to our intern Madison, El Presidente, Brian Novak, our producer, and thanks to all of you who hate my top 10. We appreciate all 32,000 of you.
6: The only thing they hate, Kenny, so stop talking. We're coming to you live tomorrow from Progressive Field.
5: Right.
6: Go Guardians.
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3: Expect mostly cloudy skies with warm and humid conditions as temperatures drop to a low of 71. Tomorrow will bring partly sunny skies with hot and humid weather, along with a chance of a thunderstorm in the afternoon. The high will reach 91. Tomorrow night will be mainly clear with warm and humid conditions persisting as temperatures dip to a low of 72. With the AccuWeather forecast, I'm meteorologist Jason Caterina for News Talk 1480 WHBC.
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5: Can continue. I'm Lisa Lacerra, Fox News. A divided Supreme Court lifting a lower court order that halted construction of the $400 million White House ballroom.
6: It is a temporary win for President Trump, who says the ballroom is needed for national security because the project also includes military and security bunkers. Lower courts have found the project is likely illegal without approval from Congress, but an order from the U.S. Supreme Court says the group challenging the project, the National Trust for Historic Preservation, likely does not have the right to sue. Four justices, including Chief Justice John Roberts, joined a dissent, arguing demolition of the building's east wing and construction of a new ballroom is likely unlawful.
5: Fox's Jared Halpern at the White House. The jurors in the trial of Lindsay Clancy, the Massachusetts mom accused of killing her three young children, will resume deliberations tomorrow.
7: The only real interesting thing today, at least you can say, is that, well, there was no note, no question from this jury. In fact, this jury has only had one note over these last 3 days, and that was to ask to see two pieces of evidence, the bags of prescription pill bottles that were found in the home, as well as the knife that Lindsay Clancy used in her failed suicide attempt.
5: Fox's Brian Yenis in Plymouth. Clancy does not deny strangling her children, but her lawyer argues she did it because she had postpartum psychosis. The jury could find her guilty of murder or the lesser charge of manslaughter, or she could be acquitted if the jury finds she wasn't in control of herself due to psychiatric problems. A Las Vegas jury has begun deliberations in the murder trial of Dwayne Davis, who's charged in the 1996 killing of Tupac Shakur. The panel of 16 jurors, four of whom are alternates, heard testimony from 24 prosecution witnesses and three defense witnesses over 9 days. 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
9: And hi again, everyone. Welcome into another season of Ohio State football as the Buckeyes get set to open with Ball State on Saturday. Plenty of college football talk the next 2 hours with former OSU All-American and NFL All-Pro Jim Lachey. You set to get going?
10: I'm ready to go, Skip. It seems like, you know, you wait, and now it's here. It's like Christmas. I'm looking forward to it.
9: Hall of Fame broadcaster, longtime voice of the Buckeyes, who I can beat in a foot race right now. I am positive. Paul Keels.
11: Yes, you can, and, you know, when you have knee surgery, that kind of slows you down.
9: Coach Ryan Day will join us later this hour. Jim, after all of the drills of spring ball, summer conditioning, and fall camp, take us through this week and the build-up for a player just to the opening game on Saturday.
10: Yeah, I mean, you know, first of all, class has started, so they're into that routine a little bit. Remember, these guys, even though they're getting paid, they still, you know, have to go to class and be eligible. And, you know, so that's kind of started. So you kind of get around some other people besides your football players. And, you know, you see different people in your classes, your professors, and, you know, they're all talking Buckeye football. And then you go over there in the afternoon and, you know, you spend time in meetings, so.

0: You know, once that camp breaks, because that's camp is, you know, that's a 6:30 till 9:30 at night type of day. And, you know, it's just kind of, it's like Groundhog Day. Everything's the same. Everything's the same. And now things are broken up with class and, you know, get a chance to go over in the afternoon and for practice. But really, it's about getting ready for opponent. You know, you spend so much time going against your own. You know, you go through spring ball, you go through summer workouts, summer drills, and then you got, you know, you go through training camp and you're hitting on the same guys all the time. Now they can prepare and start looking at some different body types and go out there and hit somebody else with a different color jersey on.
1: Paul, expectations are always high for Ohio State, more so this year despite the gauntlet of the schedule that awaits.
2: You know, that's the interesting part about it, Skip. And I think, too, when you look at the top five or six teams, there's really about that many that you could look at and say they, A, number one, could have been preseason number one, and B, number two, are teams that probably have just as good a chance of winning a national championship as Ohio State.
1: We mentioned the schedule, six games against preseason top 25 teams. Three of those are in the top six. I know the SEC likes to pound their chest about their schedules, Jim, but, man, we've rarely seen things like this, especially if everybody is as good as we're anticipating. Is this as tough of a schedule as you can remember?
0: You know, kind of it takes me back to that national championship in 2024 when all the top teams you got to play, and that's, you know, the way the playoff format is. You got to play the best teams at the end, and Ohio State was able to go through that and take care of business and win it all. But yeah, I mean, you know, to have Texas be in that extra, you know, team, and you know, 3 or 4 years ago, no one ever expected Indiana to be, you know, the type of team and the type of program they are, and that says a lot about Kurt Cignetti and his staff and the players that he's been able to bring in. Just to, how they've elevated that. Oregon, you always knew were good. You know, Michigan's always going to be good. And certainly when you play a team like Texas, they're going to be good. So, yeah, I think you kind of know USC. You know, they're traditionally a good team. That's always going to be a tough out. But it is. I mean, this is a fun schedule for fans. You know, every week it's going to be, you know, one of those games. Now, this week they're 50-point favorites, so that's not the case. But, you know, as you go, it's going to get a lot tighter and a lot closer. And you're going to, you know, every play, every snap is going to mean something.
1: Paul, I mentioned as good as we're anticipating, meaning the schedule. The Buckeyes are preseason number one. Jim mentioned the fans. I know it's fun for the fans to talk about, but do you put much stock into preseason polls, looking no further than Penn State and even Texas a year ago?
2: Well, I think now with the multiple team playoff, you know, the 12-team playoff, it allows for some road bumps, you know, some bumps in the road, I should say. So it's not the same as when one loss kind of took you out of the whole deal. It's a little different. There's some room for error, and we saw that in 24.
1: Saturday, it's the season opener as Ohio State will host Ball State. We'll be on the air with the AEP Energy Buckeye pregame show beginning at 11 a.m. Busy show ahead. Both head coaches Ryan Day and Mike Yuremovich will be joining us this evening. We'll begin our Ball State breakdown, though, next in our 60-second timeout as the Buckeye Roundtable show continues.
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5: For 60-second timeout of the season, let's start with defense. Jim, Ohio State was so dominant defensively a year ago. Nationally, first in total defense, first in scoring defense, first in red zone defense. There's no way to completely replace some of what they lost to the NFL, but who are you most interested in seeing as far as the new starters?
6: Well, I'm interested in seeing Peyton Pierce because we saw flashes of him last year. And I think he's a guy that, you know, obviously has a lot of respect to his teammates, was just voted captain. And then along with the other linebacker, Christian Allegro, we saw him when Ohio State played Wisconsin, and we saw him play a pretty good ball game. So it was funny when he was talking with James Laurinaitis and going through, he goes, some of the terminology is the same. Well, duh, you know, Luke
7: Farrell. Yeah.
6: So it's there. So I'd like to see the way he runs around, and then there's some guys behind him that have been able to step up and make some plays. Riley Pettijohn, T.J. Alford are two of the young guys that will get a lot of playing time, especially on special teams. But I really want to look at that linebacker group because I think, obviously, when you look at who the guys we lost last year in the draft, two of those linebackers are near the top. So we got to find some guys to really step up and kind of be the glue between that defensive line and the secondary.
5: Paul, Kenyatta Jackson, we've already known, is good. He's at a level. Is he, in your mind, ready to go to the next level up from that?
7: I think that's what we're hoping for, Skip, because you've seen flashes of it. But who else can do that in that group? Bo Atkinson, his second year there, can he do what maybe he didn't do last year? And in fairness to him, can Eldrick Houston show some of what he showed as a freshman, dealt with some injury last year? But that defensive line, certainly the standard of what they've done to the defensive line was crazy high when you had the Boses and you had Chase Young. Can this group with Kenyatta Jackson get close to that?
5: All right, next. Offensively, we know Ohio State is loaded across the board, Jim, especially in the passing game. Still, how important is the running game? We saw some really good things a year ago.
6: Last year, they ran the ball, you know, pretty well. They didn't average over 5 yards per carry, which is kind of everybody wants to hit. You know, if you average over five, you can run the ball against anybody. And if your defense stops the run, you can win a lot of football games just without putting the ball up in the air. But, you know, looking at that returning offensive line, I've seen signs of it. You know, last week of practice, I thought was one of the best offensive line days that I've seen at Ohio State in a while. And then you say that, you think, well, what the heck's wrong with the defensive line? They weren't stopping them. So when they're going against each other, it's always kind of a plus minus, so to speak. But I think that offensive line is starting to come together. They're getting good coaching. I think Coach Bowen is doing a good job of getting those guys in the right position. I think they understand what Arthur Smith wants out of that offensive line. And then you got to have talent at backs. And certainly Bo Jackson proved that last year with a 1,000-yard season, you know, what, five,

0: Six guys now in the history of the program as a freshman was able to do that. He's one of those guys, had six 100-yard games. So just like to him to continue. And it's not just one guy. You got to have a couple. You got to have a pair and a spare, so to speak. And you'll see Isaiah West, Jacoby Jackson will get some carries. And then I think everybody in the state of Ohio wants to see what number two Legend Bay can do, because there's been so much talk about him. They're going to use him on a variety of different ways.
1: All right. Next up, Paul, as good as Ohio State has been offensively, you know, one of the nitpick knocks has been short yardage situations and red zone efficiency. What differences might we see with Arthur Smith being brought in?
2: Will the quarterback create the threat of the run? Excuse me. And we saw Will Howard do that. Now, Will Howard wasn't Braxton Miller, but defenses had to account for that. Will Julian Sand show something with a run here or there or something like, remember we saw in the spring game, sure, he scored on a touchdown run. Something that gives the defense another element they have to account for.
1: Jim, same question.
0: No, and again, you don't have to do it all the time.
2: No.
0: You just got to be able to do it in key times to pick up, you know, a first down. You know, that's what you want your quarterback. You don't want him to run 15, 20 times a game. No, we're not asking that. Two, maybe three times a game when it's key situations where pass protection breaks down and you see a little alley that you can take and go pick up a first down with your feet. That's, you know, for a defense, that just takes their air right out of them because they feel like they got you stopped, they got everybody covered, but then the quarterback's able to slip out there and make some plays. Again, you don't want to do a major in it, but you want him mm-hmm. to make sure he finds a way to move the chains, and I think he's got that ability to do it, especially since he's put on about 15 pounds of muscle. So at least that's what Mick Marotti I'll tell you.
1: Speaking of Julian Sain, was a Heisman finalist, Paul, but is it important, I guess, in games like these to see some game reps from the guys behind Julian Sain just in case?
2: Just in case, never a bad thing. And certainly we didn't get to see a lot of that last year. Tavian St. Clair played in only one football game. You had Lincoln Keenholz, but his reps really were limited there. It would be nice in a game like the Ball State game, if it plays out according to Hoyle, that guys like Tavian St. Clair and maybe Luke Fahey get some reps.
1: All right, Ball State. 4-8 a year ago, 59 new players for the Cardinals. Welcome to college football and the MAC in 2026. Realistic expectations from the Cardinals on Saturday?
2: To not get injuries, massive injuries, to try and at least be competitive, get a score or two if you're Ball State. And, you know, we've heard other MAC coaches in similar situations. They want to do what they need to do to get ready for MAC games.
1: Jim?
0: Yeah, and I think the key on their offense is their offensive line. They got three returning starters. That's their most experienced group. I'm looking forward to seeing their left tackle, Chris Hood. 6'10", 330 yeah. pounds. Had an uncle played at Purdue, played in the NBA, so he's, you know, he's obviously knows how to play basketball and did a good job with that. Now he's playing left tackle, you know, in college football, and I'm excited to see him meet with his feet. And if I'm a
1: six foot ten,
0: Skip,
1: wouldn't guys be able to get underneath that a little bit?
0: That's what I'm saying. I'm bull rushing. I'm going to bull rush him. You know, if I'm giving any tips to Coach Johnson, I don't need to because he does a great job. He's developed a lot of All-Americans, but guy that tall, you want to get your pads underneath him so you can push him back. But being 330 is going to, you know, that's a lot of weight you're pushing right there.
1: It is. We know Ohio State should be in position to roll on Saturday, Paul, but I guess I want to say this correctly. Is there any fear of fool's gold, so to speak, when you play a game like this on Saturday?
2: You know, just ask Michigan about Appalachian State. Certainly there always is. They got caught up by Toledo a few years ago, too. You've got to be concerned about that, but, you know, we'll hear Ryan Day talk about it, and it's kind of been the mantra of other coaches. They'll say, yes, respect the opponent, familiarize yourself with the personnel, but it's about themselves. So if this team is going to really embrace the challenge that the overall schedule presents, then they've got to take the right approach in looking at a game like this, like where Jim said, where they're 50-some point favorites.
0: Yeah, and games like this, you know, you don't have to put your whole offense out there, mm-hmm. right? You want to have plays that you can call and run against everything because you mentioned 59 new players for Ball State. You have maybe an idea of their personnel. You've got maybe an idea of their alignment, but you don't know. But so you want to have a play that no matter how they line up, whatever defense they're in, You got a hat on a hat. You can go out there and block it up. So you want to be really good at your basic type plays, coming off the ball, good pad level, good technique, and then finish until the whistle. And, you know, you do that offensively, and then you can kind of figure out what they're doing and, you know, throw some other things out there. But, you know, I got the feeling, you know, with Ohio State, they should have the ability with the talent that they have, the amount of money they're paying all these players to get up there and play some bully ball and just, you know, knock them off that line of scrimmage. I think I noticed one of the defensive ends for Ball State was maybe like 215, 220. I might run at him. I don't know. I'm not an expert, but I'd give it a shot.
1: All right. Last thing here, the college football season began last Saturday with a handful of games. This is the final season for what's been termed week zero. Will it be good to just have a common start date? I guess it doesn't even matter.
2: Well, the thing, Skip, that I think comes out of it, if I understand correctly, this means that they'll go back to everybody having two byes. Mm-hmm. So that's probably the benefit for coaches and players and programs. The week zero thing's always been kind of interesting, especially for us when we're not doing a game that Saturday. You can kind of do what everybody else does on every other Saturday, and that's kind of dip in and out, pay attention here and there. So who knows? We'll see.
0: I would like to see them, you know, go 12 games, have Thanksgiving weekend off, and then start the playoffs mm-hmm. right after that. Mm-hmm. You know, get rid of the Big Ten championship games. You don't need two buys. One buy is enough.
2: Kind of like FCS, huh?
0: Exactly. Just start it up and get the playoffs started, and then, you know, end maybe in mid-January instead of the end of January.
1: We used to have the old kickoff classic. We had the mm-hmm. pigskin classic. Oh, yes. We had all kinds of stuff going on. But
0: that kickoff classic, that's the last season opener that Ohio State lost in 1999.
1: Miami.
0: Yeah, yes. Miami. I remember, did Paul get kicked in the ankle that
2: sure
0: game?
2: Sure did.
1: He was similarly injured in
2: the game. I would trade that one for this one.
1: I remember the old kid when it was like really early. We played Alabama like in 86, I think, something like that, whatever. Same thing in New Jersey. Really early. All right, plenty more to come. Tonight's broadcast, as well as all of our Buckeye roundtables throughout the season, are available on our flagship station's YouTube page. 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
0: Joined for a few minutes now by Adam Rittenberg, ESPN.com. Adam, thanks for hopping on. Season begins with three Big Ten teams in the preseason top six, five in the top 25. I know the SEC has six in the top 11, but having won the last three national championships, in your opinion, has the Big Ten made their case claiming it's the top conference in college football?
2: Without a doubt, guys, the way to measure conferences, I'm pretty steadfast on this, is through postseason success. There's not enough crossover games to truly assess depth. And even then, you're judged by, do you win the national championship? How many wins does your league have in the college football playoff? And in that setting, the Big Ten has really thrived here. So, you know, you could say the SEC might have more teams that are capable of winning a national championship this year, and you know, those predictions oftentimes fall flat. But we know the Big Ten has, in my view, at least three, with Ohio State, Indiana, and Oregon. And that number, you know, could end up growing by season's end. But those are three pretty good ones to have going into this year.
3: Yeah, three straight national championships for the Big Ten. And then when you look the last 3 years, head-to-head in the bowl games, the Big Ten has kind of came up ahead of the SEC. And I know bowl games sometimes, when you take them out of the playoff, you don't have all the players that maybe you had during the regular season. But still, that's a mark of success of your conference. Now, you know, looking at Indiana, last year's national champ, you know, Coach Sig, I know the first year, but he kind of had raised eyebrows. The second year, everybody's a believer now. Now going into year three, it's amazing what Indiana's been able to accomplish when you look at it these last 2 years, now heading into year three.
2: Yeah, it really is. And I hope you're right, which when you said everyone's a believer, because they should be, right? If you're not, you're just blinded by the logo, which you're just not used to seeing associated with an annual national contender. But Indiana has done everything in its power to position itself for continued success. And by that, I mean, you keep Kurt Cignetti. You award him, you know, generational type money. You keep his staff together. Brian Haynes, the Broyles Award winner, returns as defensive coordinator. Mike Shanahan is back as the offensive coordinator. There's only one new on-field assistant, and it happens to be Tino Sinceri, who was there in 2024. So not a lot of changes on the staff. You keep the players you can. You're not going to keep Fernando Mendoza. You're not going to keep guys with that type of upside, D'Angelo Pons, from the NFL, but you kept others, including Carter Smith, the Big Ten Offensive Lineman of the Year. And then you added from the portal, you know, guys like Nick Marsh, and Joe Brunner, who's going to start on the offensive line. A couple of guys from Kansas State who I think will really contribute well on the defensive line. And then obviously Josh Hoover, the quarterback, set to replace Fernando. So, Indiana, in my mind, at least as we speak today, is absolutely a contender to repeat as national champion.
4: You know, Adam, we're going to have so much talk over the course of the year about the power conferences. But listening to you yesterday when you were on with Dari Noka, you guys were talking about the Memphis win at UNLV. And when the group of five or six, whatever we want to call them, gets so much attention late in the year, is what Charles Huff has done from Marshall to Southern Miss to Memphis kind of made him somebody for the power conferences to keep an eye out for?
2: No doubt, Paul, and I had a list today of coaches who could fill some of the vacancies, which are inevitable every coaching cycle. And I think Charles is going to be one of those names, right? He's shown he can do it at multiple places. And you know, even in this environment, guys, it's not that easy to win in year one. And he did that at Southern Miss, which had been really down before he got there, 1-11, I believe, the year before he arrived in 2025. Memphis certainly has had more success, but a very different looking roster in some areas. And so to go out to UNLV, I mean, those are really your peer programs. You want to, you know, you want to beat Arkansas and you want to beat Ole Miss and some of the SEC teams that you play every so often. But if you're talking about who you're going to be competing with for a playoff spot, it's a team like UNLV. It's a team like Boise State who comes into Memphis. Memphis goes to them in a few weeks. It's a team like Navy. Memphis goes to them later in the year. So that's a big win for Charles and for Memphis to use as a reference point, because they're going to have other games like it against some of those same teams that are vying for the playoffs.
3: Speaking of filling vacancies, we talked about, you know, Coach Fitzgerald the last couple of years. When's he going to get a job? Well, he's got one now at Michigan State as a head coach. And I thought he made a key hire in his special teams coach, LeVar Woods, who spent a lot of time at Iowa, you know, played there and coached there. And you can tell their special teams are always, you know, a big part of some of their success. And, you know, he brought him to Michigan State to get him underneath his wing for LeVar to take the next step of being a head coach. But how do you think Michigan State, the Spartans, will do this year?
2: You know, there's always possibility to have success. I think the energy around the program is certainly exciting with Pat Fitzgerald back on the sideline. It's a really tough league, right? It's hard to rise up. And it's not the same conference that it was the last time that Fitz coached at Northwestern in 2022. It's a deeper conference. It's a tougher conference. There's obviously no division. So it's going to be a challenge. I don't think their roster is where they want it to be and where it could be in the years to come. But, you know, we'll see how they do, right? They could be a surprise team, but certainly projected to be towards the bottom of the conference.
4: Adam, are you interested in watching Clemson at LSU for off-the-field reasons?
2: Well, it's interesting. You know, Dabo Sweeney has at times become a bit of a villain in college sports for some of the things he says and the ways that he delivers messages. But I think he's going to be maybe the most popular coach in the country because of what's on the other sideline with Lane Kiffin. And certainly, even before all this happened, I was interested to see how LSU was going to look in the first game under Kiffin. We haven't seen him coach, obviously, since the end of last season at Ole Miss before the college football playoffs. So that was always there, and it certainly has been amplified by some of the other things going on. But I do think Clemson will be the one that a lot of people are pulling for on Saturday night.
3: NFL to college, who would have thunk it, huh? I mean, what world are we in right now where you got NFL players coming back to college? And, you know, how's this all going to shake out?
2: Well, you know, it's interesting to see the conferences and certainly SEC being front and center here, you know, taking positions, unified positions against this. It's similar to what we saw earlier this summer with the Brendan Sorsby situation at Texas Tech, where you had one member of a conference that wanted something to happen and had the legal right to do it, and then the rest of the conference saying, no, you don't. You're not going to, we're not going to let this be allowed. And the Big 12 essentially shut that down, just as the SEC is attempting to shut Lane Kiffin and LSU down from playing these NFL players. But the bigger issue, guys, is that when you turn your sport over to the athletes, their attorneys, and their agents, and this legal system that's certainly on their side, this is going to keep happening. I don't know if the Save College Sports Act, the Protect College Sports Act, will fix everything, but certainly you need some type of layer of protection as an enterprise to avoid these situations from occurring in different forms over and over.
0: Adam, last thing, the schedule deck seems to really be stacked in favor of Notre Dame this season. How good do you think the Irish might be this year?
2: You know, you're right, and it's almost like a shame because I've seen this team practice a couple of times, guys, in person and talking to their coaches throughout the offseason. You would love to see Notre Dame play Ohio State's schedule or to play Texas's schedule or USC's schedule, ironically, even though they're not playing each other. Because, you know, you're not going to get a great sense. I mean, you know, they're favored by 3 touchdowns against Wisconsin this weekend in Lambeau Field in Green Bay. I'll be there. I'm hoping for a competitive game, and maybe we'll get one. But it doesn't seem like we're going to know much about Notre Dame until midseason, perhaps, when they go out to BYU or when Miami comes to Notre Dame Stadium on November 7th. So there's only going to be a few opportunities before the playoff to really say Notre Dame is this or that. And certainly if they lose those games and they don't make the playoff, then we were all maybe misguided in how good we thought they were going to be.
0: Adam Rittenberg, ESPN.com. Adam, we always appreciate your time. Thank you.
2: All right, thanks, Kip.
0: All right, coming up next, we are scheduled to be joined by Ohio State coach Ryan Day as tonight's Buckeye Roundtable show continues.
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0: Welcome back, everybody, into tonight's Buckeye Roundtable Show. Ohio State opens the season Saturday, hosting Ball State, 12:30 kick. It's been a while since we've had a 12:30 kick, fellas.
4: When was the last one? Do you remember? You always remember those things.
0: I knew you were going to ask me. I think it was back in like the early 2000s. It used to be one of the television partners had a 12:30 window. So that's since gone by, the buy side. And so I still can't find anybody to tell me why it's 12:30. I don't care, but it's better than 3:30.
4: Will we ever see 1 and 1:30 again?
0: No.
4: All right.
0: Think
4: just
0: so.
4: Wondered.
0: That would be nice, but who knows?
4: For a lot of people.
0: Weather this week, guys. It's been wonderful here in Central Ohio, really all across the state. But this is going to be a return to a heat wave this week, as far as effect, not just practice throughout, but game day on Saturday.
3: Yeah, it was very wet August, right? We all got a ton of rain. Our lawns look fabulous. But now, this week, the first week before the game, we got lows in the low 90s. And you got some humidity out there. So, they were talking about last week at Ohio State that they wanted to heat the indoor because they wanted to get a hot day because it was seasonable, like a September weather. So they wanted to get, some hot days knowing that they would, maybe have one on Saturday. And certainly when they go to Texas, it's going to be hot. And, imagine that. You're trying to heat up the indoor so you have a hot practice in August. And, you don't have to worry about that now. Just go outside these next couple of days. They'll get all the heat they need.
0: New surface at Ohio Stadium this year, Paul. Again, it's just similar to what we've seen in the past or whatever. But, that stuff, it absorbs that heat with those pebbles in there.
4: Yeah, it certainly does. But it looks good. We were over there for an event a couple of weeks ago. It looks really, really good. And, I think everybody's anxious to see the new cosmetics in there with the 1922 Club, the field level suites. And, here's the other thing, Skip, and you and Jim know this better than anybody. regardless of the opponent, regardless of the point spread, regardless of how any opening game is perceived, people are just excited to get in that building, excited to see football and see the setting.
3: Yeah, that's it. They want to, you know, see everything that comes with it, the tailgating before the game, the band coming down the ramp, and, you know, obviously, you know, game day with Ohio State when they're out there playing. There's so few of these, you know. You get seven guaranteed, maybe you host a home playoff game. So this is not something you could take, you know, you got to appreciate every opportunity you get to go see Ohio State football play. And, you know, obviously here at Ohio, they do.
0: New this year, trying something different, you know, at least new to Ohio State anyways. Senior day will be Saturday, just to acknowledge all the seniors. As a former player, just your thoughts.
3: Yeah, again, you really don't care when they have it. It's nice that they do acknowledge the seniors. Traditionally, it was always the last game, your last regular season game, you know, in the shoe that was they designated as senior day. Somebody way back when designated that. And, you know, I think anytime you have it, it's nice to recognize the players and certainly their families who have sacrificed a lot. And really, the brothers and sisters of those players who see mom and dad every weekend going to a football game, and a lot of them have tagging along with them. So it's good just to honor them and have a little get-together. And, you know, like I said, it's kind of nice to have it at the beginning of the year, I think, just to kind of get it behind you. Because when you're playing in that final game of the year, you know, you see your parents, and a lot of times there's tears involved, and you're like, I got to play a game, you know, like in 5 minutes. So that's just, you know, you kind of shoo them off the field. You know, maybe they'll last and linger a little bit longer now that you have it at the early in the year.
4: And this is the first change, really, that will be noticeable to the fans, because if you think about it, the senior tackle was moved to one of the bowl practices.
0: Yes, it should have been.
4: Yes, the band coming out and marching at the end of practice, that was not something that was publicly consumed. Mm-hmm. This is the first of these kind of changes that is going to do this. And other schools have done it.
0: And you never knew from year to year. I mean, who's going to walk? Who's not going to walk? You don't know who's
4: non-senior.
0: Who's going to play their last game to do whatever. So it's different. It's kind of funny. I went to two high school games the last 2 weeks. It was the home opener for both schools. They both had senior nights. So it was just interesting as far as how any of that stuff goes. So, all right. Joined for a few minutes now by Ohio State. Were you all set here, Reimer? Okay. Joined for a few minutes by Ohio State coach Ryan Day. His comments are presented by Kroger. And, coach, I know all of the off-field work throughout the spring and summer that you do, recruiting, public speaking, et cetera, it's all part of the job. But is it good once you reach this point on the calendar where you're just blowing your whistle on game week and just coaching football?
10: Well, that's really what the last month has been like. You know, I think once camp starts, you know, there's really no recruiting, there's no class, it's just all football. And so that's really what this last month has been like, which has been great. Class has started last week, and now, you know, we're into game week. So we had our preseason routine, which was great. Now we're into game week routine, which we really started last week, because, you know, class has started on Tuesday. So tomorrow will be our Tuesday preparation for Ball State. But good, yeah, good to get the guys back in the swing here at classes. Good to get back into the first week of football. And, yeah, I mean, even watching the games this weekend, you know, football's in the air, and the guys are excited about this.
3: Coach, can you sense the excitement amongst your players, your captains, you know, the young guys, that this is game week and this is what it's all about? And, you know, hey, I get to hit somebody with a different color jersey on this week.
10: Well, that's – the thing about football, as you know, is so much of what you do is behind the scenes, the lifting, the running, you know, but all that matters is what happens on Saturdays. And so now, you know, we finally get to do that. And, you know, this has become our lives. You know, I think for a lot of these guys, you know, I think it's great to do multiple sports, but, you know, everything's become year round. And this is it. I mean, we have our family and we have football. And so, this is important for us, and I think you can see that with our coaches. You can see that with the staff, and you certainly can see it with the players. You know, they're excited to get back on the field and get in the stadium and get to work. And this is good for the fans. And this is the first time they'll get a really chance to see us on the field. Obviously, the spring game was sort of a snapshot of the new guys, but you know, for a team all coming together here in 1 year with 51 new players, it's an opportunity for the fans to get out there and see what this group's all about.
4: And on that tone, Coach, so many new players. Is there a practice routine that has to be developed as far as what happens for the first home game, getting to and from, going to the stadium, all of those things?
10: A lot of the stuff we did last week to take everybody through what a game week's like. And so that was good. But, Yeah, so we didn't do the golf course. You know, we didn't do the hotel, obviously. We didn't do the skull session or the walk, so that'll all be new for a lot of guys. But we did almost everything else. We went over to the stadium, went through pregame routine, went in the locker room for halftime, you know, sang the Carmen Ohio, sang the fight song. So did a lot of that so that, you know, guys can get into their routine. But didn't do it all. So, but that's what's special, you know, for all of these guys is that, you know, they get to see the traditions and all the different things that come with being a Buckeye. And so, you know, fired up for these guys to get started here on Saturday.
3: Coach, first game, you know, you don't have a lot of tons of film, you know, second game, third game. Yeah, you got two games you can watch. But, you know, when you're playing Ball State, you know, what stuff do you try to look at? You know, they got new personnel. They get, you know, I think seven starters coming back on both sides of the ball. So, like, how do you kind of get your hands around, like, okay, what fronts are they going to be on? What do they like to do? Well, you know, are they going to do that? Or, you know, or do you go in with a game plan that, hey, I got to be basic where I can, you know, call some plays that I can run against everything?
10: Right. Yeah, that for sure. And I think that the first focus is, you know, in order for us to be a championship team, the first thing is, you know, we can't beat ourselves. So in week one, we have to do a good job with all the pre-snap, you know, alignments, snap count, and then obviously everything that goes within the game of ball security and playing a clean game. So that's the first emphasis. Obviously the emphasis of playing really, really hard, playing physical, being, you know, being aware of time, score, situation, because, you know, we work on that hard in practice, but, you know, guys kind of get used to the, you know, playing plays, and now we're in the game. So we'll be looking at all those things. And then schematically, yeah, you're right. I mean, there's certain things that they've done in the past, but I think we can all expect them to do something different with this group of guys. You know, most coaches do. So, you know, we need to do things that, you know, we've been doing before, things that, you know, have answers, kind of all-purpose plays, all-purpose defenses, but then also have adjustments along the way. I think the good thing is we've seen a lot on both sides of the ball. We've thrown a lot at each other, so you know, we should be able to adapt fairly quickly.
11: You mentioned singing Carmen, 51 new guys. Who's responsible for teaching them the new song, Coach?
10: Yeah, so the strength coaches and the seniors. And the older guys, they're the ones. And so, you know, the fight song, and actually Mick did a great job of that. So when we did our, in the summer when we had our leadership squads, and that was a big thing, he said, you know, the guys who are the leaders of the squad, I want you guys to teach them all those things. The fight song, Carmen, Ohio, quick cows, you know, teach them the traditions of Ohio State. And so it's something we take real serious here. I think they did a good job of that this summer. You know, I think there were still a few guys reading the screen, but we're going to turn that screen off so that they don't get to they don't get that on the road. And we're going to find out on the road who actually knows the words.
11: They put the lyrics up when they do the national anthem just because of that, Coach, up on the big screen so the singer doesn't forget it. You know that. So, Coach, we appreciate your time. We'll see you for your radio show on Thursday, okay?
10: All right, guys, go Bucks.
11: 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We will hit the red zone with Tim May. That is next as tonight's Buckeye Roundtable show continues.
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2: 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The segment's titled Red Zone. Let's start there with Ohio State. If there was any nitpicking regarding Ohio State's offense last year, it was maybe short yardage and red zone efficiency. In your opinion, what are some of the things we may see differently in those situations under Arthur Smith?
3: Well, one of the reasons, Ryan, they went out and got Arthur Smith, because he definitely, anybody could see, they definitely get some things shored up on the offensive line way of doing things. And in the running back room, and I mean, you know, it's not necessarily knocking effort, but it's clear that Ryan Day. I know people think of him always as this guy who throws the ball, and occasionally might think about running it, but he may be the opposite of that. So the emphasis they put on that in the offseason, especially the way they reshaped the offensive line, moving Austin Cervell to right guard, which I think we all saw coming, maybe except Austin. You know, it's pretty funny, the interview with him the other day, but they just kind of said, go to right guard there and let's see some reps, and they kept putting him in there. But that's a huge move, because I would argue Ohio State might have the most talented middle three of its offensive line of any school in the country at this point, and definitely grizzled veterans in there, all three of those dudes. So that's one way they've done it. And of course, you know, we've heard about Bo Jackson having a tremendous camp. Isaiah West too. Be interesting who that third running back's gonna, the choice of that guy, Jacoby Jackson, the transfer from Florida, is going to get some shots, I do believe. But man, like everybody else, I'm pretty interested to see what's going to happen with Legend Bay, at least as the season moves along. But yeah, it's definitely been a point of emphasis. But you know, you got to go out there and do it. And one of the ways you can do it is when you call a quarterback sneak, your quarterback, you know, make that yard.
4: Yeah, the red zone ills can all be cured by a great running game, because everything shrinks up. Defense feels like they almost get an extra man with an end zone line. So if you have the ability to run the football, that cures a lot of things. My question, Tim, is Jim Trussell's getting honored. He's going to be right up there next to Woody Hayes. You know, well-deserved honor for Coach Trussell and what he's been able to accomplish here. Certainly, Urban Meyer won't be far behind, but when you look at Ryan Day, he's got 82 victories. One more victory, he's going to tie Urban Meyer for career victories at Ohio State. It's just the success of the coaches Ohio State's had, you know, since Woody Hayes on, John Cooper, you know, now we're in the, you know, Jim Trussell, Urban, Ryan Day. It's been amazing. But just talk about Tress and the honor it is for him.
3: Yeah, it's pretty huge. I mean, I interviewed him. He's on my Tim May show today. You can call it up. And I'm not just promoting it. The interesting thing is, Jim, you know, as I asked him at the end of the interview, you know, he was asked to resign, you know, from Ohio State because of the penny-ante stuff that went on. But it did go on, let's put it that way. And back then, some of that stuff was against the rules. And also, you know, whether he could have been a little more forthcoming with the NCAA and the investigation, but he thought there were some things going on from an ulterior standpoint that kept him from doing that. That said, you know, time does heal all wounds. And because he's going up on the Ring of Honor, and right next to a guy who got fired, right? Yeah. Woody Hayes. That's as ironic to that as anything else. But without a doubt, you know, you were around then, you and Paul. You saw what he did in terms of bringing the tradition, the legacy of Ohio State football, and what it all means. How it's not just – you're not just playing for the band of brothers in the room. You're playing for the within the borders of the state. And, you know, with Ohio State, it's Buckeye Nation. You know, it has no borders. And he really made that an emphasis for his players on what everything stood for and for them to be steeped in the tradition of the place. And he also lost one game to Michigan under weird circumstances. But, yeah, it's pretty cool.
2: Tim May, Tim, we always appreciate your time. We'll see you up there game day for the opener against Ball State on Saturday, okay?
3: I'll talk my way out right out of that Paul Keels question. There you go.
2: It was a good one. He'll hit it with you tomorrow at the press conference, no doubt about it. Tim May, thank you for your time. Up next, hour number two of Buckeye Roundtable, our Encova Insurance Archie Griffin High School Player of the Week Award, our American Dairy Association Mideast top high school performances, and our weekly whip around the state. 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Our Insiders Access Ball State coach Mike Yurimovich will hop on the show. That's all coming up, hour two of Buckeye Roundtable here on the Ohio State Sports Network, presented by the Ohio State Wexner Medical Center, the team physicians for Ohio State Athletics.
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11: resignation at the Pentagon. I'm Lisa Lacera, Fox News. After 18 months on the job, Army Secretary Dan Driscoll has announced he will step down.
12: Secretary Driscoll, who's a close ally of Vice President Vance, has been butting heads with Secretary Hegseth for months now. In fact, he had disagreed with Secretary Hegseth's decision to fire many of the Army's top generals, top leaders, leading to a bit of a brain drain in the Army.
11: Fox's Jennifer Griffin in Washington. Hegseth ousted the Army's top uniform leader, General Randy George, in April, while the Army's top commander in Europe and Africa, General Christopher Donahue, unexpectedly stepped down in June. In a statement, White House spokeswoman Anna Kelly said Secretary Driscoll has been highly effective in advancing President Trump's agenda to make America strong again at the Department of the Army. This coming as the U.S. steps off strikes on Iran, hitting rocket launchers over the weekend. The president was asked this afternoon who's in charge in Iran.
13: They don't really know. In my opinion, they don't know who the leader is. You have the radicals, but they've been wiped out from the standpoint of the military, because the military is just a fraction of what it was. I don't really think they know who their leader is.
11: This morning, the president told Fox the U.S. will respond after Iran attacked Jordan and the UAE yesterday. A temporary win for President Trump at the Supreme Court in the battle over construction of the White House ballroom.
14: It did hold that the plaintiff challenging the ballroom project likely doesn't actually have the right to sue the Trump administration over it. Quote, we conclude only that based on the submissions before us, the government is likely to prevail in showing that the National Trust for Historic Preservation in the United States lacks Article III standing to challenge the project in federal court.
11: Fox's Shannon Bream. The justices intervened after lower courts found the work must stop because the project doesn't have congressional approval. 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
2: 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Ohio State and Ball State coming up on Saturday with Jim Lachey and Paul Keels. I'm Skip Mossick. Much more on the opener straight ahead, but right now it is time to talk a little high school football.
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2: One of the highlights of the Buckeye Roundtable show is the presentation of the Ancoba Insurance Archie Griffin Athlete of the Week Award. 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And tonight's recipient is sophomore running back slash receiver slash defensive back Aiden Hartley from Logan Elm High School. That's down in Circleville. Friday night, Hartley had two long kickoff returns for touchdowns, a 95 and an 83-yarder. He also rushed for 96 yards on the ground as Logan Elm rolled past Westfall 54-20. The Braves are coached by Corey Heater. They're 1-1 and will host 1-1 Miami Trace on Friday night. Again, congratulations to Aiden Hartley from Logan Elm High School, the recipient of this week's Ancoba Insurance Archie Griffin High School Athlete of the Week Award. Ancoba Insurance, a proud sponsor of Ohio State Athletics.
1: Time now for Buckeye Roundtable's American Dairy Association Mideast top performers and our whip around the state.
2: And while that young man from Logan Elm had himself a big evening, that was not the only top performance from this past weekend.
4: It certainly wasn't, Skip. Quarterback Jackson Szabo of Worthington Kilbourne, 12 of 19 through the air for 229 yards and a pair of touchdowns, and added 70 yards on the ground and three more scores as Kilbourne defeated Thomas Worthington 52-20.
15: Elder quarterback Caden Estep, 24 for 30 passing, 357 yards, two touchdowns, also rushed for 106 yards, and another score as Elder beat Covington Catholic 56-20.
4: Cleveland Benedictine linebacker Will Eshe had 12 tackles, six solos, a TFL, and a sack, helping Benedictine.

0: to a tough 7-3 win over Padua Franciscan.
1: Grove City quarterback Kobe Smith, 19 for 30 passing, 262 yards and a touchdown, ran 15 times for 129 and another TD, leading Grove City to a 48-47 win over Westland in a game that they trailed by 20 points with 8 minutes left.
0: Never say never, huh? Running back Alex Nagel from Mason rushed for 189 yards and 4 touchdowns in Mason's 43-24 win over Sycamore.
1: Harrison Central running back slash linebacker Olin Wade, 16 carries, 167 yards, 2 touchdowns, a pair of interceptions on defense also, leading Harrison Central to a 47-14 win over East Palestine.
0: Manor quarterback Brogan Jones was 17-28 passing for 358 yards and a pair of touchdowns as Manor nipped Erie 31-30.
1: Bishop Watterson linebacker Caden Jones, 14 tackles and also rushed for a touchdown on offense as Watterson shut out Pickerington Central 28-0.
0: Hawken linebacker Miles Hamilton had 13 tackles, 7 solo, 3 TFLs and a sack in Hawkins' 36-6 win over Lutheran West.
1: Lakota West running back Kenyon Norman, 13 carries, 262 yards, and 4 touchdowns, including a pair from 72 and 75 yards as Lakota West took care of Lakota East 48-18.
0: Hudson running back Reno Faree ran for 149 yards and 6 TDs on the night as Hudson beat Maslin Jackson 55-35.
2: 6 touchdowns.
0: Wow.
2: That is a big night.
0: Unbelievable.
2: We are not done, though. It's time for our weekly whip around the state. We'll begin with a big night in Harrison County. Here's WJER's Bill Hammerstrom.
3: Connaughton Valley senior Garrett Ryder touched the football just 8 times on Friday, but produced 5 touchdowns in a 62-13 win over Bishop Rosecrans. Ryder scored on 2 kickoff returns, 82 and 90 yards, a punt return, 30 yards, and 2 touchdown receptions of 40 and 36 yards. He also added 7 tackles on defense and a 2-point conversion run, finishing with 346 total yards. Ryder and the 2-0 Division 7 Rockets travel to Division 6 Newcomerstown this Friday. For WJER in Dover and New Philadelphia, I'm Bill Hammerstrom.
2: Next up to the Cleveland area and hear about a nice night in Lake County from WKNR's Kevin Arnold.
4: After a tough start to the season on the road at Steubenville, Paynes of Riverside got back on track with some home cooking against Aurora this past Friday as Riverside won 40-13. The star of the show, senior quarterback Bo Brandyhoff, who accounted for all 5 touchdowns. Bo ended up with 323 all-purpose yards with 4 passing touchdowns, and he even had 1 rushing touchdown. The schedule for Riverside doesn't get much easier this coming Friday as they face Austintown Fitch, who has moved from Division 2 to Division 1. 350 WKNR, I am Kevin Arnold.
2: Over to the north central part of the state and Crawford County as we welcome in WQEL's Will Beard.
5: Galleon overcame a 14-point deficit Friday night to defeat Cary 21-17. The Tigers trailed 14-0 early, but rallied behind quarterback Kane Hay, who scored the winning touchdown in the fourth quarter. Galleon's defense then made a crucial goal line stand with under a minute remaining to seal the victory. Galleon improves to 1-1, while Cary falls to 0-2. From WQEL in Bucyrus, I'm Will Beard.
2: Next stop, Logan County. A couple of big nights there as we hear from WPKO's Chad Wilkinson.
6: Indian Lake quarterback Brady Galladay threw 4 touchdowns and rushed for another as the Lakers thumped Fairbanks 40-7. In their first 2 games, Galladay has accounted for 12 touchdowns, and the Lakers have racked up 94 points. Also Friday night, Benjamin Logan running back Jordan Pender rushed for 223 yards and 2 touchdowns as the Raiders handled West Liberty Salem 41-13. Benjamin Logan senior kicker Brandon Heater turned in the highlight of the week as they set a school record by making a 56-yard field goal.
2: Mm.
6: From 98.3 WPKO in Bell Fountain, I'm Chad Wilkinson.
2: Kick that ball. Southwest of Montgomery County and WING's Justin Kinner.
7: Stebbins senior quarterback Devin McCormick has had a monster start to the 2026 season. In week one, he accounted for 5 touchdowns, 3 in the air, 2 on the ground in the Indians' win over Carroll. McCormick had another big night this past Friday, throwing for 359 yards and 3 touchdowns. Now, unfortunately, Stebbins did fall short against Vandalia Butler, but Stebbins looks to be in good shape with the type of quarterback play that they've been receiving early on, quarterback Devin McCormick. For ESPN 1410 Wing AM in Dayton, I'm Justin Kinner.
2: Vandalia Butler, the alma mater daughter of?
1: Matt LePay, voice of the Badgers.
2: Southern Ohio, big night on the ground in Scioto County. Here's WNXT's Mark Williams.
8: The Minford Falcons collected their first win of the 2026 season Friday night, which also marked the first victory for new head coach Josh Bailey, as the Falcons rallied from an early 13-7 deficit to win 28-13.

0: doing. Really scary spinal cord injury over there from your neck of the woods in week one.
1: Yeah, he was in Slidell. Actually, they were playing against St. Henry, and, you know, Slidell ended up winning the game. But right before halftime, he went down with that neck injury, and, you know, they obviously got him stabilized. I think they ended up taking him to Children's Hospital there in Dayton. Kind of let the swelling go down and came to Columbus, had surgery over to Ohio State. And I think he's rehabbing here in Columbus right now. So certainly a lot of prayers, yes. Thoughts were answered to get him into that position where he is now. And, you know, certainly hope for a full recovery so he can get his health back. And, you know, football becomes so secondary after all if something like that happens. But it sounds like things are going in the right direction.
0: A lot of folks are reaching out. I know that for sure, especially over in that area of the state. We know how tight-knit everybody is over there. Speaking of which, St. Henry, how'd the Redskins
1: They're
0: do?
1: They're 0-2. Archbold, the Bummers end up beating us in that game. So they got some work to do. They got to get back on track. Better offense, better defense, better special teams.
0: Moeller.
2: 1-1 after a win over Madison Groveport. That's after they dropped their opener, the King of the Block battle, to Princeton in week one.
0: I believe they're at Trinity, Kentucky coming up this week. Bishop Hartley beat Marion Franklin in overtime 28-7. They will be at Chaminade Julien coming up on Friday night. Our top performers from around the state was presented by the American Dairy Association Mideast. A reminder from Ohio's dairy farmers, 8 ounces of delicious chocolate milk has 8 grams of high-quality protein with the power to fuel everyone from elite athletes to weekend warriors. Again, coming up next, we'll tell you what happened in week zero. We will discuss after further review as the Buckeye Roundtable show continues.
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0: After further review,
4: they'll turn to Hannah McGill, stretching to the left, cuts up at the five, touchdown, Carolina. Jalen McGill hits pay dirt for the first time this season for the Heels and the first time in McGill's career.
1: Week zero, Jones Angel on Learfield. North Carolina gets the win over TCU. Wet one in Ireland, 15-10.
5: A few things to take away from this, Skip. It seems as though North Carolina's figured some things out on defense. A bad punt snap for TCU really kind of swung this thing around and changed the momentum of that football game. Billy Edwards stayed healthy in week one as opposed to last year at Wisconsin, the Tar Heels quarterback. But you would think this, there's two things to add here. It might have to do with some issues lingering that TCU has that maybe people didn't think they had, but also this by itself probably doesn't really heal all the ills at North Carolina.
6: How about former Buckeye tight end Jelani
5: Thurman? He looked good, didn't he?
6: Good game, yeah. Four catches for 94 yards in that game, and you're right. Billy Edwards, healthy, is a manageable quarterback, and I thought he did a good job managing that game, didn't turn the ball over, and was able to get the win for North Carolina with better defense.
1: Next to the Coliseum in front of dozens were L.A. USC opened with San Jose State.
7: Second down and about seven. Maiava steps up in the pocket. Finds Mosley at the five. He'll go all the way into the end zone for a touchdown, USC.
1: Pete Arbogast, USC Radio. Trojans beat San Jose State 42-26.
5: Certainly, Jaden Maiava showed everybody last year how good a quarterback he can be, but it sounds like their group of freshman wide receivers are really something to keep an eye on. Is their defense better? Hard to tell. A lot of the 26 points that San Jose State got really after the game was well in hand. And you mentioned doesn't skip. You know, the heat wave that Southern California is going through.
6: No,
5: it is, but their attendance trend was not very good last year either.
6: Yeah, San Jose State scored, 23 points in that fourth quarter, had, three in the third. So majority of their points came after, USC had a 28-0 lead at half.
1: Charlottesville, our next stop is Virginia, hosted NC State.
8: Second and three for the orange-clad Cavaliers. Purdue looking to throw on back-to-back plays. Fires it down the middle. It's caught by Xavier Brown. 15, 10, 5. Touchdown, Virginia. 45 yards to the house. And the house is shaking.
1: Somebody woke up John Freeman right there on the Cavalier Network. UVA, a nice win over the Wolfpack, 34-8.
5: You know, Bo Perbula, when he was at Penn State, he had a package that really created concern about coaches. Mm-hmm. And we heard Adam Rittenberg over the weekend talk about how that had Big Ten coaches concerned about what this young man potentially could do. But Virginia running the football was really a strong part of this game.
6: Well, they played in that ACC championship game last year, Virginia, so they've got some things figured out on the football side and got off to a strong victory there in week one.
1: To Tallahassee, where Florida State opened with New Mexico State.
9: Third and goal from the four. Double wing set. Riles wing left. And Thomas wing to the right side. Fake the handoff. Singleton rolling right. Daniels under duress. Breaks a tackle. Five. Daniels!
1: Jeff Colhane, FSU Radio. This was tight for a while, but Florida State pulls away from New Mexico State 34-17.
5: Yeah, that score is a little misleading. In the third quarter, the Aggies were making some tense Seminole fans down there at the Doak Campbell Stadium. But, you know, Florida State's going to be one of those programs to watch. They get, I think they've got another considered easy game coming up, and then they go into a few tough ones after that in what could be a challenging ACC for them.
6: Did a good job running the football. Had 217 yards in that game, and if you're going to rush for 200, you should win the game.
1: Palo Alto, our next stop is Stanford, hosted

0: Hawaii.
1: Three receivers to the right, Inouye, Thorpe, and Joseph. Now they're bringing Inouye over to the left. Single back is Ford. There's the snap. Warren looks right side, slant route, touchdown, Stanford Cardinal. Atticus Joseph, the freshman, makes a snag in traffic, and he puts the Cardinal up 13-7.
0: Kevin Richardson on Learfield. Stanford holds off a Hawaii Charge to win it 37-27.
2: Remember, Skip, last year this game was won by Hawaii on a last-second long field goal by a young man who was playing down in Southern Ohio the year before that. But, you know, this was one Stanford tried their best to give away. They really tried to give this away. A late Hawaii turnover gave the Cardinal a chance to win it.
3: Yeah, Davis Warren had 310 yards passing in that game. They might have a quarterback out there in Stanford.
2: Remember Davis Warren from Michigan?
3: That's right. Had a good game.
0: Next stop, Las Vegas, as UNLV hosted Memphis.
4: Here's the snap. Big hole for Carter. The Blake's attack. 30, 20, 10. We're going to see this thing tied up. Jalen Carter, super sophomore, 36 yards. And it's 21-20.
0: Dave Wolishin on Learfield. Memphis gets the win at UNLV 27-21.
2: New Dave way back in the Metro Conference days. You know, think about this. We talked about Charles Huff, the Memphis coach. He was at Marshall a couple years ago. He's the one, you know, they were talking about NIL. He was trying to get players to come to Huntington to go to Marshall's and offering biscuits from Tudor's. But he took 81 new players.
5: Wow.
2: To Memphis after coaching at Southern Miss, where he left Marshall and took a bunch of Marshall players, and Marshall couldn't field a team for a bowl game. But this is a guy that has had success where he's been, and he may not be a Memphis long.
3: You know, I've had those Tudor biscuits.
2: I hear they're good.
3: Yeah, you know.
2: They do the
3: maybe
2: job.
3: Maybe I didn't get the right one.
0: All right, going to make you guys work now. It's a Fargo as North Dakota State welcomed in Jacksonville State.
6: Hayes takes the snap, three-man rush, winds and fires, it's caught, Jordan McCass is in. Can you believe that? What a play by the Bison, touchdown NDSU.
0: Sam Niederman on Learfield, North Dakota State beats Jacksonville State 33-7.
2: Listen to all that noise inside the Fargo Dome. This is the Bison's first year at FBS, they're in the Mountain West Conference. This, Skip and Jim, could be a team that has the best first-year transition from FCS to FBS because of the success that North Dakota State has had in all these recent
3: years. Now, the guys are used to winning there, right? They've won a lot of football games at the other level. Now they're up to Division I, and they came away the first game with a W. And again, Jacksonville State's had a pretty good tradition of a late.
0: Final stop, one of Paul Keel's favorite spots, Ypsilanti, Michigan, as Eastern Michigan hosted Sacramento State.
7: Amarion Blue in the backfield now. Kim fakes to Blue, rolls to his right, cuts back inside, dives towards the end zone. He got in. Touchdown, Eastern Michigan.
0: There you have it, all eight games from Saturday. Tom Helmer, EMU Radio, the Eagles beat Sacramento State 28-17.
2: The Eagles, who used to be the Hurons, and you know, Chris Creighton has consistently, for the last few years, made Eastern Michigan a competitive team in the Mid-American Conference. For the longest time, they were at the bottom of the conference. And remember, Sacramento State is now in the MAC. This is their first year in the MAC,
3: right.
2: And they're paying, I think, a considerable amount of some of their travel expenses. So remember your geography days from Sister Mary Elephant in grade school. The MAC now goes from UMass and Amherst, Mass. To the Hornets. It's Sacramento State.
3: Yeah,
0: those guys have no idea what I'm talking about.
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0: Go ahead, Jim.
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3: Exactly.
0: It's funny that you mentioned as far as the travel. I was talking with the Ohio coach, you know, John Hauser, about what they're going to try to do to get out there. He said, all I know is I'm picking the plane. He goes, they can do the money, but I'm picking the plane to get out west right there. Ohio State opens with Ball State on Saturday. Cardinals coach Mike Yurimovich will join us shortly, but up next, we'll hit the sidelines with Tyler Danberg as our Buckeye Roundtable show continues.
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9: Going into week one, Jim, the obvious question, are there any positions positions on the two deep are up for grabs?
10: I think when you look at it, when you look at the defensive line, obviously Ohio State traditionally likes to play, anywhere from 8 to 10 guys. I don't think that's going to change. You're still going to see a lot of guys get some reps inside, especially, in week one. So there'll be a lot of playing there. I would think maybe, at the nickel situation, they really like this Jay Timmons. So, he's got an opportunity to maybe, take that job and solidify it and keep it for his own. And then a running back, they're still going to play multiple guys out there. When we first got through camp, Isaiah West was taking snaps with the first team. Bo Jackson, has been taking a lot of snaps, with that. They've had some other guys that were just a little bit banged up throughout camp but still got a lot of reps. But I think right now they got a pretty good idea of who their starter's going to be, who the depth is behind them, and, who they're going to go out there and play. And hopefully this week they can get a lot of reps for everybody.
9: Our 2-Deep report was presented by the Injury Lawyers at Elk and Elk, proud sponsor of Ohio State Athletics. Call 1-800-ELK-OHIO.
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9: One of the areas that Ohio State is looking for consistency this season is offensive line. As we hit the sidelines, Tyler Danberg and Buckeye O-lineman Austin Saraville.
12: Austin, what does it mean to be a two-time captain here at Ohio State?
13: It's an honor. I appreciate all the guys voting us captains and me and B.I. with our second time this year. It's just awesome. Dreamed of this as a little kid, being captain at Ohio State.
12: For those that may not be familiar, what responsibilities does a captain have?
13: I mean, captains, you got to lead the team. If there's an issue that goes to the captains, we just oversee it. It's all leadership. We got to be the ones up front.
12: Coach Day called you, Luke Montgomery, and Carson Hinsman the offensive line union. What is your guys' relationship together all these years?
13: It's good. It's uncommon for us three guys play for the past three years, but our relationship with one another is awesome on and off the field. Like we vibe together. It's awesome.
12: When did you guys click, you three?
13: I guess you could say way back in the day, but but it's just playing together all these years in practice. We just vibe. We have that click.
12: For you in the spring, not being able to practice coming off the injury, where else were you trying to better your game on and off the field?
13: Yeah, I was definitely getting in the film room, mental. It just sucked watching guys on the field. And definitely was coaching the young guys, helping out Carson, trying to listen to if they have anything new with Coach Smith. So I was just trying to get involved as much as possible.
12: How important was that time for you getting to build that relationship with new offensive coordinator Arthur Smith?
13: It's awesome. It's valuable time. He has to have the trust in us to perform, and then we have the trust in him to call the plays and know we got to execute at a high level.
12: He was an offensive lineman at North Carolina. Can you tell that he's an offensive lineman at heart when he's around you guys?
13: Yes, he's always with us. Started practicing, and he's always coaching us, trying to get us better.
12: Talking to Ohio State offensive lineman Austin Saravelle. Austin, how did it come about for you to start getting reps at right guard?
13: It just kind of threw me in there. I obviously played guard 2 years ago and left and right guard, so I was just trying to get back to my roots.
12: What was the biggest challenge of moving inside?
13: Definitely the space. Last year was my first full year playing one position, and I was so comfortable. Used to left tackle and making the switch. I just got to get a couple practices under my belt and just get used to it.
12: How much pride do you take in your versatility, Austin?
13: I take a lot of pride. I know all the coaches look at me, and they can plug and place me anywhere, and then especially at the next level, it's going to help me a lot.
12: How important is the veteran experience at offensive line this year, do you think?
13: It's very important, especially offensive linemen, just having the veteran experience, knowing what to expect in games and stuff like that. It's huge.
12: What do you guys like off the field? What do you like to do?
13: I'm a big golfer. A couple of guys are a big golfer. I definitely golfed Julian Payton a lot this year. Josh Padilla golfing a lot this year. So it's been awesome just outside of Woody, just chilling.
12: Who's the best golfer outside of the group?
13: Outside of the group, best golfer would be Ryan Rosinski.
12: Why Ryan?
13: He's the lowest handicap. He can shoot even par.
12: Inside your group, between you, Julian, Josh, Peyton, who's got the edge?
13: Julian has the edge because he took like 20 lessons this year, but we both started out the same. Actually, all of us started out the same, but he was golfing like every day.
12: How much better have you gotten to know Julian by being on the course?
13: It's a lot of trash talking, just talking about life in general, but it's tough because when you start trash talking Julian, he plays even better, and it sucks, but I took that lesson, but it's all good.
12: How much have you seen him grow this offseason?
13: A lot. He definitely found his voice. He's definitely more of a leader now. Obviously, he's captain now, and you really can feel him every day, no matter what it is.
12: What are you excited about the most this season, Austin?
13: Just going out and play. Final year, probably. We'll see how that goes, but just new team, a lot of new guys just going out. Just a new challenge. Obviously, the schedule is going to be a challenge for us. So it's going to be awesome.
12: That's Ohio State offensive lineman Austin Saravelle. Austin, thank you so much.
13: Thank you.
12: Let's get back to you.
9: Biggest thing his returning leadership will bring, in your opinion?
14: Actually, the flexibility because of guard and tackle and having played guard on both sides. And Ryan Day talked about it last week. You know, he's probably projected at the next level to play guard, so that's what this could be a benefit to him individually.
10: No, I think so, too. I think, you know, just been there, done it, 3 years now he's been, in that starting lineup, really these last two, when you go from tackle now to guard, I think he understands all the positions and can help the guys out front. And, You know, obviously a two-time captain, the guys have a lot of respect of the other guys that are, you know, on that team. And you could see him at practice, you know, taking the young guys, kind of pulling them aside and say, hey, this is, you know, talking footwork, talking hand placement, things like that. So he's almost like a player coach in that aspect, and it's good to see working with those young guys.
9: Rudzinski's a scratch golfer. Huh?
10: How about that?
9: Who's the best golfer in this room?
10: Skip.
14: The guy that asked the question.
9: No, I'm terrible. I need more.
14: All these people that listen, beware because he sandbags.
9: Biggest sandbagger in the room. We'll go there. Again, it's Ohio State and Ball. I need more strokes. Ohio State and Ball State Saturday at Ohio Stadium. Earlier today, we had a chance to chat with Ball State coach Mike Yurimovich. He will join the Buckeye Roundtable show next.
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1: Saturday, Ohio State will host Ball State first ever meeting against the Cardinals. Earlier today, we had a chance to chat with Ball State coach Mike Yuremovich, and we began by asking, with 59 new players, how happy he was with the way they gelled with the returnees as they prepared.

0: prepared for the new season?
1: Yeah, I'm excited about our roster right now. You know, it's going into year two for us, so we were able to, you know, play a season in the MAC and get an opportunity to see, you know, where we were deficient and where we thought we were good enough at and continue to try to improve there. And that's the nature of college football right now is you got, you know, everybody in America's got somewhere between 40, and I saw some people got 60 different guys on their roster. So, you know, we were able to get those guys in January and get them acclimated, and it has been a big advantage to only have one portal window. To be able to, you know, get your team in here in January and know that that is your team and prepare for the next, you know, 6-7 months to go play a football game.
0: Yeah, Coach, you mentioned all of the new players. You know, we speak with some of your Mid-American Conference peers from around Ohio about this. Is it just a way of life now in college football, especially in a conference like the MAC, where you're constantly working to retain and then rebuild your roster every year?
1: Yeah, it really is a yearly challenge now. And it is a bigger issue in the MAC than it is at, you know, some of the Power Four schools, because when a kid does come in here and develop and play really well, then the Big Tens and the you know, ACC schools and everybody else is going to go and try to lure him to get into the portal and give him an opportunity to play at the Power Four level. So it's something you can't be mad at. It's something you can't even complain about. You just got to, you know, get your team ready to go play. And then when the season ends, see who's coming back, and then, you know, address your needs and play it really one year at a time right now is what we have to do.
0: Well, one of your new players is Keldrick Luster, transfer in from Texas State and also played at SMU. You named him your starting quarterback. Not a tall guy, but a big dude. What are some of the things you're hoping to see out of him this season, Coach?
1: He is a big dude. You know, he can run the football, and if you watch some of his stuff from SMU or high school, you know, he can run it. But I've really been impressed with his ability to throw the football. How well he's grasped our offense, and he's really become a leader of our, not just our offense, but our football team. And, you know, he really improved a lot since spring ball. You know, he had a good spring, got to learn the offense, got to go out and do it. But then after having those 15 practices in the spring, he really worked hard in the summer with the receivers to go out and learn the nuances of the passing game and develop timing, and he had a really good camp for us.
0: A couple of preseason All-MAC returnees in running back T.J. Horton and receiver Donovan Hamilton. How much do you hope that their experience will help as you get the season underway, Coach?
1: Yeah, they're two guys that honestly, you know, what we talked about earlier, they're two guys that could have gone somewhere else. You know, they both were productive last year, were All-MAC football players, and you know, decide to come back and try to help us build the program. So I'm excited about both of them. DJ's a, you know, really good receiver, also does a nice job of blocking, and TJ's a very talented running back. He can play all three downs, and he's also a kick returner for us, does a nice job on special teams. So, you know, for every guy that you lose, you're also excited when you get some of those guys that decide to come back.
0: On defense, a couple of returnees, but you were pretty active in the portal at all three levels. So how happy are you with them? And I guess one name that you brought in that people here will be familiar with is, you know, Deontay Griffin, Ohio State transfer and the grandson of Archie. How has he fit into your secondary plans on defense?
1: Yeah, he's done a good job, man. He's a great kid, and I know that, you know, going back to where all, you know, where he played and his family played will be a big deal for him. And, you know, he can help us on some special teams right now. He's also on the depth chart on defense. And, you know, defensively, it was almost a complete rebuild there. We have a couple guys coming back. But, you know, we lost Nate Voorhees from last year's team who, you know, signed with the Jets. Actually recently just got cut, but we're hoping he can hang on for the practice squad. You know, we don't have him back, but we are much deeper on the defensive side of the ball at all three levels, and, you know, gives us some options and some different personnel packages we can use because of the depth we have in the secondary now.
0: Your thoughts on the Ohio State team you'll be facing Saturday, Coach?
1: I mean, they're as good as advertised, and I've had the opportunity to coach against three national championship teams in my career. And they're just as talented as those teams were. You know, to me, you know, I just talked about it with in our press conference here. You know, they are the standard for sustained excellence in college football. You know, if they would have had the current playoff setup that they have right now, they'd have been in it the last 12 years. I mean, they have two NFL head coaches as coordinators. Coach Day's 55-5, I think, in the Big Ten, which I'm sure you guys will agree with me is the best conference in college football right now. You know, what they've been able to do and sustain it. You know, every year they're there. You know, you see these other schools pop up and then have a couple bad years, and another school pops up, has a couple bad years. They don't have those. I mean, it's really, it's fun to watch them. It's fun to watch, you know, how they continue to keep that program moving and continue to be excellent every single year. And, you know, that's what everybody's trying to do in college football right now, is where they're at.
0: Coach, last thing for your players who have been at Ball State for a couple of years. You played at Auburn last season. They were at Miami against the Hurricanes the season before. So it's not like they haven't been in larger stadiums. That being said, is it kind of cool in a way for your guys to experience something like Saturday on that stage at Ohio Stadium?
1: Oh, yeah, they're all excited about it. I mean, it's one of the best atmospheres in all of college football. And to get a chance to go out there and compete, not just to and have to overcome the environment, but also against, you know, what might end up being the best team in college football this year. So it's a great opportunity for them to go out there and play and compete. And I know they're excited about it, and they're excited about the challenge that it presents, because the crowd noise will be an issue. You know what I mean? Having to deal with that and deal with that week one will be a challenge for us. And it's something you can practice with the speakers on as loud as you want all week long. But until you get into a game and actually have to execute offensively and honestly, even defensively, communication on the back end, we have to be able to handle that as best we can, especially early in the game as we're adjusting to the environment.
0: Ball State coach Mike Yuremovich. Coach, thanks so much for your time. All the best to you and your Cardinals the rest of the season, okay?
1: No problem. Appreciate it, man. Great talking with you.
2: And, Paul, it has to be so hard for every Mid-American Conference team, knowing you're likely going to lose your best players every year.
3: You know, that's why last week we talked about Kent State keeping Drew DeShields, their quarterback, a guy that a lot of people probably tried to get. But, you know, for Coach Yuremovich's second season, some consistency on his staff, and you know, so many new players, but this is a conference, and we know it here in the state of Ohio, that is so competitive against one another. So, but this is a big challenge, and like so many other MAC coaches that have come on this show and that have been interviewed, their goal outside of big games like this is to get ready for conference play.
4: Yeah, and remain healthy, right? I mean, you don't want to get your quarterback hurt. You know, we've seen that with some of the teams that we played in the past. Like, why is he still in there? You know, he's got sacked three or four times and limping around. You don't want to lose your starting quarterback, you know, because you want to get ready and, you know, compete for your conference.
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2: Welcome back, everybody, into tonight's Buckeye Roundtable show with Jim Lachey and Paul Keels. I'm Skip Mossick. Last season, Ohio State limited their opponents to 18 of 27 scoring on trips inside the 20. This defensive summary is brought to you by Anduril, an official sponsor of Ohio State Athletics, who knows a thing or two about American defense.
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2: For years, we've always started this segment, fellows, with our delivery of the game. Who needs to deliver the most for Ohio State to get the win over Ball State in the opener?
3: Let's say this defense, because they lost so much from a season ago. You mentioned it, Skip, at the very beginning of the night. They played at such a high level last year. Now, there are anticipations that this defense can play very well with the talent they brought in and the talent that's been developed. But where will that match the great standard that was set a year ago?
4: Yeah, I mean, because you lose a guy like Caleb Downs, Arvell Reese, Sonny Styles, Caden McDonald. So each level had some great players that, you know, end up, you know, making NFL rosters. So these are quality football players that you have to have other guys step up. And, you know, I know Matt's going to, you know, change his defense and try to get his best players in there, Matt Patricia, the defensive coordinator. So, you know, it's just going to be interesting to see what kind of, you know, front they want to put out there. You know, they did a lot of, you know, three down, you know, with a rush in or an outside linebacker outside. So we'll see what they, you know, want to put out there without showing too much.
2: They won't be up there. Well, nobody uses chalk anymore, so it won't be chalk on a blackboard. The dry erase board will say, it's only going to say the same thing, but the biggest key is in any opener.
4: I think no penalties, right? Because that's the first time you're playing in a game. You have officials out there, so you don't want to have, you know, and there's supposedly going to be an emphasis on holding, especially by that offensive line. So you remember last year, it took like 17 games. I think it was a Michigan game. There was finally a flag called against our opposing offensive line against our defense. So I think you want to have a clean slate on that. You want to make sure that you don't turn the ball over. You know, if anything gets you in the doghouse quickly, it's fumbles or, you know, turnovers, things like that. So you want to make sure you take care of the football. And then individually, you want to grade out a winner, right? You want to go out there and you want to have a winning performance.
2: Penalties, something they always want to try to live without. It was on one of the broadcasts over the weekend that the officials were trying to say, put the kibosh on the receivers with the first down notification.
3: Well, there is going to be, and we will have Saturday an interview with Steve Shaw, who's in charge of the rules things with the NCAA. There's going to be an emphasis this year on the unsportsmanlike penalties as well. And, you know, the first down signs, you know, obviously they've done the thing with the throat slash and the gun signals. There's like a nose wipe gesture now they're really going to be on the lookout for. I don't know what the deal is with all that, but there's, you know, every year they say there's an emphasis on certain things. The unsportsmanlike stuff is really going to be high on their radar.
2: Oh, ref, I got to blow my nose.
3: Turn your head.
2: Never look ahead, but cautious about showing too much ahead of what's coming against Texas.
3: Well, you're not so much showing too much, but having players think about that. Of course, fans will, but, you know, certainly you want to be able to set good habits and good standards going into what everybody's looking forward to next week, the following week, excuse me, in Austin.
4: And you can also take that the other way and put some stuff out there that you might, you know, want them to prepare for that you might not use, right?
3: So throw some George Allen dress.
4: Right? Yeah, throw a few things out there so they got to spend a week or two, you know, or not a week or two, but, right. You know, as much time as they can preparation on, you know, some funky formations or things like that, just so they have to work on that.
2: I've told people this, and it's just so true, though. It's just especially this season, appreciate what you're seeing in Jeremiah Smith, because I mean that's Ohio State's been loaded at receiver for a long time, but it's going to be a while before you see somebody that good.
3: Absolutely, this is a young man that exploded as a freshman. He continued to play at a high standard, and I think we're all anxious to see not only how he continues to take his stock up, but how that affects the rest of the receiving group, because we know what kind of attention he's going to get.
4: Yeah, he's got 9 touchdowns away from taking Chris Olave's record, 35. So he's got 27 now. 9 will give him 36 to get that record. Emeka Buka, what he's able to do is 205 catches. And then I think it's Michael Jenkins has a yardage record that he's,
3: I believe you're right.
4: He's in the neighborhood of that, too. And, you know, that could all happen by early October.
2: Buckeyes in the NFL, obviously we're still a little ways away from the beginning of the season, but as far as guys that made rosters.
4: 59 Buckeyes made rosters. Out of the 32 teams, I think 27 teams have Buckeyes or more. And there's a couple teams that have 6 Buckeyes on the roster. A couple notable cuts, Xavier Johnson, the only Buckeye that was on the Bengals, so the Bengals have no Buckeyes anymore. Again, they might sign some of these guys back in the next few days to fill out their practice squad. Michael Jordan, Sean Wade, both of the Eagles, they were let go. Malik Harrison with the Steelers was let go. C.J. Donaldson, a running back with the Saints, was let go. But again, there's other opportunities for these guys to come back and sign on practice squads, and I'm sure a lot of these guys will be employed. But both the tight ends, from last year, both end up making teams. And, you know, Will Howard, a lot of talk there when they drafted Drew Aller in the third round that he might be in danger, but it looks like he's got a job too.
2: This is season 29 together for you fellas. Are you ready?
3: Not yet, but we'll be by kickoff.
4: Yeah, exactly. You're never ready. Even before the ball kicks, we're still making sure guys are all out there. But now it's been a
3: making
4: blessing.
3: Sure numbers are right.
4: Working with you guys. And is that guy supposed to be that number?
3: Yeah.
4: But Skip, you do a great job of coordinating all this week in and week out and making sure that everybody's happy. And we all get to watch Tyler Danberg do his thing, so that'll be a lot of fun.
2: Can't wait for that, especially post-game. 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It hasn't been presented. That was last year. We thanked him for that. I wish they were back. 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